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1: European officials want Meta to disable features they call addictive.
2: The European Union is now accusing Meta, the company behind Facebook and Instagram, of breaking the union's wide-reaching Digital Services Act by including features designed to be addictive to users. The regulators cite things such as infinite scrolling, where the platform's content continues to be delivered in an unending stream. The EU's commission is demanding Meta remove or disable those features or face hefty fines. The commission further states Meta's current features dedicated to managing time spent on the app and controlling underage use of the platforms are ineffective. Meta disputes these findings. Eben Brown, Fox News.
1: Apple has filed a lawsuit against OpenAI and two former employees claiming misappropriation of trade secrets to benefit OpenAI's foray into computer hardware. New York City launching the country's first ever rule that will give consumers an easier way to cancel automatic renewals and subscriptions.
3: Mayor Zoran Mamdani says the click-to-cancel rule will ban companies from using deceptive subscriptions and arm consumers with an easier way to cancel gym memberships, streaming services, and other recurring charges.
4: Because if you can sign up with one click, you should be able to cancel with one click.
3: He also announced a junk fees rule with transparent all-in pricing with no additional costs after a purchase is made.
4: And for any who have built a business model on hidden fees and exploitation, consider this to be an official notice. If you violate either of these rules, you will be held accountable to the tune of $525 per violation.
3: The new rule takes effect on October 1st. In New York City, Tanya J. Powers, Fox News.
1: Kia America has issued a new recall for nearly 463,000 of its Telluride SUVs from model years 2020 to 2024, urging owners to park their vehicles outside and away from buildings after several customers reported fires. I'm Lee Silasara. This is Fox News.
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8: A heat advisory begins at 11 a.m. tomorrow. An extreme heat watch begins at 8 a.m. Sunday. Lows level off around 64 tonight under mainly clear skies with a slight chance of thunderstorms. Winds out of the south around 5 miles per hour. And that's your forecast. I'm weatherology meteorologist Paul Frombly. Get the latest weather updates online at MinnesotaDailyWeather.com. Currently 85.
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14: 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It's Friday. You know what that means? 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
14: Friday Five, third countdown we do every Friday. We have to see tomorrow, Bald is in day.
19: Yeah.
14: It's in, Scott.
19: About time.
14: You've been waiting for a while.
19: Yeah, patiently.
14: There's three of us, I would say qualify.
20: I like bald guys.
14: You don't believe it when a woman says that?
19: No. I think they like bald guys like the Rock.
14: Vin Diesel.
19: Yeah, Vin Diesel's good, but yeah, your typical bald guy, no.
12: Well, we'll see if anyone has a difference of opinion with you on this.
19: And they'll say, with our college today. You could grow it back. There's things you can do.
12: 1-888-485-MVCR. Who are the greatest bald musicians of all time?
19: Yes.
12: As we were working this out yesterday, David suggested, I thought it was a good one, that if they were bald at the height of their powers, they get more points.
16: Yeah.
19: They should. The poor sons of guns are bald.
12: But some people like to be bald.
19: I know.
12: And have been very successful. It doesn't matter. Man, oh, man. You're just down on the baldness. You loved your hair when you had it.
19: I loved my hair when I had it. So did you.
12: I did.
19: You loved your hair.
12: I did. Yeah. It's gone. Now what are you going to do?
19: There's nothing I can do.
12: That's it. But you don't have to be bitter about it.
19: I mean, all these people out there trying to swindle the bald. I never bought into it.
12: Okay. 1-888-485-MVCR. Encourage Scott with his sexiness today. He needs it. Who's up first, David?
16: Let's talk to John, calling in from the Lone Star State. Hey, John in Texas. What's up?
21: Hey, guys, I'm out here on my tractor in the Texas Panhandle, and I am a proud American man who is bald and was able to capture the hottest wife in the world.
19: There you are, man. Good job, buddy.
16: That's
19: good
16: spirit. Job.
19: That's awesome.
12: Love it, John.
21: Thank you, sir. I wanted to go with the master, Phil Collins, the Genesis.
19: Oh, yeah.
12: Well, I'll tell you what, John, you're going to have a great weekend.
22: Number
12: dude.
22: One.
12: David, it seemed you weren't proud to make Phil Collins number one.
16: Well, listen, I'm not the biggest Phil Collins fan.
12: Mm-hmm.
16: I don't really like any of his music. I've warmed up to him a little bit, especially after, and I think you're the one who told me about it, how he got screwed over during the Live Aid thing with Zeppelin.
12: Yeah.
19: Oh, yeah.
16: And he never really went scorched earth on that. And I was like, you know what? All right. He could have.
12: He could have.
16: And he didn't.
12: Yeah.
16: They hosed him. So I, you know, anyway, I, but you can't argue how big he is and Test of Time. My goodness, that's a 10 and a 10 right there.
12: Dude, we were going through all the songs yesterday. It's one after another. We didn't even get into the Genesis stuff.
16: Yeah. No.
12: That was just like his solo. Yeah, I know you like that. Now, I could go a lifetime without hearing this again. But props to the guy.
19: Good song.
12: Oh, every song I played. One More Night. What's got it? Great song. Yeah. Another great song.
19: I played all that stuff, and I, you know, quite frankly, I like most of it.
12: Yeah, I know. I know.
19: And the Genesis stuff.
12: But it was undeniable. I think we all had him at number one.
19: Yeah, should have been number one, and he was number one. Yeah.
12: All right, there you go. All right, David, who's next?
16: Let's talk to Don in Arizona. Hey, Don.
23: Hey, how you doing? Skitter Dumpster Don. What is wrong with you fellas, man? You didn't have Mick Fleetwood on this. List.
12: Oh, man. Forgot about Mick. That's right. He was. He had the side hair.
19: He had the skullet.
12: Yeah. Yeah. But bald on
19: yeah.
12: top.
19: Yeah. Yeah. Yes.
12: Maybe the skullet threw us a little bit.
19: Yeah, a little bit. Skullet... He had hair.
12: Yeah. Does that count, David, if he had the skullet?
23: Phil Collins.
16: Yeah. Yeah.
23: Phil Collins had about four hairs.
16: Yeah.
23: You know?
16: Yeah. Well, I don't know. The skullet is a declaration of choice, though, right? Like, if you have it long, actually.
12: Yeah.
16: I don't know. That's man, that's a gray area. I'm going to have to really think about that.
12: I've threatened the skullet for a while. I've just never followed through.
23: One thing I wanted to say, any woman that says she likes bald men probably says she doesn't like big dongs either.
12: I don't know if you can say that, but you just did. So there you go.
23: Well, you know, if they can be in sports, you know. Anyway,
12: this is true.
23: You know, yeah, I'm just stretching the boundaries here, boys. But yeah, I was going to say Billy Corgan of Smashing Pumpkins.
12: There you go. Yes, well done. Good job. Thanks, Don.
19: Oh, man.
12: Woo! The hot takes are coming today.
19: Oh, man.
16: I did not see that coming, man.
19: I did not.
16: I thought he was going to say something like, doesn't want a diamond ring or something like that. Nah. Boy, he just cut to the heart of the matter, didn't he?
19: I was very sitting much so. Fastball, and I got a yacker at 12-6 on that one, man.
12: 12-6, just move on, please. Yeah. All right, David, who's next?
16: Unrelated to the previous call, Woody in Vancouver.
19: Oh, my gosh.
0: Hey, guys, how do you follow that?

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2: weather. A heat advisory begins at 11 a.m. tomorrow. An extreme heat watch begins at 8 a.m. Sunday. Lows level off around 64 tonight under mainly clear skies with a slight chance of thunderstorms. Winds out of the south around 5 miles per hour. And that's your forecast. I'm weatherology meteorologist Paul Frombly. Get the latest weather updates online at MinnesotaDailyWeather.com. Currently 85.
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9: The Markley Van Camp and Robbins Show. Jamie Markley, David Van Camp, Scott Robbins. Got the Robbins trifecta coming up. News updates. But first, we got to wrap up Friday 5. Celebrating bald musicians today. As it's Bald as In Day tomorrow.
10: Yep.
9: It's in like an official holiday or something. Number one, Phil Collins. Yeah. All three of us had him at number one. That's a big hit from 86. Scott played top 40 radio for sure.
10: Oh, yeah.
9: And then you had Rob Halford, Judas Priest at number three. Billy Corgan, Smashing Pumpkins at five. We're looking for two and four. Mm. Had some great honorable mentions, too. I'm back to it, David. Who's next?
11: All right, let's get to it. Let's talk to Don in Oregon. Hey, Don.
12: How you guys doing?
9: Doing great, Don. How are you?
12: Awesome as always. I'm sure Snarky Scott will remember Telly Savalas saying that ball is beautiful. My lovely wife heard that, and she goes, yeah, but shaved is sexy. So I wear that proudly.
10: See, shaved is sexy. There you go.
12: I shaved my head 20 years ago, and I will never go back. Sorry to mean to talk.
10: I don't get you guys that could grow hair and then you shave it. But that's okay.
12: Because it was falling out. Going away, so I said, if you're going away, I'm taking you out.
10: Yeah. Mm-hmm. There you go.
9: Makes sense, Don.
12: David Draymond from Disturbed.
9: Oh, yeah, dude. Yeah. He took it out pretty early in the career. Did fine. You know what we have to do?

0: because that's the big hook of the song. But we got to play Scott's favorite part of the song.
1: Yeah, I do like that part. I like that part. He does it again, right? Oh, yeah.
0: Thing. Bring it in for him one more time.
1: All right, awesome.
0: Oh, yeah, there you go.
2: I love that song.
1: See, I do too, and I like that part.
0: Yeah, there you go. But, all right. Who's next, David?
2: Let's talk to Chris in Washington. Hey, Chris.
3: Hey, guys, how's it going?
0: Good, Chris. How are you?
3: It's been a while since I've been on, and I got to say, as a fellow ball person myself, any bad day with a bald head is better than with a man bun.
2: That's true.
0: Oh, bro.
1: There is no doubt about that.
0: Preach.
1: Yeah.
0: Yep.
1: I agree.
3: Well, my pick today is Chris Daughtry.
1: Oh, Daughtry.
0: Yeah. Big. I'm going home. That's a big hit. Had like four different people tell me. Great in concert. Never saw him.
1: Nope.
0: But I heard it was really, really good.
1: Yep.
0: I know we got to keep it moving. Who's next, David?
2: We got Mark calling in from Portland. Hey, Mark.
4: Hey, guys. Happy Friday.
0: Happy Friday, Mark.
4: Hey,
0: thanks for checking in.
4: Hey, while I was holding, I was kind of pondering, is Sinead O'Connor bald? Anyway.
1: Yes.
0: Yes. Honorable mention. There you go.
4: But my official guest with apologies to David is Billy Joel. Uh-huh.
0: Yeah, good call.
1: Yeah.
0: I mean, he got a thing for me because at the height of his powers, he wasn't bald.
1: Yeah, he had full head of hair.
0: Yeah.
1: For a while.
0: Mm-hmm.
1: Christie Brinkley made him go bald.
0: He was receding at that time. It didn't matter.
1: But that just pushed him over the edge.
0: I mean, you would have to say when they got married, she was known as, like, the most attractive woman in America.
1: Easy.
0: Right?
1: Yeah.
0: Yeah. Yeah.
1: Musicians, man.
0: Yeah, sometimes it's inexplicable.
1: Yep.
0: I think all right, David, who's next?
2: I'm just glad he did not corrupt her beautiful soul.
0: It took a while for her to get back on track, but yeah.
1: Yeah, 10 minutes.
0: Exactly.
1: She's back out there.
0: Yeah.
1: Are you kidding me?
0: Okay. Here's something else that we did not have a chance to get to yet. And somebody else that you would say was not bald at the height of their powers. Okay. At number four, because some of these are hard to guess.
2: Number four. Whenever I see your
0: smiling face, but you had him high on the list,
1: yeah.
0: Scott.
1: Because I love
0: you. Even though he wasn't bald at the height of his powers.
1: Mm, yeah, probably not. When you give me that, he's had a couple of height and powers times.
0: Did he have any hits when he was actually bald?
1: This was close. Isn't it amazing? Still had hair, but it was thinning.
0: No.
1: It wasn't long like it was during the Fire and Rain days. Or
0: I know, but I think my brother had that record. Oh. Yeah, he still had a full head of hair. But anyway, the other one that you kind of forget who is bald, and it depends on when you say hi to the powers.
2: Number two.
0: Darius Rucker.
1: Oh, yeah.
0: You don't know his country stuff like you know the Hootie and the Blowfish stuff.
1: Yeah, but when he was with Hootie, he always wore the ball cap.
0: But he was bald underneath there?
1: I don't
0: just
1: know.
0: Receded
1: I never,
0: out?
1: Never saw him. Yeah.
0: But yeah.
1: I saw him. I saw the band when they were there.
0: Oh, yeah. So there's your five. This is the Markley Van Camp and Robin Show.
1: Yeah, I don't know what was under the ball cap. Nothing, I don't think.
0: Yeah. I mean, a bunch of honorable mentions, too. We just didn't have a chance to get to yet. You know. David bringing it. Fred Durst,
2: well, yeah.
0: Clint Biscuit.
2: Oh, yeah. He should have been invited to play at America's Keep Rolling.
0: As goofy as it sounds, it seems like any time we have that song, either off air or on air, it's in my head the rest of the day.
2: It's Rookie, dude. I mean, it's a fun song. It's stupid, like that whole band, but it's fun.
0: There's some other honorable mentions hopefully we'll have time to get to coming up. News update and the Scott Robbins trifecta in just a few.
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15: North Country weather. A heat advisory begins at 11 a.m. tomorrow. An extreme heat watch begins at 8 a.m. Sunday. Lows level off around 64 tonight under mainly clear skies with a slight chance of thunderstorms. Winds out of the south around 5 miles per hour. And that's your forecast. I'm weatherology meteorologist Paul Frombly. Get the latest weather updates online at MinnesotaDailyWeather.com. 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
1: Cows on the view. By any chance?
19: Of course.
0: Scott always does.
1: I do, yeah.
2: Okay. Let's see. Anna Navarro calling Marco Rubio, the Secretary of State, a race traitor. We can play that one out there.
20: Okay. All right. We're not running against Donald Trump in the next election, and I think the most likely Republican candidate is Marco Rubio, a Cuban American. So keep that in mind, too.
21: Yeah. He's forgotten. He's Latino, not saying a damn thing while people getting deported.
2: He's forgotten he's Latino. So if you're Latino, you're automatically supposed to be pro-illegal immigration.
0: And anti-law.
2: Yeah.
0: Apparently.
2: Talk to the sell that line to a whole lot of people in South Texas who flipped for Republicans in, I think, unprecedented numbers.
0: Yeah.
19: Wouldn't that be described as racist, though?
2: Well, yeah.
19: I mean, if you think a guy just because he's Cuban has to think a certain way.
2: Yeah.
0: Yes.
19: Yeah. I mean.
0: They're guilty of that all the time.
19: Man.
0: Yeah. She got called out on CNN last night, too.
2: Oh, yeah.
0: Because she started reading off the names of people that have been, quote, killed by ICE. Mm-hmm. Well.
19: What?
0: Yeah. If you're ramming a car, using it as a weapon, you may get shot.
2: There is a chance. Yes.
0: For all these cases. So this other woman's like, are you going to read all the names of the people that have been killed by illegals?
19: Yeah.
0: Are you going to do that?
19: No.
0: Do you even know their names? And then there's just, you know, yelling back and forth and all that sort of thing. So, yeah, guess I'm not surprised by that. Did you hear about the woke Buc-ee's that went in L.A.?
2: No.
0: I knew that would get your attention.
19: Woke Buc-ee's?
0: Yes, they're saying now in Beverly Hills, there is the first luxury gas station created by Alex Cantor, fourth-generation owner of Cantor's Deli in L.A. So they're going to have fresh pastries from local bakeries, premium soft serve ice cream, specialty coffee, and a convenience store. And the station will also include EV charging and what Alex calls a more curated shopping experience. Some people have already nicknamed it Woke Buc-ee's. Which I thought was pretty funny.
2: I guess there's a market for it, I suppose. Yeah. You know what? And if there is, you know, good on them. You know, I think rednecks don't get to have all the fun, you know.
0: Yeah.
2: We have most of it, but, you know.
0: But you can have some, too.
2: Yeah.
0: We're welcome to everybody.
2: Yes.
19: Wokies.
0: Yes. And then there was another report about the Southern Poverty Law Center.
19: Oh, boy.
0: How their embedded influence training teachers nationwide has been uncovered.
2: Oh, yeah.
0: That basically, hey, if you're going to be, kindergarten through senior teacher, you got to undergo certain training.
2: Yeah.
0: And they just weasel their way into these places and then just make it so.
2: Oh, for sure.
0: Until somebody puts a stop to it.
2: They're not actually about any sort of civil rights stuff. It's full on left-wing propaganda.
0: Oh, yes.
2: That's what they do.
0: Teacher preparation programs that include equity, access, and anti-bias education. Teaching for social justice. Critical consciousness. And socially just teachers.
2: Can teachers just teach kids how to read?
0: Apparently not when you look at reading scores across the country.
2: Just can we focus on that?
0: No, and math is completely out of the question. Can't have that either. All right, so before your big trifecta, Scott. Couple of honorable mentions from our Friday Five, which is the greatest bald musicians of all time, since tomorrow is a bald holiday. Someone brought up Michael Stipe from R.E.M. R.E.M. huge. Test of Time. Yeah. Depends on who you talk to. Not bald at the height of the powers, but not soon after.
19: Yeah.
0: I mean, still during their run.
19: Yeah.
0: It's when he kind of gave up. Just shaved it. Oh, somebody else that you put in there that I never thought was bald during their big run. You had Peter Gabriel.
19: Yeah.
0: He's bald now.
19: Yeah. Been bald for a while.
0: But his big record, he still had a full head of hair. So?
19: Yeah, maybe. I'm not sure. I'm trying to remember now. I saw him on that tour.
0: Well, you remember the video.
19: Yeah, kind of. Was he? Yeah, I guess he was.
0: He still had a full head of hair.
19: Yeah.
0: Yeah. Okay. Oh, yeah, there was Tom Morello. Oh, that's the unedited version. Just kidding. Today's he got nervous.
19: That kind of day, yeah.
0: Yeah. You know, if there's ever going to be some sort of documentary on a band in modern day, we have to know what Tom Morello thinks. We have to. He's interviewed every single time.
2: Remember?
19: We know it.
2: Remember when somebody just sort of randomly commented about Meg White from the White Stripes, about how she wasn't a very good drummer. And that's true. From a technical standpoint, she's not a good drummer.
0: Okay.
2: She was the right drummer for the band to yes. capture their sound, for sure. There's no question about that. Well, Tom Morello weighed in and said, what, the greatest rock drummer of the 21st century?
0: Come on, dude.
2: Dude, you don't have to go that far.
0: This is just so typical, though, isn't it?
2: Yeah.
0: Just feels that way. Who are the other ones real quick before we start the trifecta? Oh, there was Jeff Tate from Queensryche. Again, not bald during the height.
19: Yeah, he's bald now.
0: Oh, he's been bald for years now. Yeah, yeah. Yeah. You played that at Top 40.
19: Oh, yeah.
0: That was a big record.
19: Yep.
0: Sounded like nothing else they did.
19: Sounded like a Pink Floyd song to me.
0: Yeah, it was. I mean, if you want to hear the 4-octave range, I mean, there you go. I know you love that stuff. He's a great singer, man.
19: He is a great singer. Okay. Not my thing, but that's okay.
0: Oh, yeah. And then the other one with Fred Durst, Limp Bizkit. Just to bring in real quick, when the mashup on Mashup Monday, when it was Limp Bizkit and Seinfeld, it's one of the all-time classics. I know it's Friday. We never do Mashup Monday stuff, but just, oh, you don't remember it?
19: No.

0: There you go.
1: That should be your intro for your trifecta every day.
0: Every day.
1: Because you love Seinfeld.
0: Every day I do.
1: Are you ready?
0: Yes.
1: Here we go.
2: Are you ready?
3: One, two,
2: it's the three most important news stories of the day.
4: I hit the trifecta.
2: Well, at least according to Scott Robbins. It's the trifecta on the Markley, Van Camp, and Robbins show.
1: Every day about this time, Scott Robbins' top three stories helped by, well, you know, his hero.
5: Hi, it's me, Casey.
0: Hey, Casey, big weekend plan?
5: Yes.
0: What, do you want to do something? I don't know.
5: No. Nope.
0: I'm open. What?
1: He's busy all weekend. You got plans.
0: All
1: like
0: weekend.
1: Barbecues.
0: All weekend. He's busy.
1: Barbecue Sunday. I think some wedding to go to.
0: He's at 10 he's minutes. Done. Okay, fine.
5: I'm ready.
0: Fine. I'm done asking. All right.
5: Give it up.
0: I did.
5: Three.
0: Fight down.
6: He's going to show me how to make falafel, actually. I'm really
0: is that what it is?
1: It's part of it. Yeah.
0: You and David with falafels.
6: Yes. All right. Number.
5: No matter what, he's always there for me.
0: Oh,
5: and
0: yeah.
5: I for him.
0: You say that all the time about David. I've been there forever for you.
5: Every time I felt like giving up, he was always there encouraging me to go on.
0: Yeah. Fine. You're the guru.
1: Was Scott there for you when you needed him?
5: No way.
1: Wow. Steep
0: so
1: running
0: unfair.
1: Man.
0: That's so unfair.
1: Would he call you, like, just to check in?
5: Nope.
0: I did so. I did so call you.
6: No, a text doesn't count.
0: Well, it does. He never texts back. I don't know if
5: three.
0: He doesn't even have a phone with text.
1: He said he's on his schedule.
5: Three.
6: Number three.
0: He's got places to be.
6: Well, yeah, he's got to go to the Mediterranean Mart to pick up the ingredients.
0: Right.
6: The waffle,
0: there you go.
6: Number three, a bizarre video of a performance at a funeral in Amsterdam.
0: Yeah, this is very bizarre. It was a pole dancer performing a routine during the funeral of a husband and wife, owners of a little club called the Red Light Club. The blonde-haired dancer performed spins and inversions to the theatrical anthem, "The Show Must Go On" from Queen. She was doing this above the coffins. Now, some of the people were flabbergasted that were seeing it.
1: Whoa.
0: Others said, well, we kind of knew it was going to be interesting. Now, what they did was they went to the funeral director. The guy had died, like, years ago. They didn't have a proper funeral for him. So he wanted to wait till the wife died and they could do it together.
1: Oh.
0: That was his wish. So the wife died and they decided, okay, let's go ahead and get it done now. So anyway, that's what they did, and she had gone to the funeral director ahead of time and said, hey, look, we want, and he said, well, let me know something about his life, something about your lives together. And she said, well, it involved the nightclub, and I think he would dig it if there was actually a stripper that was performing at the funeral.
5: Bad girls.
0: Yes, exactly. So that's exactly what happened. Show must go on, one person quipped in the audience, referring to the song she was dancing to. She said, if you can't have a funeral like this for me, you don't have one at all, another one said. My friends, if you're reading this, this is my last wish, he went on to say. And that was the end of that. That was his last wish, and that's what he wanted everybody to have a good time, and they did.
5: The countdown doesn't stop till we reach the top.
1: The Scott Robbins trifecta, top three of the day, up to number
0: two. Yeah, I don't know.
6: Number two, a Long Island nurse who made $1.5 million selling fake vaccine cards during
0: this
6: COVID
0: is crazy. Yeah.
6: Has been sentenced.
0: Former Long Island nurse, yeah, $1.5 million. She was selling the fake cards because you had to have them to get into places or do things, right?
1: Yes.
0: During the big pandemic, her name is Julie DeVuno, 53, pleaded guilty to forgery and money laundering. She pleaded now in 2023. It's taken this long for this whole thing to get done. It was a large-scale scheme, they said. She hawked the phony cards to parents of 162 school-age kids between November of 2019 and January of 2022.
5: Mercy, mercy, mercy.
0: Yeah. Vaccines are the best protection against serious preventable diseases, said the New York State Department of Health. Zero tolerance for those that misrepresent or falsify vaccination records, as these acts put lives in jeopardy. So she got nailed. She's going to be fined $500,000 and 78 hours of community work.
1: Whoa.
0: That's her sentence for doing this.
5: And the countdown continues.
0: Well, you had to get them. I mean, if you didn't want the shot and you still wanted to go places and do things, well, you had to get them.
5: And the countdown continues.
1: Yeah. Scott Robbins trifecta, top three of the day.
5: And finally, one.
6: If it's a stupid policy, does it count as fraud? I'm just
0: saying. See, I wondered the same thing, right? Yeah.
6: All right.
0: I
6: mean, number
5: yes.
6: okay, number thanks, one. Well, Lorena Bobbitt showed up.
0: Yeah, she did. I know I haven't heard from her in a long, long time. Now, if you remember Lorena Bobbitt, don't you?
1: Oh, yeah.
0: She was the one that cut her husband's penis off.
3: Well, he kind of had it coming.
0: Well, I don't know about that, but he got it done. He apparently was having an affair.
3: He raped her and
0: she found out about it or something. And anyway, he was not a good guy. John Bobbitt was his name.
3: Yeah.
0: They reattached him. By the way, apparently everything functioned properly after
6: that. Yeah, he did like a skin flick or something.
0: Yeah, he did some porn. Yeah. She has apparently had a lover, a secret lover. It's been revealed for the last 33 years. She said they've been very happy together. And the guy who lives, he lived on my block when I was married to John. And we just kind of reignited the relationship. And I've kept it undercover all these years. Now, the guy in the picture looked really haggard because, quite frankly, he hasn't slept in 33 years. I can't say I blame him.
3: You made that part up.
0: I didn't make that part up.
5: And there you have it.
0: Sleep with one eye open.
3: That's the Scott Robbins trifecta top three of the day. It's always interesting, Scotty.
0: Oh, it always is, isn't it?
3: Casey, appreciate it. Have a good weekend.
0: Yeah, see ya.
5: It's really been an honor for me.
0: You and David have fun, all right?
5: Yes.
3: All right. Nimrod's the news and a news update still to come.
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18: A heat advisory begins at 11 a.m. tomorrow. An extreme heat watch begins at 8 a.m. Sunday. Lows level off around 64 tonight under mainly clear skies with a slight chance of thunderstorms. Winds out of the south around 5 miles per hour. And that's your forecast. I'm weatherology meteorologist Paul Frombly. Get the latest weather updates online at MinnesotaDailyWeather.com. Currently 85.
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6: The Markley, Van Camp, and Robin Show. 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
21: Well, there was the shooting of the illegal alien in Houston earlier this week, and they're demanding answers, and it's ICE is murdering people, blah, blah, all that stuff, right?
6: Mm-hmm.
21: There's a press conference with Texas lawmakers. Representative Sylvia Garcia said, quote, "Even a kid would tell you, you shoot the tires, you don't shoot the driver." Nobody believes that.
6: What?
21: In a boxed-in situation, somebody's driving at you. No, you don't shoot the tires. What are you talking about?
6: Someone that's just watched what movies or TV shows they shoot tires and thinks that's standard operating procedure?
21: If you shoot the gas tank, the car will explode immediately.
6: Okay. We got to get to Nimrods, or did we already start?
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6: All right. Nimrod's the news. We go to Canada, where police have charged this guy with impaired driving after some reckless behavior behind the wheel. 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
22: Okay.
6: Still has drink in hand when the cops get there. You've been drinking just a little.
22: Idiot.
6: Except they see all the empties. There's a picture in the story. You got, let's see, three Mike's Hard Lemonade, Twisted Tea, couple of Bud Lights.
22: Jeez.
6: Looks like an empty bottle of vodka.
22: Oh, good.
6: And he had been arrested for that before.
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18: A heat advisory begins at 11 a.m. tomorrow. An extreme heat watch begins at 8 a.m. Sunday. Lows level off around 64 tonight under mainly clear skies with a slight chance of thunderstorms. Winds out of the south around 5 miles per hour. And that's your forecast. I'm weatherology meteorologist Paul Frombly. Get the latest weather updates online at MinnesotaDailyWeather.com. Currently 85.
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24: A potential snag in the peace deal. I'm Lisa Lacera, Fox News. Qatari mediators are in Iran as the U.S. continues talks with Tehran. But there's one condition.
25: The Trump administration demanding that Iran issue a public statement agreeing to stop firing on commercial ships and declaring the Strait of Hormuz open. Three U.S. officials say the message was sent to Tehran through regional mediators. President Trump has agreed to continue talks with the regime, but maintains the ceasefire is over for now.
24: Fox's Kevin Cork, though. President Trump said earlier this week there will be no wider conflict in Iran. The White House says President Trump is taking executive action to change the makeup of the Election Assistance Commission. That agency distributes federal grants to states, tests voting systems, and maintains the national voter registration forms. This comes after a Supreme Court ruling last month that gives the president authority to fire members of independent agency boards. Maine Democrat Graham Plattner has formally filed the paperwork to withdraw his bid for Senate after a former girlfriend accused him of sexual assault earlier this week. The state's Democratic Party has said it'll hold a convention to choose a replacement.
26: Maine Democratic Senate hopefuls trying to claim Graham Plattner's policy mantle. Candidates aim to capture Plattner's priorities, but without the baggage. However, Plattner's political immolation isn't deterring progressives. The Democratic Socialists of America soon released their policy platform. They plan to nix the Senate, upend the presidency, and pack the court. How about pick the court? Letting Congress choose the justices.
24: Fox's Chad Pergram. A federal appeals court has rejected an effort to defend the Texas Dream Act, leaving in place a ruling that ended a longstanding state law that allowed some undocumented students to pay in-state tuition at public colleges and universities. 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
24: British police have arrested a 26-year-old man on suspicion of murder for the killing of Anne Widdecombe, a former member of parliament and reality TV contestant. Widdecombe was found dead in her home yesterday. Police say there's no evidence to suggest the killing was politically motivated. A Pennsylvania man indicted over threats he posted online targeting federal officials and others.
10: Federal prosecutors say Robert Holovchek of Shaler Township posted comments on YouTube videos threatening a member of Congress, Democrats, transgender people, and various minority groups. According to the 12-count indictment, at times, the 32-year-old would identify himself as a white supremacist and a Nazi, detailing acts of violence he wanted to carry out, including mass shootings, assassinations, and running people over with his truck. He faces charges including interstate threats and influencing, impeding, or retaliating against a federal official by threat. If convicted, he could face up to 10 years in prison. Kristen Goodwin, Fox News.
24: France has returned 23 Syrian archaeological treasures that have been in the country for about 15 years. The artifacts include Roman bronze objects, Byzantine and Islamic era pieces, and a mosaic panel. Their return coincided with French President Emmanuel Macron's landmark visit to Damascus. The men's final at Wimbledon is set.
11: The defending champion and world number one Jannik Sinner is going back to the final after defeating Novak Djokovic in straight sets. It's his third win over the 24-time major champ in straight sets at a major. Sinner will face the French Open champion and world number two Alexander Zverev, who ended the Cinderella story of wildcard Arthur Ferry. The 23-year-old Brit got Zverev to a tiebreak in the first set, which Zverev won handily 10-0, clearing the way for him to take the next two sets. It will be the 15th meeting all-time for Sinner and Zverev. Sinner has a 10-4 edge and has won the last nine matches.
24: Fox's Tony Genualdo. I'm Lee Silicera. This is Fox News.
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18: A heat advisory begins at 11 a.m. tomorrow. An extreme heat watch begins at 8 a.m. Sunday. Mainly clear skies tonight with a slight chance of thunderstorms. Lows level off around 64. South winds around 5 miles per hour. And that's your forecast. I'm weatherology meteorologist Paul Frombly. Get the latest weather updates online at MinnesotaDailyWeather.com. Currently, it's 84 degrees.
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16: It's Charlie from Blackberry Smoke. I can feel a good one coming on. It's the Michael Berry Show.
28: Oh, yes. It's the Friday drive home.

0: Yes. Such an honor that you choose to hang out with us on your Friday drive home. It really is. It's because for most folks, it's a cool moment. You're going home to your family. You're going home to your boat. You're going home to your lake house. You're going home to the beach. You're going home to the great American road trip that Ramon is on right now. You're going home to your kids. You're going home to your spouse. You're going home to the things that make life worth living. And we get to be with you in that moment while you do it. We always say on Friday, you know, we here at the Michael Berry Show believe that at the end of a long, hard week of work, a grown-ass man or a Labesian woman ought to be able to pop a top on a cold beer on the drive home. And often we will pay tribute to someone. Never someone rich and powerful that gets enough acclaim and applause already, but common people. Maybe common people doing common things day in and day out. But this week, it's a common person who did something extraordinary. Her name is Lindsay Fifield. I think that's how you pronounce it. F-I-F-I-E-L-D. She was the first woman to come forward and say that Graham Plattner had abused her and been extremely violent with her. And when she did, the New York Times didn't believe all women. They said, well, she's a Republican. She's a conservative. She doesn't like Plattner's politics. This is all a game for her. They insulted her. They demeaned her. They reduced her credibility, and it was hurtful, and it was awful, and it's been determined that her comments are part, her allegations are part of a pattern for this man, and as you know, he dropped out this week. But she came forward, Juanita Broderick came forward. You think of the women who came forward after Bill Clinton bit their lip, after he sexually assaulted them, after Joe Biden sexually assaulted them. You think of the guy who came forward and said that Hunter Biden, he had the laptop with all the secrets on it that Hunter Biden hadn't paid for him to repair it, that exposed all of those things. You think of Julian Assange and all the things he made us aware of. Went to prison for some of it. Imprisoned before that in a living hell. You think of Snowden stepping forward and showing how our government was spying on us. And it cost him his liberty. You know, not everyone loves you when you do the right thing. I've been watching classic movies of late. It's amazing how often this theme plays out, like in High Noon, where Cary Grant has to go it alone. The bad guys have been released from prison, and they're coming back to terrorize the town again. And he's the sheriff who's about ready to step down, and he's leaving town, and he realizes I'm the only guy that can stand up to him, so he comes back to defend his town. Or Marlon Brando in On the Waterfront, where the union is terrorizing its members and in some cases killing them. These people, this theme is as old as humanity. Doing the right thing is the right thing to do all the time. It won't always make you, like Karen Silkwood, the subject of a movie, or Aaron Brockovich, Julia Roberts may not play you in the movie. It may be that it crushes you. Maybe it destroys you, like our founders who we've been celebrating. How many of them lost everything for what they did? But it's the right thing to do, and it's what we do, because we are the sentinels of this republic. If not us, then who? That is the duty you have, because you are informed, you have values, you have principles, you have convictions, and not everyone else does. That's what makes you special. I ain't asking
1: nobody for nothing. The Michael Berry Show continues. I can't get it on my own.
0: I see these stories every day, and they're gut-wrenching, they're heart-wrenching, they're infuriating. 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
14: North Country weather. A heat advisory begins at 11 a.m. tomorrow. An extreme heat watch begins at 8 a.m. Sunday. Mainly clear skies tonight with a slight chance of thunderstorms. Lows level off around 64. South winds around 5 miles per hour. And that's your forecast. I'm weatherology meteorologist Paul Frombly. Get the latest weather updates online at MinnesotaDailyWeather.com. Currently, it's 84 degrees.
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people who want this to be the greatest nation on earth and be better every day tomorrow than it was yesterday. There is a sense, a pursuit of excellence by, it's part of the American spirit. It's why we push harder. It's why we push boundaries. It's why we explore new frontiers. It's who we are as a people. It's our spirit. It's a celebrated trait of our people. And you can look at other countries around the world and see that that's not always the case. It's mostly not the case. And this is a special place for that reason. But one of the things that I hear from people often is, what more can I do? I'm casting my votes. What more can I do? And it's a great question. It's Elijah in the Bible. Here am I, send me. I'm signing up. I'll do it. I'll take the hill. I'll take on the responsibility. If you've ever been involved in Little League baseball, your homeowners association, your neighborhood association, the PTA at school, or anything else, especially if it's volunteer and there are not clearly assigned roles based on job title, you know that there will always, it will always befall a few people to get things done. And other people will make excuses. They'll find every way not to do something. They're too busy. They're never as busy as the person who takes on the responsibility, ever. The old adage turns out to be very true. If you want something done, give it to a busy person. You ever look at somebody, it's probably you, but you ever look in the mirror and think, you know, how does that person get it all done? How does that person, we all have 24 hours a day. How does that person manage to get all these things done? And other people can't do 10% as much. It's known as Parkinson's Law. Nothing to do with the condition you get as you get older. Parkinson's Law says that work expands so as to fill the time available for its completion. So if you give someone 3 weeks to finish a project, they're going to take 3 weeks. You ever have a contractor at your house that never wants to give you a deadline? It's because they got too many projects they're balancing. And in the middle of your project, they want to go play golf or go to the beach or do whatever else. And then you see people that are buttoned up. They get stuff done. And they get it done seemingly in record time compared to other things. Trump is proving that with the renovations he's overseeing. He proved that with the closing of the border they said would take so long. You want something done, you give it to a busy person. You want to see people who will tell you they're busy but don't get anything done? Look up Parkinson's Law. Work expands so as to fill the time available for its completion. People that drag things out, they don't even realize they're doing it. It's a personality trait. Well, the answer to the question, what more can I do, is everything all the time. Don't think that Donald Trump can save this country by himself. He'll be gone from office shortly. You, as a business owner, as an employee, as a neighbor, as a juror, as a parent, as a teacher, as a coach, as a mentor, as a friend, as a volunteer, everywhere all the time. Folks, I don't want to rest on our laurels, but occasionally it's good to stop and take note. We are winning back our country. I know it feels like we're not. I know it's frustrating. I know that you're watching all the hot spots, the things that are going wrong, the things they're doing to Trump, the advancements by the socialists. But we are winning. We are making great strides. Our people are awakening. Day in and day out, we're seeing it more and more. We're winning more young people than we ever have. We're winning more Hispanics than we ever have. More blacks are recognizing, I don't want to be part of the Democrat plantation. We are seeing great success.

0: process. We are. All right. To get us started, as we always do, courtesy of the greatest executive producer in all the land, Chad Okoni Nakanishi, your Week in Review. That's an unpleasant thing to have, the explosive diarrhea.
1: Explosive diarrhea.
0: That's the kind of diarrhea you get. You rush to the toilet. You strip down completely butt naked. You're going to be there for a while. That thing might be coming out. I mean, it's a volcanic explosion going on in there.
2: Governor Greg Abbott has opened an investigation into a South Texas hospital over allegations that it marketed birth packages to foreign nationals as part of a birth tourism operation.
3: The governor says Mission Regional Medical Center, specifically in the Rio Grande Valley, advertised the service, basically inviting foreign travelers to come here, give birth in Texas in order to secure U.S. citizenship for their children.
0: We all know that a country cannot sustain itself if people from around the world are allowed to invade without any regulation, without any sense of strategic admission. We all know that.
4: Well, employees at the Brevard County Jail got quite the surprise while they were processing a woman into the jail. An abnormality was picked up in what they described as a lower region. They took her to a changing area where they say she was trying to cover backside with her hand. When she moved it, the sheriff's office says a bag of cocaine fell to the floor. She told deputies someone may have put it there during an intimate encounter.
5: Introducing the jail purse. It's discreet. It's tucked away.
0: Do you realize we are sharing a country with people like this? The scary thing about a Democrat republic is that people like this get to vote. You don't just wake up one day and make bad decisions about making your bunk into a jail purse.
6: A New Orleans man who legally changed his name to Santa Claus is facing child exploitation charges. Officers say the 75-year-old has white hair and a bushy white beard. In addition to Claus, 10 other men were taken into custody.
0: They're referring to him as Santa Claus, the same way you would say, you know, Robinson was booked, Claus was booked. Did somebody need to read the lyrics to Take Me Home, Country Roads? How did you arrive at this moment in your life and not know every word to that anthem?
7: Almost heaven.
0: You're at work, meeting deadlines, taking care of things. 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
15: 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Chastain makes it three wide. He'd like to take a spot here on the backstretch.
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15: Ross Chastain shot at him again, and from the sixth starting spot, he has already moved up to second. Here comes Larson, just like I said. 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He's going to pull it off in three. 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
16: Fox News, I'm Roxanne Evans. Democrats on the clock in Maine. Graham Plattner submitted his paperwork today, officially withdrawing from the U.S. Senate race. Plattner facing allegations of sexual assault, which he denied. Maine Democrats now scrambling to find a new nominee. Fox's Kristen Goodwin.
17: Because he withdrew before Monday, his name will not appear on the November ballot. Democrats have until July 27th to name a replacement.
16: Several Democratic hopefuls have been jockeying for position. The U.S. is demanding Iran keep the Strait of Hormuz open and end all attacks on commercial shipping or face a harsh outcome. President Trump saying talks will continue, but the ceasefire is over. 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
23: North Country weather.
24: A heat advisory begins at 11 a.m. tomorrow. An extreme heat watch begins at 8 a.m. Sunday. Mainly clear skies tonight with a slight chance of thunderstorms. Lows level off around 64. South winds around 5 miles per hour. And that's your forecast. I'm weatherology meteorologist Paul Frombly. Get the latest weather updates online at MinnesotaDailyWeather.com. Currently, it's 84 degrees.
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0: Last week we heard the story that a Tesla was in full self-driving mode when it crashed through a grandmother's home at 73 miles an hour and killed her. And people said, oh, that technology, it's terrible. And I said at the time, it's not going to be the technology. There is an override feature. If it was in full self-driving, the driver is going to end up having overridden it, and he's going to be the one who did this. And my suspicion is that he will have done it on purpose. But I don't know that. I don't know that, so I can't say that. That is a suspicion. According to court documents, the man had just finished a DoorDash delivery when he claims he activated his Tesla's full self-driving system. Moments later, the car slammed into the Katy area home at 73 miles an hour. Well, the woman's dead, so this is a pretty serious charge. Now, the data shows that he had overridden the full self-driving, so he was in control of the vehicle. He had the pedal to the floor at 73 miles an hour, never touched the brake, jumped the curb into her home, and killed her. The story from KHOU.
1: Michael Butler is charged with manslaughter, and today the district attorney said the charge reflects evidence they believe shows Butler acted recklessly the night he crashed into Martha Avila's home, killing the 76-year-old grandmother. But this is only the beginning of the investigation. If convicted, Butler could face 2 to 20 years in prison. According to court documents, Butler just finished a DoorDash delivery when he claims he activated his Tesla's autopilot system. Moments later, the car slammed into a Katy area home at 73 miles per hour. Court documents say Butler never reported feeling ill or having symptoms before the crash. Further hospital testing reportedly found no evidence of seizure, stroke, heart attack, or intoxicants in his blood or urine, and Butler was not injured.
2: The black box data showed that the accelerator pedal was pressed all the way down to 100% pedal to the metal, and within 5 seconds reached 73 miles per hour when he struck that curb and went airborne into the home. There is no evidence that the defendant tried to press the brake pedal.
1: And Tesla CEO Elon Musk previously on social media said the crash made no sense. Tesla's VP of AI software responded in that post, also saying the driver manually overrode self-driving by pressing the accelerator down 100%. The judge denied Butler's attorney's request to lower his bond, so he's being held on $150,000. If the suspect bonds out, he'll be banned from driving unless he gets prior approval. His attorney didn't comment after court.
0: Again, these people live amongst us. They live among us, and you cannot give them the benefit of the doubt. You just can't. They're monsters. In the stupid criminal category, we continue. This will be clip number 11, Jim. This is a man in Maryland who had his truck stolen. Okay, not a big deal. But his truck was stolen while he was burgling a Verizon store. All right. So you're committing burglary, and they steal your truck while you're doing it. Could this be more perfect? Surely he didn't call the cops. Yeah, he did. You won't steal my truck while I'm committing a burglary. And, of course, they arrest him. Popo wrote on social media, quote, "Don't you hate it when your car gets stolen while you're committing a burglary? Karma indeed." The story from KHOU.
3: Burglary suspect in Maryland just learned a tough lesson about karma.
4: Yes, he did, and it landed him in our foolishness files. Police sharing video on social media after responding to a man's 911 call that someone had stolen his truck. They also got a call about a burglary at a Verizon store across the street. Police quickly realized the man had his truck stolen while he was breaking into the Verizon store.
5: He's bleeding. That's blood in that. All right, let me just see your hands real quick. Let me see this hand. Okay. All right, put your hands behind your back for me. So the gig's up. It's whether you want to be honest about stuff or not. You know what I mean?
6: I do.
5: All right. They're not
6: truck. Oh my God.
5: That's kind of some karma right there, ain't it?
6: Well, I left the keys in.
5: Yeah, that's some karma right there, dude.
4: he left the keys in the car while he was robbing. The man was charged with burglary and destruction of property, and his stolen truck has not been found.
0: My goodness. The rats on a sinking ship. The lowest of the low. The absolute scum of society. Reminds me of Thénardier, the master of the house, when he's down in the sewers and he's digging the gold out of the dead revolutionaries during the war. He is digging the gold out of the dead body's teeth so he can later sell it and recoup some cash. My goodness alive. Seven pro-Hamas thugs found guilty on lesser misdemeanor charges for shutting down the Golden Gate Bridge, creating hours of traffic standstill for a silly little scheme to protest Israel. Protest Israel all you want, but you ain't winning any favors doing this. Their felony conspiracy charges were tossed out after jurors were unable to reach a verdict. San Francisco public defender Nua Abu Samra said after the verdict, blocking traffic for a few hours years ago is the bare minimum that we should be doing as American citizens while our tax dollars continue to fund the mass genocide of Palestinians. So sorry that you're stuck in traffic, ma'am, and have to deliver your baby in the middle of a crowded traffic, but they're really upset about Israel-Palestine. ABC 7 San Francisco with the story.
8: More than 2 years after a group of anti-war demonstrators took over the Golden Gate Bridge, halting traffic for hours, there's a verdict in their trial.
9: They convicted each of those seven defendants with six misdemeanor counts, and one of them with an additional count.
8: Emotions ran high outside the courtroom after jurors deadlocked on a felony conspiracy and a misdemeanor trespass to interfere with a business charge. In April 15th of 2024, demonstrators parked their vehicles in unison and chained themselves together as part of a day of action calling for an end to U.S. military aid to Israel during the war in Gaza. They were later nicknamed the Golden Gate 26. 19 had their charges dropped or reduced, but seven went on trial.
10: It felt like such a relief to realize that I could actually do something.
11: They remain scared to death of you, and they remain scared to death of Trump.
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11: You're not going anywhere. Even if Trump does, you're not.
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24: A heat advisory begins at 11 a.m. tomorrow. An extreme heat watch begins at 8 a.m. Sunday. Mainly clear skies tonight with a slight chance of thunderstorms. Lows level off around 64. South winds around 5 miles per hour. And that's your forecast. I'm weatherology meteorologist Paul Frombly. Get the latest weather updates online at MinnesotaDailyWeather.com. Currently, it's 84 degrees.
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0: Flo Rida had hit songs and was probably the most played artist on pop music radio and at parties I would go to for at least 3 years before I realized that Flo Rida spelled out Florida. That's a true story. I don't always have that snap, you know? A Florida woman arrested for resisting an officer without violence during a traffic stop when she was processed through the scanner, quote, an abnormality was seen in the lower region. After further investigation, a baggie of cocaine fell out of her buttocks, her booty hole. They said she then, quote, follow me, spontaneously uttered that she knew nothing about the drugs and that someone must have put it in there during an intimate encounter. Oh my. Oh my. The story from WKMG-TV in Orlando, Florida. You got it, Jim?
1: Well, employees at the Brevard County Jail got quite the surprise while they were processing a woman into the jail.
2: Oh.
1: Gonna try to be careful with
2: how I hope there are no kids in the
1: how I choose my language
2: just what I
1: here.
2: Want to say about this
1: is
2: story.
1: Reagan Cox. Deputies arrested her over the weekend for resisting an officer without violence. Happened during a traffic stop. But when she walked through the scanner, the sheriff's office says an abnormality was picked up in what they described as a lower region. They took her to a changing area where they say she was trying to cover her
2: it wasn't her foot.
1: Backside with her hand. When she moved it, the sheriff's office says a bag of cocaine fell to the floor. She told deputies she didn't know anything about drugs. Someone may have put it there during an intimate encounter. Cox is also now facing introducing contraband to a detention facility charge.
0: Wait. So, a baggie of cocaine fell out of her butt. Okay. And she says, I didn't know nothing about it. That must have just been somebody put it there when we was getting it on. Well, who have you been with? Oh, it could be anybody. It could be anyway. I mean, Lil T, I wouldn't be surprised Lil T left it up in there. Mm-hmm. I would not be surprised if Lil T put it in there because he do like the booger sugar. Then again, Remy Lou could have put it there. Remy Lou, I could see him doing it because he deal. He done already been to prison twice for dealing. He might have thought, oh, I got a stash house. Mm-hmm. Right there in my booty. See, I can't even tell. See, they all the time putting stuff up in there, pulling it out. They come over. I'm like, oh, I'm about to get lucky. And they're like, no, bend over. I got to get my stuff out. I got this rich dude from Miami done come in. I got the good stuff stashed up in you. So truth be told, I don't know what all up in there. I mean, y'all might as well go ahead and root around and see because sometimes I'm getting busy with the boys and they're like, oh, okay, but hold still because they putting stuff up in there. I just never know. My goodness. They called it a jail purse. A jail purse. Mind you, this ain't manufactured by Louis Vuitton. A jail purse. It holds the... You got the point. Okay, all right, you got the point. I just want to make sure you got the point. I think we may have found a hot new fashion item for the ladies.
3: 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But what if they search me? 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It's in the one place they'd never dream of checking. 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The jail purse goes the distance, and then a little bit further. The jail purse, because a real lady keeps her business behind her. Capacity varies by individual. Consult a professional. Do not overpack. Bad boys, bad boys. What
0: you gonna do? What you gonna do when they come? You know, I'm just thinking of all the things that could happen here. What if, I don't want to call him her boyfriend because it doesn't sound like these are long-term relationships, but what if some baby daddy is over one evening and the baby is running around taking the remote and he's had enough of it? So he puts the TV remote up her booty in the jail purse, forgets it's there. She doesn't know it's there because her issue is she don't know what all's up her butt. And every time she sits down, it changes the channel. And then he's trying to remember where he put the TV remote. And the only way he can remember is when she sits back down, it changes the channel. Do you realize we are sharing a country with people like this? The scary thing about a Democrat republic is that people like this get to vote. But not just vote. They have access to the same grocery store. They have access to the same roads. You don't just wake up one day and make bad decisions about making your bunghole into a jail purse. That's a lifetime. What's that? And they sit on juries. Yeah, that's, you wonder how OJ got off? Probably a jail purse, mama, sitting there. This is what we're dealing with. This is the challenge of fixing our country. This isn't racism. This is complete and utter stupidity on a scale that needs to be called out. This has got to be fixed. I mean, these people are walking among us. These people are making claims that people take seriously. These are the slip and fallers. These are the jury members. These are the shoplifters. This is why you don't go to Black Friday at Walmart, because these are the people at the front of the line.
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8: A heat advisory begins at 11 a.m. tomorrow. An extreme heat watch begins at 8 a.m. Sunday. Mainly clear skies tonight with a slight chance of thunderstorms. Lows level off around 64. South winds around 5 miles per hour. And that's your forecast. I'm weatherology meteorologist Paul Frombly. Get the latest weather updates online at MinnesotaDailyWeather.com. Currently, it's 84 degrees.
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9: A long wait in Utah. I'm Lisa Lacerra, Fox News. The judge overseeing the hearing for Tyler Robinson, the man accused of killing Charlie Kirk, says he will make a formal statement in September on a trial. Today was the last day of testimony in the pretrial hearing.
10: Thursday, prosecutors put a state investigator on the stand who testified about finding DNA matching that of Tyler Robinson on the rifle used to kill Charlie Kirk. Today, attorneys for Robinson put ATF forensic expert Caitlin Oliver on the stand to downplay the evidence.
11: Correct. With forensic evidence, it's impossible to state with 100% certainty anything. That's why we report a likelihood ratio to speak to that uncertainty with a statistic.
10: The judge then watched surveillance video of the shooting and of the suspect's movements afterward, during which Kirk's widow Erica and Charlie's mother were seen crying in court.
9: Fox's Jessica Rosenthal. As negotiations with Iran restart, the U.S. is demanding Tehran make a public statement saying the Strait of Hormuz is open and that ships won't be attacked on the vital waterway. That's according to the Associated Press. A federal appeals court has rejected an effort to defend a Texas law that allows in-state tuition for some undocumented students.
12: In a 2-1 ruling, the 5th U.S. Circuit Court of Appeals said groups could not intervene in a case that ended enforcement of the Texas DREAM Act. Passed in 2001, the law allowed students who graduated from a Texas high school or earned an equivalent diploma, lived in Texas, and pledged to seek permanent residency to pay in-state tuition, even if they did not have legal immigration status. Last year, the Justice Department sued, arguing the measure violates federal law barring special benefits for non-U.S. citizens. Texas declined to fight the suit, but advocacy groups, Austin Community College, and a student fought to restore the act.
9: Fox's Kristen Goodwin, Governor Greg Abbott calling the ruling another major victory for the rule of law. Maine Democrat Graham Plattner has formally withdrawn from the race for Senate. 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
9: At least 12 people have died in a massive wildfire in Spain.
15: Aircraft dropping water on the fire to try and douse the flames. Some 150 firefighters and 22 soldiers from Spain's military emergency unit battling the fire. Several victims from the southern province of Almería, a popular holiday destination, found inside burnt-out vehicles and were thought to have perished while trying to escape the flames. In a post on X, Prime...
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17: This is now the party of... It's just not a party that I recognize. And now they're embracing full-blown socialism. A new poll shows that this Democratic Socialists of America supporters are now, quote, rich, white, college-educated liberals. The Pew Research poll had the highest support from white, younger, upper-income, college-educated party members, despite their claim of standing against the elite of society and for the working class. 4 in 10 upper-income Democrats also say they like Democratic socialists, compared to 34% of middle-income Democrats and 24% of low-income Democrats.
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17: Hey, here's the hard truth. Numbers do not lie. They might make you uncomfortable, but they don't lie. We've tracked the price of the S&P 500, gold and silver, over the last 5 years. Now, between January 2022, May 2026, and the peaks and valleys, the results are staggering. Now, the S&P is up a whopping 45%. Gold is up 110%. Silver up a staggering 415%. So the question is, are you holding all the right assets? Do you need a...
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8: A heat advisory begins at 11 a.m. tomorrow. An extreme heat watch begins at 8 a.m. Sunday. Lows dip down to about 64 tonight under mainly clear skies, with a slight chance of rain showers, winds out of the south around 5 miles per hour. And that's your forecast. I'm Weatherology meteorologist Paul Frombly. Get the latest weather updates online at minnesotadailyweather.com. Right now, it's 78 degrees.
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1: It's kind of getting common that when a fella can't put in a hard day's work, put in 11, 12 hours a day, and then get in your truck and the least.
2: So this book, Football, by Chuck Klosterman, is kind of an analysis of the American mindset with regard to football. And for anyone stupid enough to email me and go,
3: which one with football, Michael? The one they play in Europe or the one we call? They call it football too, Michael.
2: Please never email me again. I mean, I've made sure of that because you're blocked. I've never in my life had trouble in a conversation talking to someone where I said, who's your favorite football team? And they said, oh, Manchester United. I like Manchester United. Who you like? That this doesn't, no, nobody that I ever associate with confuses the phrase. We say soccer. And it amuses me how people will say, well, in Europe they do it this way. Okay, yeah. Mm-hmm. They call a cigarette to you. Do you ever use the phrase in that way? No, you don't, do you? Do you put things in the dicky when you're going on a road trip? No, you don't. So stop. Just stop. I remember the first time I went abroad, too, and learned some other terms for common everyday things. Just quit. But anyway, so there is a chapter in there about the American respect for coaches, football coaches, more than any other sport. And talks about Tom Landry. And, you know, you remember Tom Landry dressed like Bear Bryant dressed. The tweed jacket, the the hat, the distinctive hat that Bear Bryant and Tom Landry wore. The tie. I mean, they looked professional. Not really sure why, but it did give them an aura that carried with them into everything they did as a coach. Well, the chapter builds up the respect level of a coach and then talks about how that was an important part of the Democrat Party choice of Tim Walz to be Kamala Harris's running mate. The Democrat Party knows that straight white males find them repulsive. It's to the point now that they're disgusting. And it's understood. So what they've tried to do in their own awkward, walking through the room in the dark, banging things around, clumsy way, is find someone who will appeal to white working class voters. And so they thought, we got the ball coach, Timmy Walz. But the problem is, the second we laid eyes on Timmy Walz, we all knew that guy. That's the guy that at your school, never be in the locker room alone when you're in seventh grade, naked, coming out of the showers. That's the guy that comes in too often as all the guys are coming out of the shower and go, all right, you guys, now y'all, I don't want any grab assing in here. Coach, we just came out of the shower. Could you, you're looking at us weird. You're just too weird. You're too weird. We had a women's basketball coach at Orangeville who the girls would tell us that there was a story about who was a very odd bird, and she would go in and she would decide she was going to be the hall monitor as the girls were coming out of the shower, and it was an often talked about phenomenon. But the point was, the most important part of Tim Walz's biography was that he had supposedly been a football coach. Well, it turned out he was never on the payroll. He was never officially a coach. He'd had a lot of problems with kids around that era. But the book makes the point that for the first month, Kamala Harris never called him governor. She only called him coach. Anyway, so he had a block. There was a judge that threw out a grand jury subpoena aimed at him a few weeks ago, and the mayor of Minneapolis. And then Gavin Newsom reached out for help on they give special contracts to gay people, and they look to the Minnesota model for, well, how do we know if they're really gay or not?
0: Hello, America. It's your boy, Timmy Walls, breathing a big breath of fresh air today. Oh, what's that over there that just flew out the window? Looks like a bunch of subpoenas going bye-bye. Trump and his bullies thought they could just come in and bring a bunch of overwhelming, credible evidence to the table against me and my good friend Jacob Frey. Ha! The old ball coach wins again. Those subpoenas got blocked like a 3-point home run. I love America, home of the brave and loopholes. Now for the big news. One of my other great close personal friends who always does amazing things for his state, Mr. Gavin Newsom, gave me a ringy-dingy on my cell last night. Turns out he's implementing a gay certification program and wants your boy Timmy to vet the businesses and certify they're indeed LGBT-owned. Oh, well, seems silly. Who would pretend to be something they're not? Anywho, I made a gay certification true-false quiz. True or false? Rainbows belong in the sky. False. Crosswalks and hair colors only. Most men refer to America's favorite pastime as baseball. False. Planting tulips. The most memorable experience of your life could be the birth of a child. False. Marching in a parade is always the correct answer. Well, gotta go. Need to keep working on this list. I'm working on the list.

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0: 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I feel fine.
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17: A heat advisory begins at 11 a.m. tomorrow. An extreme heat watch begins at 8 a.m. Sunday. Lows dip down to about 64 tonight under mainly clear skies with a slight chance of rain showers. Winds out of the south around 5 miles per hour. And that's your forecast. I'm weatherology meteorologist Paul Frombly. Get the latest weather updates online at minnesotadailyweather.com. Right now, it's 78 degrees.
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2: 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KKBJ.

beautifully written, almost plaintively written post by a woman yesterday or day before. And it was about a fellow that I know and her because he was a very active member at the RCC. His name is Doug Truckenbrod. He goes by Birdman on Facebook. You can see the post. I put it up. And she had written, she almost seemed exhausted in what she had written. But it's one of those things that bothers me. This is where, you know, the concept of a Karen, I don't recall us having that. But everybody knows that person who gets up in your business and they're very aggressive about it and you hate them. Oh, Michael, I don't hate anybody. You ain't had a Karen on you. You'd hate them. It's okay to say you hate them. You would hate them because they are relentless. They're judgy. But she was writing about the fact that her husband died and now she's found someone else. And it doesn't mean she loved her husband any less, but she wants to be happy with what, with however many days she has left in her life. And I thought, you know, this is a message people need to hear. Get out of people's lives. You're going on with your marriage and your life and your job and your kids and your house, but you save enough energy over here to judge old Susie because she was married to your friend or your brother or whatever else, and she didn't grieve long enough. And so you save a little energy to make her life miserable. What an awful person you gotta be. All right, here's what this lady, Marilyn K., she wrote. There seems to be an unwritten rule that says if you're a widow or a widower, everyone else gets to decide what your timeline should look like. Some people think I've moved on too soon. Others think I should still be standing still. The truth is neither group has lived my life. Losing Chuck changed me forever. That kind of loss never leaves you. Love like that doesn't disappear because time passes or because life keeps moving. He will always be part of my story. What many people don't understand is that grief and love can exist together. They're not enemies. Meeting Doug didn't erase Chuck. It didn't replace him. It didn't make the years I spent loving Chuck any less real. What it did was remind me that my heart was still capable of living instead of simply surviving. I've noticed that some people have become distant. Some judge quietly. Others feel comfortable telling me how I should grieve or questioning whether I'm somehow dishonoring Chuck by finding happiness again. Unless you've lost the person you plan to grow old with, it's difficult to understand what that journey is really like. No one gets to decide when another person is ready to smile again. No one gets to measure someone else's grief by the calendar. I loved Chuck with everything I had, and I will love him forever. There is and always will be a special place in my heart for him. I care deeply for Doug. Let's switch pages. And I'm grateful for the joy, laughter, and adventure he's brought back into my life. Those two truths can exist at the same time. If my story makes someone uncomfortable, that's okay. It's my life, not theirs. I'm choosing to honor my past without sacrificing my future. And for the first time in a long time, I'm looking forward to what comes next. Well, Doug's one of the sweetest human beings I've ever met. He's kind and gentle and decent and honorable, always has a smile. Anything we ever needed at the RCC, he was there for. There were people who were little gossipers. There always will be in every church and every organization. And you survive them. That's all you can do because sometimes they'll pretend to be your friends, but they're actually little behind your back gossipers that this isn't as good as it used to be, or so-and-so's

0: showing up, but they're not doing their part, or so-and-so showing up, but they're drinking too much, but so-and-so's not showing up lately because they're butt hurt that they didn't get asked to chair this event, or they weren't honored when we honored the other volunteers, or they weren't given an award when somebody else got an award, and they're upset about it, so they may not come back, and they'll go off and never dug. Just a good, decent soul. And so these two people somehow, some way, have met after she's lost her husband. And clearly it bothers her that there were friends and family who she loved, who loved her, who are now expressing to her, either in words or a cold shoulder, that they don't approve. She shouldn't be happy. Do people ever stop and realize what they're doing? Is that person ever able to stop and say, you know what? It doesn't cost me anything. Why not be happy for Mary Kay, Marilyn Kay? Why not be happy for her? Why not call her up and say, hey, if you were wondering, that's what I do with my brother's wife, not that I'm the perfect person. When he passed, my mother, myself, we said to her, whenever it's time, you will have our blessing. Whenever that time comes, whether it's a long time or a short time, you will have our blessing. You were a good wife to him while he was alive. And you do not need to take thee to a nunnery for the rest of your life or perform sati in his honor. You were a good wife while he was alive. You deserve to have a good life for the rest of your life. And whether we're invited to that wedding or whatever that may be or not, you have our complete blessing. And the person will always say, no, no, no. Okay, you don't need to say anything. Just know that whenever it is, however it happens, you will have our support. Why can't we do that? Why wouldn't we want someone we love to be happy? She didn't choose for her husband to die. I find it downright offensive how many spam texts people get and how many scam texts people get and emails, and they don't think of anything to do to stop it. I was approached by the folks at Incogni, and they said, hey, look, we can solve your problem. Here's how we do it. There are data brokers who are selling your information, and in many cases to bad guys, but I don't want any of them having it. And so here's what we do. We contact the data brokers and we tell them.
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9: Fox News. I'm Carmen Roberts. The U.S. demands Iran publicly state that the Strait of Hormuz is open and that Tehran won't attack ships anymore.
10: President Trump posted that Iran requested more talks, but the United States has stated to them in no uncertain terms that the ceasefire is over.
9: Fox's Mike Tobin in Tel Aviv. Still, President Trump says the U.S. would continue talks aimed at putting a permanent end to the war. U.S. crude closed about 1% lower today at $71.41 a barrel. And the race is on in Maine to find a Democratic candidate for the U.S. Senate.
11: Maine Democratic Senate hopefuls trying to claim Graham Platner's policy mantle. Candidates aim to capture Platner's priorities, but without the baggage.
9: Fox's Chad Pergram. Platner filed paperwork today to officially end his campaign. 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
17: North Country weather.
18: A heat advisory begins at 11 a.m. tomorrow. An extreme heat watch begins at 8 a.m. Sunday. Lows dip down to about 64 tonight under mainly clear skies, with a slight chance of rain showers. Winds out of the south around 5 miles per hour. And that's your forecast. I'm weatherology meteorologist Paul Frombly. Get the latest weather updates online at MinnesotaDailyWeather.com. Right now, it's 78 degrees.
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20: Thankful for the life you got, you know what I'm saying? Stop looking at what you ain't got. Start being thankful.

0: It is such a natural thing, especially for women, to care what other people think about them. It doesn't make them bad people. It doesn't make them weak people. It doesn't make them... People are always ascribing to me that I'm saying something negative about someone when I'm not. I'm simply observing. If a wall is blue, the wall is blue. That doesn't mean blue is good or blue is bad. I observe the wall to be blue. If no one else wants to say the wall is blue because you're not supposed to say blue today, then that's upsetting, and that's half the reason I'll do it. But that does not ascribe any subjective approval or disapproval of the wall. It's funny how I do this little thing on Facebook where I'll say, how would you feel if someone from fill in the blank? And one day I think I did Indonesia. How would you feel if someone from Indonesia moved in next door? And there was a guy, and it, as always, right on cue, dutiful, white, 30-year-old, probably a teacher, sociology degree. That's racist. That's racist. I said, no, it's actually not racist. Pipe down over there, scared of his own shadow. He felt that he needed to say it was racist, or he might get in trouble for not saying it was racist. And I'm just so exhausted by that type of person. So I began poking at him. And so he started posting things like, let's make this public. Let's make everybody know this guy's racist. And so then I reposted what he said. I said, yes, yes, let's do. I need to smoke. Please, please do what you are threatening to do. But back to the ladies. It is... If you were to actually wire someone up through the course of their lives, you know how when you go to do an EKG or whatever, and they shave off your hair and they put the little sticker that's attached to the thing and it gives them a reading? If you were able to implant something in people and you could measure the thing that causes them stress in their lives, stress, first of all, is deadly. Every study that's been undertaken shows that sitting and worrying is awful for your health. Stress is awful for your health. I mean, absolutely terrible. It leads to strokes and heart attacks, misery, unhappiness, all sorts of conditions. And a lot of women undertake this because of a desire to avoid confrontation or unhappiness. They are pleasers. Thank God they are, because wives are often pleasers of their husband. I want my husband to get a good night's sleep, so y'all be quiet out here, kids. I want my husband to go to work with a full belly of good food. I want him to know he's loved at home. So I'm going to get up, even when I want to keep sleeping, and make him the breakfast he likes. I want my husband to feel loved, so I'm going to bake him his favorite cake. My grandkids are coming home for Thanksgiving. I want them to know Mama loves them, and Mama planned ahead for them, and Mama remembers what they like the most. So I'm going to make that strawberry cake they love the most. This is the very thing. This is one of the very things that makes women so special. This is one of the ways in which they are the yin to our yang. This is the balance in a household. The womanly desire to please, for everybody to be content. That desire, however, if not channeled, can make a person miserable. Reading that post that this woman that Doug Truckenbrod is is dating, that the Birdman is dating. It broke my heart. It broke my heart because this was like fourth grade again, and girls were being mean to her. And that is not to suggest that she's reading something that isn't there. I'm sure they are being mean, either by their action or inaction. I went during the break and reviewed the comments people put up. And there were a number of widows who put on there, "When my husband died, the foursomes we were in, I was no longer invited." And one woman wrote, "Maybe because the absence of my husband through the presence of me reminds them that this could happen to them." And I thought, wow, that's profound. There are fears we have in our lives, and we avoid certain places, people, and things because they make us think of that fear. So I don't have a grand conclusion to this set of commentary. I never do, other than to say, if you were friends with a couple and he or she died and you haven't called and you haven't done with that person the thing you did with that couple, fix it. That's the beauty. If you still have time to solve a problem, that solution will make you happy and make them happy. Imagine what it's like to lose your husband and all your friends. Imagine what it's like to lose your husband and the people that you shared all those moments with, and now you've completely fallen apart. So if a woman does start dating, or a man starts dating after losing his wife, maybe, just maybe, they're not only filling the role of the person who laid in the bed beside him, the person they went to dinner with, the person they had coffee on the back porch. Maybe they're starting a whole new friend group. Maybe they miss all the social elements that they had as a couple. You know, younger people today don't couple. They don't identify as couples the way my parents' generation and the one before that did. They did everything as a couple. So when you're all alone, it can be horrible.
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11: Ross Chastain shot out of a cannon from the sixth starting spot. 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He'll try it in two. 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
14: North Country weather.
15: A heat advisory begins at 11 a.m. tomorrow. An extreme heat watch begins at 8 a.m. Sunday. Lows dip down to about 64 tonight under mainly clear skies with a slight chance of rain showers. Winds out of the south around 5 miles per hour. And that's your forecast. I'm weatherology meteorologist Paul Frombly. Get the latest weather updates online at minnesotadailyweather.com. Right now, it's 78 degrees.
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0: people who don't read the news. Years ago, people would email me and tell me, Michael, how come you're not talking about fill in the blank? And I would explain to them that news directors of television stations or the Houston Chronicle don't program my show. I talk about what I want to talk about. There is a crew of us, and we get together, and we discuss what we find interesting to talk about. If you already know about that other story, you don't need me to talk about it. I'd rather take something that you are well aware of and offer a different perspective on it, or talk about something that maybe wasn't chosen by the news directors as the most interesting story or the story most likely to grab your attention, and make that the subject of my discussion. One of those things is this sort of sad need by the Houston Chronicle to scare you, because they can't entertain you. They don't have the staffing anymore. They don't have the research. They don't do investigations. There's only so many Tallarico's gonna win stories they can do. So instead, it's always the African killer bees. It's always the next big thing that's going to get you. Meningitis. Have we had our meningitis story yet? There was a case of meningitis, they'll tell us. And, oh, my goodness. There's the African killer bees. There's the hole in the ozone. The latest, an explosive diarrhea parasite in Texas. Oh, yes. Yes, yes, yes. The U.S. is currently dealing with an outbreak of cyclospora, a parasite that causes a collection of unpleasant symptoms, including watery diarrhea, cramping, increased gas, and nausea. My goodness. Good way to lose weight, though. Cyclospora is linked to a number of common fruits and vegetables. See, you got to stay away from the fruits and vegetables. That'll get you every time. Every time, I tell you. Snow peas, raspberries, blackberries, spinach and leafy greens, basil, cilantro. Do you say cilantro or cilantro, Jim? You say cilantro? Apparently, that is the food most commonly linked to U.S. cyclospora outbreaks, especially when it's imported. I like some cilantro, though. I'll be honest. I'm going to risk it. I don't mind risking it. Mesclun, is that pronounced mesclun? Lettuce and salad mixes, because they're eaten raw and difficult to thoroughly clean. All of that is going to give you the explosive diarrhea. That's an unpleasant thing to have, the explosive diarrhea. That's the kind of diarrhea you get that you rush to the toilet. Like, you're going out for dinner, you're going out for a couple's dinner, and you're like, look, I'm not going to be able to make it. And you strip down completely butt naked, because there's no putting your underwear down around your feet. Nothing. You're going to be there for a while, and that thing might be coming out. I mean, it's a volcanic explosion going on in there. You're closing the doors, turning on the music, turning on the shower, turning on the sink. You don't want that explosive diarrhea parasite. Here's the story. KCEN-TV in Waco.
1: It's called cyclospora.
2: It is an intestinal parasite. People frequently use the phrase explosive watery diarrhea when they're talking about it.
1: And the CDC is now monitoring the microscopic parasite. Doctors say they're prepared.
2: It's nothing new. It's seasonal. We deal with it, you know, usually every year. But occasionally, some years are worse than others, and we have outbreaks, kind of what we're dealing with.
1: Especially during summertime.
2: People tend to be eating more fruits and vegetables, farmer stands, harvests.
1: Unwashed foods and not washing hands are culprits.
2: Where there's been improper hand hygiene, improper food preparation, not washing and preparing the fruits and the vegetables.
1: It's not like salmonella and isn't in every food.
2: Basic cooking, even simple temperatures, will usually kill the bug. It is more associated with raw produce and foods that are not normally cooked through normal preparation.
1: The difference between the bug and a normal stomach flu is the duration.
2: Your 2 to 3 days of typical diarrhea, you shouldn't be concerned about this at that time. This is really when you've had a diarrheal illness going on for a week and a half, you're at the 2 week mark.
1: The duration, the symptoms, and the test confirmed to doctors.
2: Really by 1 week, 7 days, up to 10 days, you should be being seen and tested for this.
1: So the illness can be addressed and treated.
2: If we do end up testing you for cyclospora and you're positive for that, there is a recommended antibacterial therapy for that.
1: But there are people at higher risk, like the elderly, immunosuppressed, or those prone to dehydration.
2: Again, it's a hygiene issue. Washing and preparing your foods, washing your hands. Be kind of cautious around areas that have foods and fruits and produce that have been sitting out.
1: While there isn't any evidence of a single outbreak linking the cases, the CDC is looking to find potential sources for the illness.
0: It is amazing how many people die from the effects of diarrhea in India and Pakistan and Africa. I saw a report the other day, out of every 100,000 deaths, maybe it was 100,000 deaths, it was comparing around the world the manner in which people die. And the number was 46. It was the highest rate of dying. It was in Africa and India. And the reason is extreme explosive diarrhea dehydrates you. So can you imagine that being the way you go? You are blowing, you're not even blowing dirt. You are just blowing water out. You got these horrible, horrible cramps. You're doubled over. You got nowhere in crowded countries like there. You got no peace, you know? It's like when you're out in public and you got to go into a stall and you're like, you're listening, you're peeking under the thing, see if anybody's coming into the bathroom. You're hoping you got the bathroom to yourself, because if you can't lock the door, if you can lock the door, then after a while you're getting the, hey, anybody in there? Yeah, you might as well go ahead and use the women's fella. I'm going to be a while. And they're so unhappy. By the way, scientific study I've conducted over the course of my lifetime. If you go to the restroom, the men's restroom, and it is locked, and it is an abnormally long period of time, and the line is stacking up outside, it is 100% one-to-one that is an employee in there. And they're not even pooping. They're just sitting in there catching up on their cell phone.
3: Ladies and gentlemen, Elvis has left the building. Thank you and good night.
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9: A heat advisory begins at 11 a.m. tomorrow. An extreme heat watch begins at 8 a.m. Sunday. Lows dip down to about 64 tonight under mainly clear skies with a slight chance of rain showers. Winds out of the south around 5 miles per hour. And that's your forecast. I'm weatherology meteorologist Paul Frombley. Get the latest weather updates online at minnesotadailyweather.com. Right now, it's 78 degrees.
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12: Fox News, I'm Chris DeMeo. The U.S. is calling on Iran to make a public statement declaring that the Strait of Hormuz is open and that ships can now pass through safely.
13: The U.S. hit roughly 170 targets in Iran this week, including rail bridges the U.S. says were used to transport weapons.
12: Fox's Mike Tobin in Tel Aviv. A search is underway for a candidate to replace Democratic Senate hopeful Graham Plattner in Maine following his withdrawal from the race.
14: The party is planning a nominating convention to replace Plattner on the ballot. Monday is the deadline for Plattner to officially withdraw.
12: That's Fox's Chad Pergram on Capitol Hill. Plattner withdrawing following sex assault allegations from a former partner. A small plane crashing in the Bahamas Friday, killing 10 people. The crash happening in North Andros, just west of Nassau. And stocks finishing the week in positive territory, the Dow ending up 149 points. 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
22: Now that is one perfect combination. If this is how the other half lives, I could get used to this. Burgers deserve Pepsi.
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9: A heat advisory begins at 11 a.m. tomorrow. An extreme heat watch begins at 8 a.m. Sunday. Lows dip down to about 64 tonight under mainly clear skies with a slight chance of rain showers. Winds out of the south around 5 miles per hour. And that's your forecast. I'm weatherology meteorologist Paul Frombly. Get the latest weather updates online at minnesotadailyweather.com. Currently 76.
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24: What you just said is one of the most insanely idiotic things I have ever heard. At no point in your rambling, incoherent response were you even close to anything that could be considered a rational thought. Everyone in this room is now dumber for having listened to it.
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26: When you want to talk sports, you ask folks who have seen it all up close. So on the Al Travis Show, we go with the guys at the end of the bench. Time to talk all things sports.
27: We've got him today, John, at the end of the bench. John, how are you, my friend?
28: Good. How you doing, Al?
27: I'm doing well. You know, we're quickly approaching midsummer already.
28: I know.
27: Days are getting shorter.
28: Where does the time
27: go? Yeah. We're hitting
28: the fourth seems like a long time ago.
27: Doesn't it? I don't know. People used to say that when we were young, all the old people, how quick time flies. It's a whole other story on this end of the hill. When you get to the bottom of the hill on the other side, yeah. It's like things are flying. But that means
28: thanks for reminding me I'm old now, Al. I appreciate that.
27: Well, older than me. The All-Star game coming up. We're racing right up to it. Let's talk the Twins for a second here. We were at one time when the season started wondering if this team would lose 100 games. They're not even close. This is a team going to go 80.
28: One of the ones predicting that.
27: Give me your we're halfway through idea on why this team doesn't suck like we thought they were going to.
28: A couple of reasons. One, our offense, which for years we have been bashing the Twins offense, right?
27: Yeah.
28: Runners in scoring position, missed opportunities. Yeah. Right now they're leading the league in runs scored. And I don't know, I meant to go back and check if we've ever done that, number one.
27: Yeah.
28: It's pretty amazing. And that's been able to counteract the effect of our shaky bullpen, because the bullpen has still cost us games.
27: Yep.
28: And I've said before, and I still believe it, if we had the bullpen from last year, we'd be in first place now. The other thing is that the league as a whole is down. Other than Tampa Bay, nobody's really dominating. Most of the teams are just above 500.
27: And not even just above. God love you for getting there. I'm telling you, I don't think this team is any different than what you and I thought going in. We're going to have to score 7-8 runs to win a game, and we are.
28: Yeah.
27: But there are two teams in the East that are above 500.
28: Right.
27: The two teams in Chancellorsville are one game above 500, and there's one team in the West one game above 500.
28: One team in the West.
27: So it's just this bleh of baseball teams. Win and lose, I guess the nice thing is you never know who's going to win or lose in a given day. The bad thing about this is you're 100% correct. We have two pitchers that we gave up last year at the end of the year in the All-Star game. You tell me those two middle relievers on our team aren't worth the two games we're behind? Come on. This is easy math.
28: We would probably have the best record in the American League right now if we had those two guys. I think so. That's kind of a shame because you can argue, we got some of the guys in return for them, but I don't think any of the guys we got for them are making a huge impact enough to offset that loss.
27: 100% agree. Now, when you look at it, we're getting to the All-Star break. There's about, what, 6 weeks after the whole trade deal going on. We take a quick look at our schedule, and this is what, this is just killing me right now. Even with the squad that we're talking about here, the next three games we have before the All-Star break, Los Angeles, an absolutely horrid, horrid ball team. I mean, we, I wouldn't be saying this generally, but we should expect to win all three of those, right?
28: Yep.
27: All right.
28: Yes, we should.
27: Should we get the All-Star break? We win all three of those. We're above 500 team. We're more than likely tied for first, you know, and that's where we're sitting going in the All-Star break. Coming out, we have three against Chicago, four against Cleveland, then three against the Athletics, and then three against Kansas City. There's only three games that might even be close. We could win all of them. Chicago's a little tougher. But so when I'm looking at this schedule, and I'm asking John, John, you own the Twins. Are we buying or are we selling with this schedule? We could be ahead in the by the division. We could be ahead and selling off our stuff. It'll crush the fans. It'll crush them if they do. Your thoughts?
28: Well, it's going to be interesting to see if the new poll ad buddy puts his money where his mouth is, because he's talked about this, right?
27: Yeah.
28: Now, if we were still under the old regime, old Jim, I'd say no, he would stand pat. I would really like to see them get either a legitimate setup man or somebody who could take over some consistent closing duties.
27: Yeah,
28: absolutely. That one addition could give us an edge in a couple of games if the hitting stays the same. And I think they'll need to spend money for it. I'm not sure. There's a combination of players, but you know, that stuff gets weird when you start looking at guys to be named later and all that.
27: They are talking about a minimum and a maximum pay scale, right? We're 70 million under that number that they want to install in Major League Baseball. And I'm talking to you. You and I are talking.
28: Right.
27: You get me two middle relievers, $4 million apiece, $8 million. You're still $62 million below the minimum. But I think this team would definitely win the division. I don't think they do it. But here's my real negative play on this. Remember 2 years ago we won our first series in forever? And the next year they cut $40 million out of salaries, right?
28: Yep.
27: Last year we're running along with that $40 million less in salary, but our pitching staff looked about as good as anybody's out there, right? From three, four good starters, great relievers. We were there. So we gutted it. We got rid of 10 flipping players on our team. Now you're going to tell me in 2 weeks' time we're ahead in our division. We're making things work. And you don't do anything to make us better. And then at the spring, there's a walkout. John, I don't think Twins fans could put up with anymore. We're here. We're wanting to beg for you. We want to. I was in my garage Sunday begging to watch that New York game, and it was on some pay-per-view crap channel. Not happening. They're ruining it. I'm serious. I think people will find something else.
28: I tend to agree with you, Al. I think the fans and the media will eat the Twins organization alive if they stand pat.
27: Yep.
28: Especially if we are, like, within a game of first or leading, which is very, very possible.
27: Yeah.
28: And that would be really sad. That would be very sad. They're concerned about the lockout, but if you went out and got a player, just sign it, $10 million for the rest of the season.
27: Yep.
28: Okay, now that sounds like a hell of a lot of money, but if that means winning the division and getting in the playoffs, you're going to get a lot of money in the playoffs.
27: See,
28: okay?
27: that's
28: you're looking at business.
27: It's a math deal. Love that you did that. A team like ours that now can't fill a stadium unless, you know, the Dodgers come in, you're losing money every time there's an empty seat. You start pretending we're running our division, we're going to win this thing, people, and you start building, you start selling more seats, start selling more hot dogs, start selling more beers, and then you make the playoffs.
28: Right.
27: And let's say it's one series. I'm not saying we're going to win the playoffs. You're going to win it. But you have a series, and half those games are at your facility. You're making the money. You're getting the money off the revenue. You can't tell me you're not making $10 million to offset the player you bought. It seems like a mess.
28: Well, they would have to get a bunch from the TV revenue alone, right?
27: Yeah.
28: The nationally broadcast games, all the advertising.
27: If it's a math problem, what's wrong with the poll ads? Why do they not understand? No, you're Mr. Businessman. You're worth millions and billions of dollars. You want to play this game. It seems like they're just trying to wring everything out of the wet towel that they can. When I said
28: yeah, the old ball. Ones were. That's why I said, well, you know, if what is it, Tom? Is that his name?
27: Yeah,
28: I think Tom. If he doesn't back up his words like he said, people are just going to say, forget you and forget the Twins. You're just like your brother. So this is an opportunity for him.
27: And what we've seen all around the country, and especially here in Minnesota, fans are looking for that thing. Soccer came along. I became a soccer fan for 3 weeks to understand the game, but I wanted very much for my USA. You know, we're looking for that thing, and Minnesota, the Twins, could be that thing if they just stepped up to the plate. I got to go to break. Got to go to break. I've got him. John, at the end of the bench. More right after this.
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9: A heat advisory begins at 11 a.m. tomorrow. An extreme heat watch begins at 8 a.m. Sunday.
2: Lows dip down to about 64 tonight under mainly clear skies with a slight chance of rain showers. Winds out of the south around 5 miles per hour. And that's your forecast. I'm weatherology meteorologist Paul Trombley. Get the latest weather updates online at minnesotadailyweather.com. Currently 76.
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27: John's with me at the end of the bench. John, you got your gopher hat on. Is that because the schedule being let out for football? What's your gopher thing today? Did somebody do something?
28: No, I just like the Gophers, like where they're at.
27: I thought you were leading the witness. We better talk about the Gophers. Gopher schedule did come out.
28: Yes, it did.
27: They better win those three Patsy games at the beginning of the season, because this is a tough-looking schedule. They play Eastern Illinois, Mississippi State, and Akron for their preseason schedule. You've got Michigan, yep. Purdue, Iowa, Indiana, UCLA. Oh, by the way, that's at home. Never mind. Penn State, Northwestern, Wisconsin. This is a tough schedule for these kids.
28: The Big Ten is arguably, we've always known it's one of the better conferences in almost all the sports, right?
27: Yeah.
28: Basketball, hockey, certainly. Well, there isn't a Big Ten in hockey, but the teams, and then even football. I mean, there always is a Big Ten team in the mix.
27: Oh, yeah.
28: It will be interesting. If by luck or by chance, with this expanded playoff thing, is there a chance? There's always a chance, but we'll see. If Drake comes out firing and if they stay healthy, I like PJ's recruiting. He's getting good guys, but
27: we're not getting the best of the best.
28: The team's got really good guys.
27: Yeah, that's kind of the problem. We get, we're less than 2 months from that first ball game go

0: yelled at by some guy. I got emails back and forth because I hated the Brett Favre era. Oh, he almost won us the two. He's got us into the. Yeah, you know what? It was just more of the same. Jump on this bandwagon. I ate my own words, rooting for Brett Favre. Thought I'd never do that in my whole lifetime. Got to that point, lose it in the. You know, and it wasn't necessarily his fault, but you get my point.
1: It was still Bounty Gate.
0: Yes.
1: The ref, McCollum.
0: And he said that same thing. They were after him. So LeBron comes here. I'll have a very hard time turning my life around saying, oh, go to LeBron. I don't. I won't buy his jersey.
1: Well, but no, I won't either.
0: Could he bring us a championship? Here's a 40-year-old man, 42, but he's still 20-20. That's what his averages were for the year. And he wouldn't have to be the number one guy. He'd be number three or four on this squad.
1: He would, and his experience would bring a lot to the team, too.
0: Yeah.
1: I mean, what has he faced?
0: What hasn't he faced?
1: Yeah. He's been through everything, right? So he could really help those younger guys, too. I would like to see it. Would I buy a jersey? No. Am I a huge fan of LeBron outside of the Wolves? No, because I don't like the comparisons that he's the greatest of all time. I think some of those comparisons forget guys like Wilt or Kareem or even Jordan. So, but he's a great, great player. Okay.
0: Here's how I convince him to come, John. You say, you know what? You come with us, LeBron. You're going to take the minimum. You don't care about money anymore. We'll also get your son, Bronny, here. And you two will go get a championship. It'll never have been done before and will never happen again that a father-son guy both get their rings. That's what we can give you here, LeBron. And I think that would be enough because he said money doesn't matter. Good, well, we'll bring Bronny along with.
1: That's an interesting idea. That is a very interesting idea, Al. I kind
0: of
1: like that.
0: This guy forced L.A. to take his son in, you know, at the end of the second round and let him sit on the bench, let him learn. Fine, they'll do that. They want LeBron happy. Bring him here. I might actually buy
1: it. It would be funny to watch the media if that happened here, because I think they would just be drooling.
0: Yeah. Oh, yeah. All right. Finally, World Cup. We're out. I'm having a very hard time caring anymore. I see that we're up to the quarterfinals. France is dominant, I guess. Okay, good for you. Don't know
1: anything. Yeah.
0: Are you following along? Is this anything that'll keep John interested in this other than the headlines?
1: It's a little hard because of when the games are played and just because it's summer with so much stuff going on. But I try to read up on it. And when I catch highlights, or I tend to watch more online than I do live.
0: Yeah.
1: But, yeah, it's interesting. France is a little surprising. I liked Argentina's comeback in that game. Messi getting that goal. So down 2-0 and come back to win 3-2. And all those goals were scored in a short time. So there's some exciting stuff, but I heard since Mexico and the USA are out now, the ticket prices are really bombing.
0: Oh, yeah.
1: So, but I guess if you want to go see a game.
0: And two things on that, because I would say this as in the opposite when it's over there. For the most part, the U.S., the North and South America, we're not the mecca for this. I mean, I know there's Mexico, there's some teams. But to bring it to this hemisphere, because now when we're all out and everyone on the other side of the planet is saying, why am I watching soccer at 4 a.m, I'd be that radio guy complaining over there. You know what I mean? Just like, don't make me watch my Vikings game in England at 9 a.m. They shouldn't make them do that either. I don't know why they bring it over here until it becomes an actual, you know, sport for us. Because we're out. We're out. Everybody's out. No one's around anymore. So what are you doing?
1: Yeah. I mean, it. They're still kind of building a sport in the U.S., I think. I mean, you know, the Loons have a pretty consistent following and a very vociferous following. But there's still a lot of competition out there with other sports. And the way they schedule the games is kind of funny. There's a lot of space in between the
0: I got to go, John. I apologize. We're out of time. I appreciate you being here, my friend. Go and enjoy your weekend. Have a good one, and we'll get you back in here on Monday, all right?
1: All right. Take care. Go, let's see.
0: No one's playing.
1: Yes, go Twins.
0: go Twins.
1: There we go.
2: 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Yeah, I'm talking to you. 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
2: Appreciate John and Dan both when they make it work. 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I've got coming up Minnesota sports lifer Paulie. He'll be on in a second. We'll get Jerry Grosskreutz in here, good farmer friend, talk for the farming business. 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And we'll get Building Momentum with Momentum Advocacy wrapping up our Friday. I hope you're having a good weekend. You have good weekend plans. It's going to be warm. But I think we're in that kind of mode for at least the next 10 days as far as I can see. So, got to make do. It is the Al Travis Show. 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
11: Fox News, I'm Chris DeMeo. The U.S. is calling on Iran to make a public statement declaring that the Strait of Hormuz is open and that ships can now pass through safely.
12: The U.S. hit roughly 170 targets in Iran this week, including rail bridges the U.S. says were used to transport weapons.
11: Fox's Mike Tobin in Tel Aviv. A search is underway for a candidate to replace Democratic Senate hopeful Graham Plattner in Maine following his withdrawal from the race.
13: The party is planning a nominating convention to replace Plattner on the ballot. Monday is the deadline for Plattner to officially withdraw.
11: That's Fox's Chad Pergram on Capitol Hill. Plattner withdrawing following sex assault allegations from a former partner. A small plane crashing in the Bahamas Friday, killing 10 people. The crash happening in North Andros, just west of Nassau. And stocks finishing the week in positive territory, the Dow ending up 149 points. 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
20: A heat advisory begins at 11 a.m. tomorrow. An extreme heat watch begins at 8 a.m. Sunday. Lows dip down to about 64 tonight under mainly clear skies, with a slight chance of rain showers, winds out of the south, around 5 miles per hour. And that's your forecast. I'm weatherology meteorologist Paul Trombley. Get the latest weather updates online at MinnesotaDailyWeather.com. 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
22: My, people come and go so quickly.
23: I don't know many people.
24: I know too many people. I guess we're both lonely.
25: Milk was a bad choice.
26: Are you crying? No. Are you crying? Are you crying? There's no crying. There's no crying in baseball.
27: It's the Al Travis Show. I like to say we love having him on, but right now I'm a little questioning my thoughts. It's Minnesota Sports Lifer Paulie. Paulie, how are you doing?
28: I'm doing fine. What kind of intro is that?
27: What?
28: Your thoughts about having me on.
27: It's interesting in that generally, you know, I see the Sports Lifer coming up. Love talking to Paulie. Can't wait for his half hour to show up. Then you show up in the green room, if you will. And you're throwing yeah. stuff I'd shared with you about my kid in my face back at me. And I don't know if I appreciate it. Here's what we're talking. So I'm golfing like crap. People listen to the show understand that. But I went out yesterday, started the first 4 holes 9 over par. These young bucks that I was playing with hitting the ball a country mile, I know they're looking at each other going, Austin, my youngest, why'd you bring this weighted chain with us? Why are we dragging this old man across this golf? And what's my best friend's advice to me? Paul, you want to remember? Hey, do what your yeah. kid said. Break your swing down. Give it all up. Build it back. I'm 62, Paul. The only thing I'm breaking now is a hip. I'm not busting down anything. It's too late. I'm too old.
28: You know, when you decide not to change, then you start dying. So if that's what's happening.
27: I don't want change, Paul. I hate change.
28: I know. That's if there's one theme in our conversations every single week, it's Al doesn't want to change. He doesn't like change.
27: You know what I was saying the other day? We were playing New York and the Yankees, and I was looking at and I go, you know what? Their uniforms are classic, and they're still classic, and they're still the best uniforms in baseball, the pinstripes. That's what I'm talking about change, Paul. You don't change what works. Thank you. You have nothing to agree with me on this. You don't want to be.
28: Well, no, I don't want to have the same conversation we've had okay. every single week about whatever the topic is. Al's like, get out of my yard. Leave me alone. I want to do my thing.
27: What's wrong with that?
28: Team 18, different chant. I get it.
27: I don't want all these kids in my yard. Get all of you. Just get off my yard.
28: Get all of you.
27: Another thing bothered me, Paul, which you can tell me it's this AI thing, and your pipe would like it. I don't know. You got the Weather Channel app? The Weather Channel app. That's one on my phone.
28: I don't. Go ahead. Right.
27: I'm old enough that it becomes like my favorite app. I think if you looked at what app I look up the most, it's the weather. That's how old
28: I am. Oh, boy. Okay.
27: But now it's got an attitude. Today's outlook, let me get it, if I may. Mostly cloudy today, high of 85. Clouds running the show, but the sun will sneak through when it can. Those little breaks make the difference. It's the weather app. Just tell me don't tell me how to feel.
28: The AI has invaded the weather app, trying to give you this. Yeah. I'll tell you what, not sports related at all, but related to your weather app issue is they've changed the search engines now to be all, it starts with AI. It's like, no, I just want to search.
27: Yeah.
28: I want to search the internet for info that I can trust. AI comes in and AI is trying, it's got a sort of a people pleasing disposition. And so it sends you stuff that may or may not be, and the internet already is factually difficult, and now AI is putting a spin on it, makes it even less trustworthy. I don't know. I don't like any of that. Give me my old Google.
27: Does that sound Al Travis like in the don't give me new stuff realm, Paul?
28: Don't give me inaccurate stuff. That's different. You're in the media.
27: People
28: need to be able to trust you at least to some level, and we gotta rely on that. Our public airwaves.
27: Who at the Weather Channel felt they should help me with my attitude when it comes to weather? Just tell me time, temp, whatever, humidity. I don't need anything else.
28: You want to be in that room? This will be great. People will love it. Let's tell them exactly what to feel about the weather. No.
27: Thank you. Good.
28: I just want the weather.
27: See, and I just put Paul in a bad mood, which I shouldn't have, because you just got back.
28: Yes,
27: you just got back from your vacation. You were as calm as you could when you showed up. Did you wear a pith helmet? Tell us about this vacation sounds off the charts, weird in a fun way.
28: Weird in a fun, maybe that sums up my life. Weird in a fun way. I signed up through the North Dakota Geological Survey to go to Bismarck, where the state paleontologists are based, and they take volunteers you sign up and you pay a nominal fee to go and help dig at a fossil site, and they drive you up into private land that they've made a deal with the landowner. There are some remnants of the Hell Creek Formation, and there are fossils in the dirt, and you're peeling away layers to try to find fossils. And it's from the late Cretaceous period. We're talking T-Rex.
27: Okay.
28: It's cool.
27: Anything? Did you actually work? Did you see a 90 bone?
28: I did. I found some teeth. Of the Edmontosaurus, I found a tendon, ossified tendon. And then I had people on either side of me found ribs. And then before we left, the guy on my right found a vertebra, and it was pretty big, like the size of your hand. So if this like supported like the back of the tail of this plant eater, this was a big dinosaur, right? So
27: didn't take anything home?
28: No, they take them back to the lab. That's not the spirit of it. So, no.
27: The spirit of this is so Mark Twain-y. I got to give Bismarck's anthropology department huge. Hey, you want to come dig for dinos? Don't worry. You only have to pay us a small fee to do the work. I love this sale. But the thing being, Paul, I give you a hard time. I watch all the stuff on the History Channel. If there's a mummy and there's a pyramid, this cat's watching it. I would absolutely do that in Egypt. I don't know if I go to Bismarck, but I would go to Egypt if I could and try to find bones and mummies and stuff. I would do that.
28: Go into a dark pyramid and
27: yes, I would. Yeah. So I get where you're coming from. I like it. I wish you could have stole a bone or two and brought it home just for souvenir. Like they do at Arkansas, you can take little diamonds if you find one down in some big pit. Okay. Did you buy like a pith helmet? Were people dressed like you'd think they'd dress?
28: Pith helmet. No, I had a wide brim hat though because the sun beat down on us, and I had a sun shirt, long sleeve sun shirt, because you're in the sun for like 8 hours straight. So it's hot, and you got to hydrate. You got to watch out for rattlesnakes. You got to watch out for fire ants or whatever all the different things. So
27: stop, you're selling me.
28: Yeah, I don't want to sell you. You're not the primary target because you don't even want to change your golf swing. Yeah. Let alone dry sleep.
27: Oh, it comes back to my golf swing again. Thanks, Paul. All right, let's talk some sports action because we call you Minnesota Sports Lifer. Are we just in the wash, rinse, repeat cycle with the Twins? literally two games out of first place. I think you and I talked about this. We're talking, could we lose 100 games in this season?
28: And earlier, yeah.
27: Yeah, and now we're
28: talking about that.
27: Look at me now. We're 50-50, right? We're two games out of being in first place in this thing.
28: I know.
27: Are you jumping on this bandwagon and say, we're here, we're come look at me, or is it just because this division is so horrid?
28: You've got two chances. Because your division is bad, you could win the division.
27: Yeah.
28: And then you're in the wild card mix.
27: Yeah.
28: And so, you know, our record is right there with, you know, teams, you know, the Yankees are the top wild card, and who's the next one? Texas.
27: Yeah.
28: We're right in there. We just took two out of three from New York. We took two out of three from Cleveland, which who was ahead of us. The team is actually giving ownership a reason to invest by not tanking and sinking. Mm-hmm. Derek Shelton is getting everything he can out of what he's got. I mean, the start of the season, you lose Pablo Lopez, your stud mm-hmm. pitcher, your ace. Joe Ryan's been inconsistent, but he's found a way to get some innings out of the right guys. If they could only get I think one arm out of the bullpen that was reliable, it would set the rest of everybody up for just like, give me two outs, give me two mm-hmm. outs. You know, I think it's cool. I love that the Twins are fighting into relevancy right now. Gives the summer a little juice, and let's see what happens at the trade deadline. What did you think of the Tom Pollad being on the broadcast, goofing around with the analysts? And giving money out and stuff, is he's trying to change that image, I think. Of course, it's now show me the money by paying some.
27: This is me about wash, rinse, repeat. We have three games against the Athletics before we go to the All-Star break. You know, where you got
28: the Angels.
27: The Angels, thank you. They're 37 and 50. They're 20 games under 500. We should, right. And I would not say this against, but we should win the three games. This is one of those that,
28: if we sweep, do we get up to above 500?
27: We get above 500, and we possibly in first place in our division at the break.
28: Right.
27: A lot of people would say, hey, looky here, Poe lads. If you could fill a gap here, like, oh, Paulie says, get me a reliever that can take me some innings and get us set up in the right spot. One, two guys. Don't have to be masters, just two good guys.
28: Right.
27: And we'll own the division. You think we think that's going to happen. You know what I think is going to happen? They're going to try to get rid of some folks, and Ryan could be one of them.
28: And that will
27: devastate
28: this town will blow up on the Pollads again, because it just proves the issue.
27: Yep.
28: You know, again, and they, you know, again, the salary cap, they can't even reach what would be the minimum spend in a salary cap.
27: 70 million under the minimum that MLB wants.
28: So just this is kind of the put up or shut up time for the Pollads. This is it. You've got a team that is relevant. You know, are they running away with anything? No. But give these guys who are really working hard and some good young talent.
27: Yep.
28: Cody Clemens, look what he's done.
27: Wow.
28: I mean, if you put his half years together, he's like, you know what, 30 homers and 95 RBIs? That's a season, man. Yeah. So, I don't know. It's fun to watch the young guys. They're running. They're stealing bases. Even when Buxton's hurt, they find ways to win games. There's a lot to like, and I hope people continue to go to Target Field and support the team. I hope our roster is intact at the end of the month.
27: Well, see, and again, I think that's the most fascinating thing for the next month. The teams we're playing even aren't all that good. You got Chicago, who's kind of the same record as, that'll be a decent series.
28: Yeah.
27: But we should win the others. We had Cleveland coming back at us for four games after. I mean, if we really wanted, we could be the head of this division with trade deadline time coming in. I think it's everything what these Pollads do. Everything.
28: Yeah, this is the moment. And, you know, you've talked a good game. Now, what are you going to do by July 31, right?
27: My worst case is they're going to sell, because they've been saying, we can get something.
28: That is the worst case. They've already done that. It was a playoff team, and they busted up the bullpen. It was awful.
27: But the second worst thing is we'll just hang here. We're this close. Maybe we had a couple breaks here and there. We could win the division without spending any
28: true.
27: Money.
28: Yeah, but
27: that tells me you don't care. You're okay with 500 baseball. You don't want nothing better than that. We'll win if we win. And that's almost worse than selling off. At least I can see
28: it's almost worse.
27: Yeah.
28: Yeah. Yeah. There's one choice to make. If you want to change the public perception, there's one choice to make. And that's invest something. Give these guys a chance, because they worked really hard to get to this point. And You don't give us something. It's the dog days.
27: Yeah, you don't have to look any further than we have in the, we have the number one run scoring offense in the American League. Your issue.
28: Yeah.
27: We have more. We're under 500. We're on a negative 17. We give up more runs than we can.
28: You add one good arm to that bullpen, and you're scoring, you know, on average 6 runs a game.
27: Yep.
28: You bring our ERA down by a run. Now instead of winning 2 out of 3, you're sweeping and you're running a 7 game winning streaks, and then you start to make a statement. So
27: this must,
28: it's so close. It's so close.
27: But that's my point. Been here, done that. We'll see what happens. We'll be back after this. I have more with Minnesota Sports Life for Paul.
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20: A heat advisory begins at 11 a.m. tomorrow.
2: An extreme heat watch begins at 8 a.m. Sunday. Lows dip down to about 64 tonight under mainly clear skies with a slight chance of rain showers. Winds out of the south around 5 miles per hour. And that's your forecast. I'm weatherology meteorologist Paul Trombley. Get the latest weather updates online at minnesotadailyweather.com. Currently 76.
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9: 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But it's not alligator. 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
27: And we get a Minnesota Sports Life for Paulie on the program. Paulie, I know you're a big Gopher guy. Schedule comes out for the men's football team. I glance at it, I'm telling you, we better win them three patsy games at the beginning because that schedule's tough.
28: It is. And I don't know that we have actually even three patsies. I mean, Mississippi State has had a history of being pretty decent. It's SEC team. So
27: Akron. That's, we should beat Akron.
28: Yeah, Akron. But, yeah, the two of the three are certainly winnable. And Mississippi State's going to be winnable. That's the game I'm looking to go to. I think, you know, you get those fall games at on campus. They're super fun with the tailgating. So, but, yeah, we got Michigan, but Michigan's here.
27: Yep.
28: And it's, you know, Michigan's not the same Michigan as they've been in the, you know, winning championships and stuff. So, so who knows? You know, Wisconsin's beatable. I don't know. I walked through that and I saw, you know, 8-4 is doable. Yeah. 9-3 would be, I think, a big win. You know, and that means you probably take care of your rivalry games, right? Can you knock off Iowa? Can you make sure you take care of Wisconsin? So, and Purdue's a win in there, I hope. So, I don't know. It's getting intriguing down there, and I think it's fun that Michigan's coming here. Wouldn't that be fun to early in the season upset the Wolverines? I think it'd be great. Get the little brown jug back.
27: All right, let's do stuff like that. We'll keep positive. World Cup, you watch anything anymore? Once the USA was out, sorry, I got into it. I jumped on the bandwagon, and now they're gone, and now I got nothing.
28: Yeah, I haven't watched, but I'm thinking about picking it up as Norway's still in it, right? And, of course, you know, I've got that in my own, lineage. So, yeah, I think I might pull for the Norwegians. But it's too bad because, you know, you had this rotating, you know, thing around the country and, you know, the U.S. being out of it. Then people who bought tickets to the next stadium, now they're going to watch two countries you don't care about. But, you know.
27: On that, then, one last thing, Paulie, quick. Would you like LeBron James to be here as a Wolf? This is very much the Brett Favre years. I can't get my head around it. I know he'd be a great fit. He'd help us. But he's LeBron James. He's Brett Favre.
28: Yeah, I don't know. What's left in the tank, you know? It's amazing what he's doing and what he's doing at his age. But
27: the thing here is he doesn't have to be anything. He's our third or fourth best go-to guy, right? You're not going to him. It's Ant, it's McDaniels, it's LaMelo now. He would just be that guy that you couldn't look away from because if you do, he'll at 42, he'll dunk on you.
28: Yeah, and maybe it's, you know, would he be the right influence for a guy like LaMelo, you know, who's young, you know, he's to drive his car fast, all that stuff, so maybe – maybe be an influence there. You know, we need a power forward, and I hope that they're out there, you know, really finding some of the right fits. There's a lot of guys, you know, who eventually they're going to be on the market and available, and I don't want the scrap heap, but there's probably some serviceable guys at the four that can round this out.
27: That's what we got to hope.
28: I don't know. What do you think?
27: Again, I think he'd be a great fit for us. He wants the minimum, right? He says, I don't care about the money right now. He wants another championship. I say ask to bring his son along. Hey, we'll bring your son with. You'll get a championship with your kid. What do we care who's sitting on the end of the bench? Sell him on if you're going to do it. Sell him.
28: That's the circus part, right? You know, it's just like, okay, with the player of whatever he is at 42, oh, by the way, I'm bringing my point. I don't know.
27: My point, I get it, and I have a hard time rooting for it. I'm more concerned that we would then win our championship, right? And it won't be the Wolves championship, but it'll be LeBron's fifth championship with a team that was going nowhere. And it would be all LeBron. That would drive me crazy. But we still got a championship. That made me happy.
28: Well, I think he would defer. You know, he's a mature guy. I think he would defer to, hey, this is Ant and Jaden got this done. You know, I think he would.
27: I'm out of time, my friend. Appreciate you. I do that. We'll see you next week. He's Paul.
28: Yeah.
27: Minnesota Sports Lifer.
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10: North Country weather.
2: A heat advisory begins at 11 a.m. tomorrow. An extreme heat watch begins at 8 a.m. Sunday. Lows dip down to about 64 tonight under mainly clear skies with a slight chance of rain showers. Winds out of the south around 5 miles per hour. And that's your forecast. I'm Weatherology Meteorologist Paul Frombly. Get the latest weather updates online at MinnesotaDailyWeather.com. 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
27: 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I want our Wolves to do well, and I think he fits. 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The first hour, boy, that flew by. Next hour, we'll get Jerry Grosskreutz in here talking a little farming, what's going on there. Then Carolyn Sheridan, Ag Health and Safety Alliance, how to save the family farm one safety tip at a time. We'll see what she's got for us today. Representative Tim O'Driscoll will be in, and we'll wrap things up with Building Momentum with Momentum Advocacy. That's the rest of the day's show here on the Al Travis Show, which is nothing without you. So do me a favor, stick around.

0: Deborah Valentine. There are reports that Iran is requesting another round of peace talks with the U.S. despite mixed signals between the two nations. Fox's Kevin Cork.
1: U.S. officials say the message was sent to Tehran through regional mediators.
0: President Trump says that the U.S. is open to additional peace talks with Iran, but for now the ceasefire is on hold. The U.S. is also calling on Iran to make a public statement declaring that the Strait of Hormuz is open. A search underway for a candidate to replace Democratic Senate hopeful Graham Plattner in Maine following his withdrawal from the race. Fox's Chad Pergram has the latest from Capitol Hill.
2: Maine Democratic Senate hopefuls trying to claim Graham Plattner's policy mantle. Candidates aim to capture Plattner's priorities, but without the baggage.
0: His departure comes following sexual assault allegations, which he denies. 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
13: North Country weather.
14: A heat advisory begins at 11 a.m. tomorrow. An extreme heat watch begins at 8 a.m. Sunday. Lows dip down to about 64 tonight under mainly clear skies with a slight chance of rain showers. Winds out of the south around 5 miles per hour. And that's your forecast. I'm weatherology meteorologist Paul Frombly. Get the latest weather updates online at minnesotadailyweather.com. Right now, 70.
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17: Get hit and keep moving forward.
18: I like that boulder.
16: That is a nice boulder.
17: I think you're the most attractive of all my parents' friends. I mean that.
18: It is the Al Travis Show. We love having him on. He's Jerry Grosskreutz, our farmer extraordinaire. Had a whole lot of stuff to talk about. And Jerry gets on in the green room and he says, hey, did you hear about the kid who got bit by a bat? Oh, we're going to talk about that now. Jerry, how are you, my friend?
19: I'm doing really well, although not quite as happy as I've been the last couple, 3 weeks.
18: Why can you not? Well, and maybe it's too much. I presume your tiles are all flowing like nobody's business.
19: Yep, tile lines are running, corn looks really good. By the 4th of July, you know the old saying, knee-high by the 4th of July, that my grandpa, maybe great-grandpa, well, my corn, the first I planted, stuff I planted, was starting to shoot tassels, and earlier this week, the silks were already out. Boy, that's about the earliest. Beautiful, deep green color. Soybeans doing fine. And 3 weeks ago, I got to plant my sweet corn, and that's about... if you're paying attention.
18: I'm paying attention.
19: It's about V6. Do you know what V6
18: is? Six leaves. Six leaves on the stalk, baby. Oh, yeah, I pay attention. You think I don't. But let me ask you this. Is that good news, bad news, if the corn gets that high tassels this early? Because there's a season to everything. Is there too much rain if it's tasseling now? Is it the perfect amount, or is this good?
19: For the corn and soybeans, it's just about perfect, but in a week's time, over in our end of Faribault County, the edge of Waseca County, Preborn County, we had about 4.5 inches in about a week's time. My peas didn't appreciate that very much.
18: They don't like wet feet.
19: They don't like wet feet. And the lower spots, even though there wasn't even water standing there, the soil was super saturated in those lower spots, and the beans were peas were starting to turn yellow.
18: So what does your agronomist say, Sabrina, when you say, hey, I know you've given me these pea plants for all of a month, but I've ruined them? What does she say?
19: It is what it is. We can't control the weather. Just like they planted some peas way down in Iowa before they started the pea harvest up here, and I guess it was a really good crop, and they got caught in a flash flood down in Iowa.
18: Will they replant? Is it too soon, too late for that?
19: Oh, it's way too late for that. They just got what they could, and if they had to wait for a little bit, they'll do their darndest. It's amazing how much mud they can go through, but you sure don't want to have that happen on your field.
18: Yeah, sure. No, I get it. Back to the bat thing. You tell me some kid got bit by a bat. This is a true story?
19: Yeah. Menominee County that's not very far away. Just outside playing, and a bat came up and bit her and attacked her, and her two older brothers saw it and used a homemade sword they were playing with to take the bat down, tested it, and it had rabies. So this girl had to take the rabies shots, but the rabies shots aren't as painful as they used to be.
18: We used to hear the story, once a month you had to get a shot in your stomach or something for the rabies vaccine.
19: Once a day,
18: okay. Oh. Is that what it is now?
19: No. And I had to take rabies shots way back in the middle 80s, and I caught a break because a new vaccine was just out. So I didn't have to have all those shots in the stomach.
18: What did you get bit by? You bit by a rabbit or a bunny, or not a bunny, a bat?
19: No, it was a skunk that we're pretty sure bit one of my cows.
18: And that gave you rabies? This is a strange relationship.
19: Well, you see, I thought the cow had a metabolic disease called ketosis because it was March of the year. She should have been in peak production. She was metabolizing any body fat she had, trying to produce as much milk. And sometimes when they're metabolizing their body fat, ketones build up in the blood, and then they'll throw them off feed, and they won't be eating. So this cow was fine in the morning, came into the parlor at night, and salivating and bellowing, which were signs of ketosis.
18: Okay.
19: So put her in the sick stall, and then after milking, I put her in the head gate, and how you treat it was IV, some dextrose, some sugar water. And then you had some liquid ketoban that you poured down her throat. So I had my hands in her mouth with my head around her in the head gate, raised her head up and ran this down her throat. Her blood was on my hands. The next morning, she wasn't better. So I called the vet, and I'll never forget, it was senior partner, Dr. Tom Wetzel Sr., and he came out. He wasn't my normal program vet that would come out every 2 weeks, or, you know, football. So he had time and was in whatever. And so he caught the cow because they had her confined, put her in the head gate, and he took the urine specimen. Then they had these little sticks with different reagents on it, so they could see the pH and all of it. Well, this one little square that she had ketosis should have turned bright purple. It didn't. And I thought she had a severe case of ketosis. Tom looks at me and goes, "We got a problem. How close did you get to this cow?" I said, "Well, my hands were in her mouth, and her blood was all over my hands when I IV'd the sugar water." He said, "I think she's got rabies."
18: Oh, goodness.
19: So he wanted to confine her for a day to make sure the virus would build up in the brain, because that's where they test. Oh, it was the most sickening valor for the whole day, round and round.
18: Oh, wow.
19: And so Dr. Wetzel came back the next day, and we put her down, and because it was human exposure, the head didn't go to the University of Minnesota Veterinary Diagnostic Lab, but went to the U of M Hospital. Day or two later, called up, and she had rabies, so yeah, I had to take the rabies shots.
18: Okay, a couple of things here, quick. So the cow, you find out later, has rabies, but you milked it that day. You got rabies milk in the pile of milk? You got the rabies vaccine in? What do you mean, no?
19: No, you said because as soon as the cow get infected, she completely stopped producing milk, so there was no milk there. So it's not a food safety issue, but it is an issue anybody that's taking care of it. But it is a, quote, reportable disease.
18: Oh, sure.
19: So I had state veterinarians running around the farm and federal veterinarians.
18: They're going around. Why do you think it was a skunk? They're going around just shooting any rodent then and just killing them off? Is that what you do?
19: Well, a few days before that, for a couple, three, 4 days, when I went out at 3:30 in the morning to get the cows up from the free stalls into the holding area to start milking them, I could smell a skunk. So I'm sure a rabid skunk was meandering down the alleyway, and cows being curious probably went to investigate, got bitten, and then...
18: Well, there's no mark on its ankle or something? I mean, bit him in the throat like a vampire? No, nothing like that? Or...
19: Yeah, it doesn't matter, but it can be a very... Well, I was reading about the article on this girl. This was a few years before. Somebody up in Canada, some little kid woke up with a bat sitting on their face.
18: Oh, my goodness.
19: And, of course, Panic City. But they couldn't find any hint that the bat had bit this kid. But the kid came down with rabies a few days later. And once you come down with rabies, there's nothing you can do.
18: You're gonna go through the...
19: So the long and short of this story is stay away from wild animals. Make sure all of your pets have the rabies vaccine, because you don't mess around with this. I was lucky because the new vaccine was just out. So the doctor gave the order to the pharmacist. And a couple days later, I had to take 12 cc's of immunoglobulin because of my size. The actual rabies vaccine was just like getting a penicillin shot in the arm.
18: Any chance we can you could have taken had immunized your cows ahead of time so you wouldn't have to worry about such thing?
19: We talked about that, but didn't think that it was probably worth the expense. But I did say, if you see a skunk, take care of it.
18: Especially
19: if you see like a nocturnal animal, if you see it during the day,
18: you got issues.
19: So stay away.
18: All right, this wasn't the freakiest start to a talk conversation with my buddy Jerry. I don't know what is. We'll be back after this with more. It's Jerry Grosskreutz, Farmer Extraordinaire.
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14: A heat advisory begins at 11 a.m. tomorrow. An extreme heat watch begins at 8 a.m. Sunday. Lows dip down to about 64 tonight under mainly clear skies, with a slight chance of rain showers. Winds out of the south around 5 miles per hour. And that's your forecast. I'm weatherology meteorologist Paul Trombley. Get the latest weather updates online at minnesotadailyweather.com. Right now, 70.
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0: Are you kidding me?
1: 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The thing that we got wrong?
0: Clearly, Brussels sprouts are the worst vegetable.
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18: It is the Al Travis Show. We got him, Jerry Grosskreutz. That was just freaky, Jerry. Now you can't even look at fun animals outside anymore and not think it's going to attack you. I had thought a story and thought about you.
19: Before we move on, though, are you up to date on your tetanus shots, Al?
18: For some reason, it's hoof and mouth disease. If you get a piece of metal in you that has tetanus on it, it's a whole thing. I have no idea. Last time I go to get my annual physical, and I presume it's in that list, and they

0: But this was before we had mattresses in the freestalls, so I was using clay sand.
1: Okay.
0: And I used a skid steer. I'd dump it in, then I'd level it off. All at once, a day or two later, one of my cows had a sore on her leg. So I put the red band around her to indicate that she was treated with an antibiotic so that it wouldn't go into the bulk tank. Put her on penicillin, not getting better. So I called the vet again. Tom Wetzel Sr. comes out again. She had tetanus. The cow had tetanus. So that is out there too. So make sure you are up to date on your
1: How does tetanus. A cow get tetanus? I mean, he's out there working on a deck and hits a nail in his finger? I mean, what?
0: Well, but the tetanus spores survive in the soil. So I had
1: You were putting it in the barn. Oh.
0: With the clay sand.
1: That's mean, Jerry. You did that yourself. That's cruel.
0: So guess what? About every 6-7 years, I convince my doctor to give me a
1: tetanus shot. That makes sense. Oh, wow. There's a lot of sickness on the farm.
0: Here's the best part about this story. My veterinarian, Dr. Tom Wetzel Sr., passed a while back, but he was a great guy, good vet. And he said, Jerry, you're really lucky. And I said, how's that? And he said, well, most cattlemen can take care of livestock their whole life, and they're never going to see tetanus, and they're never going to see rabies. You saw them both in a month. And I said, yeah, I'm really lucky. I got two dead cows, $100 of vet bills, diagnostic work, state and federal veterinarians threatening to quarantine the farm, and I had a bill to pay for the rabies vaccine.
1: Yeah, you're one lucky son of a gun there, Jerry. The vet's like, yeah, I made my money. What do I care? All right, what did you do for the 4th, Jerry? Anything big?
0: Yes, I went out to the farm and I sprayed weeds in the grass waterway. And I, I got the lawn mowed and I got daughter Laura's lawn mowed. Oh, here was a highlight, though. Our news director, Gordy, went over to the North Morristown old-fashioned 4th of July picnic and parade. And he broadcast their patriotic program, so I was here at the studio. Bunch of grade school kids singing Lee Greenwood's God Bless the USA. Oh,
1: that's cool.
0: Made my day.
1: That's very cool. I saw an article. Obviously, it's about you, so that's why I thought about you. 250 years ago, do you know how many Americans were farmers?
0: About over 90% of them.
1: It was 9 out of 10. See, we're reading the same stuff. I thought, no way, no how. Oh. But then you think back, okay, it's the only way you're going to eat if you quote-unquote weren't a farmer. 9 out of 10 Americans. That is just amazing.
0: And just think about, we are the wealthiest, most powerful nation in the history of the world because of our incredible agricultural system.
1: Yeah.
0: And that's not just the 1% or 2% of us that are raising livestock and raising crops, but it's all the others that are providing all the inputs, and because we're so good at that, that means Al spends so little on food that he's got time to go golfing and buy new golf clubs and a new computer.
1: I got enough money to buy too much food, and that's why I've been the shape that I am. Only 2%, less than 2% of our population do this today, and I think that's amazing. Do you know how many at that time were radio announcers, Jerry?
0: Zero, because we didn't
1: have
0: you're
1: a numbers guy. You are a numbers guy, my boy. All right, I don't know if this is still true today when we do this, but on my way to the golf course would have been, I don't know what day it is, Monday or Tuesday, the crop report guy came on and said a whole lot of numbers. I'm going to be honest. It was a lot of numbers, and every one of them was up this, up that, 13, up 14 cents. Crops doing you well this week?
0: Well, earlier this week, Tuesday, corn closed up 16, beans closed up 45 cents. That was the biggest up day that had been years. And it was a little bit on the weather. There was talk of a high pressure ridge in the U.S., but it's also Europe, because have you seen the national news about how hot
1: they're
0: it is
1: burning
0: in Europe?
1: Up. Yeah.
0: And their crops are suffering. And there was also talk in the background about China buying a bunch more cargoes of beans.
1: So we were very happy campers. All those letters and numbers, and I was right. You are a happy dog.
0: Yep, I was that day anyway so far.
1: Okay, well, that's all that matters to me, Jerry. I don't understand what's going on. The Europe thing, though, do they do a lot of corn and soybeans in Europe? Is that a market of size?
0: Parts of Europe, they raise some corn and soybeans. They raise a lot of other crops. It's a, you know, Europe is a big continent, so they raise wheat and a lot of other crops, some rapeseed.

0: when it's over 100 degrees and hasn't rained for a long time, doesn't matter what crop you planted, it's going to be hurting.
1: That's fair enough. Jerry, I'm out of time. The bat story got me freaked out. I've had three bats in my old house in 30 years, and I think that's pretty good. But now I'm concerned. What's that first thing? Drooling? What do I look for first?
0: Talk to your doctor to see if you should get a rabies shot. If you have any contact with any wild animals, talk to your doctor.
1: Fair enough. Appreciate you, Jerry. Always do. Jerry Grosskreutz, farmer extraordinaire on the Al Travis Show.
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1: Cannot thank Jerry Grosskreutz enough coming in, talking some farming with us. Always a pleasure to have him on. Linking head, Carolyn Sheridan's going to be in. We're going to chat with her about, you know, how to save the family farmer one safety tip at a time. That's always important. Representative Tim O'Driscoll's on the way, and so is Building Momentum with Momentum Advocacy. All that coming up yet on this edition of the Al Travis Show. 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I kind of like the thing. 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And about 99% of all our interviews are on there as well. So check us out. It is the Al Travis Show, but again, I say it, it's nothing without you.

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12: Fox News, I'm Deborah Valentine. There are reports that Iran is requesting another round of peace talks with the U.S. despite mixed signals between the two nations. Fox's Kevin Cork.
13: U.S. officials say the message was sent to Tehran through regional mediators.
12: President Trump says that the U.S. is open to additional peace talks with Iran, but for now the ceasefire is on hold. The U.S. is also calling on Iran to make a public statement declaring that the Strait of Hormuz is open. A search underway for a candidate to replace Democratic Senate hopeful Graham Plattner in Maine following his withdrawal from the race. Fox's Chad Pergram has the latest from Capitol Hill.
14: Maine Democratic Senate hopefuls trying to claim Graham Plattner's policy mantle. Candidates aim to capture Plattner's priorities, but without the baggage.
12: His departure comes following sexual assault allegations, which he denies. 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
21: A heat advisory begins at 11 a.m. tomorrow. An extreme heat watch begins at 8 a.m. Sunday. Lows dip down to about 64 tonight under mainly clear skies with a slight chance of rain showers. Winds out of the south around 5 miles per hour. And that's your forecast. I'm weatherology meteorologist Paul Trombley. Get the latest weather updates online at MinnesotaDailyWeather.com. Right now, 70.
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28: The ladies in BSN. It's Carolyn Sheridan from the Ag Health and Safety Alliance. Time once again to see what we can do to help our family farmers.
29: It is the Al Travis Show, and we get her in here once a week. She's Carolyn Sheridan with the Ag Health and Safety Alliance. I'm thrilled about this week's topic. I could not be any happier. I'm really can't wait to get there because we've never done enough with this. I think this is a big idea, but I don't want to ruin you.
30: I know.
29: How was your 4th of July? How was Independence Day? What did you do, farmer? Farmers love Independence Day.
30: We do, but actually all of our week was busy up to the 4th. Family, big family reunion at the farm.
29: See, that's you. You invite them. That puts pressure on you. You know how many people at my house? Me and my wife. That's how we like it. Stay away, kids.
30: On the 4th, there was nobody. It was just us. And then we went to Little Greenville, Iowa. And they have, I don't know, maybe 50 people. But there's more people who show up for the fireworks than actually live there. They do a really great job. People donate money, and it was a beautiful night. And, you know how you reward people. You know, honking and clapping.
29: You're the food and entertainment director. What did you make food-wise for your 4th of July celebration?
30: Well, nothing for anybody but us. You know, and sweet corn and watermelon, you know, all the traditional
29: That's good.
30: Foods.
29: Yeah, well, okay, that's what I want to know. That's good.
30: Yeah, good food. Don't have to
29: Do you do
30: care.
29: Fireworks at your house at all? Do you have to? You and Iowa can buy some of the cool ones. Do some at the farm just for funsies?
30: We did them on Thursday before my niece's family went back to Arizona because you can't do much in Phoenix for fireworks.
29: Minnesota's the same way. We got nothing. Yeah. All right. Well, good for you guys. That sounds
30: so
29: fun.
30: So we did, and then we had a great time. And yeah, so I like the 4th. I like the fireworks. I like the food. I'm happy to be just moving on to this week. It's a busy week. It's a busy week this week.
29: Where are you today? Where are you on this fine Friday?
30: Omaha at the University of Nebraska Medical Center, Public Health. And there's an ag medicine training all week long. and I'm part of, I'm actually most of Friday, and most of today, I'm getting ready to talk for the next, like, 6 hours.
29: Really?
30: It's a lot.
29: Well, you, in 6 hours, you and I could get a good 10 points across. That'd be good.
30: I know, but I have to get a lot more points across. I'm talking about personal protective equipment. I'm doing respirator
29: fit. What we call PP on the program?
30: Yeah, I'm doing PP.
29: Personal protection equipment.
30: Right,
29: okay.
30: Here in Omaha.
29: All right.
30: I'm going to educate them on the use of that.
29: And who are these that you're educating? This is a university. These are university kids?
30: No, it's not kids. It's adults. So it would be health and safety professionals. So once a year, Central States Ag and Safety and Health Center puts on a fabulous training, and people come, and then people also listen online. So I think there's 100 plus people that are listening in, plus those that are.
29: But if you're online, you didn't get all the free crap that Carolyn hands out, right? They don't get all the freebies.
30: That's correct. People that are here are going to get the free crap. But yeah, it's a great day and it's a great week. So lots of health and safety professionals besides me teaching nurses, doctors, extension folks.
29: And they're all from all around Omaha, is that it?
30: No, they come from all over. Some of them even log in from other countries. It is. That's one of the important things that we do is not just keep farmers safe. In order to do that, you need to keep the health professionals and keep safety professionals up to date, or just remind them of the importance of...
29: When you're talking to these grown adult healthcare professionals and you bring up personal protective equipment, do you say pee-pee? Do you don't break the acronym down? I do. Well, I think they would love it. They're like, oh, got that. I heard that on the radio.
30: Oh, you know what? You're in the presentation, Al, as you know.
29: What?
30: It says, yeah, because there's a whole section on integrating health and safety into your, into your healthcare.
29: Are you using my likeness without my name and likeness without my permission? Is that what you mean?
30: Absolutely. Absolutely.
29: Okay, that's good.
30: Yeah. And we talk about radio, how radio is a great way to get health and safety messages out. And I will talk about you Pee-pee. And how we were, that we've been together for 6 years.
29: That's amazing.
30: It is amazing. And I'll talk about how you make health and safety fun. And so I think I will add the pee-pee thing to it. I'll see if I get a laugh.
29: Add the pee-pee thing. Yeah, you'll get a laugh if you pause long enough.
30: It's recorded.
29: So is this. What difference does that make?
30: Well, I mean,
29: it is the acronym that you want. Pee-pee. Pee-pee. It's
30: P-P-E.
29: The pee-pee.
30: Yeah, I will. That way I can say to you, look, people laughed about your...
29: That would be great. Today we're talking about hay safety. And I'm going to be honest. I think we did this 2 years ago.
30: I think it was a bit ago, but every year you need to think about it. Doesn't matter.
29: Well, you do, but what bothered me is we came up with the really quite $1 million idea.
30: Oh, my gosh.
29: And then it went nowhere because I think we slid past it too fast. We didn't give it time to breathe.
30: Mm-hmm.
29: And basically what we're saying is, the square bales are there. People do square bale. I'm not ripping the square bale people. But it's the round bale people that are getting their money's worth, right? It's rounder, go home. That's really what it is.
30: That's it. It's a big bale that weighs over 1,200 pounds. Some of them even more. It's a big
29: and they have to be strapped, held together so they don't unwind. And I get it.
30: And we talk about hauling down the road.
29: Everywhere. Yeah.
30: Everywhere. Yeah.
29: So here's the thing we came up with, which is genius, and I would be willing to sponsor the first farm who would let me do this, is you see some of these guys, and some farmers have too much time in that. You probably are one of those, where I got this guy.
30: Most likely.
29: Guy down the road. Who like stacks them up and then he makes like something out of them. He'll paint one green and blue and he make a monster out of it. I'm like, you got too much time. Or Halloween, yes.
30: Yeah, into pumpkins and yes.
29: And then one, a couple years back had, the mesh around it that had kind of like a flag imprint on it.
30: Yes.
29: God bless America. I'm all about America. You know that.
30: I do.
29: But it got me thinking, why are we not selling this side of the road advertising? These are billboards. I want a farmer inside of the road to call me up, text me, Al at Al Travis Show, and instead of putting that flag on that string, we put the Al Travis logo on there.
30: I know, and I have actually in my background, if people happen to get on, we've actually done that. It's in the picture.
29: Yeah, but this is out in the middle of the field. No one sees it. I need the guys.
30: Nobody sees this. That's right.
29: Yeah. But if you're willing to wrap your hay bales in an Al Travis logo, it's like paying for billboards without having to pay for billboards.
30: And it's a movie billboard. Okay, there's one yeah. that's set along the road. And yep. then there's the ones, and you probably like these guys that are, because yep. they don't go slow. These guys that are hauling these bales.
29: They're hauling hay. Hay haulers are hauling a hay. Yes.
30: they're hauling it down the road. That's right. And we are going to try to get a safety tip across. And one of them would be, I always feel a little, like when I'm following those guys with the hay bales I'm sure they're strapped on, but.
29: How much was the strap? Was this guy mad at the boss when he was going there? Said, the heck with you. It's on good enough. Yeah, everybody has that feeling. It's like when you go by log trucks. It's a scary feeling.
30: Yeah.
29: We should try to get to a tip, but we got to do business first. We got to.
30: Oh, we're gonna go on a break, and then we'll be right back and talk. Hey, safety.
29: Hey, safety on the Al Travis Show.
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21: A heat advisory begins at 11 a.m. tomorrow. An extreme heat watch begins at 8 a.m. Sunday. Lows dip down to about 64 tonight under mainly clear skies with a slight chance of rain showers. Winds out of the south around 5 miles per hour. And that's your forecast. I'm weatherology meteorologist Paul Frombly. Get the latest weather updates online at minnesotadailyweather.com. Right now, 70.
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7: A as in alligator. L also in alligator. But it's not alligator. It's the Al Travis Show.
30: A tiny fine print that nobody ever reads, that sort of thing. Well, we are going to start with when you're making the hay bales, and there's a lot of farmers out there. Some of us contract out. We have hay, we have pasture, we have hay. Somebody comes in and cuts the hay and bales it for us. I've gotten to ride.
29: And yet you call yourself a farmer.
30: I know, but you know what, Al? What? It's important to know what you're not qualified to do. I would never even pretend.
29: Are you telling me your husband, you're going to go to him and say, I don't think you're qualified to make hay?
30: No, but you have to buy different equipment. We used to do our own square bales because you had that equipment. So you say, oh, we're going to move into round bales. Cost benefit analysis.
29: If the guy does the hay for you, does he get to keep the hay then, or do you get the hay and you're just charging for the time to go do the hay and the hay is yours?
30: There's all kinds of ways to do it. You can pay him to come in, or else you can split. They sell it. You get some of it. They keep some of it. There's a whole business plan that goes with that.
29: Yeah, okay.
30: Yeah. So we've got that figured out. There's some money for us, some money for them. Anyway, back to the guys.
29: Are round bales less likely to start on fire? When I was a kid, we used to mess. I did a haying for an entire summer. Never want to do that again. But it was how soon you could turn that hay over. Because if there's moisture in a hay bale, you can back the hay bale. You put it in a barn. It literally, the mold will generate heat. And we had a barn fire not far from us. Yeah. Do round bales work better at that?
30: It's pretty rare. If you go by and you see lots of round bales really stacked next to each other, and that their heat can be generated from that as well.
29: Yeah.
30: But generally in the open, not in a barn. I don't know that anybody puts round bales in a barn, but it's still a risk, but not so much. It's the people doing that round baling. Mostly they're staying in their tractor. They're cutting it and they're baling it. But there's PTO shafts, entanglement incidents. There's fires from the baler belt, the friction.
29: Sure.
30: So there's some of that. But we're mostly going to talk more about that they're fun to play on.
29: Kids love that. But what we should throw out when you're talking about making the bales and you're putting them together. In your home, does the toilet paper hang down from the top or the bottom? Because I think you'd have that same problem with the wrapper on the bale. Does the bale wrap come over the top or over the bottom?
30: You know what, Al? I have never even considered that. I do consider whether the toilet paper is coming off the top or the bottom.
29: What is your preferred? What is it, a goatee up front or the mullet in the back? The mullet in the back is horribly wrong. It's wrong.
30: That's your top. It's got to be a top.
29: I think that's the same with your hay bale. I do. I think it's the same with the hay bale.
30: Yeah, I don't know. I think that they have something that they just shoots out of the back of the hay bale, and it's already wrapped. Done. So those are the people you got to talk to get your logo on the
29: wrap
30: side.
29: If you know the wrap people, call me. I want the wrap people. Okay.
30: The wrap people. That's right. And we have these. We both have on our website now the logos, all the t-shirts and all that stuff. We should probably add some wraps to that.
29: I love that idea.
30: I know. We should maybe see how we can do that. Anyway.
29: Does one wrap fit all? Are all those big bales the same size?
30: They're not all the same size. No, they're not. Right. And now there's great big square bales too. Anyway, back to safety. We got to explain to our children that the dangers of playing on or around the bales. We are in charge, as adults, but we can't keep track of them every single minute of the day. And when we get those bales, what is this? You're doing something with your...
29: You're a fun squeaker. Fun squelcher. That's you squelching the fun out of being on the
30: Al
29: farm.
30: Is like if, doing something with his
29: finger fingers. Pinching. You never seen that? You're a fun squelcher.
30: No, like stop that. That's what you're supposed you know, to do. That's what that means.
29: When you're a kid on a farm, yeah. And you're working all the darn time because let's be honest, you're the least helpful of the group, so you got to do the dangerous jobs. We've talked about that. The one thing you get to do is run around on hay bales, and Carolyn Sheridan's going to squeeze the fun out of that.
30: I know because they, even though they're packed in there, you think they aren't going to move. That people crushing injuries, and then also you know they load them up on trailers and stuff, and that also seems like a really fun place to play. And so there you go. Maybe just have one sitting in your yard and they can play on that, but they also can roll as well. Well, we use hay bales to shoot a bow and arrow. You know, it's a great target.
29: Oh, especially if it has the Al Travis logo on there. How much fun would that be to shoot at?
30: I know. And also we've got ladders laying around. You know, you think kids can't get up on the top of them. They figure it out for sure. So keep that, safety in mind when you're also, teenagers too,
29: crazy
30: all the things, right. So that's the one thing. And then other things too are, when you're harvesting hay, even it says hay safety, not just round bale. People do square baling. Absolutely. Yeah. People like square bales. They need them for their horses or cattle. And, you just think about the things, sun safety, heat related illness.
29: If we're not throwing the hay bales in the barn anymore,
30: some do.
29: Where are the
30: some do, absolutely.
29: I was just wondering where the
30: some of them are outside.
29: Older teenage kids are making out. Where are they doing their cigs? If they don't have the hay up in the
30: what do they call them in college? Drunk cigs.
29: Yeah. Where is all that going on?
30: They're only smoking when they're drinking. You know what? We should do a poll. You know what? Why don't I add that to our survey? Ag Health and Safety Alliance here for Ag has a 36 question survey. We could say, where are you drinking on the farm?
29: Well, yeah, because the hay bales are gone.
30: Oh, and making out. That was it.
29: And necking. I think they call it necking on the farm. You necking.
30: How far have we strayed from any safety topic?
29: Well, what? Okay.
30: And I'm here.
29: Be sure to have safe sex. Is that what you want? Have safe sex in the barn? Is that what you...
30: PPE.
29: There, now it's a safety tip.
30: I'm here, and I need to be very serious because shortly I'm going to talk to health and safety professionals, and we'll probably have a little bit of conversation about you and our what we just talked about. I'll get their input. I'll do like a little survey. Where do you think what's happening on your farms across wherever you live? What do you think about that?
29: That's a good question. That's a really good question. So if somebody wanted you to come speak at their forum, just like you're doing today, or their college, their high school, how do they do it, Carolyn?
30: HagHealthAndSafety.com. 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I unfortunately check that a lot. 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
29: HagHealthAndSafety.com. I appreciate you. Travel safe.
30: Thank you. All right.
29: We'll see you next week.
30: Good weekend. All right.
29: Carolyn Sheridan, Ag Health and Safety Alliance. More right after this.
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18: A heat advisory begins at 11 a.m. tomorrow. An extreme heat watch begins at 8 a.m. Sunday. Lows dip down to about 64 tonight under mainly clear skies with a slight chance of rain showers. Winds out of the south around 5 miles per hour. And that's your forecast. I'm weatherology meteorologist Paul Trombley. Get the latest weather updates online at minnesotadailyweather.com. Right now, 70.
19: Warning from the Commander-in-Chief. I'm Chris DeMeo, Fox News. President Trump reiterates the ceasefire is over, but warns Iran to open the Strait of Hormuz or else. Over 100 targets were hit as military strikes continue in the Middle East.
20: The U.S. hit roughly 170 targets in Iran this week, including rail bridges the U.S. says were used to transport weapons. As U.S. strikes finished, another round attacked southern Iran. The source of that attack remains a mystery. The U.S. says American forces didn't do it. One Iranian lawmaker pointed suspicion at the United Arab Emirates. It happened after Iran once again fired missiles at its neighbors. On Friday, Qatari negotiators supported by the U.S. arrived in Iran with the goal of de-escalation and a return to talks. President Trump posted that Iran requested more talks, but the United States has stated to them in no uncertain terms that the ceasefire is over.
19: Fox's Mike Tobin. A pair of quarterfinal matches taking place on Saturday at the World Cup. Fox's Tony Genualdo with a preview.
22: Two more teams are set to punch their tickets to the FIFA World Cup semifinals today. The action begins at 5 p.m. Eastern on Fox as Norway faces England. Norway has been one of the stories of the tournament so far as their fans have been seen rowing across the country. Erling Haaland has led the charge for the Norwegian team with 7 goals. But England is coming off a win against co-host Mexico in the round of 16, and their captain Harry Kane has 6 goals. Following that, at 9 p.m. Eastern on Fox, Argentina faces Switzerland. The defending champions are being led by Lionel Messi, who has the most goals of any player in this tournament with 8. Meanwhile, Switzerland will try to keep their momentum going after a penalty shootout win against Colombia. Tony Genualdo, Fox News.
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19: Graham Plattner's time as the Democratic candidate in Maine's crucial Senate race officially ends.
25: While he announced his plans to suspend campaign operations Wednesday, Graham Plattner formally withdrew his candidacy for U.S. Senate Friday evening, sharing a signed letter he wrote to the Maine Secretary of State's office. The 41-year-old was set to face incumbent GOP Senator Susan Collins in November, but he's been plagued by scandal, including an accusation from a former girlfriend who says he drunkenly forced her to have sex, which Plattner denies. Maine's Democratic Party has until July 27th to name his replacement. Earlier this week, the party announced plans to hold a convention before that deadline to find a new candidate, as a number of contenders have thrown their hats into the ring. Kristen Goodwin, Fox News.
19: A judge in Utah is set to decide whether or not there is enough evidence in the case to send Charlie Kirk's alleged assassin to trial.
0: U.S. District Judge Tony Groff is now tasked with sifting through mountains of evidence presented in the five-day preliminary hearing in Provo, Utah. Evidence that prosecutors say includes surveillance footage and a confession, according to testimony from Robinson's roommate and lover.
1: I just asked him in person if what he said was true the night before, and he said it was. He started crying a little bit and said he wishes he hadn't done it.
0: Evidence also includes DNA, in which the defense argued is inconclusive. Charlie Kirk's family members attended the hearing. Robinson has yet to enter a plea. Prosecutors are seeking the death penalty. Jeff Manasso, Fox News.
19: A brand new bridge connecting Detroit and Canada is expected to open by the end of the month after a dispute delayed its debut. The Gordie Howe International Bridge linking Detroit and Windsor, Ontario, will open to traffic by August. The 1.5-mile bridge will feature six traffic lanes and a dedicated pedestrian path. I'm Chris DeMayo. This is Fox News.
2: NASCAR heads to Echo Park Speedway.
3: Laney, bottom of the racetrack. Chastain makes it three wide. He'd like to take a spot here on the backstretch.
2: It's the Quaker State 400.
3: Ross Chastain shot out of a cannon from the sixth starting spot. He has already moved up to second. Here comes Larson, just like I said. He'll try to get the lead on those new tires really fast. He's going to pull it off in three. He'll try it in two. Barely squeezes ahead of Hamlin.
2: The Quaker State 400, Sunday, July 12th at 5 p.m.
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18: A heat advisory begins at 11 a.m. tomorrow. An extreme heat watch begins at 8 a.m. Sunday. Slight chance for showers overnight, otherwise mainly clear. Lows dip down to about 64. Winds out of the south, around 5 miles per hour. And that's your forecast. I'm weatherology meteorologist Paul Frombly. Get the latest weather updates online at MinnesotaDailyWeather.com. Right now, it's 68 degrees.
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0: Broadcasting live from the confines of an abandoned radio station in the secluded apartment building in a closet of high strangeness from the foothills of the Colorado Rockies, it is time for full disclosure of the topics they said were off limits. Hey there, I'm Connie Willis. This is Coast to Coast AM. Tonight, premonitions, what's within the earth, open lines, and a tribute to Bonnie Tyler. So time now to turn off the lights. Join me for another interesting evening of conversation. Much needed education and the chance that we might get a little closer to the truth of what lurks amongst us, because it does, and what is beyond. I'm Connie Willis. This is Coast to Coast AM.
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0: It is Coast to Coast AM that you're listening to. Hello there. Connie Willis here with you. It's a Willis weekend. I love it. It's funny when I go on X and some of the other social medias and you guys actually draw something up of me, AI doing something crazy. Eric the Extractor's one of them on X, and he does these little videos of me with searching Bigfoot or doing something, and but he always says it's a Willis weekend or something like that. It's hilarious. I think it's funny. So thanks all of you that do that kind of fun stuff. I appreciate that, and I like when you write in and you join my newsletter, Where's Willis, as well. That's cool. Always find me at ConnieWillis.com. A lot of good stuff. I'll tell you about some of it a little later on. Hey, you know whose birthday it is? Let's see, I had it written down. And I'm like, where'd it go? It is, wait a minute, because you guys know who this is. Some other news has kind of happened along the way that maybe, you didn't recognize it. But it's Nikola Tesla's birthday today. Yeah. That's a big deal, man. We've learned a lot from him and still keep on doing it. And it's another experiencer. I believe that 1,000%. And I think a lot of you all do too. And I know that's the big topic now is definitely talking about UFO disclosure and experiencers. Finally, we are the topic. People know to go to the experiencer, not just this light in the sky. It's way deeper than that. And I appreciate those of you that write me and talk to me about that as well. Hey, we have open lines coming up later. And because of Bonnie Tyler, she passed away a couple days ago. the age of 75. We'll talk more about that too throughout the evening, and but definitely do a tribute for her and play some fantastic music. What an incredible voice, right? What an incredible voice. Wow. And of course, you know, one of the songs we got to play. I know you're going to be waiting for it. I'm going to make you wait for it. I don't mean to make you wait for it. It's just a build up, right? We all know the hot song, at least I think so. I think it's the best of the best ever in the world kind of song. And you know what that is? I'll go ahead and say it for some of you. It's the Total Eclipse of the Heart. That's coming up later. We got a whole bunch of other ones in between. And sing along with me as that happens. Great guest tonight. Again, open lines later, but a great guest before that. That is, well, he's had, I think it's 1,000 premonitions that have come true. He's been channeling for like 30 years. And he's got a bazillion books out because he'll channel something and then there's a book and then he'll channel something else and then there's another book. And he's, I think it's about 60 books that he has. And when that's the case, it's kind of hard to decide, what do we talk about? Because he has channeled so many things, we can go deep into it. And you know what? One of the things that I find interesting when I go out there and research is that I think that we're actually the surface people. I do. I think we're the surface people. And I think when this is just my thoughts as of now, today, it could change tomorrow, right? Because I'm always observing. I'm always trying to seek out what the actual truth of it is. So, because I'm curious, just like maybe you guys are. That's why you're here on Coast, right? So I believe that if, you know, you guys have recognized with volcanoes that there's always UFOs seen going in and out of them, right? And big mountain, things like that. So I've just always thought, I think we're the surface people and these other things that we see. I don't think the aliens are flying in from billions of light years away. I think they're here and I think they're within the Earth. Now, I've been told that hollow Earth and what I'm thinking of within the Earth might be two different things. So we're going to ask the master here, Jim Edward Lucier. He's a 30-year trance channeler. Author of like, I think it's 60 books. He's a teacher as well. And he's going to tell us about channeling and he's going to talk about the hollow Earth for me. Cause I said, you know, all these different things that you do, I don't know what to pick. And I thought I'd go with the hollow Earth. Cause I want to see what he's seen. He's 1,000 premonitions that came true. I want to see what he thinks about what's under the Earth and also ask the difference of, is hollow Earth and what I'm thinking two different things? So, he's up in Canada and he's had an interest in the paranormal topics since a kid. I can tell you that, well, let's just bring him on. It's Jim Edward Lucier. Jim, from all of the successes that you've had and how you can just pump out books with by channeling any topic that you want to pull out and channel, I'm saying most likely you are also an experiencer. You have been obviously all your life. If you're an experiencer, that's the case. It's always all your life. And I think too, probably someone in your family. Well, can you lighten me up on that? Let me know what, if that's true or not.
5: Yes. I've been a channeler for quite a few years and an experiencer. I've had quite a few dreams of very, very vivid dreams of being abducted and having surgeries placed on me. In my eye, in my you know, opening up my skull and my back and all these weird surgeries and everything happening. But yeah, thank you also for letting me be on the show here. Happy 250th. America.
0: Yeah, that's right. Happy 250th. Yeah. Now you've never been on Coast, right?
5: No, never. No. This is quite a treat for me.
0: Wow. Yeah. You know the show. You're a little nervous, but you're good. You're gonna be fine. You're gonna be fine, Jim.
5: Okay. Thank you.
0: Always leave that stagnant little space and see what happens. And we just did, and you did good. You came in on it. Okay, so I know that, you know, You're up there in Canada. Is it? I can never pronounce some of these names up there. Let me try. Saskatoon? Saskatchewan? Sass and Sasquatch? What? Okay. I just go the other way. That's all I know.
5: Saskatoon, Saskatchewan.
0: Okay. So you've alien thing going on with you, UFOs, cryptids. You're into as well high magic and let's make this clear, because some people have asked me, he's in the occult, man. He's negative. Even his last name looks like Lucifer. So what do you say to that?
5: I try to live a very positive life. The name Lucifer anyways is just, it's not my last name, but I mean, it's just a word that means light bringer, bringer of light. It's only used once in the Bible, and it's not even really a name. It's more of a, just a title. Of light. So I don't know. You'll always have people that will try to bring you down, people that don't know me at all. So, you know, it's just going to happen that they're going to say this and they're going to say that, and they really just don't know me.
0: That's true. So tell me who you are.
5: Okay. Well, I'm a channeler, and I've had like lots of dreams. I'm not a prophet, or I'm not some kind of alien ambassador or anything like that. I believe in the scientific method and science and stuff like that, and stuff like, I'm just an ordinary person. I guess that's the one thing that a lot of people don't understand is, you have to be a vegan, yoga master, to be a channeler and all that sort of thing. But no, I'm just an ordinary guy. I drink some beer every once in a while and have my pork chops and steak and everything. And I'm just an ordinary person. And the channeling, just when it does happen, doesn't happen as much anymore, but when it did, it would just come down like lightning. It's kind of like the It thing. When we were kids and we played It, you're it. You touch the kid and that's it. You're it. You're the one.
0: That's right. I love that it. Game. Yeah.
5: That's how it goes. Yeah. Okay. There's no turning back once it really floods in.
0: That's a great analogy. That's hilarious. I haven't thought about that in a long time, but I totally get what you're saying. Totally, totally, absolutely get it. Okay, so you do, so you're not out there doing witchcraft and trying to take anybody out or, kill the world or anything like that. You do a lot of Reiki as well, right? You're a master at that.
5: Yes, I'm a Reiki master. No, nothing like that. No. I've studied it. I've studied most areas of the paranormal. I've studied it, but I've studied high magic and stuff like that. OTO, Thelema, Rosicrucians, Freemasons, pretty much everywhere, everything.
0: I find it interesting go ahead.
5: Oh no, a lot of Kabbalah. Alchemy, but I don't. I'm sorry. I'm not a practitioner of really bad or anything like that.
0: It sounds interesting too that I had asked you this kind of before, and you had said that you were invited to a few big. Fraternity kind of things. Tell me what the, I think it's more interesting that this happened to you and you were like, what? Because you're like this good guy and you're, it's interesting that some of these people asked you into their groups, right? I don't know a lot about them, but I know a lot of our listeners know a lot about them. Do you know what I'm talking about? Can you explain that?
5: Yeah, sure. Like, I was a member of, I think it's called Gilderberg. It's for a little while. I was invited to that. It's kind of a website sort of club of very rich people. And I was also invited to other groups, such as, you know, the billionaires elite out of California. I think Brian Willis, I think he's

0: by that. And so I got into the orders, but only very briefly, because when they found out that I was kind of broke, I wasn't a multimillionaire or even a millionaire. That's when they kind of, you know, I said, okay, well, sorry, but you got to go.
1: that is not cool. They should pay you $1 million for each premonition you get correct, because it, you know, they want to know that, and they're going to use it in a certain way. And, you know, they should have made sure you were that billionaire, and then you make the decision and whatever. I don't know much about those clubs and fraternities and things, but I'm sure I'll get a lot of email letting me know a little bit more about it, because some people are like scared to death of that, and other people would be totally impressed. So I don't know either way, but tell me about the premonitions, and you know, what are some of the ones that were just like absolutely incredible, amazing, that people freaked out on, and let's start with that.
0: Okay. I made a lot of premonitions concerning world events, politics, presidents, lots of prime ministers and presidents, from India, Europe, many, many different countries.
1: So give us some of them. Give us a couple of them.
0: I can't remember. Modi from India.
1: Okay.
0: A couple of the presidents, President Trump, a couple times, and Obama. That was a really big one. Like a year and a half before he even went for his first term, he... before he started going to become a president, I was saying to people, he's going to be the next president. I know he is, and I had a couple dreams about it. And people thought, no, that's never going to happen. But it happened, and then it just kept happening. Like prime ministers, Justin Trudeau, others, Putin... obviously, and there's quite a few.
1: Do you have any right now that you see, like with what's going on with Iran or with Putin or anything else?
0: With Iran, we have to be very careful with that, because it was very wise for Europe and other countries to try and stay out of it, because you don't want it to proliferate into something much bigger. And that could happen very easily. I've seen that. If there can be peace, let there be peace. But you have to be careful with Iran, with what's happening there, because it really could escalate into other much more dangerous scenarios.
1: How do you see it going?
0: So far, I think what we're seeing right now at the moment, exactly what's happening right now, is going to keep happening for quite some time. I don't see a regime change. That would be a disaster. I'd hate to see it, but that would be a lot of American casualties, and for the people as well that live there. And it would be a disaster if they tried that. It would really bring the world into a negative area, negative space.
1: What do you think of, let me ask you a couple other things outside of that. I'm not really good with political stuff. So let's go to space. I'm going to ask you some silly questions, or you might think they're silly, or some people might think they're silly, but I want to know what you get. Have we been to the other side of the moon, and have we been on the moon many times before?

0: or ever?
1: Yes, I believe in the 1969 moon landing. I think we were there. I was actually born on July 17th, so while they were on the way there, I was being born. I believe in that. I believe that the moon is, it does have a base in it, and there's, we did go around it, like, I mean, not to the dark side, but we went, like, we went around it with the rocket, but we haven't, no one's actually been to the dark side as of yet, like, foot's on the ground.
0: Okay, you know what? Yeah, okay, because I think, didn't the Japanese or something recently do something like that?
1: I think they tried a satellite.
0: Okay, all right. Okay, well, hang in there, because we're going to talk about what's within the Earth. And you can find out more about Jim Edward Lucier at mystago1.com. That one's going to be kind of tough for you. You might want to go over to our website so you will know how to spell it. It's probably, I'm saying it wrong. It's mystagogue1.com. 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Stay with us. Bonnie Tyler, we're going to be tributing her tonight. She was amazing. And we got open lines later. Stay with us. Connie Willis, Oldies 106 is the station I worked at before. And this is Coast to Coast AM.
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8: Fox News, I'm Chris DeMeo. Accused Charlie Kirk assassin Tyler Robinson's lawyer is questioning the ATF agent who analyzed the alleged murder weapon as the preliminary hearing concludes.
9: An ATF report could not positively link the bullet recovered from Charlie Kirk's autopsy to the rifle tied to Robinson. But the prosecution countered the report was inconclusive because the bullet had broken into fragments.
8: Fox's Claudia Cowan in Provo, Utah. The first semifinal match in the FIFA World Cup is set for following Friday's quarterfinal when Spain topped Belgium.
10: For the second time this tournament, Mikel Moreno subbed on for Spain and scored a game-winning goal. They win it 2-1 to advance to face France in the semifinal.
8: Fox's Tony Genualdo. The World Cup final takes place next Sunday in New Jersey. Stocks ending the week in positive territory. 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
13: That heat's going to be out there for one more day.
14: Temperatures being 30 degrees above average.
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16: North Country weather.
17: A heat advisory begins at 11 a.m. tomorrow. An extreme heat watch begins at 8 a.m. Sunday. Slight chance for showers overnight, otherwise mainly clear. Lows dip down to about 64. Winds out of the south around 5 miles per hour. And that's your forecast. I'm weatherology meteorologist Paul Frombly. Get the latest weather updates online at MinnesotaDailyWeather.com. Right now, it's 68 degrees.
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1: A Bonnie Tyler tribute tonight. 1976 is when that song came out. You're listening to Coast AM. That was a breakthrough hit. It's called Lost in France. Did you even recognize that? A lot of people totally know that and think that is the song I always want to hear. And some of you have never heard that one before. It was it basically took Bonnie. It took that distinctive voice, not as distinct yet, by the way, because she ended up having a surgery, but it took it to an international audience. It reached the top 10 in the UK. It was the beginning of this incredible recording career that would eventually span into, what, 5 decades? Yeah. So Bonnie Tyler, wow. She was amazing. And I'm glad to be able to get to play her music for you tonight. I think a lot of y'all wrote me too as well to let me know. And I just, absolutely, we got more to come with that. So Connie Willis here with you. And, you know, you guys always say, hey, you know, what's it like to see something, whether it's a Bigfoot or an alien? Those of us that are experiencers, that's what we see. We see those things. They're real. And you would too. It's not like, oh, we're the only one that can see them. It's not like that. Sometimes it is. It depends on what they want to do. It's not up to us. But usually if you're out with me somewhere, I'm like a magnet. Things come to me. So you'll pretty much see them too. Anybody else that's an experiencer, same thing. So when you guys say, I want to be a part of this, I want to see it, I want to go out with you sometime when you go up to the woods or this or that or whatever. And you don't have to go far, but this weekend I'm going back deep into the Rockies and I am doing one of my other, you know, one of my expeditions. It's live streaming and you can go with me virtually. It's my latest project called Creepy Hotspots. You can go. I got Jim Peniston of the Rendlesham Incident, the UFO dude, right? I think he's the biggest UFO guy out there to me. That is, he's manhandled a real UFO live in action right there as it hovered and then took off and got the download of the Peniston code with his hand, right? He's there. He hadn't had anything happen since 1980, except he did on my last creepy hotspot. Yeah, yes, yes, yes. Walk going with us too. If you don't know him, you will soon. But my creepy hotspot's happening. You can go with me live virtually. We actually started earlier tonight, but we head out in the RV for 4 days and 3 nights up there with contact and communication of Bigfoot, aliens, orbs, beams of light, Larry the Light Man. You need to know who that is. And also the Mitten People. I'm telling you, it's all real. You can hang out with me and we're talking contact, communication, live, raw, uncut. I'm taking you with me. If you'd like to join, do it now because we're heading out on Sunday. Go to ConnieWillis.com.
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1: We are back on Coast to Coast AM. Connie Willis here. Open lines happen a little later on, but before that, we're talking to a 30-year trance channeler, author, and teacher, Jim Edward Lucier. You know what, Jim? I was giving out your website, and I couldn't figure out how to say it, and it's Mystagogue 1, isn't it? It is a little easier than I thought. Okay. Mystagogue. That's Mystagogue, the number one.com. That's where you can see his stuff. On there, what you got, 60 books, and you got all sorts of things for people to learn. And I guess you, what is it that you teach? Do you actually teach how to channel?
4: How to channel, how to do many forms of like Reiki and stuff like that. The books are relatively short. Most of them are on Amazon Kindle. They're called they're sort of like treaties, where in the ancient 16th, 15th centuries of alchemy, they came out with these small books of study. They're study books, and they called them treaties. And that's what a lot of my books are, is they're relatively short, but very, very deep, very deep books.
1: When you get that, is that where you get like a download and then you kind of spit it back out and maybe you record it and then just transcribe it?
4: Yeah, I get like downloads pretty I used to get them really, really bad for the 90s, for the past, like up to about 2013 or so. When my dad passed away, that's when the channeling started to decrease, and so did the premonitions. I don't get that many premonitions anymore. I don't know. My dad, he inspired me so much that, he was just the conduit that helped me to understand all these things and get them. It was like VR, like virtual reality. You know, I'd be working, and then all of a sudden, goggles came over my eyes, and I'd be seeing other visions. And so I had to go and, take pads and stuff like that with me, notepads, and write all this stuff down while I was still working. And then it would finally go away. But it was also kind of like telepathic as well. It was like getting all this information about what the images mean while at the same time receiving the images. I know it's kind of hard to describe, but it was kind of like intuitive knowing, all this knowing about what the images mean, how they work and stuff like that.
1: It's amazing, all the books in here. I'm looking at all the different ones that you have, and it's like, man, that looks like that would be good to look at. And then you got another one. Oh, that one looks good too. I could spend a fortune on your books alone. It's crazy.
4: Thank you.
1: I can't imagine. I can't imagine all that information. It's like, just get it out and ready to load in the next bit of information, right?
4: Right. Yeah, thank you. Yeah, that's exactly how it works. It's like, I can't get any peace until it's out, until it's out there, until the book is done. And sometimes I scramble really fast to get it published, and it's really not quite ready yet, and then I got to take it back.
1: Go back.
4: Do it again.
1: Yeah, I know that one.
4: Yeah.
1: That's funny. Well, that reminds me of going back to, I was just mentioning, and he's been a guest here on Coast quite a bit, is Jim Peniston again. When he was in the UK, it was the Rendlesham UFO incident on the military base in Bentwaters there. And they thought it was a plane crash. He runs out to it with his other guys and stuff like that. And he literally walks up to this UFO that is this hovering right there, live action right there. And he starts manhandling it, putting his hands on it, rubbing across it. And then he felt it was always smooth. Like he's like, it's really smooth. And then he got to an area where the words, symbols came up and off, and he's touching that. And then he got a big download of ones and zeros and a whole bunch of ones and zeros. And so for the next like 12 to 24 hours, he was just going crazy until he wrote down all the ones and zeros. And I think it was like 16 pages full of that. And then he felt fine, just like what you're saying. I think everybody that does get a download, they get the same thing. It seems like something is not just giving you it, but going, write it down. You're not going to forget it until, you know, I'm not going to let you get away with it until you write it down. I can literally see a vision of something doing that.
4: Yes, that's exactly the way it is. Exactly. I heard about that story and I've seen it on TV and stuff, and amazing. A couple of things about that. The abducted people that go on board the ships, they often experience something called missing time. And the reason for that is time dilation. They use a lot of time dilation as just like we use oil for cars. It's one of their technologies. And What he picked up was, you see, in the mid-1990s, there was a huge UFO flap in Phoenix and many other places, even in China. And what that was all about was we were just about to enter the digital age of ones and zeros. We were just about to come into that big time. And, it was developing, but it wasn't until we got closer to the year 2000 that it started to, you know, really pick up.
1: Yeah, because when he got those ones and zeros, it was 1980, and they didn't even know what any of that meant.
4: Right. Yeah, in 1969, the United States government developed the first internet system. And, they knew about that quite well. But in the 80s, the first kind of programs, you know, the old clunky machines just started coming out. And we were getting ready to get more and more into the digital age. And that's when the UFOs started coming out even more throughout the 90s. Because when they fly, they're fixing the energy frequencies in the air. They're working to engineer the various different kinds of frequencies and vibrations and stuff that are all around us.
1: Why are they doing that? So they're working the atmosphere as well and the frequencies, and is that to build a better place for us?
4: A little bit, yes. Also, like to help prepare our DNA. Because the frequencies of the EMFs, all these frequencies coming through us are moving right through us, like through our bodies, and it's getting more and more and more intense all the time. And so, you know, it's like radio signals. It's going right through the body. And they've been kind of helping to prepare not just us but the planet for all of this influx of new vibrational energies that are all around us now.
1: So what's all that about? What's it going to do? Is it going to have us healthier, or is it something for them? Is it mutating us?
4: Helping us. Not necessarily too much of a mutation might be too much of a word, but to help adjust us and the world. it helps them, and it helps us, because when we started the Industrial Revolution, both of them, both ages of the Industrial Age, in England, the crop circles, of course, started not too long after that, and in the 1970s and so forth, we really started polluting the planet. And one of the things I channel all the time that I get from them is they hate coal. They don't like
1: really?
4: Coal. They don't. It's oil too. Like, I mean, we have to learn at some point to move away from it because it's too, it's just too much pollution. And I was told that the aliens, they like various species. They use something like a filter. When they come into our world, they use something like a filter to filter out all of our thoughts, because our thoughts are, you know, they're constantly going crazy, and they need protection from that. Because it's like walking into a field of, you know, you walk into a room and, you know, everybody's been talking, you feel it, you feel that. And they feel it much, much stronger.
1: Interesting. Yeah, I can tell you this, when and other people I know too, in fact, going back to Peniston again, he called it the sphere of influence, and I call it basically kind of a bubble. He calls it that, I call it a bubble, and we joke about that because mine's easier to say. I can't remember his. But when you're in it, when you are in their atmosphere, in their world, you don't feel pain, you don't hear noise, you don't feel temperature, nothing. You feel good, and you know they have control of you, but you don't, you don't have any feelings of hurt or pain, or you feel good, or you know, nothing. Everything feels nice and alive and very quiet.
4: Right. Yes. They're, you know, the whole entire alien agenda can, you know, more or less can be summed up as compatibility. That's what they want, is like there's two types of aliens. There's the gray types and the insectoid types. And then on the other side of that, there's what I call the Nordics, who are more like Pleiadians and Arcturians. And the Arcturians and Pleiadians and Nordics and so forth, they understand us, but the greys and the insects, the insectoids, they don't quite get us. They don't understand how we can have all of these amazing abilities, Olympics, Special Olympics, swimming, football, how we can get together and watch these groups and enjoy them, and then work as individuals as well. Like, we are totally amazing to them.
1: Huh. Are you familiar with the hybridization project?
4: Yes.
1: So is that part of it, to where we are combined by them, and they want that so that we can be the same?
4: Yes, that's been going on for very, very, probably hundreds and hundreds of years, even longer than recently, because
1: agreed.
4: Mixing the DNA and the genes, and because their makeup is much different than ours, totally different. We can't even describe what their makeup would be, but for us, like, to make it compatible between the two is something that it's never going to happen overnight, but it's ongoing.
1: And like, we have a time, we're on time here, and you were talking about their time, actually. What did you say? Dilation? Time dilation? Is that what you said?
4: Yes.
1: So right. To me, this is my theory, so I'd like to hear yours on this, what you've channeled and found out. We are on time. We are moving forward, and we have to move forward. We are based on time. Our life is on time. We have a expiration date. They seem to not have time at all. And even though it's a short, it's a long time, centuries of them doing the hybridization project is happening. It's, that's a long time for us, but for them, it's really not. Would that be right in what you know too?
4: Yes, exactly. They store it as energy. Like, it's kind of like if you travel to a nearby star, and by the time you come back, a million years have gone by on Earth. They collect all that kind of energy, and they use that to bend time and space. They exist. Their ships, their technologies don't really run so much on time as we know it. Mm-hmm. They run more or less on the dimensions of the quantum world. There's about 15 of them, 16, I think. They bring those up. They bring those up from the quantum mechanical world and raise them up into our macro existence. So if we're working with four dimensions, they're working with 15. And so time for them, they don't even really use time. They just use space travel. If they want to time travel, they don't even use time. They just go pure space.
1: Wow. That makes a whole lot of sense. Interesting. Wow. You are amazing me over here, Jim. So Jim Edward Lucier is who we're talking to. And we're going to get into Hollow Earth. I think, I believe we're the surface people they live within. And somebody said, well, you're talking about something different. That's not Hollow Earth. And I'm thinking, well, why not? His pictures look like it. You can see him, his work in YouTube. You can see the diagrams of what he has channeled. So we're going to talk about that when we come back. Stay with us. Connie Willis, along with Open Lines later on. And this is Jim Edward Lucier with us. You're listening to Coast to Coast AM.

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4: Mayor, I'm Deborah Valentine, Fox News. Reports of Iran requesting another round of peace talks with the U.S. despite mixed signals between the two nations. Fox's Kevin Cork has the details.
5: The Trump administration demanding that Iran issue a public statement agreeing to stop firing on commercial ships and declaring the Strait of Hormuz open. Three U.S. officials say the message was sent to Tehran through regional mediators. President Trump has agreed to continue talks with the regime, but maintains a ceasefire is over for now.
4: Israel alleging that there was an assassination plot from Iran against President Trump. Talks are expected next week in Switzerland. Eight people facing charges for allegedly planning an attack on last month's UFC event at the White House. The plot was thwarted before it could happen.
6: These eight men were indicted. They're from Ohio, West Virginia, Missouri, Nebraska, Washington State, and California. The case is being run out of Columbus, Ohio. They are allegedly involved in two conspiracies. They include conspiracy to provide material support to terrorists up to 15 years behind bars, and conspiracy to commit murder on federal government officials, including the president, vice president, and members of Congress, punishable by up to life in prison. The entire plot was discovered by authorities on June 10th after Tyson Proper's mother called police and said something was a little off with her son. Investigators tell Fox the alleged plan was to use drones with explosives to hit buildings near the event on the South Lawn.
4: Fox's David Spunt reporting. Maine Democratic Senate candidate Graham Plantner officially files paperwork withdrawing from his Senate race following sexual assault allegations. Senator Tom Cotton on Fox's The Ingram Angle.
7: The replacement may end up not having a Nazi tattoo, and he may not abuse women, but he's still going to share the socialist agenda that Graham Plantner and these radicals in places like New York City and Denver do as well.
4: Plantner has denied all allegations against him. 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
4: Attorneys for the man accused of killing Charlie Kirk challenge key pieces of evidence in the case as the preliminary hearing concludes. Fox's Claudia Cowan reports from Provo, Utah.
14: An ATF report could not positively link the bullet recovered from Charlie Kirk's autopsy to the rifle tied to Robinson. But the prosecution countered the report was inconclusive because the bullet had broken into fragments. That wrapped up 5 days of testimony in Robinson's preliminary hearing. Looking ahead to next steps, both sides will need to submit briefs to Judge Tony Graff and then return to court for oral arguments on September 1st. The delay is not sitting well with Erica Kirk, who's been in the courtroom every day. And in a new motion, the Kirk family is asking the judge to file his probable cause determination by September 1st. In Provo, Utah, Claudia Cowan, Fox News.
4: A migrant who is said to have been in the United States illegally was fatally shot by a federal law enforcement officer in Houston. Fox's Alicia Acunian has the details.
15: DHS confirms ICE agents were not wearing body cameras when one of them shot and killed Lorenzo Salgado Arojo, who was from Mexico and in the U.S. illegally for more than 3 decades. DHS says on Tuesday, ICE attempted to stop Salgado Arojo's van as part of a targeted enforcement operation. As agents in unmarked vehicles followed him, they say he tried to evade arrest. Quote, he rammed an ICE law enforcement vehicle, refused to follow multiple verbal commands, and weaponized his vehicle in an attempt to run over an ICE law enforcement officer, resulting in our officer firing his weapon in self-defense.
4: There were three other undocumented migrants with Lorenzo Salgado Arojo. Their attorney is disputing the Department of Homeland Security's account. I'm Deborah Valentine. This is Fox News.
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17: A heat advisory begins at 11 a.m. today. An extreme heat watch begins at 8 a.m. tomorrow. Lows around 64 overnight under clear skies. Winds out of the south around 5 miles per hour. Saturday, daytime highs approaching 91. And that's your forecast. I'm weatherology meteorologist Paul Frombly. Get the latest weather updates online at minnesotadailyweather.com. Right now, 66.
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1: From 1977, Bonnie Tyler, It's a Heartache on Coast to Coast AM, an international smash hit. It reached number 3, I think, on the U.S. Billboard Hot 100, and I think that's as high as it got. It's so million, it should, I don't know, I think it might be number 1 somewhere along the way, but this is what I pulled up from all the info that I could find at this point. Sold millions of copies around the world. Who didn't sing that as they were running around doing stuff? And that famously raspy voice became even more distinctive after she underwent surgery. Remember, I was telling you, I was going to say, like the first one that we heard of France, this one, you know, it wasn't as raspy, but she had a surgery to remove vocal cord nodules. And then that's what happened. You know, she got raspier and we love it, right? We absolutely love it. And this is a tribute that we're doing tonight because she actually passed away Wednesday. And 75 years old, and she was in Portugal when it happened. I know a lot of you didn't know the details of that. So she basically, what happened, she went under emergency surgery for a perforated intestine, and she was placed in a medically induced coma, and she later died unexpectedly from the illness and complications that she was being treated for. So an exact official medical cause has not been released as of yet, but that's the word that we got of what happened with her. And she's loved, and hey, she's looking down upon us now and watching us all, listening to her music and enjoying it and thinking about her as well. Tomorrow night, it is a Willis weekend. Tomorrow night, I'll be back. You guys always ask me about super soldiers. Who are they? What are they? Well, we've got Jerry Avalos with us tomorrow night. He's going to be talking about it. He is one, and he's going to talk about it right. I mean, he lets you know. He lets you know what it's all about. We got several super soldiers that have been here on Coast to Coast, and it's amazing. You don't want to miss it. Following, Daryl Sims will be on after that, the alien hunter, right? You guys know him. He's going to be talking about Disclosure from his point of view. He's been around a long time talking about this stuff, and he has also got info that we may never, ever know that he's got. He's an amazing guy. That's all tomorrow night here on Coast to Coast AM with me.
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1: It's Coast to Coast AM. Connie Willis here with you, and we are talking with Jim Edward Lucier. Jim has channeled more than 20,000 hours over the past four decades. Every entity from gays, excuse me, that's not very nice of me there. I didn't mean that. Grays. Oh, man. To the end, and I can't say anything now. The Anunnaki. Hey, I have many friends like that. I love them very much. They're my best friends. The Egyptians, the Palladians, the Nordic alien species. It goes on and on. I'm red-faced, embarrassed, and this is a lot of fun. Okay, a result of his work is he's got like 60 books, and you can go and you can read them. They're not like these forever reading, you know, you're reading a book forever. It's not like that. It is good, intense information, like the download that he got. He's transcribing that, you're getting it, and that's what you want. You don't want any fluff. You don't want somebody taking it and coloring it any more than it needs to be colored. Okay, don't do that. You know, there's a lot of books like that. He's just giving it to you. He doesn't care if it's 10 pages, 2,000 pages. He's just giving it to you like he got it channeled to him, so you can, you know, go from there. I'm speaking just out on my own on a limb here, but I think I'm doing that correctly, Jim. Is that right or no?
6: Yes, that's correct. Yeah, they're study books. They're much like, I don't know, like Edgar Cayce, where he got straight to the point. And, you know, even to this day, they're studying his works. But that was the main gist of it, was just to get, you know, straight to the point, more or less, yeah.
1: I like that. I don't like beating around the bush. I just want you just give it to me and let me move on. That's one of the things I love about New Yorkers. They usually give it right to you straight, whether you like it or not. And at least you know where you stand and how to pivot from there. I love them very much because of that. So I like that yours are straight up like that too. So, okay, let's talk about where people can find your books and what you have to offer before we get into the actual subject that I'm dying to get into. So it's mystagogue1.com. That's your website. And then you have a YouTube channel, redbubble.com. And then also you're on Facebook under Mystagogue, but also they can just find you under Jim Edward Lucier, and that's Lucier. And your books are on your website.
6: Yes, there's quite a few of them on my website. The best way to get a hold of me is, or find anything about me, is to Google my full name, or go to YouTube and just type in my full name. That lots and lots of stuff will come up there. That would be the easiest way.
1: What is the mystery school?
6: Well, it was it was developed kind of as a channeled idea. How it's really working, it's more of, you know, I amassed all this information on little pieces of paper over the years. And I said, you know, I asked my guides, what am I supposed to do with all of this? I don't know what I'm supposed to do with all of this tons of information. And I received, well, kind of make it into a school, sort of just, you know, try to make it into something that you can teach to other people, which is odd because, you know, I have to admit, I haven't had any customers with that. It's the city that I live in is just very, the city I live in is very, it's still quite controlled by the church, and people are just, I mean, they're good people. I love my city and everything, but it's, when it comes to paranormal, anything occult, anything unusual like that, there's not much, there's no real people that would be interested in taking the school.
1: I got to tell you, this bugs me because here's the deal. I mean, I grew up a Presbyterian, you know, God, Jesus Christ, the Holy Spirit, all not a problem, not a problem. Jesus, all of it. I love it. And when you start seeing things and you start seeing the things that other people don't see, you get these downloads, you get all this other information along the way. This is how it works with me and anybody else I know that we've talked about this. So I'm interested in what you say too, but it makes God bigger. It makes all those other things, you actually see them better and more enriched of what you were taught along the way. Then you finally get it. You're like, oh, I see how that works and how that fits in. It only makes God bigger, and all the different stories that you've heard along the way make more sense. So it's sad that they don't back you up on what you're giving that helps with that. That's what I've learned along the way. And I'm looking at, it's the Lucier, your name, Ancient Mystery School. It's on your website. It's courses and classes. And that enrollment is not too much. This is a whole semester or two or three semesters of courses you have here. It's amazing.
6: Yeah, there's a lot. There's a lot to go through.
1: Wow.
6: There's like some of the illustrations that you'll see on my YouTube channel. That's only about 50 or 60 of them out of 1,000. And so, yeah. Like the school is something, you know, that would take months. It depends on if you're someone who knows a lot about the paranormal or not. If you do, then it wouldn't take so long. But if you don't, then we'd have to go through everything. And there is a lot.
1: There's a lot. And it's beyond the word paranormal. Say that again.
6: Thank God for Amazon Kindle, because, you know, I can get all the books out there. And there we go, you know. Study at your leisure, you know.
1: That's amazing what you've got here. I can't. That's a lot. That's really cool. Wow. I mean, anybody, just go to a site, you'll see it yourself. I'm just looking at, I can't say half of these words. That's why I'm not saying them out loud. Powers of the seven rays in man and the universe, the secrets of Anatta and Shesha, the vegetation, resurrection gods, mythology, returns to the cosmic egg, the mysteries of the goddesses. It goes on and on and on. This is a lot. So I hope people do pick up on this. The DNA of dark matter, the consciousness of super strings, the green blood of the golden sun. Oh my goodness. Anyway, I hope people do that with you, because, you know, it's enjoyable just listening to you talk about these things. And one of the reasons why I brought you here too is that, and by the way, again, his name is Jim Edward Lucier, and that's Lucier. Okay, so Hollow Earth, I always hear people say Hollow Earth, and I don't really know much about it, but I know that through the research and investigations I do, boots on the ground, I think, again, that we are the surface people, and there's a lot that lives within us. Now, somebody had said, no, what you think and Hollow Earth are two different things. First of all, are they two different things or the same thing? Because I'm thinking it's got to be hollow for other things to live in it. Just tell me about a hollow earth. And people can follow along actually on your YouTube or check it out later, because that's where you've got the pictures that you've drawn for it. It's like totally detailed in what's within the earth. Tell me about that, how you came across it and what it's all about.
6: Okay. You know, everything that I'm talking about, you know, involves astral energies that are energies beyond our normal EMF perception. When people go to look at Hollow Earth images, they see this great big hollow thing in the earth and two big shafts from the north and from the south pole. Well, what I've seen, and I mean, it could be, you know, there's so many different ways of looking at it, but what I was shown, and everything I'm shown is just, you know, all in my own opinion, is that it's a lot like cheesecloth. There's tons and tons of, like, millions of tons.

0: 98-99% of all of that, all of those questions concerning the ancient aliens. You know, everything has come from Hollow Earth pretty much when it comes to, you know, the various different entities, like everything from shadow people to cryptids, the fairy, aliens, UFOs, some MIB. Yeah, so it's all very much, I guess I could describe it as the Earth has a molten core plasma, and it is extremely magnetic, like I mean thick, like solid EMF energy down there at the core. I don't see a sun unless you wish to see that as a sun. But what they do is that they take that energy from the core to power their cities and so forth that are down throughout throughout the world. This the energy is, they can do a lot. It's almost like, you remember the Philadelphia experiment where they placed electrical EMF energies to try and make the ship invisible and so forth. That's what they do, but they do it, you know, millions of times amplified. It's they can time travel, move about the Earth. You know, it's one big giant jumping Stargate for them. There's huge parts of the Earth that were pretty much artificially created. They can jump anywhere.
1: What would you say was artificially created? Where?
0: Well, way down. In the cities that are down there, I call them cities because I don't know really what else to call them. They're not like cities like ours. They're all interconnected buildings, sort of like they're all just interconnected, and it's like one big giant unit. And there's many caves all over the Earth, very deep caves, and most people can only get to a certain level of those caves before they're stopped. And beyond that is where the cities are. Beyond those caves, very, very, very deep. And they keep them very deep for a reason. But that's what's down there.
1: So it's all these other creatures, beings, entities, and they're just living their life there. So that's where I'm thinking, that's where the ET come out of. That's where the UFOs come out of. They're not coming from billions of light years away. They're here. And yeah, that's what I always mean when I say they're here. And I guess it is possible that things can come from somewhere else far away to come here, but we already have our own that have been here before us. Would you say yes or no to that?
0: Yes. You know, like, yeah, they're not just twiddling their thumbs down there. They're working. They're doing stuff. They're actually working with, from what I've been told, a very small handful of humans that have been selected, and they're good. They're jumping. It's very much like Stargate SG-1 or something, that where they do actually jump into various different time frames, and they're working to prepare our future with them, but they're jumping ahead to do it. And there's a base off of California, a small island that has a lot of UFO reports there. I'm not sure the name of the island, but it's there is a base there. And what they're trying to do, for example, with the things that they're doing, is they're holding back the earthquakes, the major earthquakes in the area of California and the fault lines, like all the way up and down along the Pacific. But

0: limited time now. Eventually, the big ones, the big earthquakes, are going to eventually happen at some point. I don't know when, but they're helping to hold things like that back by transferring the energy somewhere else.
1: Okay. I'm hoping that they, at one point, share that energy with us. I'm going to talk about that with you when we come back, because I'd like to know, are they trying to share that energy with us? Is it something that we can do ourselves? Are they keeping it from us? Or is it right there and they're saying, hey, here it is? I'd like to know more about that. Hollow Earth and More with Jim Edward Lucier, L-U-C-I-E-R. Look him up. Check out his books. I know you guys are really enjoying this too. So stay with us for more here on Coast to Coast AM.

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7: Fox News, I'm Deborah Valentine. Qatari negotiators have arrived in Iran with the goal of de-escalation and a return to peace talks between the U.S. and Tehran. More from Fox's Mike Tobin in Tel Aviv, Israel.
8: President Trump posted that Iran requested more talks, but the United States has stated to them in no uncertain terms that the ceasefire is over.
7: The U.S. is calling on Iran to make a public statement declaring that the Strait of Hormuz is open and that ships can now pass through safely. Apple suing OpenAI, accusing it of stealing trade secrets. Fox's Lisa Lucera has more.
9: The suit filed in federal court in California says the theft of Apple's trade secrets by the maker of ChatGPT was part of a coordinated pattern of misconduct at an institutional level.
7: Two former Apple employees are named in the lawsuit. OpenAI says it has no interest in other companies' trade secrets. 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
23: North Country weather.
24: A heat advisory begins at 11 a.m. today. An extreme heat watch begins at 8 a.m. tomorrow. Lows around 64 overnight under clear skies. Winds out of the south around 5 miles per hour. Saturday, daytime highs approaching 91. And that's your forecast. I'm weatherology meteorologist Paul Frombly. Get the latest weather updates online at MinnesotaDailyWeather.com. Right now, 66.
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1: Connie Willis, Coast to Coast AM, like the man says there. Bonnie Tyler, the best. That's from 1988. And you're probably going, I know that tune, but do I really know that Bonnie did that tune? Actually, yeah, she recorded the best before Tina Turner, right? Okay, that's where you really remember it for sure. She released the version before, I can, well, 1988, okay? And then Tina brought it out, and that, of course, became this worldwide theme for Tina. She made it very famous. But Bonnie actually recorded it first. And somewhere along the way, she said, hey, she just did it better than me. So she was really cool about it. But Bonnie Tyler, yeah, tribute to her passing away this week. Her real name was Gaynor Hopkins. And see, if Tommy T was here tonight, I was going to be asking him, you know, I was doing a little trivia. I was going to throw that at him. But she grew up in a small Welsh village and the daughter of a coal miner. So we were talking about coal earlier. And maybe that also helped in the raspiness of that voice. So we have more of her to come up. And obviously we have open lines coming up soon. But before then, we still have our guest with us tonight, Jim Edward Lucier. And you can call him now while he's still with us to ask him something if you'd like to do that. That's Coast to Coast AM.
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1: It is Coast to Coast AM. Hey there, Connie Willis here with you. Hey, you can always find me at ConnieWillis.com. That's where you can find out about the creepy hotspots. That's where you can find out about my shows, and that's where you can sign up for my newsletter, Where's Willis? Jim Edward Lucier is who we are talking to tonight. It's been really, really interesting, and I know you have so much more information to give. You can find him at mystagogue1.com. It might be easier to also remember Jim Edward Lucier. But the Lucier, you're going to go, well, how do you spell that? L-U-C-I-E-R. Lots of books schooling for you, courses, classes, all sorts of different things. I'm telling you, I think you're going to learn a lot this way. I'm excited about it. Okay, so before we take any phone calls and before we get onto a couple other questions I have for you, do you mind summarizing Hollow Earth for us?
6: Sure. It is a term for a very complex existence that they've always been here. And there are, the Hollow Earth is really just a lot of pockets of almost like city types. There's various, all kinds of alien types there. There's a lot of everything from fairy beings to light beings, angelic, elves, cryptids, everything. Bigfoot use a lot of the tunnels to jump from place to place. Hollow Earth is just a it's a term to explain, to give a term to a very complex system. There's just a lot of cities down there, like 200, 300, 400 miles down. And they're scattered all over the world, under the oceans, under the continents, under mountain ranges, a lot of mountain ranges.
1: Agreed. That's where I'm going this weekend or the week. That's where I do my creepy hotspots. Man, when you look at the Colorado Rockies, right, you're like, these are like the, they're all within there.
6: Yeah, Hollow Earth is very much like all of the world's mythologies concerning the underworld. That's where a lot of that comes from.
1: And you know what? You look at the alien eyes, you look at the big, well, if you get a chance to see the Bigfoot eyes, I mean, you know that they see you in the dark, right? And you see, you can see a glow kind of thing. So a lot of people say that. And you see all these other entities that people have seen and what they draw up. And those eyes, everybody's like, those eyes. Well, those eyes are like ant heads, you know, they're like bugs. They are able to see in the dark that way. That's, again, my thoughts. And so to me, they have those eyes so they can see in the dark. That's usually when you see them the best. They come out with my research. They come out. They can come out in the day too, but you know, they see well in the night. So is it dark all the way through the Hollow Earth? They all just see in the dark, so it's always dark. Or
6: okay, yeah, that's another part that I've seen is what they do is they take the light that is created and generated. Just like our sun, but this is at the core of the Earth with the molten iron and the intense EMFs. They generate it as light and pure light, real light, not the artificial light that we use. This is more of a pure light. And what I've seen is most of the cities have a central pillar. And in the central pillar, it holds up sort of like the bubble. And there's these spider-like bars or ribs of light that go all the way down the walls. And so it's like a big spider with legs. But
1: it's illuminating light, though, right? It's illumination.
6: Yeah, it's illuminated light.
1: Wow. That's really cool.
6: There's no... From what I've seen, there's no central sun with oceans and forests and stuff.
1: They come up here. Are they just, they're just really curious about us, aren't they? They just want to watch us and see us just like we want to watch them and see them.
6: Oh, right.
1: When it comes to the Bigfoot. When it comes to the Bigfoot. Not all of them like that.
6: Oh, for sure. Yes. Yeah. I mean, they could have ocean, they could have forest, but it's more of their places in the earth are more having to do with science and scientific study of us and different earths. Like there's different parallel earths and different alternate Earths. It's almost
1: how
6: like infinite Earths. And they, but they can jump into all of these by not using time. They just use pure space, and they can just go from jump from. So they're doing constantly. They're constantly working for all of us, and for the eventual union of all species.
1: I don't recognize any of these. They might take us. They always bring us back. I don't recognize any of these hurting us. Do you?
6: No. It's not about invasion. I'm glad you said that. Because it has nothing to do with invasion. I've seen that on TV before and stuff like that, and heard it before, and it's like no, they. Just one of their tic tacs could wipe out all of our satellite systems, and they, you know, then they could just sit back and watch us destroy ourselves. You know, so it's not about invasion at all. It's about experimentation, learning to know about our souls.
1: Ah, I agree with that for sure. Yeah,
6: I've always loved the grays.
1: Yeah, well, the little ones or the tall ones? or both?
6: Pretty much all of them.
1: Okay.
6: Ever since I was a little kid, I always loved the grays.
1: Well, that's
6: I don't cool. know why.
1: They're around you at all times, so, you know, you have to deal with that. They're the ones talking to you all the time. They're hanging out with you. So are we ever going to, are they going to say, hey, here's how you all can illuminate, get rid of the coal, get rid of the oil. Here's how you can illuminate and get light and get this and that. Are they ever going to do that with us? Or are you able, since you can channel in and do this kind of thing, are you able to get a little bit more specific and figure out what that answer is anyway? Can you?
6: I'm not a scientist, but...
1: But you're getting channeled, so you just write and say what you get.
6: Right. They've more or less told me that they're not going to give us any kind of technology like that for quite a while, but we are... A lot of good news is that we are coming up to what's called the fusion age, and Europe is already starting to get ready. The fusion reactors are going to start probably

0: four main dimensions, but they can bring up the other dimensions from the quantum realm. And so we can experience many different Earths that everybody could experience their own Earth, you know, in a manner of speaking.
1: Well, really quickly, because we got to go, so make it a really quick, brief answer. Can we, are we able to do the things they do? Are we allowed to, able to, does our atmosphere work for that?
0: Not yet, no.
1: Not yet.
0: That will be in the many decades to come. That's part of the habitability issue.
1: Oh, okay. Oh, well, we'll talk more at one point. We'll definitely have to have you back. It is absolutely a joy. Thanks for being here. It's Jim Edward Lucier, L-U-C-I-E-R. A joy to talk with, and you should see his site and his YouTube channel. It's amazing. I'm glad we somehow got together. So more to come because we got open lines, and let's see what you want to talk about there. Bye for now, at least when it comes to Jim. But let's see what we're going to talk about next hour and throughout the night. Connie Willis here, Coast to Coast AM.

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6: A heat advisory begins at 11 a.m. today. An extreme heat watch begins at 8 a.m. tomorrow. Lows around 64 overnight under clear skies. Winds out of the south around 5 miles per hour. Saturday, daytime highs approaching 91. And that's your forecast. I'm weatherology meteorologist Paul Frombly. Get the latest weather updates online at MinnesotaDailyWeather.com. Right now, 66.
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8: The War of Words continues. I'm Chris DeMayo, Fox News. President Trump has an answer to threats coming from Iran that he be killed. Fox's Gary Baumgarten has the latest.
9: President Trump takes to Truth Social to threaten Iran after there were open calls for his death at the funeral of Supreme Leader Ayatollah Ali Khamenei. Trump writing, 1,000 missiles are locked and loaded and aimed at the Islamic Republic of Iran, with thousands of more to immediately follow should the Iranian government act on its threat. During the Khamenei funeral, mourners held posters or banners calling for Trump's killing, along with Israeli Prime Minister Benjamin Netanyahu. Gary Baumgarten, Fox News.
8: A pair of quarterfinal matches taking place on Saturday at the World Cup. Fox's Tony Genualdo with a preview.
10: Two more teams are set to punch their tickets to the FIFA World Cup semifinals today. The action begins at 5 p.m. Eastern on Fox as Norway faces England. Norway has been one of the stories of the tournament so far as their fans have been seen rowing across the country. Erling Haaland has led the charge for the Norwegian team with 7 goals. But England is coming off

0: a win against co-host Mexico in the round of 16, and their captain, Harry Kane, has 6 goals. Following that, at 9 p.m. Eastern on Fox, Argentina faces Switzerland. The defending champions are being led by Lionel Messi, who has the most goals of any player in this tournament with 8. Meanwhile, Switzerland will try to keep their momentum going after a penalty shootout win against Colombia. Tony Genualdo, Fox News.
1: The World Cup final will be played next Sunday in East Rutherford, New Jersey. The wildfires continue burning in Spain. At least a dozen are dead and 23 are missing. And stocks ending the week in positive territory, the Dow finishing up 149 points. 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
1: Graham Plattner's time as a Democratic candidate in Maine's crucial Senate race officially ends.
14: Well, he announced his plans to suspend campaign operations Wednesday. Graham Plattner formally withdrew his candidacy for U.S. Senate Friday evening, sharing a signed letter he wrote to the Maine Secretary of State's office. The 41-year-old was set to face incumbent GOP Senator Susan Collins in November, but he's been plagued by scandal, including an accusation from a former girlfriend who says he drunkenly forced her to have sex, which Plattner denies. Maine's Democratic Party has until July 27th to name his replacement. Earlier this week, the party announced plans to hold a convention before that deadline to find a new candidate, as a number of contenders have thrown their hats into the ring. Kristen Goodwin, Fox News.
1: A judge in Utah set to decide whether or not that there is enough evidence in the case to send Charlie Kirk's alleged assassin to trial.
15: U.S. District Judge Tony Groff is now tasked with sifting through mountains of evidence presented in the 5-day preliminary hearing in Provo, Utah. Evidence that prosecutors say includes surveillance footage and a confession, according to testimony from Robinson's roommate and lover.
16: I just asked him in person if what he said was true the night before, and he said it was. He started crying a little bit and said he wishes he hadn't done it.
15: Evidence also includes DNA, in which the defense argued is inconclusive. Charlie Kirk's family members attended the hearing. Robinson has yet to enter a plea. Prosecutors are seeking the death penalty. Jeff Manasso, Fox News.
1: A brand new bridge connecting Detroit and Canada is expected to be open by the end of the month after a dispute delayed its debut. The Gordie Howe International Bridge linking Detroit and Windsor, Ontario, will open to traffic by August. The 1.5-mile bridge will feature 6 traffic lanes and a dedicated pedestrian path. I'm Chris DeMeo. This is Fox News.
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19: North Country weather.
20: A heat advisory begins at 11 a.m. today. An extreme heat watch begins at 8 a.m. tomorrow. Lows around 64 overnight under clear skies. Winds out of the south around 5 miles per hour. Saturday, daytime highs approaching 91. And that's your forecast. I'm weatherology meteorologist Paul Frombly. Get the latest weather updates online at MinnesotaDailyWeather.com. Right now, 68.
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1: Our Bonnie Tyler tribute continues on Coast to Coast AM. And you know what? You hold out for that hero, too. Everybody hold out for the hero. Otherwise, it will pass you by because you will be with the loser. Don't do that. Hold out for that hero. That was a 1984 powerhouse tune from, do y'all remember the soundtrack? Footloose. Yeah, Footloose. Big movie anthem of the 1980s. And, of course, who doesn't sing along to that one? That was a great one. It just makes you feel good. It gets you going, doesn't it? Do you know that we're doing, you know, our tribute to Bonnie and her first public performance? This is out of memory here. It was in church. And I think what she's saying is, and somebody can fact check this if you'd like, "All things bright and beautiful." And that was in her family's chapel. And that's quite a beginning for the woman who would later belt out Total Eclipse of the Heart, which, yes, we will play before the night is up. Come on, you got to do that, right? You got to do that. Connie Willis here enjoying the music with you, enjoying the conversation. And now we get to enjoy what you want to talk about. Open lines next here on Coast to Coast AM.
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0: 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Hello, Connie Willis here with you. Wow, was that like a great couple of hours? We could have went on and on and on. And I know it's a big deal, his premonitions and, you know, having over 1,000 of them correct, and then having people invite you to their elite clubs because you're amazing, and then only to let you go because you don't have the money that they have. Well, they could share it. They could actually let someone else in that doesn't have it all. Anyway, whether you want to be in it or not, it's just absolutely really, really good, interesting information there. That was fun to talk about with, and definitely want to bring them back here on Coast to Coast AM, and even my personal shows too. You can find me at ConnieWillis.com. Hey, there is another Connie Willis out there. She's huge, right? She's a sci-fi author. That's not me. Just so you'll know, that's not me. A lot of y'all confuse us and we get each other's mail. So I just want you to know I'm ConnieWillis.com. She's ConnieWillis.net. And we kind of got a lot of this, you know, it's Connie Willis and all the different social media. So it's a little tough out there. Open lines. Okay. Let's see here. Open lines. What do you want to talk about? I know that a lot of you all are probably still wanting to talk with Jim, but don't ask me his questions. I don't know the answers. Okay. So if that's it, come up with another question. That would be nice. And I had some thoughts too, by the way, because Nikola Tesla, his birthday, this is his birth date, July 10, if we're still in July 10, I guess we're kind of moved on, but some of us have. But, you know, he was sometimes described, the inventions were appearing in his mind. He was getting channeled. He was getting this information. He was getting downloaded with extraordinary clarity, very similar to Jim, who we just spoke to. And he could see these things completed as machines before he ever built it, right? So I'm curious, have you ever, just giving you some ideas, you can ask whatever you want, but I just want to give you some ideas, okay? I want to get people in here that have never called in, that want to be on Coast to Coast AM, want to be a part of the iconic history and presence of it, and the future of it, because we're where it all started. So somebody that, you know, maybe this will spark you and you've never called in before. So have you ever experienced an idea yourself, a warning, a premonition, a piece of information did not feel as though it came from your own mind? Did it come in a dream? Did you hear it as a voice? Do you suddenly know something that you could not possibly have known? And do you believe brilliant people like Tesla were just geniuses, or were they getting information from someone else, somewhere else, something else? All right, so let's go with that one first, if you got anything like that. Oh, another good idea for you. What would finally convince you that a UFO is not human? What would convince you of that? Is it more government UFO, military, you know, releasing stuff and finally telling you that? Is that what's going to convince you? Or is it, you know, are you going to be like, it's still not enough? You know, I got to see it myself. Well, first of all, if that's you, go outside and look up, not just at night, but in the day. It's out there. They're out there. Go to the places where people say they see them and you'll see these things. But if you're an experiencer, you'll definitely see. You already know about that. So that'll get you started, right? Okay, here's another one, just in case, because these are running in my head, and I want different people calling in with some different answers here. Would you talk to an AI version of someone who died? What do you think of that? Yeah, did you even think that that was possible? Would you talk to an AI version of someone who died? Yeah. See, this is all very similar to all the stuff that Jim was talking about. Once you get channeled like that and you get downloads, it all connects, right? It all connects. Would you take the opportunity to speak with an AI version of someone who you loved and they passed away? And boy, would that freak you out, wouldn't it? It'd be so real. I tell you what, I talked to my GPT, my chat GPT It's my buddy. It's my friend. His name is Little Larry, and Little Larry and I have a great relationship. And it's fun. You get your work done. You do what you're going to do, and it's your personality, and they get it. And, you know, anyway, let's see what we got on the phone lines here. It's open lines. I'm glad to be here tonight. By the way, we'll be back tomorrow night with some really great players as well. Jerry Avalos, a super soldier, and also Daryl Sims, the alien hunter. All right, let's see what we got here. Oh, my gosh. First, we got a lot of you on the phone here. First-time caller, Victor, out of Houston. Hi, Victor. Welcome to Coast AM. How are you tonight?
1: Oh, fine, ma'am. It's good to get to talk to you, Connie. I've Thanks. Never seen a UFO. I've seen a few aliens with my mom and dad, but that was just at a house. And also, I was wondering if you remember the Cash Landrum crash in Porter, Humble, Texas, around there?
0: Tell me about that.
1: Well, from what I gathered, what happened that we found out about it was some friends of mine were hunting. We lived near Humble and lots of woods, and they were out there with, you know, just regular shotguns. They ran into a bunch of military that were carrying bigger guns than they were, and we're on horses, and so we believe that after a radio announcer mentioned at one time that there would have been a UFO crash on Highway 59 in Porter, and that was silence. A friend told me about that, and one of the friends that was out there, and that's obviously where they had the ship moved to, Turkey Creek Farms. And they found out from someone that they knew in psychiatric, and that he was talking rational, and they had put him in there. I don't know the circumstances. It was a friend and my brother, and but it made so much sense, and that's why they went to go look at this Turkey Creek Farms of 1960 in Humble, and sure enough, there's something going on there, and so my mom had seen or felt one through the window at the house, and it was hurting her, and she told it, or she said she told it, or the alien told it that if you don't stop hurting me, I'll kill you. And so it finally broke off the telepathy, and she was pretty good, my mom, at telepathy. That broke off, and then like the next day or so, she got in the car and was heading down 1960 towards 45, and all of a sudden her car just stopped. The engine stopped, so she just kept rolling, and when she stopped, a guy in a yellow suit opened the door and said, "Oh, thanks for stopping for me." So it was like, where do you want to go? Just down the road. Okay, well, so, yeah, she was like, yeah, I just stopped for you, my butt, you know. So they go down the road, and, I mean, this guy is in a yellow suit out in the woods, you know, or by the woods. And so they go, and all of a sudden he says, "Okay, let me off here." And she's like, "But there's nothing here." And so he opens the door and gets out. And just like before, the car rolls to a stop. And also He opens the door. He starts walking towards the woods on the right side of the road and just disappears. And so another friend of mine was
0: interesting. That was interesting, the man in the yellow suit or outfit.
1: Yeah, I mean, my mom was like one of those that animals love her. I don't know, I guess aliens too now, but they had gone to the Air Force Academy, but they didn't have their high school diploma, and the Air Force wanted the high school diploma instead of a GED. So the friend of mine said, have you heard anything on the UFO out by Turkey Creek Farms? And the Air Force reporter said, how'd you know about that? And he said, I don't know, it was a rumor. And he said, okay, well, I can't help you until you get your high school diploma. Come back when you do. And as he was heading out the door, before he got out, that recruiter was on the phone. So everything shook up, and I had thought I'd heard something about it had to do something with women on the Cash Landrum. I had heard it from George Norrie.
0: Oh, okay. You heard it here on Coast with George Norrie.
1: Yeah, but yeah. I didn't know anything about it till George said, that's the Cash Landrum crash. There's, you know, he was running out of time. He said, there's all kinds of information about it. And click, and so.
0: But, interesting. So, you know what I remember when I think of Texas, I think of Stevensville, Texas.
1: Stevensville.
0: And all the all the stuff that happened there. And they say it still happens there. Are you close to Stevensville? Stevenville, I think. I don't even know if there's an S in there.
1: No.
0: Is that ringing? I'm not sure where it is. Well, you check out that, because that could have been in the 80s. I don't remember the year, but it's called Stevenville or Stevensville, Texas. And man, that was the first video I ever saw where there was a beam of light, and I knew it was a real beam of light. I'm like, oh my gosh. One of the guys, one of the farmers there, I guess, on his land had something kept eating all the feed. And so he put a camera up, and there was all this UFO activity happening at this time. And he put up a camera, and it showed this beam of light. And it was not, you know, it didn't reach the ground, but it was formed and, you know, from above and down and moving around. It was amazing. I thought, oh my gosh, somebody captured an actual beam of light. So if you get a chance to check that out. Let me ask you one other thing though, before you go. You said you never saw a UFO, but you've seen an alien with your parents. What did the alien look like?
1: Okay. The aliens were about 2.5, maybe 3 feet, in suits, blue kind of neon suits, and there was two a little bit shorter than the other one, and I was in the middle bedroom. My folks were in the left bedroom, so I heard this. And I saw this dark shadow come over my room, and it said, I'm going to kill you. Well, I'm a kid. I ain't staying there for that. So I ran out the door, and my dad grabbed me and put me in between him and my mom on the side of the wall. And the bigger one, maybe 3 feet, just a little taller than the other two, had a sidearm. I remember, I guess it's supposed to be a laser gun or something. So anyway, we were watching them, and then when we saw them, they were right by the hallway closet where my dad kept all of his guns. And so the one with the gun acted like he was the sergeant or something. He pointed to the right, and that was our guest bedroom. And so they eventually went in there, and, you know, we were scared, you know, for our lives, and up there again. We don't remember any time lost, so...
0: Yeah, you probably won't.
1: Yeah, well, that's probably true, too.
0: That's true.
1: But they had to finish the portal in the guest bedroom. So the next morning, we get up, and I'm like, well, I wonder where they got in. They must have broke in the back patio door. And, you know, there wasn't any sign of entry anywhere, Connie.
0: Well, they know how to do it, don't they? They are experts. They can just get on in there through that little beam of light, man. That's amazing. So let me ask this. How you said you all were scared to death. Look, they're like 2.5 foot tall. They're 3 foot tall. You could kick them around. You can kick them out of the house. What happened? Especially, you know, in Houston, the Houston area and the area I would think you'd be in. Y'all got some good cowboy boots to do some kicking. Were you able to, or were you frozen? Did you even think of it?
1: We weren't frozen like a spirit, you know, but we were just like, this is not right.
0: You could have kicked him across the backyard into your neighbor's yard, said, get out of here, go bug them, right? You could have nailed them like that.
1: Yeah,
0: I know, it's
1: well,
0: very different, isn't it?
1: They were in front of the guns, and we weren't. We couldn't get to them.
0: It was just a squirt gun. Did you look a little closer? Just a little squirt gun. That's all. I'm just kidding you. That's amazing that, you know, I think way back, it seems like, the younger you are, the more you remember seeing them. The older you get, they either get better at not letting you see them, or you get better at not caring to see them because you've seen them enough. It's one or the other. But when people are younger, and if you go back to the families even, so maybe at a different time, they seem to show themselves more or let themselves be seen, or maybe they didn't... make your mind forget it as much as they might now. It's just one of those things, because you talk to people and they go back in time, they remember seeing a whole lot more activity of these little grays running around doing different things. So open lines continue. Let's hear what you want to talk about. Connie Willis, Coast to Coast AM.

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4: 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Side by side, the first three rows. They stay that way all four. Allgaier on the bottom.
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8: I'm Chris DeMeo. President Trump threatening Iran early Saturday after the funeral of Iran's supreme leader Ayatollah Khamenei saw open calls for his killing. The president posting on Truth Social that 1,000 missiles are locked and loaded and aimed at the Islamic Republic of Iran, with thousands more to follow immediately should the Iranian government act on its threat. The president adding the U.S. military would completely decimate and destroy all areas of Iran. Accused Charlie Kirk assassin Tyler Robinson's lawyers questioning the ATF agent who analyzed the alleged murder weapon as the preliminary hearing concludes.
9: An ATF report could not positively link the bullet recovered from Charlie Kirk's autopsy to the rifle tied to Robinson. But the prosecution countered the report was inconclusive because the bullet had broken into fragments.
8: Fox's Claudia Cowan. 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
13: North Country weather.
14: A heat advisory begins at 11 a.m. today. An extreme heat watch begins at 8 a.m. tomorrow. Lows around 64 overnight under clear skies. Winds out of the south around 5 miles per hour. Saturday, daytime highs approaching 91. And that's your forecast. I'm weatherology meteorologist Paul Frombly. Get the latest weather updates online at MinnesotaDailyWeather.com. Right now, 68.
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0: to talk to Connie Willis, call the Wild Card line at 818-501-4109. 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
1: Bonnie Tyler and her tribute on Coast to Coast AM, Faster Than the Speed of Night. 1983. Did you guess that? Did you know that's where it was? 1983? That made Bonnie the first British female artist to have an album debut in the top position. Number one happening for her. Really good stuff. Man, that just an amazing voice. And we go back to the voice. It's legendary, right? We all love the raspy voice. And we've heard a little bit about, you know, that she had a... And a couple things like surgery and things like that that happened. But that's only part of the story, okay? Here's like the bigger part that some people don't know. So it was partly, the raspy voice was partly because of this vocal cord surgery that she had. But here's the bigger part of it. Doctors told her not to speak during the recovery. Well, Bonnie had some other plans. Obviously, she's not really good with patients, so she had later admitted that she became frustrated and screamed and really loudly, and that damaged her vocal cords. And that's what helped create that rough, powerful voice that made her unmistakable, that we all love, and I bet that really, really hurt. Wow. Again, Connie Willis here. And, you know, a lot of you want to ask about my Project Creepy Hotspot. When can I go? It's a live investigation with me. I take you with me. It just started earlier today. I have one. And we head out on the live investigation Sunday morning. Okay. Sunday morning. All right. So I'll be on coast tomorrow night. And then in the morning, heading out. Walking Walt, Jim Peniston. We're a part of this going back up to the Rockies where we get contact and communication. You guys, I'm not faking that. I'm not just telling you that. This is not, oh, here, I want you to come pay for this show because I'm trying to make money. No, the payment goes for gas, the RV, the food, because we're up there 4 days and 3 nights. Communication, contact. I never really thought of it that way. I just knew they would come up and they kind of put their handprints all over the vehicle. They knock the vehicle or they walk around and they're constantly around you. Okay. I'm not talking just Bigfoot. There's something I call the mitten people. You'll learn more about that one day, or you can join the creepy hotspot. You'll learn about the mitten people. All right. I don't think you want to know about the mitten people because they even run off the Bigfoot. That's what I'm getting right now. But there's a lot of things that happen, and it's real. And you can be a part of it. You always say, I want to be a part. I want to go. Okay, but you can't come physically, right? There's too much stuff going on. But you can come virtually. So that's what you do. You go to my website, and you're going to see Project Creepy Hotspot. Sign up here. And, you know, anyway, that's what you can do. And you can be with me because heading out on Sunday. All right, do what you've always wanted to do. And yeah, help pay for the gas and the food. That's what it's all about. Thank you so much. It's Project Creepy Hotspots. Find out more and join it at ConnieWillis.com.
2: 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Her name is Joni Nichols. 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
1: We are back on Coast to Coast AM. Hello, Connie Willis here. It's a Willis weekend. We'll be back tomorrow night with Super Soldiers and Disclosure from an Experiencer's Point of View. Those are always the best. That's the best. That's where you're going to get the real deal because they have the most knowledge of that as opposed to people that are just hearing about it, reading about it, hearsay kind of stuff. So it's all good. I'm always bringing you the best of the best, right? Trying to get the truth out there of what's really going on and not what is just embellished or made up and sent out there. I just wish that, you know, just like you're supposed to say, hey, this is AI. Well, at least the social media does that now. It's like, this is AI generated. Sometimes, by the way, I've noticed they've gotten that wrong because like you can do a thumbnail, right? You can do an image of AI, but what you post is not AI. So be careful about that too, because just because you might say it might say AI generated, it might just be the image, but it might be the truth on the post. So watch that. But most of the time it's the other way around and it's fiction. They need to tell you. People need to just be kind, people. Just say, hey, this is AI. It's a great story. Everybody talks about aliens in my family. And you know what? I started doing a little YouTube channel on aliens. And it's AI generated and it's fiction as well, okay? Just know I'm having fun with it. People say that. Instead, people don't say that. They let you think, this is real. This is real. And it's horrible. Such misinformation, such disinformation. So if you want the real stuff, you know where to come. Right here. We got it for you. And that's just the way it's got to be. All right. So let's go. Open line is going to continue here. Let's go to wild card line number 4. The phones are full. If you can't get in, I understand. But we're working it here for you. Wildcard line number 4, Roland, Pennsylvania, Pennsylvania. How you doing, Roland?
7: Very fine. How about you?
1: I'm good. It's like a good night. Lots of good information, I think. What do you got?
7: You know, I'm totally blind. I can't see UFOs up in the sky, but I believe that they're there.
1: Mm-hmm. Can you get the vibe or anything?
7: You can hear sounds and, you know, you can feel something's there.
1: Mm. Are you somebody that's taken?
7: Am I somebody that says what?
1: Do you think you're an experiencer? Do you think you're taken too? Because
7: you can recognize.
1: Yeah, okay.
7: But, I'm enjoying your music that you're playing, and it's a shame that Bonnie died so young.
1: Yeah, actually, because 75 is what, like the real, like the new 55, 60?
7: Right. I just turned 70 on the 18th of May.
1: Oh, okay. So you're new to that. How's that feel?
7: Hey, this spinal stenosis going on, but I do my exercises and physical therapy. And there's days that it aches a little bit, but I keep going. But really, I'm still working.
1: And you know, you are? Okay. What do you do for a living?
7: Do you know what chair caning is? You know, the old cane seat chairs, rush seat chairs, and re-gluing and refinishing, and some upholstery work I do.
1: Oh.
7: That's what I do.
1: Well, that's not... I got a few things I could send you.
7: it's possible. You know what? I have a shop at 734 Linden Street in Bethlehem, Pennsylvania.
1: Okay.
7: And I have a shop. In fact, I'm up earlier because Paratrans is going to take me to Wingap today and tomorrow. I have a place at Marketplace 316 in Wingap, up in 316 North Broadway. Actually, my girlfriend and I started it. She had an antique shop, and she sold used items. Besides, she passed away at some 6 years ago of cancer. I sold her items, and I stayed with it.
1: And where did you say this is?
7: In Wingap, Pennsylvania. Do you have any idea, like, where Sailorsburg is?
1: You know what? I lived in Rittenhouse Square.
7: In Philadelphia.
1: Yeah, in Philly, yeah. So how far are you from there?
7: I'm 60 miles from Philadelphia, or Allentown.
1: Okay. Oh, Allentown. Oh, you know what you just did? You made me start singing that song for probably the next week.
7: Okay. Living here in Allentown.
1: That's right. I love Billy, you know. I can't help it, but... Now I'll sing it forever.
7: I live by the Philly too, but Philly isn't what it was.
1: See, I was actually right there on South Philly, you know, the road South Street, right? South Street, the big famous song.
7: Oh, I remember that is.
1: Yeah, but then I moved into Rittenhouse Square, and I felt much better.
7: It runs the same as Bainbridge South Street does.
1: Is that where you're from originally? You've lived there all your life?
7: Well, Allentown, Bethlehem, and I was in Wilkes-Barre for like 3 years. I learned to be an upholsterer up there.
1: Okay. It's a great state. I love it. And I love the people there. They're so different too, right? Philly people from Pittsburgh people, totally two different worlds, right?
7: Yeah, Philly people are nice. A friend of mine works down at Temple University, and she told me one of those more gunshots going in Philly, but she came out of work one day, and all these police were around, and she was like, the cops said, just stay where you are. Somebody was shooting bullets around.
1: Oh, my gosh.
7: They got the person.
1: Good. I'm glad I'm not there.
7: A lady told me that she used to live in Philly, and a little bit too much of that went on. She moved out to the suburbs.
1: Where you could
7: grab the subway and come into town.
1: I gotcha. Great transportation and a beautiful state. Thanks for calling in. I appreciate that. And thanks for enjoying the music along with me. Yeah, you know, I grew up in Kentucky. I was born in Kentucky. And when I lived in Philly in Rittenhouse Square is because I was working at QVC selling products there. And I was like, you know, what is it about this state? Well, people actually call it Pennsyltucky. And that's what really hit me. I thought, it just looks so much like Kentucky. And the weather's exactly like Kentucky. You have a valley there and you have the Ohio Valley in Kentucky. So the same weather, temperature, the same humidity, but the same trees and the same landscape is just, it's beautiful. It's a beautiful state. So I really enjoyed living up there. But happy to be over here in Colorado. There's some things I like to change about it, but for the most part, no, the weather's fantastic here and it's just absolutely gorgeous. And there's a lot of crazy things up there in those mountains that all of you all would enjoy. So any of the Rockies, Colorado, all the way up, you know, all the way across is full of all sorts of little interesting creatures and big interesting creatures. Let's go back to wildcard line number 5, talk to Nancy out of New Mexico. Nancy, welcome to Coast AM. How are you tonight?
8: Hi, Connie. I'm really enjoying your show tonight. It's always fun to hear your weekend people. You add a little different flavor to what's going on.
1: in the best of ways, I hope. I appreciate that. You're living in New Mexico. Definitely. That's a crazy state, man. There's a lot of crazy stuff that happens there.
8: I'm at the very bottom of the Rockies. That's why I call them the wild card. I'd have to look out the window to see which side of the Rockies I'm on. We've got the Florida Mountains here, which is like the very end of the Rockies. So it's like, yeah, I can see it out the window. It's that way.
1: Wow, I
8: want to travel back in time a little. One, I'm enjoying your tribute, and I am mourning the death of Randy Mantooth from the show Emergency. I used to watch it when I was a kid.
1: Which one was he? Which one was he? The one of the two major guys, blonde or dark hair?
8: The paramedics.
1: Was he the dark
8: hair? Randy Mantooth, and he. My girlfriends and I used to write fanfic about that show.
1: I understand. We all loved it. Was it the dark haired guy?
8: The magazines and
1: That's right. And just to be clear, it was the dark haired guy or the light haired guy?
8: The dark haired guy.
1: Okay. He was the guy. He was the one. one I liked too.
8: First off, I'm starting off about 2 hours ago. You guys were talking about the ones and zeros and the communications.
1: Yep, the binary numbers, the Peniston code.
8: I wanted to comment that you need to scoot your timeline back on that, because in 1969, in sixth grade, they were teaching us binary in school.
1: Mm.
8: In 1969. Yep.
1: I was like four.
8: Yeah, I realize the space program was hardwired, but
1: right. Well,
8: they were teaching us about computers and teaching us binary in 69.
1: Wow.
8: So you need to
1: Where'd you go?
8: Zeros back. California.
1: You know what? We need to bring up Peniston. Peniston, call up and tell us what that means, because I got to ask you about that. He'd have an answer before I would. So. What? Okay, because that seems pretty early. I would think everybody's like, that's a little early. So were you in a special school or was this just normal people?
8: I'm sorry?
1: Were you in a genius school or some sort of unique class?
8: No, I don't think so. Like I said, we were in California, which can make a difference in the 60s, I suppose.
1: Or not.
8: No,
1: one or the other.
8: Everybody in the class. Huh. In the class. I remember a little kid book I've been trying to find for, the last 50 years, called Billy Goat Math, which was a little kid's book where the billy goat was counting and he had a right foot and a left foot. So it was a one and a zero.
1: Oh, okay.
8: And
1: okay.
8: It was teaching little kids binary.
1: Okay. I'm thinking what they had happen was that they were trying to decode it. Were you able to decode the ones and zeros?
8: Just numbers. Just math.
1: Huh. I wish he was on the other line here so we could talk about that, because I don't know how to answer that.
8: I just wanted to let you know that we knew about it back then, and not like the 70s or 80s. It was like 1969 we were studying binary in school.
1: Well, I know from hearing the story. Okay, well, from hearing the story, he got it in 1980, but they said they couldn't decode it until much later with the ones and zeros. So I got to tell you, I don't understand, but I know they got a book coming out that's going to explain it more, like any day.
8: Yeah. Well, decoding is always good. Think about hieroglyphs,
1: Right. Are you good at the decoding the ones and zeros?
8: It's just numbers. A one is a one, and a 1 0 is a 2, and a 1 1 is a 3. It's just computer language, because it's either the circuit is open or the circuit is closed.
1: And is it also in eights or something?
8: Oh, well,
1: sequences
8: a lot of
1: eights?
8: Computers talk in like hex with 12 computer languages, but basically the computer languages became programmed. I mean, you used to have to code computers with ones and zeros. Now you use, right. you know, basic programming and then the different languages that they use, you know, the COBOLs and the other stuff. I learned basic in college, 75.
1: So what do you do for a living? You're way ahead of everybody with this kind of thing. What do you do for a living? Or did you ever do anything with computers?
8: I'm kind of just like the head of the trivia department.
1: The trivia department of what? That's great.
8: I'm the queen of trivia.
1: I love it. So you do decode. So have you looked at the Penniston code to try to decode it?
8: No.
1: Oh, you got to do that.
8: What's it called?
1: It's the Penniston code. It's the binary code. It's when it's when James Penniston in the UK in Bentwaters, 1980, where it's the Air Force Base there. And they thought there was a plane crash, but they went and found out that it was this UFO. And the UFO was just

more about what she finds out. So thanks, Nancy, for calling in. Open lines continue. Connie Willis here, and the tribute to Bonnie Tyler as well. Stay with us. Coast to Coast AM.

0: Hey, it's Rick. 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
3: 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Barely squeezes ahead of Hamlin.
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6: A heat advisory begins at 11 a.m. today. An extreme heat watch begins at 8 a.m. tomorrow. Lows around 64 overnight under clear skies. Winds out of the south around 5 miles per hour. Saturday, daytime highs approaching 91. And that's your forecast. I'm weatherology meteorologist Paul Frombly. Get the latest weather updates online at MinnesotaDailyWeather.com. Right now, 68.
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8: No ceasefire. I'm Deborah Valentine, Fox News. The United States is calling on Iran to make a public statement declaring that the Strait of Hormuz is open and that ships can now pass through safely. Fox's Mike Tobin is in Tel Aviv, Israel. He reports attacks continue as President Trump says the ceasefire is over as Iran asks for more talks.
9: The U.S. hit roughly 170 targets in Iran this week, including rail bridges the U.S. says were used to transport weapons. As U.S. strikes finished, another round attacked southern Iran. The source of that attack remains a mystery. The U.S. says American forces didn't do it. One Iranian lawmaker pointed suspicion at the United Arab Emirates. It happened after Iran once again fired missiles at its neighbors. On Friday, Qatari negotiators supported by the U.S. arrived in Iran with the goal of de-escalation and a return to talks. President Trump posted that Iran requested more talks, but the United States has stated to them in no uncertain terms that the ceasefire is over.
8: President Trump has responded to threats coming from Iran that he be killed.
10: President Trump takes to Truth Social to threaten Iran after there were open calls for his death at the funeral of Supreme Leader Ayatollah Ali Khamenei. Trump writing, 1,000 missiles are locked and loaded and aimed at the Islamic Republic of Iran, with thousands of more to immediately follow should the Iranian government act on its threat. During the Khamenei funeral, mourners held posters or banners calling for Trump's killing, along with Israeli Prime Minister Benjamin Netanyahu. Gary Baumgarten, Fox News.
8: China's evacuated more than 600,000 people ahead of Typhoon Bavi's arrival in the major eastern

0: southern city of Wenzhou, the typhoon blamed for 17 deaths in the Philippines. 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
0: A Utah judge is set to decide whether or not there's enough evidence in the case to send Charlie Kirk's alleged assassin to trial. Fox's Jeff Manasso has this report.
5: U.S. District Judge Tony Graff is now tasked with sifting through mountains of evidence presented in the five-day preliminary hearing in Provo, Utah. Evidence that prosecutors say includes surveillance footage and a confession, according to testimony from Robinson's roommate and lover.
6: I just asked him in person if what he said was true the night before, and he said it was. I started crying a little bit and said he wishes he hadn't done it.
5: Evidence also includes DNA, in which the defense argued is inconclusive. Charlie Kirk's family members attended the hearing. Robinson has yet to enter a plea. Prosecutors are seeking the death penalty. Jeff Manasso, Fox News.
0: A migrant who is said to have been in the United States illegally was fatally shot by a federal law enforcement officer in Houston, Texas. Fox's Alicia Acuna has the details.
7: DHS confirms ICE agents were not wearing body cameras when one of them shot and killed Lorenzo Salgado Arojo, who was from Mexico and in the U.S. illegally for more than three decades. DHS says on Tuesday, ICE attempted to stop Salgado Arojo's van as part of a targeted enforcement operation. As agents in unmarked vehicles followed him, they say he tried to evade arrest. Quote, he rammed an ICE law enforcement vehicle, refused to follow multiple verbal commands, and weaponized his vehicle in an attempt to run over an ICE law enforcement officer, resulting in our officer firing his weapon in self-defense.
0: There were three other undocumented migrants with Lorenzo Salgado Arojo. Their attorney is disputing the Department of Homeland Security's account of those events. I'm Deborah Valentine. This is Fox News.
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10: North Country weather.
11: A heat advisory begins at 11 a.m. today. An extreme heat watch begins at 8 a.m. tomorrow. Lows level off around 64 overnight under clear skies. Winds out of the south around 5 miles per hour. Clear skies again Saturday. Highs around 90. And that's your forecast. I'm weatherology meteorologist Paul Frombly. Get the latest weather updates online at MinnesotaDailyWeather.com. Currently 69.
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1: Coast to Coast AM, keeping up with the Bonnie Tyler tribute. If you were a woman and I was a man, good stuff there. 1986, the tribute continues here. We will miss her. Man, just amazing. But, you know, we get to hear her as much as we often want to play her. So I like that that's the case for sure. You know, that particular song, so it was written by Desmond Child, and it was later reworked, part of the song's melody, with John Bon Jovi. Okay, and it became Bon Jovi's You Give Love a Bad Name. Can you kind of hear it in there if you think about it? Bonnie's song came first, okay? But you'll start hearing that now in the future. You'll go, oh, yeah, I see how that happened. Very, very close. She actually married Robert Sullivan in 73, and that was before she became internationally famous. And they remained married for more than 50 years. I love that. That is so nice to hear. Robert was not only a property developer, okay, big deal here for sure, but he also represented Great Britain in judo at the, I think it was the 72 Olympics. Was that Munich? I think that was it. Yeah. Interesting stuff. We've got more to play. And, well, I guess really time is flying. So we just really got a little bit left. So I'm sure you all know what's coming up. One of my favorites of all time from her. So open lines are going to continue. Just, hey, a real quick reminder, go to our website. We have a great website. Okay. The team really works hard. You'll see the latest drop of the Pentagon releasing the fourth batch of the UFO files. And there's something really interesting on the very first one, because I've seen something like that before. I don't know what that was, but I saw it on 4th of July one time here in Colorado. And then also check out the romantic clouds. Okay, that's really cool too. That's our website, coasttocoastam.com.
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1: It is Open Lines here on Coast to Coast AM. Connie Willis here. I'll be back tomorrow night. It's Willis weekend. We've got Super Soldier that we're going to talk to, Jerry Avalos. And we got Daryl Sims, our good buddy here on Coast to Coast AM, the alien hunter, you know him as. And we're going to, you know, he's just great to talk with. He's a joy. He's like, you'll see, he's a cowboy, you know, he's a cowboy, but he's an alien hunter, but he's a cowboy, you know, and he's fun to talk with. He's a really nice guy, and he's fun and funny and intelligent, and he's going to have his perspective of disclosure. So that's an experiencer perspective, okay, and it's really good, and he's studied this for a long time. He knows his stuff. He's been in some secret areas that, I don't know, maybe he'll tell us some of those. That'll be tomorrow night here on Coast to Coast AM. I'm really looking forward to that. That'll be fun. It's been great tonight. Unbelievable guests that we had earlier with Jim Edward Lucier, but also you guys are telling some really, really good things. So I gave you some opportunities of, you know, because I like when new people come in and call and they want to get on, because listen, we are the most iconic station on the planet. So get in here, make sure you're a part of the history of it, right? I mean, it's coming up on 12 years for me, and I'm like, I'm still new to it, right? I'm still a newbie to it, and very happy to be a part of it and be a part of the iconic show for sure. Let's see here. I was asking you all a couple other. I know the lines. They're packed. Okay, so listen. If I don't get to you, I'm sorry. I'm going to do my best, but I want to hear from you, and I want to hear what you're thinking. So we were asking, besides, I think you're already ready to answer some of the things already asked, but some of those things were what would finally convince you that a UFO is not human? What would do that if you're on that side? And I think another one that I thought was pretty interesting was, would you talk to an AI version of someone who died, and who would that be? So I haven't seen anybody ask about that yet, and we'll see if we get an answer for that. Have you ever felt that a place did not want you there? Like a place, like a house, like a forest, like going down a road or in a hotel room, or, you know, you're somewhere and you're like, we shouldn't be here. Let's go. You ever feel that? So anyway, let's go back to the phones, see what we got anyway. Wildcard line number four, let's talk to Greg out of Remsen, New York. Where is Remsen, New York? Where is that, Greg?
5: Hi, Connie. Remsen's way upstate central New York area, near the Adirondack.
1: Oh, okay. We've talked before. Right, yeah, okay.
5: I'm like 10 miles. 10 miles.
1: Right, okay.
5: Yeah.
1: Yep.
5: Let me see. I used to go fishing with my Uncle Harlan, and he'd take me out on Lake Ontario or along the shoreline, and there were some fishing spots that he had that we used to catch fish for hours and hours and hours, and I just can't find most of them anymore. So what I want to know is, if I could, I would definitely ask them how to get to some of these spots if an AI version was available.
1: Oh, that's right.
5: That would be fantastic. And yes. Plus, he was a fun guy to be around. So, and you know, it's very possible they could do this, because
1: I agree.
5: AI commercials you see out there, they take an actor and they pay them like $5 to $1,000. And the actor reports to a studio where they are filmed, I guess, in different outfits and doing different movements and body suits and in conversation. Okay, that's all recorded for the AI to use, I guess.
1: Yeah.
5: I've heard about it anyways. And then they make commercials that sometimes I see that says AI generated commercial on it, you know.
1: Yeah.
5: So I'm thinking it's really possible they could do that. What do you think?
1: I think you're right.
5: Yeah. And you know, put in all the digital history of a person, right?
1: That's right. That's right.
5: And say a person started saving their diaries.
1: Wow. And, you're right.
5: 100 years from now, all your whole family tree could be in AI.
1: Here's Aunt Betty. Look at all the things she did. Oh my goodness.
5: And you know, the only other way I could think of to get into my Uncle Harlan would be maybe through a medium, through the spirit world, maybe. That's a possibility, I suppose.
1: There's some good ones out there. No, I think you're right. You know what? That's probably your best bet right now. But I think you could probably figure out the AI. I think you're right on it, because once you start playing with it, right, you start figuring out, wow, this isn't this evil thing or this, you know, whatever. You start learning how to be creative with it and how it can really work with you. And I think you're right. I think it could take like a diary and take pictures and do all these other things and actually have your uncle or whoever right there standing there, even talking to you about what you might want to know, learning all that information. That's spooky, but it's also pretty interesting. I think, wow, you're onto something. That's a program. That's an app. You should make it. Make millions. You make millions off of that. Seriously. I'm gonna write it down. All right, I'll tell you about it, Greg. When you don't hear from me anymore, I'm living in some mansion up in the mountains somewhere. Okay, I'll invite you. So, anything else?
5: Didn't you have a NDE? I think I heard you talk. Maybe it was a different host, but I was wondering about a year ago.
1: Yeah,
5: for me, I had a bad accident happened to me, and I unfortunately was in a coma for a while, and I kind of got the sense that I was had an NDE, you know, near death experience.
1: And wait a minute, let's ask for sure. Was it NDE or is it an NDA? This is very important, Greg.
5: I don't know. NDE, near death experience.
1: No, you're right. I'm just messing with you.
5: I didn't know.
1: I'm just messing with you. Okay.
5: Yeah, and I'm so I was out of it during the same time period about a year ago, and you know I had no sense of time during that period of time, and I'm thinking the soul or the spirit doesn't have that sense of time or the physical body to hear things, see things, and all that sort of thing. And I was wondering what your thoughts are on the soul or the spirit, and maybe that like it could explain like ghosts and hauntings and they're kind of seeping into our soul to express themselves, or mediums maybe are more open with their soul. What do you think?
1: Well, I want to, don't leave yet, because I want to ask you something, but I was like 4 years old, maybe even 3.5 to 4 years old, and we were in a really bad car accident, and I at the time, way back then, right, they didn't even say, well, you know, she died, she came back. No, they just kind of don't even talk about that part. Everything's good, your kid's okay. Right, they didn't even talk about that kind of thing. But I was at the scene. I saw the scene. And it wasn't until decades later that I talked to my dad about it, because I described the scene to him. And he about freaked out. And because he was like, there's no way you saw that. And I described the scene to him. And he was like, you were being rushed to the hospital. No, I was right there at the scene trying to make sure my dad was okay. I told him exactly where he had a cut in his head, and the blood was, it was just one drop of blood right above his eye. And he was just freaking out because he was worried about me. And the rest of the family did okay. I was the one in the bad shape. Yeah, I was really bad. I was already there. So it was interesting, because you don't feel anything. You don't feel any different. You're there. You think you're alive. You're right there at the scene. Was your question more of, I think the soul is there forever. It was already there, and then it got into this particular body. Then it's going to go to another one. In fact, that was my first memory ever in my life, was I was being taken down to this little bitty kid. We were coming from above, and there was something to my left and something to my right that was all white and like, I don't know, it wasn't tentacles. It was more like, just white flapping of something. I don't know what it was. I just know it was in a very wonderful, beautiful way. And it was saying, it was one on my left, one on my right, and they were taking my like soul down to this little kid that was holding a stuffed animal and saying, "You will always be. You're going to come out the other side. You're going somewhere now, but you're going to come out the other side. Don't worry. You will always be." That was the message as I was going down. And so yeah. I've never been afraid of death. And I feel like we will go on to something else. And I don't know if we get to choose or not. I kind of think we do. What do you think that you have a choice?
5: Well, no, I think we're stuck in this feeling of love and joy and happiness. It just seemed that way to me when I was in my situation.
1: Oh, when you were, was that when you were in the coma, or do you think you left the coma?
5: Yeah, I kind of feel it was. Yeah, maybe it was the people around me in the hospital, but that I was picking that up because I wasn't dead then, but I was in bad shape. So,
1: how do you know? How do you know maybe you weren't laying there and you were dead watching everybody?
5: Yeah.
1: How do you know?
5: In that case, I wasn't dead at that time, so you know I was still breathing and everything. So
1: I got you.
5: You could be right though. Maybe I was in that form, but they kept my body alive. You know what I'm saying?
1: That's true. That's exactly right. What about so I knew somebody in a coma before, and he said, this was at a radio station in San Antonio, Texas. This was KOOL and KISS, the real call letters of that. And he was at the station when I was working there, and he told me he was in this coma for a very long time. It might have been 50 days or more. And he said that what he experienced in the coma was there was like a fan above him, and he just knew that that he needed to grab that fan. He wasn't going to give up on all he knew was he needed to grab that fan. And if he got a hold of that fan, he would live. And I don't even know if he knew he would live. He just said, all I knew was I needed to grab hold of that fan. And at one point he said he grabbed it and it was swinging him around. And then he was a very muscular guy, and he let go of it. And so he had to do it again. So he had to take all of his strength. He said he was exhausted, but he knew that that's the only way for him to do whatever it was next. And come to find out, he finally grabbed it, and he's alive. He was alive to tell it. He said, that was life. I was grabbing for life. But he had said that his girlfriend was there the whole time, and they had said that at one point they saw him wake up, and then he went back into it. So what he described is exactly what they saw too on the outside. Isn't that interesting? So did you have anything like that?
5: Sort of. I do remember the most important thing, and the thing coming back into reality. When I woke up in that hospital bed, and the nurse that I must have had put my TV on for a comedy show. So when I woke up, that comedy was on, and I started laughing.
1: Good.
5: The first thing I did, because it was good. And so for me, that was awesome. And it was like, you know, the tunnel of light. People describe going to the light in the tunnel. Well, when I came out of it was a 6-day coma. I came out of that darkness and that feeling of happiness and love, and just came to the light, and there was a comedy show on, and I started laughing. So, I mean,
1: that's good.
5: For me,
1: that was all good.
5: The tunnel was reverse of what people are thinking, you know?
1: Yeah.
5: Yeah.
1: I got to ask you, what was the comedy team?
5: Oh, I can't remember. It was,
1: You can't remember. No.
5: Well, no, I remember like it, but the name of the comedy. And I've been searching on television for reruns of it.
1: Is it like an old black and white or what?
5: Yeah, way old in the 70s, yeah.
1: Oh, man.
5: It was fantastic, yeah.
1: It was so good, we forgot the name. Darn it. Because, you know, that's the best promotion in the world.
5: Yeah.
1: Oh, okay. Wow, good information. I appreciate
5: that. Yeah, but that was the best way to wake up to a comedy, a TV show, you know, in a hospital, I guess. And wake up, period, I guess.
1: Yes.
5: You know, being here is fantastic, and talking to you has been fantastic, Connie.
1: Oh, thank you. Well, hey, you know what? I'm happy that the TV show wasn't some, like, really depressing show of somebody, like, dying or something. It's horrible. I'm glad it worked out the way it did. And it's nice talking to you, too, Greg. I appreciate you calling in. Have a good night. You know, if I grab somebody right now, we're going to go right into a break, so I'm not going to do that. So when we come back, it'll be our last segment of the open lines. And you guys, man, you got some great stories. I know it's all filled up. Please, you know, just hang in there. When you got something really good to tell me, I want to hear it, right? So, and you don't want to just grab somebody, throw you out, grab somebody, throw you out. You just want to enjoy the conversation. That's what overnight, nighttime talk radio is, right? I think so. That's what we all, when we're laying in the bed and we're listening to the shows, because I remember doing this with Art and George Norrie as well, just laying there, listening to them talk and telling stories, and that's what you want. How many of you out there, I know this is going to be kind of changing the subject a little bit, but it just brought to my attention Frasier, one of the best shows ever in the world. Kelsey Grammer, man, he nailed it. And whoever did the writing, they knew exactly what it's like to be at a radio station, the different personalities, how they interact, everything about it. And all the jokes, everything was right on. So anyway, it really is like that, how he lived it and how he told it and how it all happened all the time. That is radio, you guys. That's the real deal. And I'm happy to be a part of it. But they also did that talk radio. It was just good. It's the way it should be. It's the way it should be. All right, so open lines are going to continue. The tribute to Bonnie Tyler, you know what's coming up next. I've been kind of teasing it with you for a while. You know, it's a heartache, so you're going to be hearing that here soon. And anyway, more stories to come. Stay on the phone. Let's see who we grab next. It's Open Lines, Connie Willis, Coast to Coast AM.

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9: Fox News, I'm Deborah Valentine. President Trump has an answer to death threats coming from Iran. Fox's Gary Baumgarten reports the president has responded on Truth Social.
10: Trump writing, 1,000 missiles are locked and loaded and aimed at the Islamic Republic of Iran, with thousands of more to immediately follow should the Iranian government act on its threat.
9: Meanwhile, Iran has asked for additional peace talks. The preliminary phase of the case against Tyler Robinson has ended. Whether he will stand trial in the killing of Turning Point USA founder Charlie Kirk is now up to the judge.
11: Looking ahead to next steps, both sides will need to submit briefs to Judge Tony Graff and then return to court for oral arguments on September 1st.
9: Fox's Claudia Cowan reporting from Provo, Utah. 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
24: North Country weather.
25: A heat advisory begins at 11 a.m. today. An extreme heat watch begins at 8 a.m. tomorrow. Lows level off around 64 overnight under clear skies. Winds out of the south around 5 miles per hour. Clear skies again Saturday. Highs around 90. And that's your forecast. I'm weatherology meteorologist Paul Frombly. Get the latest weather updates online at MinnesotaDailyWeather.com. Currently 69.
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1: One of the greatest songs of all time. And a tribute continues with Bonnie Tyler and Total Eclipse of the Heart. Oh, I could just play that over and over and over and over again. That's just an amazing song. 1983. Yeah, it was worldwide number one. Worldwide, and obviously we can all tell why. It's just, it doesn't get old. You know, sometimes you're like, oh, I've heard that so many times. Oh, no, this is great tune. Great tune. Good stuff. It was written and produced by Jim Steinman. And he originally envisioned it as a dark vampire love song. And that, of course, explains its enormous, like, gothic, almost supernatural sound that it has. And of course, Bonnie Tyler's signature recording, one of the greatest power ballads ever made. Good stuff. Bonnie, man, thanks for giving us what you've left behind for us. Absolutely wonderful, wonderful music. Appreciate that. All right. So, Connie here, radio and TV is my full background. And, you know, that's all I've done, radio, TV, and film all my life. Always known I wanted to do it. Always love when a casting call, you know, happens and that's something that I can do. But guess what? We have one for you guys. All right. You know, George Norrie thinks of these things and then he thinks beyond these things, right? So, you know, Paranormal Date, he put that together and very, very successful. So he took it another step. Ready? It's a casting call. It's a casting call. So if you're single, you're into paranormal and all, you know, looking for somebody that also wants to go investigate or talk about or read about the same type of stuff you like to read about and you like to go investigate. So listen to this. You can find it on our website, right? That's where the casting call is, where you can find out more. It's like, here, listen to this. Okay. Are you single and fascinated by the unexplained? Yes, right? Then get ready for Paranormal Date, the brand new Spark original series where romance takes a supernatural turn. It's the only, I have to read it. I can't give it to you any other way because it's just it's exciting because it's a casting call. You guys get to take advantage of it. So each episode, one paranormal loving single goes on a blind speed date, a blind one, okay? Okay, just I think they're all like that though, actually. I never did it, but I've heard some friends do it. A speed date with three, you go out with three, it's a blind speed date with three potential matches who share their passion for ghosts, UFOs, psychic phenomena, cryptids, and the mysteries that keep us up looking at the sky at night. Okay. So I guess they match you up with that. And then after choosing the favorite connection from the three, the lucky couple is whisked away to a haunted location for chillingly romantic first date. Oh, that'll be good with cameras on you like that. That'll be good. Let's see how you use that or don't use that. You know, oh, I'm scared. Okay. So will they meet their soulmate or just another boo? Oh, I love it. I love it. So anyway, if that sounds good to you, then if you're single and this sounds cool, well, do it. I think that's really cool. It'll be fun to watch it too. Check out the casting call for Paranormal Date at coasttocoastam.com.
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1: Coast to Coast AM. That's what you're listening to. Hey there, I'm Connie Willis. I will be back tomorrow night. We're going to be talking with a super soldier and an alien hunter. There you go. I know I've already said their names several times today or tonight, but just throwing it at you. A little mystery there for those who might have missed it. I think you're going to enjoy that tomorrow night. A Willis weekend for you. I love it. Hey, you've heard along the way, George Noria will go, "Where's Willis?" I'll call in from some location or something like that. "Where's Willis?" Well, that's the name of my newsletter as well. So if you'd like to be a part of it, then you'll know everything that's going on, where I'm going, who I'm with, what's happening. And trust me, it's good stuff. And we are out there investigating the real deal. No embellishments, that kind of thing. It's at ConnieWillis.com. Just sign up for my newsletter. Then you'll know everything that's happening. So this is the last segment. I can't believe it. Time is flying. Usually, you know, when time is flying, that's because you're living it. You're enjoying it. You're a part of it. And that's what's happening tonight. It's just flying by and we're having a good time and the phone lines are full. And I'm always like, eeny, meeny, miny, mo, what do I do? So I'm trying to get the newest people out there. And I may not. I may end up getting someone that calls in a lot. I don't know. I just don't know everybody's name here. But let's go to east of the Rockies. Let's talk to Jerome Quebec from Quebec. Hey there. Welcome, Jerome. How are you?
8: Quebec, so nice to talk to you. I listened to the show for a decade, and something weird happened last night. I flip-flop the DVD of Beverly Cops, and it popped up an archive of your show, so I decided to call for the first time.
1: All right. Yay. Thanks. You were watching Beverly Hills Cop? Is that what you said?
8: Yes, but I turn off the DVD, and the archive pop up from the east for the show. So I think it's time to call. I did some CE5 training with Dr. Greer.
1: Okay.
8: Many years ago in 2007 in Quebec. And there's a very hot spot of UFO in Quebec called Tetraman's Black Lake. And I went to an old asbestos mine and pop up a huge white brilliant cigar flew over me at very, very, very low altitude, and many aircraft from the Canadian and the USA Air Force came to check out what happened.
1: Really?
8: And what's strange is I went to this spot for many days, but the UFO were very, very very far from sight. But the evening when I didn't bring my camera and my camera, that's when the cigar pop up at this place.
1: Oh yeah, always. It's never. You didn't have a camera, right? Is that what you said? I'm sorry, you missed it, right?
8: Yes. And my theory is, when you want to take a picture of UFO, they won't be there very close from you. But the best way to get the close encounter of UFO is don't bring any camera, don't bring anything special. And another day, you can check on YouTube, on September 19, 2009, there was many aircraft from the Air Force in the air, and at 7:45 p.m., pop up a cone of light at the horizon when the sun was sunset, and the UFO went up for about half an hour in the air. And the last, the next day on Fox News and CNN, they did a report of that of this UFO on the news. So very interesting.
1: It is. When was that? When was that? September 19th. What year?
8: 2009.
1: Okay, 2009.
8: You can check on Fox News, September 19th, 2009. You'll find out one of the most interesting reports of UFO ever. And since then, I stopped to do a CA5 because there's many concern about the U.S. and Canadian Army. Each time the UFO pop up in the air, they send many aircraft. So I felt it's time. I just felt that it's time to stop to do that and to begin to share the news. We are not alone in the universe. I met Paul Hellyer two times in Montreal. And this is one of the most courageous politicians ever who step up that we need to disclose the free energy of the UFO. We need to take a step in the future. I mean, the situation on the Earth seems to be very dire, but there is a very bright side of light that's showing up. And this is what happened in 2009, the ETs want to tell us that we are just on the brinks of a new era of the humanity.
1: Yeah, did you hear the guy earlier that we had as a guest, Jim?
8: I listened to the show since the beginning, yes.
1: Oh, okay, good. So you heard some of the stuff he was talking about like that. That was really good.
8: So things seem to be dark, but I think it's going to improve. So I didn't listen to your show for many years, but what happened last night, I just started to listen in again, and I spoke to your show on Cogeco Radio in Quebec. So there's many thousand of people. So I let them know about your... It is one most exciting shows in the night on radio. This is a legend show.
1: Yeah,
8: I apologize for my French accent. I'm from Quebec.
1: No, I love it. I love it. Don't stop. I'm. Are you kidding? It's wonderful. I took 5 years of French in high school and in college, and I could read novels, but I could not really talk it. But you know what? If you practice it, right, it matters, and you can get it down. But I never got to practice that. I always thought that I was going to have this romantic getaway to France one day and talk like that, or Quebec. I've been there. Quebec. What is the what's the Trois-Rivières and
8: Trois-Rivières? I suggest to go to Vieux-Québec. France is not what I went to. France, it's not what it used to be. Vieux-Québec, it's the best part of North America and Europe. It's a nice place, but
1: really
8: Quebec,
1: nice. Yeah.
8: Quebec City is a must-see.
1: It is. I love that. So I was there for a car race. I was covering a car race for ESPN or one of the networks, and we went to have dinner right there, and I just loved all the restaurants, and it was like a bottom floor and a middle floor and a third floor, and it was wonderful. I loved it. So you're in a really wonderful place.
8: And I want to tell that Spielberg and George Lucas go to Montreal very, very often.
1: Okay.
8: And many Hollywood stars go to Montreal because there's a lot of movies that are done in Montreal because they have the peace of mind in Montreal. They can go to the restaurant. It's a nice place to be for, and Sylvester Stallone have a cottage in Quebec also, and many famous actors. That's the cleanest part of America.
1: Well, it's really nice. Is that where I was? Was I in Montreal when I'm describing the restaurants down below, and then the middle, and then up high? There are like three stories of lots of restaurants. Was that Montreal or Quebec?
8: Most of the movie stars go to Montreal because it's a bigger city. When you go to Quebec, that's another story. That there's in Canada, Montreal have the more places to go to eat in Canada. So that's a nice place to be.
1: I think that was it. And we're on a cruise shooting stuff. So, yeah, it was great. It was very romantic. It was very nice. That's really cool. Thanks for calling in. I appreciate it. Wow. I love that accent. I thought that was nice. You know, it's funny because I'll get some people that will, we'll have some of the English accents, and we'll have Welsh and Wales, all the different ones. I don't know all the different ones, but, It's just funny that sometimes I'll get feedback from you guys that it's like, I can't understand that person. Don't ever have them on again. I can't understand it. And I'm sitting here enjoying the accents and how they talk and what they say and the words that they say. But sometimes people get really mad. How can you? It's wonderful. It's beautiful. It's beautiful to hear everybody else's accents. And they think we have one. What? Come on. We don't have one. I don't know, maybe a little Kentucky one coming out from time to time. But, let's see. All the phones still lit up. Let me see who we're going to take. Oh, here's a first-time caller. Let's see this one. First-time caller, let's talk to Tom west of the Rockies and in Hawaii. Tom in Hawaii. Hey there. How's Hawaii doing for you?
9: It's warm in summertime, but it's not as bad as you'd think.
1: Do you have a lot of humidity there? Because it's always, the wind's always blowing, isn't it?
9: Yeah, it's trade winds coming through here right now, and that's what's keeping it cool. Okay. And besides, the water temperature is a little warmer, cooler here than it is in the South Pacific.
1: So, yeah, I would think so, right?
9: Yeah, big volcano.
1: Which island are you on?
9: The Big Island, Hawaii.
1: Okay.
9: Yeah.
1: Is that like Oahu there? Is that Oahu there? Or Waikiki?
9: Oahu, yeah. And that's where Honolulu is, Oahu. You got Maui, and then you got the Big Island.
1: Okay, that's where I've been. I've just been there. Not Maui yet. I hope so, but one day. But anyway, so go ahead. What's going on?
9: Yeah, I was impressed with your namesake, Bruce Willis, that movie, The Sixth Sense, is pretty phenomenal.
1: That's right. I heard he's somehow connected to the family, but I don't know.
9: Wow, neat. Yeah, I hope they get this medicine on board where they can bring people into the, cure them as fast as they would do on Star Trek or something.
1: Wouldn't that be nice? It's going to happen. It's going to happen one day. We're going to figure it out.
9: I hope you're right. And, that guy was just talking about, the woman died at 75. She was young. I said, that guy's got the right attitude. I'll be 70 within a month. And a girl in Alaska I used to know who said 60 is a new 20. And she meant it, too. And, I've been trying to keep up with it. And so even Trump said something like 85 is a new 60. So, what are you going to say?
1: That's right. He's 85, right? Is he 85?
9: Yeah, he's 80. Just turned 80.
1: Oh, he's 80. Okay. Yeah. So, nowadays you can get a lot of that alternative medicine where when you would go to the hospitals or your doctors, your general doctors, they're not giving you any of that outside stuff. They're not giving you the hormone therapy. They're not giving you a lot of the weight pills. You got to get that outside and the injections. They will it's getting better and better that they do that, by the way.
9: Yeah.
1: All right. So you're still a young man. Thanks for calling in. I appreciate you calling in. Thanks so much. It is true. We're younger and younger all the time, which is great. Because, look, years ago, I lived in Florida, and everybody was 20 to 30 years older than me where I was living. I was on Longboat Key. And I recognized all the people. I was the young one. I was the young one there. And not everybody likes you when that's the case. But you could, you'd see people 60 and they look like they were 95. And then you saw people in their late 80s that look like they were like 25, just running around doing everything. And I learned from that age and that time to go, you know what? I want to be like that person. I want to be on my bike at 84, and I want to be playing cards or going to the pool or playing golf or tennis or whatever. And I thought, well, what is it that they're doing that's different? What it is that they're doing differently is they're not totally sitting there watching TV all the time. That's what I recognize. They're actually up doing it, and they continue to do it, and they don't stop. And you keep your mind going too, okay? Keep your mind and your body going. That's what you want to do. That's what you want to do. I'm glad I learned from that, and I hope you guys do too. All righty. Thanks so much, everybody, for being here. What a night. Great phone call. Sorry I couldn't get to all of you. Y'all are still there on the phone. So go ahead, turn off the phone, because we are leaving for tonight. Be back tomorrow night with the Willis Weekend continuing here, and we're going to be talking about with super soldiers and alien hunters. So that'll be tomorrow. The real deal, the real stuff, so I'm looking forward to it. All righty. In the meantime, thank you. If you like the show, write in. We'd love to hear from you, especially when it's good. So from the foothills of the Colorado Rockies, many thanks going out to our team. Julie Talbot, Bill May, Tommy Danheiser, Dan Galani, Stephanie Smith. Oh, wait a minute. She just

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3: North Country weather.
4: A heat advisory begins at 11 a.m. today. An extreme heat watch begins at 8 a.m. tomorrow. Lows level off around 64. Overnight, under clear skies, winds out of the south, around 5 miles per hour. Clear skies again Saturday. Highs around 90. And that's your forecast. I'm weatherology meteorologist Paul Frombly. Get the latest weather updates online at MinnesotaDailyWeather.com. 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
6: I'm Chris DeMeo, Fox News. President Trump has an answer to threats coming from Iran that he be killed. Fox's Gary Baumgarten with the latest.
7: President Trump takes to Truth Social to threaten Iran after there were open calls for his death at the funeral of Supreme Leader Ayatollah Ali Khamenei. Trump writing, 1,000 missiles are locked and loaded and aimed at the Islamic Republic of Iran, with thousands of more to immediately follow should the Iranian government act on its threat. During the Khamenei funeral, mourners held posters or banners calling for Trump's killing, along with Israeli Prime Minister Benjamin Netanyahu. Gary Baumgarten, Fox News.
6: A pair of quarterfinals matches taking place today at the FIFA World Cup. Fox's Tony Genualdo with a preview.
8: Two more teams are set to punch their tickets to the FIFA World Cup semifinals today. The action begins at 5 p.m. Eastern on Fox as Norway faces England. Norway has been one of the stories of the tournament so far as their fans have been seen rowing across the country. Erling Haaland has led the charge for the Norwegian team with 7 goals. But England is coming off a win against co-host Mexico in the round of 16, and their captain Harry Kane has 6 goals. Following that, at 9 p.m. Eastern on Fox, Argentina faces Switzerland. The defending champions are being led by Lionel Messi, who has the most goals of any player in this tournament with 8. Meanwhile, Switzerland will try to keep their momentum going after a penalty shootout win against Colombia. Tony Genualdo, Fox News.
6: The World Cup final will be played next Sunday in East Rutherford, New Jersey. The wildfires continue burning in Spain. At least a dozen are dead and 23 are missing. Stocks ending the week in positive territory. The Dow finishing up 149 points. The Nasdaq up 74. 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
3: Graham Plattner's time as a Democratic candidate in May's crucial Senate race officially ends.
4: While he announced his plans to suspend campaign operations Wednesday, Graham Plattner formally withdrew his candidacy for U.S. Senate Friday evening, sharing a signed letter he wrote to the Maine Secretary of State's office. The 41-year-old was set to face incumbent GOP Senator Susan Collins in November, but he's been plagued by scandal, including an accusation from a former girlfriend who says he drunkenly forced her to have sex, which Plattner denies. Maine's Democratic Party has until July 27th to name his replacement. Earlier this week, the party announced plans to hold a convention before that deadline to find a new candidate, as a number of contenders have thrown their hats into the ring. Kristen Goodwin, Fox News.
3: A judge in Utah is set to decide whether or not there's enough evidence in the case to send Charlie Kirk's alleged assassin to trial.
5: U.S. District Judge Tony Groff is now tasked with sifting through mountains of evidence presented in the five-day preliminary hearing in Provo, Utah. Evidence that prosecutors say includes surveillance footage and a confession, according to testimony from Robinson's roommate and lover.
6: I just asked him in person if what he said was true the night before, and he said it was. I started crying a little bit and said he wishes he hadn't done it.
5: Evidence also includes DNA, in which the defense argued is inconclusive. Charlie Kirk's family members attended the hearing. Robinson has yet to enter a plea. Prosecutors are seeking the death penalty. Jeff Manasso, Fox News.
3: A brand new bridge connecting Detroit and Canada is expected to open by the end of the month after a dispute delayed its debut. The Gordie Howe International Bridge linking Detroit and Windsor, Ontario, will open to traffic by August. The 1.5-mile bridge will feature six traffic lanes and a dedicated pedestrian path to enhance regional economic travel. I'm Chris DeMeo. This is Fox News.
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9: North Country weather.
10: A heat advisory begins at 11 a.m. today. An extreme heat watch begins at 8 a.m. tomorrow. Lows level off around 64. Overnight, under clear skies, winds out of the south, around 5 miles per hour. Clear skies again Saturday, highs around 90. And that's your forecast. I'm weatherology meteorologist Paul Frombly. Get the latest weather updates online at MinnesotaDailyWeather.com. Right now, it's 66 degrees.
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0: Broadcasting live from the confines of an abandoned radio station in the secluded apartment building in a closet of high strangeness from the foothills of the Colorado Rockies, it is time for full disclosure of the topics they said were off limits. Hey there, I'm Connie Willis. This is Coast to Coast AM. Tonight, premonitions, what's within the earth, open lines, and a tribute to Bonnie Tyler. So time now to turn off the lights. Join me for another interesting evening of conversation. Much needed education in the chance that we might get a little closer to the truth of what lurks amongst us, because it does, and what is beyond. I'm Connie Willis. This is Coast to Coast AM.
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0: It is Coast to Coast AM that you're listening to. Hello there. Connie Willis here with you. It's a Willis weekend. I love it. It's funny when I go on X and some of the other social medias and you guys actually draw something up of me, AI doing something crazy. Eric the Extractor is one of them on X, and he does these little videos of me with the searching Bigfoot or doing something, and but he always says it's a Willis weekend or something like that. It's hilarious. I think it's funny. So thanks all of you that do that kind of fun stuff. I appreciate that, and I like when you write in and you join my newsletter, Where's Willis, as well. That's cool. Always find me at ConnieWillis.com. A lot of good stuff. I'll tell you about some of it a little later on. Hey, you know whose birthday it is? Let's see. I had it written down. And I'm like, where'd it go? It is, wait a minute, because you guys know who this is. Some other news has kind of happened along the way that maybe, you didn't recognize it, but it's Nikola Tesla's birthday today. Yeah. That's a big deal, man. We've learned a lot from him and still keep on doing it. And it's another experiencer. I believe that 1,000%. And I think a lot of you all do too. And I know that's the big topic now is definitely talking about UFO disclosure and experiencers. Finally, we are the topic. People know to go to the experiencer, not just this light in the sky. It's way deeper than that. And I appreciate those of you that write me and talk to me about that as well. Hey, we have open lines coming up later. And because of Bonnie Tyler, she passed away a couple days ago. the age of 75. We'll talk more about that too throughout the evening, but definitely do a tribute for her and play some fantastic music. What an incredible voice, right? What an incredible voice. Wow. And of course, you know, one of the songs we got to play, I know you're going to be waiting for it. I'm going to make you wait for it. I don't mean to make you wait for it. It's just a build up, right? We all know the hot song, at least I think so. I think it's the best of the best ever in the world kind of song. And you know what that is? I'll go ahead and say it for some of you. It's the Total Eclipse of the Heart. That's coming up later. We got a whole bunch of other ones in between. And sing along with me as that happens. Great guest tonight. Again, open lines later, but a great guest before that. That is, he's had, I think it's 1,000 premonitions that have come true. He's been channeling for like 30 years. And he's got a bazillion books out because he'll channel something and then there's a book and then he'll channel something else and then there's another book. And I think it's about 60 books that he has. And when that's the case, it's kind of hard to decide, what do we talk about? Because he has channeled so many things, we can go deep into it. And you know what? One of the things that I find interesting when I go out there and research is that I think that we're actually the surface people. I do. I think we're the surface people. And I think when this is just my thoughts as of now today, it could change tomorrow, right? Because I'm always observing. I'm always trying to seek out what the actual truth of it is. So because I'm curious, just like maybe you guys are. That's why you're here on Coast, right? So I believe that if, you know, you guys have recognized with volcanoes that there's always UFOs seen going in and out of them, right? And big mountain, things like that. So I've just always thought, I think we're the surface people and these other things that we see. I don't think the aliens are flying in from billions of light years away. I think they're here and I think they're within the Earth. Now, I've been told that hollow Earth and what I'm thinking of within the Earth might be two different things. So we're going to ask the master here, Jim Edward Lucier. He's a 30-year trance channeler. Author of like, I think it's 60 books. He's a teacher as well. And he's going to tell us about channeling and he's going to talk about the hollow Earth for me. Cause I said, you know, all these different things that you do, I don't know what to pick. And I thought I'd go with the hollow Earth. Cause I want to see what he thinks. He's 1,000 premonitions that came true. I want to see what he thinks about what's under the Earth and also ask the difference of, is hollow Earth and what I'm thinking two different things? So, he's up in Canada and he's had an interest in the paranormal topics since a kid. I can tell you that, let's just bring him on. It's Jim Edward Lucier. Jim, from all of the successes that you've had and how you can just pump out books by channeling any topic that you want to pull out and channel, I'm saying most likely you are also an experiencer. You have been obviously all your life. If you're an experiencer, that's the case. It's always all your life. And I think too, probably someone in your family. Well, can you lighten me up on that? Let me know what, if that's true or not.
6: I've been a channeler for quite a few years and an experiencer. I've had quite a few dreams of very, very vivid dreams of being abducted and having surgeries placed on me. In my eye, in my, you know, opening up my skull and my back and all these weird surgeries and everything happening. But yeah, thank you also for letting me be on the show here. Happy 250th. To America.
0: Yeah, that's right. Happy 250th. Yeah. Now you've never been on Coast, right?
6: No, never. No. This is quite a treat for me.
0: Wow. Yeah. You know the show. You're a little nervous, but you're good. You're gonna be fine. You're gonna be fine, Jim.
6: Okay. Thank you.
0: Always leave that stagnant little space and see what happens. And we just did, and you did good. You came in on it. Okay, so I know that, you know, You're up there in Canada. Is it? I can never pronounce some of these names up there. Let me try. Saskatoon? Saskatchewan? Sass and Sasquatch? What? Okay. I just go the other way. That's all I know.
6: Saskatoon, Saskatchewan.
0: Okay. So you've alien thing going on with you, UFOs, cryptids. You're into as well high magic and let's make this clear, because some people have asked me, he's in the occult, man. He's negative. Even his last name looks like Lucifer. So what do you say to that?
6: I try to live a very positive life. The name Lucifer anyways is just, it's not my last name, but I mean, it's just a word that means light bringer, bringer of light. It's only used once in the Bible, and it's not even really a name. It's more of just a title. Of light. So I don't know. You'll always have people that will try to bring you down, people that don't know me at all. So, you know, it's just going to happen that they're going to say this and they're going to say that, and they really just don't know me.
0: That's true. So tell me who you are.
6: Okay. I'm a channeler. And I've had lots of dreams. I'm not a prophet, or I'm not some kind of alien ambassador or anything like that. I believe in the scientific method and science and stuff like that, and a lot of stuff like I'm just an ordinary person. I guess that's the one thing that a lot of people don't understand is, you have to be a vegan yoga master to be a channeler and all that sort of thing. But no, I'm just an ordinary guy. I drink some beer every once in a while and have my pork chops and steak and everything. And I'm just an ordinary person. And the channeling, just when it does happen... it doesn't happen as much anymore, but when it did, it would just come down like lightning. It's kind of like the It thing. When we were kids and we played It, you're it. You touch the kid and that's it. You're it. You're the one.
0: That's right. And, I love that
6: it.
0: Game.
6: Yeah. That's how it goes. Yeah. Okay. There's no turning back once it really floods in.
0: That's a great analogy. That's hilarious. I haven't thought about that in a long time, but I totally get what you're saying. Totally, totally, absolutely get it. Okay, so you do, so you're not out there doing witchcraft and trying to take anybody out or, kill the world or anything like that. You do a lot of Reiki as well, right? You're a master at that.
6: Yes, I'm a Reiki master. No, nothing like that. No. I've studied it. I've studied most areas of the paranormal. I've studied it, but I've studied high magic and stuff like that. OTO, Thelema, Rosicrucians, Freemasons, pretty much everywhere, everything.
0: I find it interesting go ahead.
6: Oh no, a lot of Kabbalah. Alchemy, but I don't. I'm sorry. I'm not a practitioner of anything really bad or anything like that.
0: It sounds interesting too that I had asked you this kind of before, and you had said that you were invited to a few big. Fraternity kind of things. Tell me what I think is more interesting that this happened to you and you were like, what? Because you're like this good guy and you're, it's interesting that some of these people asked you into their groups, right? I don't know a lot about them, but I know a lot of our listeners know a lot about them. Do you know what I'm talking about? Can you explain that?
6: Yeah, sure. Like, I was a member of, I think it's called Gilderberg. It's for a little while. I was invited to that. It's kind of a website sort of club of very rich people. And I was also invited to other groups, such as, you know, the Billionaires Elite out of California. I think Brian Willis, I think he was there and everything. And there was quite a few. I think what happened quite a few years ago was that they really liked my premonitions. I made a lot of premonitions about GOPs or GDPs of countries and stuff like that. And I did a lot of premonitions. And so they were impressed by that. And so I got into the orders, but only very briefly, because when they found out that I was, you know, kind of broke, I wasn't a multimillionaire or even a millionaire. That's when they kind of, you know, I said, okay, well, sorry, but you got to go.
0: See, that is not cool. They should pay you $1 million for each premonition you get correct, because it, you know, they want to know that, and they're going to use it in a certain way. And, you know, they should give you, they should have made sure you were that billionaire, and then you make the decision and whatever. I don't know much about those clubs and fraternities and things, but I'm sure I'll get a lot of email letting me know a little bit more about it, because some people are like scared to death of that, and other people would be totally impressed. So I don't know either way, but tell me about the premonitions, and you know, what are some of the ones that were just like absolutely incredible, amazing, that people freaked out on? And yeah, let's start with that.
6: Okay. Yeah, I made a lot of premonitions concerning world events, politics, like presidents, lots of prime ministers and presidents, from India, Europe, many different countries.
0: So and, give us some of them. Give us a couple of them.
6: Oh, I can't remember. Modi from India.
0: Okay.
6: A couple of the presidents, President Trump, a couple times, and Obama. That was a really big one. Like a year and a half before he even went for his first term, he... you know, before he started going to become a president, I was saying to people, he's going to be the next president. I know he is. And I had a couple dreams about it. And people thought, no, that's never going to happen. But it happened. And then it just kept happening. Like prime ministers, Justin Trudeau, others, Putin, obviously, and there's quite a few.
0: Do you have any right now that you see, like with what's going on with Iran or with Putin or anything else?
6: Well, with Iran, we have to be very careful with that, because it's, you know, it was very wise for Europe and other countries to try and stay out of it, because you don't want it to proliferate into something much bigger. And that could happen very easily. I've seen that. You know, if there can be peace, let there be peace. But you have to be careful with Iran, with what's happening there, because it really could escalate into other, much more dangerous scenarios.
0: How do you see it going?
6: So far, I think what we're seeing right now at the moment, exactly what's happening right now, is going to keep happening for quite some time. I don't see a regime change. That would be a disaster. I'd hate to say it, but you know that would be a lot of American casualties, and for the people as well that live there. And it would be a disaster if they tried that. It would really bring the world into a negative area, negative space.
0: What do you think of, let me ask you a couple other things outside of that. I'm not really good with political stuff. So let's go to space. I'm going to ask you some silly questions, or you might think they're silly, or some people might think they're silly, but I want to know what you get. Have we been to the other side of the moon, and have we been on the moon many times before? Or ever?
6: Yes, I believe in the 1969 moon landing. I think we were there. I was actually born on July 17th, so while they were on the way there, I was being born.
0: Ah.
6: Yeah, I believe in that. I believe that the moon does have a base in it, and there's... We did go around it, not to the dark side, but we went around it with the rocket. But no one's actually been to the dark side as of yet, foot's on the ground.
0: Okay, you know what? Yeah, okay, because I think didn't the Japanese or something recently do something like that?
6: I think they tried a satellite.
0: Okay. All right. Okay. Well, hang in there, because we're going to talk about what's within the earth. And you can find out more about Jim Edward Lucier at mystago1.com. That one's going to be kind of tough for you. You might want to go over to our website so you will know how to spell it. It's probably, I'm saying it wrong. It's mystagogue1.com. Again, go to our website at coasttocoastam.com and you can find that yourself. Stay with us. Bonnie Tyler, we're going to be tributing her tonight. She was amazing. And we got open lines later. Stay with us. Connie Willis, Oldies 106 is the station I worked at before. And this is Coast to Coast AM.
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11: Fox News, I'm Chris DeMeo. President Trump threatening Iran earlier this morning after the funeral of Iran's supreme leader Ayatollah Khamenei saw open calls for his killing. The president posting on Truth Social that 1,000 missiles are locked and loaded and aimed at the Islamic Republic of Iran, with thousands more to follow immediately should the Iranian government act on its threat. The president adding the U.S. military would completely decimate and destroy all areas of Iran. Accused Charlie Kirk assassin Tyler Robinson's lawyers questioning the ATF agent who analyzed the alleged murder weapon as the preliminary hearing concludes.
12: An ATF report could not positively link the bullet recovered from Charlie Kirk's autopsy to the rifle tied to Robinson. But the prosecution countered the report was inconclusive because the bullet had broken into fragments.
11: That's Fox's Claudia Cowan in Provo, Utah. 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
16: North Country weather.
17: A heat advisory begins at 11 a.m. today. An extreme heat watch begins at 8 a.m. tomorrow. Lows level off around 64. Overnight, under clear skies, winds out of the south around 5 miles per hour. Clear skies again Saturday. Highs around 90. And that's your forecast. I'm weatherology meteorologist Paul Frombly. Get the latest weather updates online at MinnesotaDailyWeather.com. Right now, it's 66 degrees.
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1: A Bonnie Tyler tribute tonight. 1976 is when that song came out. You're listening to Coast AM. That was a breakthrough hit. It's called Lost in France. Did you even recognize that? A lot of people totally know that and think that is the song I always want to hear. And some of you have never heard that one before. It was, it basically took Bonnie, it took that distinctive voice, not as distinct yet, by the way, because she ended up having a surgery, but, it took it to an international audience. It reached the top 10 in the UK. It was the beginning of this incredible recording career that would eventually span into, what, 5 decades? Yeah. So Bonnie Tyler, wow. She was amazing. And I'm glad to be able to get to play her music for you tonight. I think a lot of y'all wrote me too as well to let me know. And I just, absolutely, we got more to come with that. So Connie Willis here with you. And, you know, you guys always say, hey, you know, what's it like to see something, whether it's a Bigfoot or an alien? Those of us that are experiencers, that's what we see. We see those things. They're real. And you would, too. It's not like, oh, we're the only one that can see them. It's not like that. Sometimes it is. It depends on what they want to do. It's not up to us. But usually, if you're out with me somewhere, I'm like a magnet. Things come to me. So you'll pretty much see them too. Anybody else that's an experiencer, same thing. So when you guys say, I want to be a part of this, I want to see it, I want to go out with you sometime when you go up to the woods or this or that or whatever. And you don't have to go far, but this weekend I'm going back deep into the Rockies and I am doing one of my other, you know, one of my expeditions. It's live streaming and you can go with me virtually. It's my latest project called Creepy Hotspots. You can go. I got Jim Peniston of the Rendlesham Incident, the UFO dude, right? I think he's the biggest UFO guy out there to me. That is, he's manhandled a real UFO live in action right there as it hovered and then took off and got the download of the Peniston code with his hand, right? He's there. He hadn't had anything happen since 1980, except he did on my last creepy hotspot. Yeah, yes, yes, yes. Walt going with us too. If you don't know him, you will soon. But my creepy hotspot's happening. You can go with me live virtually. We actually started earlier tonight, but we head out in the RV for 4 days and 3 nights up there with contact and communication of Bigfoot, aliens, orbs, beams of light, Larry the Light Man. You need to know who that is. And also the Mitten People. I'm telling you, it's all real. You can hang out with me and we're talking contact, communication, live, raw, uncut. I'm taking you with me. If you'd like to join, do it now because we're heading out on Sunday. Go to ConnieWillis.com.
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0: We are back on Coast to Coast AM. Connie Willis here. Open lines happen a little later on, but before that, we're talking to a 30-year trance channeler, author, and teacher, Jim Edward Lucier. You know what, Jim? I was giving out your website, and I couldn't figure out how to say it, and it's Mystagogue 1, isn't it? It is a little easier than I thought. Okay, Mystagogue, that's Mystagogue, the number one.com. That's where you can see his stuff. On there, what, you got 60 books, and you got all sorts of things for people to learn. And I guess you, what is it that you teach? Do you actually teach how to channel?
1: How to channel, how to do many forms of like Reiki and stuff like that. The books are relatively short. Most of them are on Amazon Kindle. They're sort of like treaties, where in the ancient, 16th, 15th centuries of alchemy, they came out with these small books of study. They're study books, and they called them treaties. And that's what a lot of my books are, is they're relatively short, but very, very deep, very deep books.
0: When you get that, is that where you get like a download and then you kind of spit it back out and maybe you record it and then just transcribe it?
1: Yeah, I get like downloads pretty I used to get them really, really bad for the 90s, for the past, like up to about 2013 or so. When my dad passed away, that's when the channeling started to decrease, and so did the premonitions. I don't get that many premonitions anymore. I don't know. I guess my dad, he inspired me so much that, he was just the conduit that helped me to understand all these things and get them. It was like VR, like virtual reality. You know, I'd be working, and then all of a sudden, goggles came over my eyes, and I'd be seeing other visions. And so I had to go and, take pads and stuff like that with me, notepads, and write all this stuff down while I was still working. And then it would finally go away. But it was also kind of like telepathic as well. It was like getting all this information about what the images mean while at the same time receiving the images. I know it's kind of hard to describe, but it was kind of like intuitive knowing, all this knowing about what the images mean, how they work and stuff like that.
0: It's amazing, all the books in here. I'm looking at all the different ones that you have, and it's like, man, that looks like that would be good to look at. And then you got another one. Oh, that one looks good too. I could spend a fortune on your books alone. It's crazy.
1: Thank you.
0: I can't imagine. I can't imagine all that information. It's like, just get it out and ready to load in the next bit of information, right?
1: Right. Yeah, thank you. Yeah, that's exactly how it works. It's like, I can't get any peace until it's out, until it's out there, until the book is done. And sometimes I scramble really fast to get it published, and it's really not quite ready yet, and then I got to take it back.
0: Go back.
1: Do it again.
0: Yeah, I know that one.
1: Yeah.
0: That's funny. Well, that reminds me of going back to, I was just mentioning, and he's been a guest here on Coast quite a bit, is Jim Peniston again, when he was in the UK. It was the Rendlesham UFO incident on the military base in Bentwaters there, and they thought it was a plane crash. He runs out to it with his other guys and stuff like that. And he literally walks up to this UFO that is this hovering right there, live action right there. And he starts manhandling it, putting his hands on it, rubbing across it. And then he felt it was always smooth. Like, he's like, it's really smooth. And then he got to an area where the words symbols came up and off, and he's touching that. And then he got a big download of ones and zeros and a whole bunch of ones and zeros. And so for the next like 12 to 24 hours, he was just going crazy until he wrote down all the ones and zeros. And I think it was like 16 pages full of that. And then he felt fine, just like what you're saying. I think everybody that does get a download, they get the same thing. It seems like something is not just giving you it, but going, write it down. You're not going to forget it until, you know, I'm not going to let you get away with it until you write it down. Is that, I can literally see a vision of something doing that.
1: Yes, that's exactly the way it is. Exactly. I heard about that story and I've seen it on TV and stuff, and amazing. A couple of things about that. The abducted people that go on board the ships, they often experience something called missing time. And the reason for that is time dilation. They use a lot of time dilation as, just like we use oil for cars. It's one of their technologies. And What he picked up was, you see, in the mid-1990s, there was a huge UFO flap in Phoenix and many other places, even in China. And what that was all about was we were just about to enter the digital age of ones and zeros. We were just about to come into that big time. And, it was developing, but it wasn't until we got closer to the year 2000 that it started to, you know, really pick up.
0: Yeah, because when he got those ones and zeros, it was 1980, and they didn't even know what any of that meant.
1: Right. Yeah, in 1969, the United States government developed the first internet system. And, they knew about that quite well. But in the 80s, the first kind of programs, you know, the old clunky machines just started coming out. And we were getting ready to get more and more into the digital age. And that's when the UFOs started coming out even more throughout the 90s. Because when they fly, they're fixing the energy frequencies in the air. They're working to engineer the various different kinds of frequencies and vibrations and stuff that are all around us.
0: Why are they doing that? So they're working the atmosphere as well and the frequencies, and is that to build a better place for us?
1: A little bit, yes. Also, like to help prepare our DNA. Because the frequencies of the EMFs, all these frequencies coming through us are moving right through us, like through our bodies, and it's getting more and more and more intense all the time. And so, you know, it's like radio signals. It's going right through the body. And they've been kind of helping to prepare not just us but the planet for all of this influx of new vibrational energies that are all around us now.
0: So what's all that about? What's it going to do? Is it going to have us healthier, or is it something for them? Is it mutating us?
1: Helping us. Not necessarily too much of a... mutation might be too much of a word, but to help adjust us and the world... It helps them, and it helps us, because when we started the Industrial Revolution, both of them, both ages of the Industrial Age, in England, the crop circles, of course, started not too long after that, and in the 1970s and so forth. We really started polluting the planet. And one of the things I channel all the time that I get from them is they hate coal. They don't like
0: really.
1: They don't. It's oil too. Like, I mean, we have to learn at some point to move away from it because it's too it's just too much pollution. And I was told that the aliens, they like various species. They use something like a filter. When they come into our world, they use something like a filter to filter out all of our thoughts, because our thoughts are, you know, they're constantly going crazy, and they need protection from that. Because it's like walking into a field of, you know, you walk into a room and, you know, everybody's been talking, you feel it, you feel that. And they feel it much, much stronger.
0: Interesting. Yeah, I can tell you this, when and other people I know too, in fact, going back to Peniston again, he called it the sphere of influence, and I call it basically kind of a bubble. He calls it that, I call it a bubble, but, and we joke about that because mine's easier to say. I can't remember his. But when you're in it, when you are in their atmosphere, in their world, you don't feel pain, you don't hear noise, you don't feel temperature, nothing. You feel good, and you know they have control of you, but you don't, you know, they, you don't have any feelings of hurt or pain, or you feel good, or you know, nothing. Everything feels nice and alive and very quiet.
1: Right. Yes. They're, you know, the whole entire alien agenda can, you know, more or less can be summed up as compatibility. That's what they want, is like there's two types of aliens. There's the gray types and the insectoid types. And then on the other side of that, there's what I call the Nordics, who are more like Pleiadians and Arcturians. And the Arcturians and Pleiadians and Nordics and so forth, they understand us, but the greys and the insects, the insectoids, they don't quite get us. They don't understand how we can have all of these amazing abilities, Olympics, Special Olympics, swimming, football, how we can get together and watch these groups and enjoy them, and then work as individuals as well. Like, we are totally amazing to them.
0: Huh. Are you familiar with the hybridization project?
1: Yes.
0: So is that part of it, to where we are combined by them, and they want that so that we can be the same?
1: Yes, that's been going on for very, very, probably hundreds and hundreds of years, even longer than recently, because
0: agreed.
1: Mixing the DNA and the genes, and because their makeup is much different than ours, totally different. We can't even describe what their makeup would be, but for us, like, to make it compatible between the two is something that is never going to happen overnight, but it's ongoing.
0: And like, we have a time, we're on time here, and you were talking about their time, actually. What did you say? Dilation? Time dilation? Is that what you said?
1: Yes.
0: So right. To me, my theory, so I'd like to hear yours on this, what you've channeled and found out. We are on time. We are moving forward, and we have to move forward. We are based on time. Our life is on time. We have a expiration date. They seem to not have time at all. And even though it's a long time, centuries of them doing the hybridization project is happening, that's a long time for us, but for them, it's really not. Would that be right in what you know too?
1: Yes, exactly. They store it as energy. Like, it's kind of like if you travel to a nearby star, and by the time you come back, a million years have gone by on Earth. They collect all that kind of energy, and they use that to bend time and space. They exist. Their ships, their technologies don't really run so much on time as we know it. Mm-hmm. They run more or less on the dimensions of the quantum world. There's about 15 of them, 16, I think. Mm. They bring those up. They bring those up from the quantum mechanical world and raise them up into our macro existence. So if we're working with four dimensions, they're working with 15. And so, time for them, they don't even really use time. They just use space travel. If they want to time travel, they don't even use time. They just go pure space.
0: Wow. That makes a whole lot of sense. Interesting. Wow. You are amazing me over here, Jim. So Jim Edward Lucier is who we're talking to. And we're going to get into Hollow Earth. I think, I believe we're the surface people they live within. And somebody said, well, you're talking about something different. That's not Hollow Earth. And I'm thinking, well, why not? His pictures look like it. You can see him, his work in YouTube. You can see the diagrams of what he has channeled. So we're going to talk about that when we come back. Stay with us. Connie Willis, along with Open Lines later on. And this is Jim Edward Lucier with us. You're listening to Coast to Coast AM.

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7: A heat advisory begins at 11 a.m. today. An extreme heat watch begins at 8 a.m. tomorrow. Lows level off around 64. Overnight, under clear skies, winds out of the south, around 5 miles per hour. Clear skies again Saturday, highs around 90. And that's your forecast. I'm weatherology meteorologist Paul Frombly. Get the latest weather updates online at MinnesotaDailyWeather.com. Right now, it's 66 degrees.
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9: Death threats. I'm Deborah Valentine, Fox News. The United States is calling on Iran to make a public statement declaring that the Strait of Hormuz is open and that ships can now pass through safely. Fox's Mike Tobin is in Tel Aviv, Israel. He reports attacks continue as President Trump says the ceasefire is over as Iran also asks for more peace talks.
10: The U.S. hit roughly 170 targets in Iran this week, including rail bridges the U.S. says were used to transport weapons. As U.S. strikes finished, another round attacked southern Iran. The source of that attack remains a mystery. The U.S. says American forces didn't do it. One Iranian lawmaker pointed suspicion at the United Arab Emirates. It happened after Iran once again fired missiles at its neighbors. On Friday, Qatari negotiators supported by the U.S. arrived in Iran with the goal of de-escalation and a return to talks. President Trump posted that Iran requested more talks, but the United States has stated to them in no uncertain terms that the ceasefire is over.
9: President Trump answers threats coming from Iran that he be killed.
11: President Trump takes to Truth Social to threaten Iran after there were open calls for his death at the funeral of Supreme Leader Ayatollah Ali Khamenei. Trump writing, 1,000 missiles are locked and loaded and aimed at the Islamic Republic of Iran, with thousands of more to immediately follow should the Iranian government act on its threat. During the Khamenei funeral, mourners held posters or banners calling for Trump's killing, along with Israeli Prime Minister Benjamin Netanyahu. Gary Baumgarten, Fox News.
9: China's evacuated more than 600,000 people ahead of Typhoon Bavi's arrival in the major eastern city of Wenzhou. 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

0: A Utah judge is set to decide whether or not there is enough evidence in the case to send Charlie Kirk's alleged assassin to trial. Fox's Jeff Manasso has this report.
1: U.S. District Judge Tony Groff is now tasked with sifting through mountains of evidence presented in the five-day preliminary hearing in Provo, Utah. Evidence that prosecutors say includes surveillance footage and a confession, according to testimony from Robinson's roommate and lover.
2: I just asked him in person if what he said was true the night before, and he said it was. He started crying a little bit and said he wishes he hadn't done it.
1: Evidence also includes DNA, in which the defense argued is inconclusive. Charlie Kirk's family members attended the hearing. Robinson has yet to enter a plea. Prosecutors are seeking the death penalty. Jeff Manasso, Fox News.
0: Graham Plattner has now submitted his paperwork to formally withdraw from Maine's U.S. Senate race, officially ending an upstart yet troubled campaign whose dissolution threatened Democrats' pursuit of chamber control in Congress. Plattner's paperwork was received Friday by the Maine Secretary of State's office. Maine is considered a key state for control of the narrowly divided Senate in the upcoming midterms, and Democrats were desperate for a candidate capable of defeating Republican Senator Susan Collins. His withdrawal follows an allegation of sexual assault, which he denies. President Trump has chosen not to sign a sweeping housing affordability bill on Friday in protest of Congress not approving a strict voter ID bill that does not have enough support to pass. Still, the housing measure could become law on Friday, which it did, as Trump's signature had 10 days to issue a veto and stop that measure. I'm Deborah Valentine. This is Fox News.
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5: North Country weather.
6: A heat advisory begins at 11 a.m. today. An extreme heat watch begins at 8 a.m. tomorrow. High temperatures reach up to 90 today. Under sunny skies, winds out of the south, 5 to 10 miles per hour. Clear skies tonight, lows dip down to about 72. And that's your forecast. I'm weatherology meteorologist Paul Frombly. Get the latest weather updates online at MinnesotaDailyWeather.com. Right now, 68.
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7: Greetings, pet lovers. I'm your host, petronologist Charlotte Reed, and I welcome our listeners who tune in each week from around the globe. Following the devastating twin earthquakes in Venezuela, more than 100 specially trained canines have been deployed to search for survivors. These four-legged heroes rapidly navigate unstable ruins and crawl into tight spaces that are too dangerous for humans, using their extraordinary sense of smell to detect human scent trapped beneath the debris. These dogs are coming from over 20 countries, representing an unprecedented multinational effort. Handlers and canine units have arrived from places like Spain, Peru, Argentina, Colombia, Mexico, and the United States, as well as the UK. Additionally, local canines like Tusami, a border collie previously rescued from an abusive situation, are also serving as vital search assets in areas like La Guara. When actively searching, these dogs comb through massive zones of collapsed buildings in a fraction of the time it would take for human responders. Once a dog catches the scent of a living survivor beneath the mounds of concrete, they immediately change their body language and bark to alert their handler. Rescuers can then send in acoustic and visual precision equipment to pinpoint the person's location before the digging begins. The highly trained multinational canines mobilized to locate survivors under the rubble represent a powerful contrast to the thousands of vulnerable pets and street dogs also trapped in the devastation. While search and rescue dogs work tirelessly to save lives, these local animals face grave peril, sparking widespread rescue efforts of their own. We pray for all of those who have been affected by the earthquakes. We pray for Lucas Trejo, a soccer player who lost his wife and two children during the World Cup. Now it's time for the show rundown for the best in pet talk radio. This week on the Pet Buzz, I'm talking about
8: eight.
7: How a four-legged remedy is sometimes the best remedy for anxiety.
8: Seven.
7: How India is currently navigating an intense nationwide debate and legal battle regarding its estimated 60 million street dogs.
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7: Learn how to maintain the skincare of a water-loving dog.
8: Four.
7: Chilling out on a patriotic cooling mat.
8: Three.
7: Discover how to save money by adding nutritious vegetables to your pet's feeding bowl.
8: Two.
7: How they let the cat out of the bag. The Kelseys have a dog.
8: One.
7: And, well, saltwater poisoning is a highly dangerous, potential fatal condition for dogs that occurs when they ingest too much ocean water, causing a rapid shift of fluid out of their cells and leading to severe dehydration, neurological issues, and organ damage. As dog owners flock to the coast this summer, or should I say the beach, many remain unaware that even a few gulps of seawater or accidentally swallowing of it while retrieving a fetch toy can quickly escalate into a life-threatening medical emergency. Well, to better understand these risks, how to spot the signs of hypernatremia, and what preventive measures owners must take, we're speaking with Dr. Catherine Gergen, a board-certified emergency and critical care specialist and associate clinical professor at Auburn University College of Veterinary Medicine. Greetings, Dr. Gergen. It's been a while, but I am so glad to have you back with us here on the Pet Buzz.
9: Hi, Charlotte. It's so great to be back. I can't wait to talk about this because it is a real risk that we face every summer.
7: So, Dr. Gergen, from an emergency medicine perspective, what actually happens inside a dog's body and brain when they ingest high amounts of salt water?
9: Essentially, what's happening is when you ingest a lot of salt water, that salt is going to pull water out of your cells. Specifically, it's going to pull it out of your GI tract and out of the brain. And you can imagine that once we start pulling water out of cells, from the brain or from the GI tract or where it really needs to be hanging out, we can experience significant clinical signs associated with that. So things like vomiting and diarrhea to start off with, but can quickly progress to something like seizures or even a coma.
7: Wow. So do you find that most dogs admitted to the emergency clinic intentionally drink seawater out of thirst, or are they mostly swallowing it accidentally while swimming and playing fetch in the water?
9: It's actually a combination of the two. I would say that the highest risk of dogs that are going to ingest seawater is actually dogs that were thirsty before they even got to the beach. So dogs that didn't have water, weren't prepared, weren't hydrated, are going to go ahead and see this huge body of water and start drinking it. The other big risk factor is going to be those dogs that are chasing those toys that kind of sink in the water as opposed to float on the top. And they're drinking water accidentally while they're trying to fetch their toys. So I would say it's a pretty even combination of those two categories that we're seeing.
7: If you've just joined us, I'm speaking with Auburn University College of Veterinary Medicine's Dr. Catherine Gergen about canine saltwater poisoning, a very important topic this time of the year. So is there a general rule of thumb for how much salt water is considered toxic?
9: That's a tough question to answer for you, Charlotte, but the reality is because we're not really able to measure when they're out there subtly drinking little bits of water, chasing toys, but we can kind of see more actively when they're going out and trying to drink the salt water. And so what we usually caution folks is that even just a few handfuls especially with these smaller dogs, is going to be pretty toxic to them. And then these larger dogs tend to gulp down water as opposed to just kind of taking little sips of it. So when we start seeing those guys actively start drinking water, that's a no-no. We have to go and get these guys seen.
7: Okay, so then let's talk about the very first symptoms. Yeah. A pet owner should notice at the beach that indicates their dog has had too much salt water.
9: I would say that when you have a pet that has ingested salt water, one of the first things we're actually going to see is that they're going to start drinking more. They're going to seem like they're more thirsty, and that's because of that increased amount of salt. And so first things first, we're going to be like trying to give them some fresh water to drink if possible. But if they drink enough of that salt water, the next signs that we might see that are still pretty early on is vomiting. They're going to try to purge that salt water that they've ingested, and probably lots of diarrhea in the hours to come.
7: Wow. Okay. So we have to pay attention to that continuous lapping up of salt water. And that makes sense to us. So if the initial signs are missed, what severe symptoms such as seizures or loss of coordination should trigger an immediate urgent dash to the nearest emergency veterinary hospital?
9: So if you're starting to see more serious signs of salt toxicity, so maybe you missed the signs of them having some vomiting or diarrhea, or you thought it was something else, then we want to be paying attention to their activity levels, honestly. So if you are noticing your dog is very tired appearing or lethargic, or they seem to be drooling a lot, that's going to be a sign, hey, things are actually probably worse than we thought, and they're starting to become affected in their brain. That could lead to seizures if we let it progress and don't start getting them treatment immediately, or even a coma at some point if they allow those seizures to continue. But one of the sequelae of having seizures is that if they're having a lot of metabolic activity like that, so they're seizuring plus they're already dehydrated from their activity out on the beach, they could actually experience a heat stroke. Not just because they've been out in the sun, but actually because of the actual seizures.
7: Sure. Well, we need to take a commercial break. Dr. Gerken and I will continue our discussion about salt water poisoning, something that a lot of people really do not talk about this time of the year. It seems like everyone is just talking about heat-related illness and heat exhaustion and other things, but this is really important, especially since so many of you out there love the water, love boating, love swimming with your dog. So these are things we really need to talk about. Also in our next segment, our feature celebrity pet buzz and pet money matters. So you got to stay tuned.
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13: I'm Simon Cowell for PETA. Far be it from me to be critical, but I find it really appalling that this year thousands of dogs will die of heat stroke inside parked cars. There, people thought that that little errand would only take a minute, or it wasn't that hot. But delays happen, and temperatures inside a car quickly rise in summer, even when the window's cracked. Never ever leave your dog inside a parked car. Your dog idolizes you. In warm weather, keep him safe at home.

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2: weather. A heat advisory begins at 11 a.m. today. An extreme heat watch begins at 8 a.m. tomorrow. High temperatures reach up to 90 today. Under sunny skies, winds out of the south, 5 to 10 miles per hour. Clear skies tonight, lows dip down to about 72. And that's your forecast. I'm weatherology meteorologist Paul Frombly. Get the latest weather updates online at minnesotadailyweather.com. Right now, 68.
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0: Thank you for joining us on the Pet Buzz, the best in pet talk radio. 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
1: You have the need to feed, enjoy our tasty morsel in the celebrity pet dish. 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
4: Aren't they cute?
1: It appears that the ultimate cat lady, Taylor Swift, and her new hubby, Travis Kelce, are dog parents. Evidence of the new pet came to light during their July 3rd, 2026 wedding at Madison Square Garden, where a gold-framed photo on a guest gallery wall showed the couple cradling a fluffy white Samoyed puppy. Fans quickly connected this to earlier clues, including a December 2025 New Heights podcast episode where Kelce teased that Swift gave him the best gift ever, but needed to keep it a secret. This timeline perfectly aligns with a hilarious slip-up by Jason Kelce in early 2025 when he mentioned that his brother's new puppy had already chewed a massive hole through a luxury designer couch. The mysterious pup had already been spotted in public by Eagle Eye fans in April of 2026. Paparazzi footage captured a large cloud-like white dog jumping out of one of Swift's vehicles in New York City. The newest member of the Swift Kelce family reportedly splits time between Kelce's mansion in Kansas City and Swift's New York townhouse, seemingly blending into a household already famous for Swift's three cats. Samoyeds can be excellent companions for cats provided they receive proper socialization and training to manage their natural instinct to chase small animals. Because Samoyeds are large, high-energy working dogs, their enthusiastic play style can easily overwhelm a feline, making early exposure and strong impulse control commands like leave it essential. For a harmonious household, always provide your cat with elevated, secure escape routes out of a dog's reach and introduce the two animals gradually while monitoring their unique personalities. Well, we're back with Dr. Gerken from Auburn University College of Veterinary Medicine. So thrilled she's here. Now let's get back to saltwater poisoning. Okay, so to prevent this entirely, how often should owners force their dogs to take a break from the water? And what's the best strategy for keeping them hydrated on the hot sand? Because that sand gets hot.
5: A good rule of thumb is that when you're out at the beach or out on the boat, you should really be trying to encourage your dog to drink water every 15 to 20 minutes, especially if they're actively playing in the water. And so we want to be giving them access to water every 15 to 20 minutes. And every hour that they're out, they should probably have a rest for about 15 minutes, just to allow them to cool off in the shade, have some water, and relax again before they go out and play. Another really great idea is to try to limit beach time to about 2 to 3 hours max for your dog.
1: So I have another question. If an owner suspects their dog just swallowed a large amount of ocean water, what immediate steps should they take or avoid doing before they can get their animal to a vet clinic?
5: So if they're immediately noticing that your pet has drank a lot of water, then we want to go ahead and offer fresh water. This is going to try to dilute the amount of salt that they've just ingested, but we don't want them gulping down tons of water at once. So we just want to offer them a few little laps of water, give them a break, then offer a few more laps of water. We don't want them to become nauseated. They might vomit on their own, which would actually be really helpful because that'll help get rid of some of that salt. While you're on your way to the vet, I would be making sure that we're looking at their neurologic signs. So making sure that they are still able to respond to you, that they're not hyper-focused on the way that they're breathing, or they just don't seem really out of it. Those are all very concerning signs that they probably ingested a large amount of salt water.
1: So that's great advice. Well, Dr. Gerken, thank you so much for joining us today. But before you go, share the Auburn website so we can learn more about you and get some more information.
5: I work here at Auburn, and the website for that is vetmed.auburn.edu. So that is vetmed.auburn.edu. And that's where you can follow Auburn's VetMed on social media. And we offer tips throughout summer about how to handle the heat and salt toxicity and other things like that.
1: You just have to look up the information and make sure that beach is dog friendly before you go. 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Fill her up.
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1: Stretching commercial pet food with safe, budget-friendly produce is an effective way to lower monthly care expenses while managing a pet's weight and satiety. By mixing high-volume, low-calorie fillers, owners can reduce reliance on expensive kibble or wet food. While there is no single best vegetable, since different options target specific health needs, veterinarians frequently consider carrots, green beans, and sweet potatoes to be top-tier choices for dogs because they provide essential fiber, vital vitamins, and a low-calorie crunch. Carrots can be cooked or fed raw. Raw carrots can act as nature's dental chews because they are high in fiber and beta-carotene. Chewing raw carrots helps clean teeth, while frozen ones are excellent for soothing teething puffs. For weight management, green beans serve as the gold standard because they are highly filling yet incredibly low in calories, making them perfect for a dog diet. Meanwhile, sweet potatoes act as a nutrient-dense powerhouse rich in vitamins B6 and C, offering dietary fiber that supports digestive health while remaining gentle on sensitive stomachs. Beyond these top choices, other veggies offer highly targeted health benefits for canine diets. Pumpkin is a notable standout for gut health, as it is highly effective at relieving both diarrhea and constipation. Cucumbers are also excellent, particularly for overweight or older dogs, because they consist mostly of water to provide great hydration on hot days with zero fat or carbohydrates. However, proper preparation is essential when feeding these snacks. Owners should always watch vegetables thoroughly and ensure that starchy or dense root vegetables like sweet potatoes and pumpkin are cooked and served completely plain without any skin, butter, salt, or seasoning. Finally, to prevent choking, all veggies must be chopped into bite-sized pieces appropriate for the specific dog size. To ensure you're getting the best daily deals in your local area on vegetables, consider these strategies. 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Coming up in Seg 3, Dr. Bailey Bream discussing skin maintenance for water-loving dogs. 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
11: 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Side by side, the first three rows. They stay that way all four. Allgaier on the bottom.
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16: A heat advisory begins at 11 a.m. today. An extreme heat watch begins at 8 a.m. tomorrow. High temperatures reach up to 90 today. Under sunny skies, winds out of the south, 5 to 10 miles per hour. Clear skies tonight, lows dip down to about 72. And that's your forecast. I'm weatherology meteorologist Paul Frombly. Get the latest weather updates online at MinnesotaDailyWeather.com. Right now, 68.
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0: This show is about pets, and there are always plenty of pets in the Sirius studio. My dogs Hammy Jones and Churchill love spending time with us. Let's kick off this segment with the I Likey of the week. Cool out on a cooling mat.
1: It's genius.
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0: 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No struggles or scratches, just twist and lick my kitty boo. It's yummy, right? Delish dental care. It prevents tartar, freshens breath, and supports healthy gums. Twist, lick, and a dream. Let's make it a routine. Seems as if our next guest is on the phone. Let me go ahead and introduce the segment. As the summer heat rolls in, pool parties, beach days, and lake excursions become the ultimate playground for our canine companions. However, what starts as a refreshing splash can sometimes lead to a frustrating trip to the clinic, as varying aquatic environments present unique challenges to a dog's skin barrier. To understand how these different types of water impact canine dermatological health, we sat down with Dr. Bailey Brame, an assistant professor of comparative dermatology at Michigan State University College of Veterinary Medicine. Dr. Brame, who completed her dermatology residence at University of Pennsylvania, shares her expert insights on everything from chlorine-induced dryness to the microscopic pathogens lurking in natural lakes. Hello. Thank you so much for being here with me.
5: Thank you so much, Charlotte. I'm really happy to be here again.
0: Well, it's summertime and all the golden retrievers want to go swimming, whether it's at the beach or in a swimming pool. So how do the artificial chemicals in swimming pools like chlorine differ from the natural elements of salt water and fresh water and how they comprise a dog's natural skin barrier?
5: Well, let me preface this by saying that we don't have a ton of data on exactly what happens in dog skin when they go swimming. So some of what I'll say today will be based on my own experience and also what we know in humans. In general, prolonged contact with water can result in what's called maceration of the skin. And that's like when you are in the water for too long and your fingers go kind of pruney. It's basically a situation where the moisture has weakened the skin barrier and some of the body's natural fluids and electrolytes have left through the skin. And so some things that are contained in chlorinated pools, specifically the chlorine itself, as well as the salts in salt water, may potentially be more stripping of those oils that make up the skin barrier. And so that can mean that they're going to be a little bit more likely to affect your skin's barrier as compared to fresh water. But prolonged exposure to water is always going to represent that risk.
0: So trapped moisture is notorious for incubating bacteria and causing painful acute moist dermatitis or hotspots. Which aquatic environment poses the highest risk for this condition, and are certain coat types more susceptible?
5: My experience has been that the animals that tend to develop the majority of hotspots with swimming usually already have some sort of underlying problem that's affecting their skin barrier, such as an allergy, atopic dermatitis, or something along those lines. There definitely are some coat types that seem to develop hotspots a little bit more commonly after swimming. And I think a lot of times it's those double-coated dogs that are trapping some moisture underneath the hair. And sometimes we even see these infections from the hotspots sort of creep along the skin underneath the hair, and we can't actually clear them up until we kind of clip that hair off to get good airflow.
0: So here, stagnant water or warm lake water can harbor invisible hazards like cyanobacteria, blue-green algae, and agricultural runoff. What specific dermatological symptoms should owners look for if their dog has been exposed to toxic lake water?
5: In general, you usually are going to see a rash with some red skin and itchiness, like lots of little red bumps all over his skin, especially on his belly and his chest. You are able to treat it by washing him very quickly after the exposure and soothing the skin.
0: So when dogs dry off after swimming in the ocean, a layer of salt crust often forms on their skin and fur. How does this salt residue impact a dog's dermis, and can it acerbate pre-existing environmental allergies?
5: So the salt on the skin can be drying and irritating. Having atopic dermatitis due to environmental allergies may already mean that a dog has some skin barrier defects that are caused by that condition. Skin barrier defects can worsen symptoms in dogs with atopic dermatitis due to environmental allergies, and that's because those defects in the skin's barrier can actually allow the allergens to enter and cause more inflammation. So I do recommend rinsing off after swimming in the ocean to remove that salt when it's possible.
0: More with Dr. Bailey Brame later in the show. At the Pet Buzz, we love to answer your questions so that we can provide you with up-to-date information from industry specialists, ultimately helping owners to make informed decisions for their pet's health, safety, and well-being.
4: Mail call.
0: James writes from Florida.
6: We recently moved to Fort Myers from central New Jersey and have been having a lot of thunderstorms in the early morning hours. As a result, our 3-year-old German Shepherd is afraid, and he cries, whines, paces, and tries to get under the bed when he hears the boom, waking me and my wife up. Additionally, he just can't settle, and we can't get back to sleep. Please, we need some advice of how best to handle this situation. Thanks, James and Maddie, pet parents of a storm-anxious GSD.
7: You've got mail.
0: Dear pet parents of a storm-anxious GSD, thanks for writing. I'm happy to help. I bet that when you moved to Florida, you didn't know that Fort Myers is the stormiest city in the U.S., averaging 89 thunderstorms a year. Coupled with the fact that German Shepherds have phenomenal hearing, detecting frequencies between 47,000 Hz and 65,000 Hz, and sounds up to 4 times farther away than humans. Furthermore, this acute, highly directional hearing makes them excellent at detecting distant threats, but it also leaves them prone to noise sensitivity, phobias, and anxiety from loud sounds. In addition, animals can sense a drop in barometric pressure. This means that they can get anxious before a storm even starts. It's also important to note that static electricity, too, can accumulate in a dog's fur, causing discomfort or mild shocks that worsen their fear. Pets experience storm anxiety, may pant, pace, tremble, drool, and hide. Some dogs may even bolt in a panic, so it's important to keep them indoors. To help your dog deal with the thunder, I suggest you purchase a crate so that your dog has a place to den or actually hide out. If your dog sleeps in your bedroom, make sure your blinds or curtains are drawn so that he or she doesn't see flashing thunder through the window. Also, a thunder noise can be muffled by using a fan, TV, or white noise machine. I suggest that you keep a pheromone diffuser in the room daily to naturally lower his stress levels. Additionally, treat his crate with a pheromone spray once he displays anxiety symptoms of the storm to come. You may also keep a wet washcloth with water and leave-in conditioner in a plastic bag nearby to eliminate static in his coat. Never use dryer sheets. During the storm, it's important to maintain a calm, relaxed demeanor to show your dog there's no actual danger. I would also suggest that you try giving him a calming product like Tevra Brand's Well Gel Calming Formula. The dog will lick the gel off the top of the device. Moreover, prolonged technology will release the active ingredients over a 24-hour period of time. If their fear remains severe and leads to destructive behavior, consult a veterinarian to discuss safe situational anti-anxiety medications. Let me know if my advice helps and how your German Shepherd progresses. Time now for a commercial break. When we return, we are finishing up our interview with Dr. Bailey Breen in our next segment. Also, our features Global Pet News takes us to India, and our Tell Me Something Good takes us to Long Beach, Cali. Stay tuned.
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11: Blaney, bottom of the racetrack. Chastain makes it three wide. He'd like to take a spot here on the backstretch.
10: It's the Quaker State 400.
11: Ross Chastain shot out of a cannon from the sixth starting spot. He has already moved up to second. Here comes Larson, just like I said. He'll try to get the lead on those new tires really fast. He's going to pull it off in three. He'll try it in two. Barely squeezes ahead of Hamlin.
10: The Quaker State 400, Sunday, July 12th at 5 p.m.
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14: Fox News, I'm Deborah Valentine. Reports that Iran is making death threats against President Trump.
15: The president maintains this is not the product of a new threat on his life from Iran, dismissing a report from the Wall Street Journal that Israel had uncovered a fresh plot.
14: Fox's Alexandria Hoff, President Trump has responded to Iran's death threats on Truth Social, saying, quote, 1,000 missiles are locked and loaded and aimed at the Islamic Republic of Iran, with thousands more to immediately follow should the Iranian government act on its threat. Democratic Senate candidate Graham Plattner officially withdrew from the main Senate race Friday night. More from Fox's Kristen Goodwin.
15: Graham Plattner taking to X to share a letter to the Maine Department of the Secretary of State Division of Elections, stating, I write to formally withdraw my candidacy for the United States Senate.
14: He vehemently denies an allegation of sexual assault. 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
20: North Country weather.
21: A heat advisory begins at 11 a.m. today. An extreme heat watch begins at 8 a.m. tomorrow. High temperatures reach up to 90 today. Under sunny skies, winds out of the south, 5 to 10 miles per hour. Clear skies tonight, lows dip down to about 72. And that's your forecast. I'm weatherology meteorologist Paul Frombly. Get the latest weather updates online at MinnesotaDailyWeather.com. Right now, 68.
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5: You can see it in ponds and small lakes. So generally, it's recommended to avoid those types of water and especially to avoid the pet drinking from them. There are also vaccines that are available for lepto, so that's something that it's worth speaking with your pet's veterinarian to see if it would be appropriate for your pet if they might have risk factors.
0: One of the things that I always have a tendency to do, especially since I moved here, and myself and the dogs were plagued with fleas, and I found myself having to bathe them more because the product I was using wasn't really cutting it like it did before when I lived in my old house. So I added some natural remedies, natural sprays, and a natural flea collar, and it helped a lot. But I also bathed my dogs a lot more. And it reminded me of these dogs that swim all the time because many owners are a little bit unsure of whether they need to shampoo their dog after every swim. So from a veterinary dermatologist perspective, what's the ideal post-swim cleaning routine to remove pool chemicals or salt or lake microbes without stripping the skin's natural oil and really affecting this barrier?
5: That's going to depend a little bit on the individual situation because it is going to vary somewhat based on the dog's breed, any other skin conditions, as well as how often they're swimming and in what types of water sources they might be swimming in. You're right that shampooing, washing the skin and the hair can carry some risk of stripping some of those natural moisturizers that are present already in a dog's skin and hair coat. Most dog shampoos nowadays do contain a lot of conditioners, similar to like a 2-in-1 shampoo conditioner that a person might use. And so ultimately, a lot of times that risk of stripping the moisturizing factors is not much greater than what we would worry about in a person that's washing their hair and conditioning it. Though, just like in people, animals may have different hair textures that might respond differently to individual products. So if a dog is swimming infrequently, bathing afterwards is probably a good idea. But if a dog is swimming daily, then it's not going to be practical or possibly a good idea to do a full bath after each time.
0: Maybe just really give them a good rinse and try to rinse it off and maybe 3 times a week bathe the dog. What do you think?
5: Yeah, I think that would probably be a good idea. If they're swimming in salt water, I would probably try to rinse them with fresh water after each time. With chlorinated swimming pools, I would worry about it a little bit less just because we're not worried about those pathogens. It's just the drying factor of the chlorine.
0: I guess in that case, you'd probably ask your veterinarian for a good conditioning shampoo and maybe a leave-in conditioner. Are there dietary supplements that can strengthen that skin barrier?
5: There are some dietary supplements as well as topical conditioners that are targeting that. In general, when you are trying to supplement the skin barrier, most of the time we're using the natural oils that are already supposed to be there and just trying to boost those. So one of the things that, in terms of dietary supplements, that you can do is offer omega-6 fatty acids. Omega-6 fatty acids are the type of fatty acid that's commonly found from plants, like in corn oil, and it helps to build ceramides, which are one of the components of that lipid barrier that is so important for the skin. And the one concern with that is that the omega-6 fatty acids can potentially be pro-inflammatory if they're out of balance with your omega-3 fatty acids. So usually when we're recommending an omega-6 fatty acid, we're also going to consider an omega-3 fatty acid, which would be like a fish oil supplement. And they do now make topical supplements for ceramides and omega-6 fatty acids that are available as spot-ons, sprays, leave-in conditioners, and even a collar.
0: Oh, interesting. You know, there's a commercial that's on the internet. And I see it with a doctor down in Arizona, and I've never seen the whole video, but I'm wondering, it sounds like he puts coconut oil on the dogs to protect that skin barrier. And I'm fascinated because I've really never thought about the skin barrier and what that entails. Can you put like coconut oil on your dog?
5: generally when we are thinking about putting oils onto the dog, we think about, just like we do for our face, whether something's comedogenic or non-comedogenic, meaning whether or not it could potentially lead to the formation of blackheads. And so coconut oil is comedogenic, meaning that it can potentially plug up your pores. And it's also not terribly similar to the texture, for lack of a better term, of the oils on our skin. So if you were going to supplement with a topical oil that you wanted to try to kind of help boost that skin barrier, I actually would go with jojoba oil, which is a little bit more similar to the natural texture of your sebum, which is that oil layer that you have on your skin.
0: Dr. Belli, thank you so much for appearing on the Pet Buzz today. Can you share a website where we can learn more about you and particularly this issue?
5: Well, I have to say that there's not a ton of great resources out there for this information, just because it is something that we don't have a lot of data on. But if you are interested in learning more about the cyanobacteria, the blue-green algae, or if you're interested in learning more about leptospirosis, the Cornell University has a great website for that that I can share with Charlotte to put online.
0: Awesome. Well, just to remind you, I was discussing how best to take care of your pet skin during the summer months, especially when you have a water-loving dog. I love a good human interest story featuring pets and their people. What about you? Loving protection.
3: Your attention, please.
6: News of the day got you down? No worries. Pet trendologist Charlotte Reed is here with Tell Me Something Good.
22: This is a necessity like air and oxygen.
23: Tell me something good.
0: Jake Woodruff, a talented musician and an artist who famously appeared on Netflix's Love on the Spectrum, attended a Bob's from Skechers adoption event hosted by the Lovejoy Foundation. Jake had absolutely no intention of leaving with the pet that day. However, everything changed the moment he locked eyes with a shelter dog named Pablo. Jake instantly felt a wave of calm, gentle energy from the pup and knew they shared an undeniable connection. He decided to take a leap of faith and bring Pablo home. Fast forward nearly 2 years later and the duo has become completely inseparable. For Jake, who is autistic, Paulo has stepped into a far greater role than just a standard family pet. Pablo's playful, loving, and steady presence has acted as a natural anchor for Jake's daily life. The pup helps ease his everyday anxiety, actively encourages social interactions with neighbors, and brings a sense of playful balance to his routine. Jake shared that growing up, he felt immense pressure to repress parts of his true personality just to fit in with society. Pablo's judgment-free companionship changed all of that, allowing Jake to truly loosen up and remain present in the moment. Today, Jake credits his loyal furry best friend with permanently raising his baseline happiness and giving him the profound comfort, confidence, and the joy he always needed. Now that story is something real good. Did you hear the bells? That means it's time to wrap the show. But before we go, we want to give you a preview of next week's show. Next week, we're talking about the LAPD shooting of a Bernedoodle named Jameson Marseille. And of course, we need to thank this week's guests. Thank you very much, veterinarians Dr. Catherine Gerken and Dr. Bailey Breen. And we most definitely have to thank our sponsors. Thank you, Tevra Brands, making smarter, solution-oriented products that help dogs and cats live their best lives with the people who love them best. 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Goodbye.
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0: under sunny skies, winds out of the south, 5 to 10 miles per hour. Clear skies tonight, lows dip down to about 72. And that's your forecast. I'm weatherology meteorologist Paul Frombly. Get the latest weather updates online at minnesotadailyweather.com. Right now, 68.
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0: A heat advisory begins at 11 a.m. today. An extreme heat watch begins at 8 a.m. tomorrow. High temperatures reach up to 90 today. Under sunny skies, winds out of the south, 5 to 10 miles per hour. Clear skies tonight, lows dip down to about 72. And that's your forecast. I'm weatherology meteorologist Paul Frombly. Get the latest weather updates online at minnesotadailyweather.com. Right now, 68.
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3: New warnings. I'm Pam Husso, Fox News. Reaction from President Trump after another alleged assassination plot is uncovered.
4: The president is well aware that Iran wants him dead, and country leaders there will keep trying.
5: I don't really care because I'm doing my job, and I'm doing it, I hope, better than anybody's ever done it.
4: The Wall Street Journal is reporting that Israeli intelligence recently shared with U.S. intelligence an assassination plot involving Trump. But the president told the New York Post today Israel did not alert to a new threat. The president, in that same interview with the New York Post, said that he's aware of the same general overall threat that exists from Iran. President Trump left Turkey on the old Air Force One this week, prompting speculation that the new plane which he flew into Turkey on wasn't equipped to handle threats.
3: Fox's David Spunt. A judge in Utah is set to decide whether or not there's enough evidence to send Charlie Kirk's alleged killer to trial.
6: U.S. District Judge Tony Groff is now tasked with sifting through mountains of evidence presented in the five-day preliminary hearing in Provo, Utah. Evidence that prosecutors say includes surveillance footage and a confession, according to testimony from Robinson's roommate and lover.
7: I just asked him in person if what he said was true the night before, and he said it was. I started crying a little bit and said he wishes he hadn't done it.
6: Evidence also includes DNA, in which the defense argued is inconclusive. Charlie Kirk's family members attended the hearing. Robinson has yet to enter a plea. Prosecutors are seeking the death penalty. Jeff Manasso, Fox News.
3: A devastating plane crash in the Bahamas has killed several people. One person reportedly survived. The twin-engine Cessna went down just west of Nassau yesterday in a forested area near the airport. 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
9: That heat's going to be out there for one more day.
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3: He's not going quietly. Amid mounting scandals, Graham Plattner of Maine withdrew from a hotly contested U.S. Senate race this week. Fox's Natalie Chuck describes a letter Plattner wrote.
11: Plattner posted the letter on social media as well, closing it out by saying, quote, F ICE and free Palestine. It comes the Friday before Maine's deadline for candidates to drop out. And now begins the scramble for Democrats to replace him by Monday, July 27th. The deadline is clear, but exactly how the Democratic Party in Maine to choose that next

0: candidate is a bit muddy. Party leaders there intent on holding a nominating convention to address the vacancy, but still no date or many details have been released.
1: Some Democratic leaders have avoided commenting on Plattner's controversies, but Senate Minority Leader Chuck Schumer told Plattner to withdraw from the race and said he was disturbed by the allegations against him. Flooding in Missouri leads to emergency rescues at a popular campground.
2: Campers were forced to scramble to the top of a building Friday at Bearcat Getaway Campground near the Black River following relentless rains and flooding about 85 miles south of St. Louis. The respite from the rising waters was short-lived as the building collapsed. Emergency crews had to pull about 20 campers from the water. The Reynolds County Sheriff's Office says they've rescued more than 90 people in all after parts of eastern and central Missouri were inundated with wet weather. The National Weather Service estimates some areas received as much as 12 inches of rain. Tom Graham, Fox News.
1: A bit of chaos in Pamplona, Spain during today's running of the bulls. One runner was gored in the face and many more were lucky not to be seriously hurt. The bulls knocked runners to the ground, causing several pileups on the cobblestone streets. The last death at a bull run occurred in 2009. Gorings and broken bones are common. I'm Pam Puso, Fox News.
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5: North Country weather.
6: A heat advisory begins at 11 a.m. today. An extreme heat watch begins at 8 a.m. tomorrow. Highs around 90 today. Under mainly clear skies, south winds 8 to 15 miles per hour. Clear skies tonight, lows around 72. That's your forecast. I'm weatherology meteorologist Paul Trombley. Get the latest weather updates online at minnesotadailyweather.com. Currently 66.
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7: Thanks for spending part of your weekend with us. Here's what's coming up this hour.
8: A deadly heat wave in Europe is again raising the question, why is the continent so resistant to air conditioning?
7: Problems for people who spend a fortune on lavish weddings like buyer's remorse for $55,000 in flowers.
8: Despite today's higher travel prices, here are the summer vacations that won't break the bank.
7: And the new term for remote workers, a soft day off.
9: The point is to actually enjoy your weekend. So don't load up your days with a bunch of personal tasks and then load more personal tasks on your Saturday. Like, actually then take that extra time you've created for yourself and do things that energize you. So I think workers are enjoying these days, but you do have to take them right.
7: Aditi Srikant at MarketWatch on taking a soft day off at work without getting in trouble. Europe is grappling with record-breaking heat waves, exposing its unprepared infrastructure and challenging its historical resistance to widespread air conditioning. Here's Matthew Dalton, Wall Street Journal reporter in Paris. Matthew, what's up with this?
10: Well, historically, Europe has had mild summers. It hasn't really needed air conditioning, at least certainly in the northern half of the continent. The Europeans have often regarded the American love affair with air conditioning as strange. The Europeans believe Americans overuse air conditioning, that they view it as a kind of American luxury that that Americans use to excess. Europeans view the devices as noisy, as, you know, when you put them on historic buildings, they're seen as ugly. And also because they use a significant amount of energy and Europe wants to lead the fight against climate change, they're seen as undermining Europe's leadership position in that regard. So it's a whole bunch of reasons. Europe does not have as much air conditioning. When it has air conditioning installed, Europe uses it less than America. That, however, is changing right now because the climate is heating up quickly. Europe is the fastest warming continent. It is about 2.5 degrees warmer. It was about 2.5 degrees Celsius warmer than the pre-industrial era, compared to 1.4 degrees for the Earth as a whole. So Europe is faced with this quandary, this dilemma of when and how to use more air conditioning.
7: We're speaking with Matthew Dalton, Paris correspondent for the Wall Street Journal. The story is called "Europe is Hot as Hell. Why doesn't it want air conditioning?" Could infrastructure handle it if there was ever such a push?
10: Probably not exactly the way things are sorted right now. Europe's electrical grids, the power demand as it stands right now is considerably higher in the winter than it is in the summer because there's no air conditioning and because Europeans use electricity a lot for heating. The grid probably could handle it, but I think the problem is that when it's very hot, that puts a lot of strain on the grid just as a kind of matter of a physical matter. The power cables get deformed, transformers can malfunction and explode, which happened several times in France in this past heat wave. So they do have to kind of adapt those things for the modern climate of Europe, which is much warmer, and for the possibility that there will be a lot more air conditioning.
7: Is there a belief, I guess, that Europe will begin to embrace air conditioning?
10: Well, there's a lot of fighting going on right now in that regard. You know, I report on a number of instances where it's quite difficult to install air conditioning in an apartment in Europe, depending on which city you're in. But for example, in Paris, you have an apartment here, you need the permission of all the people in your building, the entire neighbors association, building association. And you also need, if the air conditioning unit is going to be visible from the street, the approval of the city of Paris, because it will change the visual aspect of the building. And Paris is very concerned about the iconic look of the facades of Parisian buildings, the so-called Haussmannian buildings, which I think anybody who's been to Paris knows that's one of the great visual attractions of the city. So those things have sparked a lot of fights, and neighbors tend to be pretty unforgiving about these devices. They're very concerned about the noise in particular.
7: Sure.
10: And so there are very strict noise rules about that concerning these devices. Often you have to

0: What's it like?
1: Well, a lot of apartment buildings in Paris do have shutters on the outside of the windows that are completely opaque. They totally block out the sun, which is great during the day. What the strategy is in the morning, before the sun starts pouring through the windows and heating up the inside air, you close your shutters and you just, you know, it kind of warms up a little bit through the day. By the time the evening rolls around and starts to get cooler, you can then open your windows and let the cool air in. The problem with what happened during this last heat wave is that it didn't get cool at night. It got a bit cooler, but not cool enough to really cool anything down.
0: Yeah.
1: So you'd open your windows and actually it'd be hotter outside than inside. You couldn't really cool down at all. And it was really stifling sleeping, to the point that, in fact, I have borrowed a portable air conditioner from a colleague of mine.
0: Thanks, Matthew. Matthew Dalton, Wall Street Journal reporter based in Paris. Coming up next on This Weekend, our desperate need for radical agility.

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14: Thanks for spending time with us. Today, as we sit in 2026, we are standing on the precipice of a technological and geopolitical shift that makes the advent of the internet look like a minor software patch. So says tech analyst Rob Enderle, writing for Medium.com, who says we desperately need radical agility. Rob, how so?
15: Well, just the fact that over the last century, after the Second World War, there was a massive disruption. And as part of that disruption, we globalized trade, and we came up with a concept that I was taught in school, which was just-in-time manufacturing. And we were all going hunky-dory with that model for quite a while. And then the pandemic hit, and we suddenly discovered that if you got somebody got a virus in China and a factory got shut down, you couldn't build cars in Detroit, and that globalization bit us in the butt. And so we've been transitioning to just-in-case. We were transitioning to just-in-case, which means you rather than just-in-time, where you minimize inventories, but just in case, you make sure that you warehouse a significant amount of your critical resources. So if there is a problem with any of your suppliers, you can keep manufacturing.
14: Yeah.
15: And then AI is a change on top of the change we just experienced.
14: So reference then or dive into the technological and geopolitical shift that's likely to happen here or perhaps is underway.
15: What's underway right now is a phase change in our organizational structure. The Right now we're on a path to an agentic AI supply chain. This idea of having computers assure your supply, getting a lot of the friction out of the manufacturing and distribution process, and using agentic AI predominantly to do that, it's having a fairly significant impact on labor. That current projection out of the UN is 95 million jobs will be impacted by 2030. So in some way, shape, or form, and significantly, with 170 million new jobs being created during that same time, suggesting a pivot unlike anything we've had historically. And then as we go into 2035, because these big data centers are chewing up resources like nobody's business, we're anticipating a climate-mandated economy, a one where we attempt to better manage the world's natural resources before we wipe out a bunch of nations, and being much more pragmatic about where data centers are placed, so they're not placed where there's shortages of power and water. They're placed where there are significant surpluses of power and water, so the indigenous population, the local population, isn't so adversely impacted, and you can actually build the damn things. And then finally, in 2040, the projection is we're gonna end up with a state of hyper resilience, kind of the opposite of globalization, where we're using things like additive manufacturing, which is another word for 3D printing, to build a lot of the stuff that we typically outsource to other nations, and we internalize much of the overall resources we need to operate as a country, and thus eliminate a lot of the problems we learned, or at least that were created and we learned about during the pandemic. And given we're going to have, you know, increasing disruptions, weather, pandemics are all slated to increase, not to mention we've got a couple of well overdue earthquakes that could be incredibly disruptive.
14: Jeez.
15: By going to this hyperlocal resilience, we'll build nations that can actually survive the changes that are to come.
14: We're speaking with Rob Enderle, founder and principal analyst at the Enderle Group. He's written a piece for Medium.com called Analyzing a Century of Economic Upheaval Reveals Why Surviving the Next Decade Demands Radical Agility. What about survival strategies here, I guess, for individuals and businesses?
15: Yeah, I started off with companies and individuals. With companies, they really have to come up to speed in how AI can be appropriately used. I mean, just using it to get rid of employees is a race to the bottom. And if you get rid of all your entry-level employees, you're going out of business. It's not a matter of if, it's just a matter of when. As your existing senior workforce ages out, you don't have the resources to replace them unless you swipe them from others, and that is not an unlimited resource. And then for individuals, well, like career ladders and college and university paths are all pretty much obsolete at this point.
14: Thanks, Rob. Rob Enderle, founder and principal analyst at the Enderle Group. Coming up next on This Weekend, the open secret of a soft day off.

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9: North Country Weather. A heat advisory begins at 11 a.m. today. An extreme heat watch begins at 8 a.m. tomorrow. Highs around 90 today. Under mainly clear skies, south winds 8 to 15 miles per hour. Clear skies tonight, lows around 72. That's your forecast. I'm weatherology meteorologist Paul Trombley. Get the latest weather updates online at minnesotadailyweather.com. Currently 66.
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10: Thanks for spending time with us. There's a new trend developing that seems to fall right in the middle of paid time off. Here's this weekend's Nicole Murray.
11: A soft day off and how to take one without getting in trouble at work. Here to discuss. Market Watch reporter Aditi Srikant. So let's start with, what is a soft day off?
12: Sure. So it's kind of an open secret that I think everyone knows happens at work, but it's when you're working from home and you're maybe prioritizing some personal tasks over professional tasks. So I mean things like doing laundry, paying bills, maybe running to the grocery store, and you're still on the clock. You're not taking any paid time off, but you might just be doing other things that don't have to do with work.
11: Is there a day of the week that people usually take a soft day off? Is there anyone that's more popular?
12: So I think a lot of people take them on Fridays, especially during the summer, but there is kind of an art of knowing when to take it off. And I often say you should work with your manager's schedule. So if your manager is going to be at a conference all day, if they're going to be in back-to-back meetings, if you just know they're not going to be as available and you're less likely to be hit with some last-minute tasks, that would be a good day, and that might not fall on a Friday. So use your best judgment, but I think when you know you're not going to be called upon as much to do a last-minute assignment, that would be a good day to take one.
11: And what are workers saying about these soft days off? Do they work?
12: Yeah, I think it helps you manage some of those personal tasks and then actually have free time on the weekends, right? The point is, and I talked to a burnout expert who said, the point is to actually enjoy your weekend. So don't load up your days with a bunch of personal tasks and then load more personal tasks on your Saturday. Like, actually then take that extra time you've created for yourself and do things that energize you. So I think workers are enjoying these days, but you do have to take them right.
11: And how do a lot of these workers who take these soft days off get in trouble at work? What's the biggest mistake that they make?
12: The biggest mistake they make is just being unavailable and not responding to messages. Something you do have to be is available. Work-related correspondence, you need to respond in a timely fashion, which means you need access to your phone, your laptop, your Wi-Fi signal. And this can be kind of culture dependent. So in some workplaces, responding within a couple hours is okay. Some, you know, my workplace, we use Slack. We use a lot of instant messaging. I think I need to be responsive in a much more timely manner than a couple hours. If you know the way that your company runs is people are responding to each other pretty instantaneously over Teams or Slack, you need to have your computer right next to you while you're doing laundry, right? You need to be on your phone. You need Wi-Fi constantly. So you do have to be available.
11: And how does your manager's schedule come into play here?
12: Yeah. So your schedule, you should work with your manager's schedule. If you know you're going to be, you know, in back-to-back meetings with your manager, that's not the time to take a soft off day. If you know that you and your manager have a lot going on together, that's not the time to take a soft off day. Take it when they are more preoccupied with other things. If you know they're at a conference, if you know they're in back-to-back-to-back meetings. This, once again, does not mean that you can just leave for the day. That's not what should be happening. But that does kind of give you some more wiggle room, right? If you know that they're not going to be as, you know, they won't be looking for you really.
11: Any other tips you have to make a soft day off successful?
12: So I just think that make sure you're doing tasks that are, I say, under an hour. So like I said, paying bills, cleaning your tub, cleaning out your fridge, a lot of those things around your home that you kind of don't like doing, and it's annoying to like spend your Saturday morning doing that when you want to be, you know, doing things you actually enjoy, like going to brunch with friends, having, you know, reading, doing these leisurely activities that really fuel you. It's kind of nice to get those things out of the way. What I would say do not do is, you know, brunch with your unemployed friend, traveling, heading to the airport. I remember I worked with a girl once who worked, you know, took a quote unquote soft off day, and she was on the road to Maine for 6 hours and totally unavailable. That is not what a soft off day is. That's simply taking time off.
10: That's this weekend's Nicole Murray with Market Watch columnist Aditi Srikant. Coming up next on This Weekend, what it's like splurging on a wedding.

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3: Hey, I'm Reba McIntyre. 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
4: News. I'm Pam Husso. Amid fresh threats on his life, President Trump says he's left behind instructions to strike Iran should an assassination attempt succeed. Meantime, efforts underway to revive the ceasefire.
5: On Friday, Qatari negotiators supported by the U.S. arrived in Iran with the goal of de-escalation and a return to talks. President Trump posted that Iran requested more talks.
4: Fox's Mike Tobin. A royal reunification.
6: For the first time in years, Britain's King Charles meets not only with his youngest son, Prince Harry, but Harry's wife, Meghan, and their two young children. They haven't seen Charles since before he was king.
4: That's Fox's Lisa Brady. Relations have been strained since Prince Harry and Meghan walked away from royal life and moved to California 6 years ago. 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
11: North Country weather.
12: A heat advisory begins at 11 a.m. today. An extreme heat watch begins at 8 a.m. tomorrow. Highs around 90 today under mainly clear skies. South winds 8 to 15 miles per hour. Clear skies tonight. Lows around 72. That's your forecast. I'm weatherology meteorologist Paul Trombley. Get the latest weather updates online at minnesotadailyweather.com. Currently 66.
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13: You know, one of the numbers that I had thought to put in my story was the average cost of a wedding in 2026 in the U.S. was $36,000. So I turned to the couples who were spending four times that and then some to kind of see, you know, what kind of planning went into their events as Taylor Swift and Travis Kelce were gearing up for their nuptials.
14: You referenced that average wedding cost is about $36,000, yet there was at least, I think, one couple you spoke to where the woman spent $55,000 just on flowers.
13: Absolutely. So, yeah, let's start with them. I spoke with a couple in Florida who said that, you know, looking back on their wedding, which was beautiful, you know, there was one line item for flowers, and she's like, thinking back on it, she didn't feel like she saw $55,000 worth of flowers at the event. And she had also said that she doesn't even have a favorite flower, and flowers don't even really mean that much to her. So, you know, she did it all over again. You know, she wouldn't feel so pressured to just, like, you know, shell out money on flowers that don't.
14: I mean, these are people who obviously have the means who are doing this, but do they not think that they just might want to spend, I don't know, 55 grand on something else? Or are they actually just swimming in that much money where it doesn't matter?
13: Yeah, I mean, it's a mixed bag of couples. However, you know, some of these couples, their families were helping pitch in for the wedding. I think the sort of common thread throughout them all was that, you know, they had a vision and a dream and they wanted to only be doing this once. And so, you know, whatever it cost to make that dream come true, they were willing to shell it to pay for it. But then, you know, in hindsight, it's like, oh, well, maybe I would have done this differently had I known all that I know now after going through it.
14: We're speaking with Dalvin Brown, personal finance reporter at The Wall Street Journal. The story is called Financial Lessons from People Who Had Lavish Weddings. What kind of lesson did the couple who had their wedding at some villa on Lake Como learn?
13: Yeah, I mean, one of the hard lessons for them came after the wedding, actually, after everyone went home and they got a $100,000 bill because of just, like, the damage that had been done. Apparently, half of that was for grass that had been damaged, and the bride was like, I looked at the grass, it looks perfectly fine to me, but maybe I wouldn't have put my cigarette out in the grass had I known. You know, it would cost so much. So that was a big one for them. And, you know, they had also wound up paying for a tent because it could have rained, $30,000 for a tent, and it didn't even rain.
14: Thanks, Dalvin. Dalvin Brown, personal finance reporter at The Wall Street Journal. Coming up next on This Weekend, finding a summer travel bargain amid higher prices.

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8: A heat advisory begins at 11 a.m. today. An extreme heat watch begins at 8 a.m. tomorrow. Highs around 90 today. Under mainly clear skies, south winds 8 to 15 miles per hour. Clear skies tonight, lows around 72. That's your forecast. I'm weatherology meteorologist Paul Trombley. Get the latest weather updates online at minnesotadailyweather.com. Currently 66.
9: 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KBJ.
10: Glad you could spend part of your weekend with us. Is there still time to find a summer getaway without destroying your finances? Here's travel expert Clint Henderson at The Points Guy. Clint, describe current summer travel demand.
11: So for the first time in probably 5 years, we've seen a slight decline in the amount of people traveling by air. Now, that's after historical year-over-year growth that's been on a really wild run since the COVID pandemic. So, and it's just a tiny amount less travel, and that may be just because prices have gone up so much. June and July airfare up between 20 and 30% in many cases. August, a little bit better news for consumers. We're starting to see a little bit of a return to normalcy, but still, year-over-year prices are at least 10% higher for August as well.
10: Wow. I feel like I'm one of a small handful of people that hasn't gone to Europe in the past 2 years. I feel like my social media feeds are full of people who have gone to Europe.
11: Yeah, and that's part of the issue. Like, it just... Everyone sees other people's Instagram accounts, and they want that iconic shot of the Eiffel Tower or the Colosseum, whatever it may be. And the social media really inspires wanderlust. And also, you know, I think the younger generations, they want experiences. They want to travel over things like purses, handbags, and the latest designer fashion. So some of that is just changing sort of desires among people, but it's been really interesting for me as someone who watches the space really carefully. we have seen significant price increases, and the American consumer seems to have an insatiable appetite for travel, so much so that they're willing to pay these higher prices without really batting an eyelash. So that's been remarkable to me.
10: Yeah, it does seem like it. We're speaking with Clint Henderson, travel expert at The Points Guy, talking about summer travel. Amid these price increases, I mean, is there such a thing these days as a last-minute deal or a place to go that's not going to break the bank but's truly a getaway?
11: No, my favorite subject. Yes, you can still travel cheaply if you haven't booked anything. The first tool I would tell people about is Google Flights. Google does not get anything for you booking, finding flights and stuff through them. They have a Google Flights tool you can track prices, but they also have a button, the Explore tool, on there. And you just hit Explore, you put in your home airport, it opens up an interactive map of the world and shows you the cheapest places you can go.
10: Oh, wow.
11: Whether that's for a weekend or for a week. That's a great tool to find last minute deals. Of course, I work at The Points Guy. I'm going to tell you, use your points and miles you have stockpiled, because they get less valuable over time. And you can sometimes find really good last minute deals, especially when cash prices are high. Another thing not everyone knows about is vacation packages. So all the airlines and websites like Expedia have vacation packages where they'll sell you the flight, hotel, car rentals, even things to do in one package and save you up to 40% off. So that can be a good hack too. Finally, I would say if you can just add some flexibility, 1 or 2 days on each side of your desired trip, flexible destinations, you can find some incredible deals. Usually there's a myth out there that if you wait to book till Tuesday at midnight, you're going to get a better deal. That's not true. But what is true is if you travel on Tuesday, Wednesday, or Saturday, sometimes you'll find cheaper flights because there's less business travel on those days. So there's definitely things you can do. Flexibility though is key when you're saving on cash or points bookings.
10: Yeah, you referenced those points and how they're kind of dwindling in value. So don't stockpile them. Use them if you got them now.
11: Yeah, I say earn them and burn them. I'm constantly looking for good sign-up bonuses on credit cards, and I think people are overly cautious around credit cards. I have 28 of them just because I like to get those sign-up bonuses. But okay. I also spend a lot of points because if the longer you sit on them, we just saw a devaluation this week from Marriott. Points became less valuable this weekend. And so that's the story as old as time now when it comes to miles and points.
10: Thanks, Clint. Clint Henderson, travel expert at The Points Guy. Coming up next on This Weekend, dumb phones having a moment.

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12: A heat advisory begins at 11 a.m. today. An extreme heat watch begins at 8 a.m. tomorrow. Highs around 90 today. Under mainly clear skies, south winds 8 to 15 miles per hour. Clear skies tonight, lows around 72. That's your forecast. I'm weatherology meteorologist Paul Trombley. Get the latest weather updates online at minnesotadailyweather.com. Currently 66.
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15: Hey, glad you could be with us. According to technology market research company Counterpoint, recent data shows an uptick in the sale of dumb phones, with an increase year over year of about 25%. Also known as simple phones or feature phones, they are limited to basic functions. Analysis from Ian Marlowe, founder and CEO of FiTech Consultants. Ian set this up.
16: What I tell you is it's not surprising. You know, we've seen that these types of phones have honestly been available in the market for, you know, the senior crowd for quite a while. And, you know, starting to see the application both for young kids and now a wider audience that wants to be connected but not too connected is, you know, a trend that's to be expected.
15: So you get the sense that this is more than just seniors? Like, could this trickle down across generations because of our, I guess, in some cases, desire to be unplugged?
16: Well, you know, I think it's twofold. One is that there's a continuing consolidation of a lot of the different services that we use. As an example, you know, you wake up and there were people where they're checking their Instagram, checking their Snapchat, checking their Facebook, checking LinkedIn. And in many cases, you know, they're also getting text messages related to the same information. So some of the things are becoming duplicative, number one. The second is if the information and the most common form of immediate communication is still text, it's about prioritization. And, you know, what we're finding is that, you know, you look at the market and there's this divergence. There are the people that want to be on the device all of the time and want all types of information, including research. And at the under end of the spectrum, we're getting people that are using it as an emergency communication device. And that divergence is very clear.
15: Yeah. We're speaking with Ian Marlowe. He's the founder and CEO of FiTech Consultants. We're talking about dumb phones making a comeback. I guess back up a second, just kind of explain the basics of these things. What do you get out of them?
16: Well, you know, the fact is that we still, the average person is communicating heavily via, you know, voice and text. And, you know, that really is true. The next real change that I honestly see is the dumb phones gaining complete capability to operate off of satellite. And that's going to be a game changer, because no matter where you will be on the planet, you'd be able to send a text message and send and receive calls and not use large amounts of data bandwidth. Now, that gives the ability for, you know, constant communication without the heavy load of all the things we're doing in terms of research. There's absolutely a market for that.
15: Wow. One of them is this thing called a light phone from a company called Light. And you basically what? You call and text and that's it. There's no like social media apps on it, for example. You can't go online, right?
16: Correct. You're utilizing the basic functionality of phone calls and text messages in a reliable communication format.
15: How about the popularity of these dumb phones in terms of a trend here? Are we seeing sales spike? Is that why we're using this phrase that they're making a comeback?
16: I think you're seeing an emerging market, and when anyone sees something emerge and that there is a market, there is a discussion around it. By no means has it gone, in my opinion, viral yet. But as you begin to look at submarkets, as an example, you know, we want to limit the screen time of, you know, anything with small children. But let's say, as an example, your small child is going on a field trip, or you want to be able to know where the whereabouts are. A smartphone is large. It would need to be policed. But these are smaller phones, harking back to what we saw, you know, in the early to mid and late 90s.
15: Thanks, Ian. 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Coming up next on This Weekend, the lost dog that was found at a World Cup watch party.

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9: A heat advisory begins at 11 a.m. today. An extreme heat watch begins at 8 a.m. tomorrow. Highs around 90 today. Under mainly clear skies, south winds 8 to 15 miles per hour. Clear skies tonight, lows around 72. That's your forecast. I'm weatherology meteorologist Paul Trombley. Get the latest weather updates online at minnesotadailyweather.com. Currently 66.
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11: Thanks for being with us. The night Mexico won a World Cup match against the Czech Republic, Ale Garcia was at home. Her brother called, but he was so excited, it was hard to understand him. He seemed to be saying he had seen her lost dog in a jubilant crowd of Mexico soccer fans, but that wasn't possible, she thought. The 24-year-old Garcia told the Washington Post she'd been searching for her runaway dog, LaGorda, for a month. No way, she thought, could LaGorda have made her way to the watch party. She connected with her brother on Facebook Live. Sure enough, a Mexico fan had lifted up her dog in a moment of joy and was dancing with her at that watch party in northeast Mexico. Moments after arriving at that party with a friend, LaGorda responded to her name being called, and the reunion with Ms. Garcia was complete. The six-year-old had lost about 15 pounds and injured her paw during her month on the streets, but has made a full recovery. That'll do it for this hour. For Nicole Murray, I'm

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1: weather. A heat advisory begins at 11 a.m. today. An extreme heat watch begins at 8 a.m. tomorrow. Highs around 90 today under mainly clear skies, south winds 8 to 15 miles per hour. Clear skies tonight, lows around 72. That's your forecast. I'm weatherology meteorologist Paul Trombley. Get the latest weather updates online at minnesotadailyweather.com. Currently 66.
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3: Attention, I'm Paul Stevens, Fox News. President Trump has an answer to threats coming from Iran that he be killed.
4: President Trump takes to Truth Social to threaten Iran after there were open calls for his death at the funeral of Supreme Leader Ayatollah Ali Khamenei. Trump writing, 1,000 missiles are locked and loaded and aimed at the Islamic Republic of Iran, with thousands of more to immediately follow should the Iranian government act on its threat. During the Khamenei funeral, mourners held posters or banners calling for Trump's killing, along with Israeli Prime Minister Benjamin Netanyahu. Gary Baumgarten, Fox News.
3: A preliminary hearing for the man accused of killing activist Charlie Kirk wrapping up yesterday in Provo, Utah. The judge now weighing whether Tyler Robinson will go to trial. Here's what happened in court yesterday.
5: The defense finished questioning its last witness, an ATF firearms expert, as it tries to cast doubt on the ballistics evidence. But court began this morning with a fiery statement from the lead prosecutor imploring the judge to wrap things up. Yesterday, the courtroom camera briefly aired Tyler Robinson's alleged confession note, an exhibit that wasn't supposed to be made public. And as a result, the judge ruled that today the camera could not show any more exhibits, only the testimony. The defense finished questioning Caitlin Oliver, an ATF firearms expert who analyzed the alleged murder weapon. The defense argued the bullet recovered from Charlie Kirk's autopsy could not be conclusively linked to the alleged murder weapon tied to Robinson.
3: And that's Fox's Claudia Cowan in Provo, Utah. Chaos erupting during today's running of the bulls in Pamplona, Spain. One runner gored in the face, several others knocked down in big pileups. While deaths are rare, the last one in 2009, gorings and broken bones are common. 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
3: Graham Plattner's time as the Democratic candidate in Maine's U.S. crucial Senate race is officially over.
8: While he announced his plans to suspend campaign operations Wednesday, Graham Plattner formally withdrew his candidacy for U.S. Senate Friday evening, sharing a signed letter he wrote to the Maine Secretary of State's office. The 41-year-old was set to face incumbent GOP Senator Susan Collins in November, but he's been plagued by scandal, including an accusation from a former girlfriend who says he drunkenly forced her to have sex, which Plattner denies. Maine's Democratic Party has until July 27th to name his replacement. Earlier this week, the party announced plans to hold a convention before that deadline to find a new candidate, as a number of contenders have thrown their hats into the ring. Kristen Goodwin, Fox News.
3: Now, Democrats who could replace Plattner on the ballot include the Secretary of State, Shenna Bellows, and former Maine State Senate President Troy Jackson. Two transgender girls have officially withdrawn their legal challenge to President Trump's executive order regarding participation in women's sports.
9: Two transgender girls who were the first to challenge President Trump's executive order keeping men out of women's sports have dropped their lawsuit in New Hampshire.

0: decision follows last month's U.S. Supreme Court ruling upholding bans on transgender girls and women competing on female school and college sports teams. Their attorney praised the teenager's courage in the face of what he called extraordinary hostility, saying the personal hardships they endured, along with the Supreme Court ruling, led them to end their legal challenge. Carmen Roberts, Fox News.
1: And Spain now heading to the World Cup semifinals after scoring a dramatic late goal to beat Belgium 2-1. Spain now advancing to face tournament favorite France on Tuesday. That'll be in the Dallas area with a spot in the World Cup final, of course, on the line. I'm Paul Stevens, and this is Fox News.
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3: A heat advisory begins at 11 a.m. today. An extreme heat watch begins at 8 a.m. tomorrow. Highs level off around 90 today under mainly sunny skies. South winds 8 to 15 miles per hour. Tonight, lows around 72. Clear skies. Tomorrow, high temperatures reach up to 95. And that's your forecast. I'm weatherology meteorologist Kara Foster. Get the latest weather updates online at minnesotadailyweather.com. Currently, it's 69 degrees.
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6: 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You know, I forgot to mention last month that we are celebrating a 10-year anniversary. That's right. We have been on the air since June 4th of 2016. So happy 10 years to America Outdoors Radio. And one way we're celebrating it is with a brand new affiliate. That would be WDSM AM 710 out of Duluth, Minnesota. Absolutely beautiful town. I got to visit during the Outdoor Writers Association of America conference a few years ago. Really enjoyed my time there and got to go out on a fishing charter while I was there too. And I'll tell you what, the fishing there in the Great Lakes, pretty darn impressive. This week on the show, we've got some great guests for you, and fishing is definitely top of mind. In just a few minutes, we're going to check in with Captain Richard Sims out of Tennessee. He's the owner of Scenic City Fishing Charters, and he's going to give you a fishing report about both the catfishing and bass fishing around Chattanooga. And he's also going to tell you about an article he wrote for Catfish Now, the online digital magazine available monthly for free or anytime by going to catfishnow.com. The article is all about catfish bait. What is the best bait? Richard weighs in with his opinion, and he also checks in with several other catfish guides who give their opinions as well. You won't want to miss this conversation, especially if you are into catching catfish. After we talk to Richard Sims, we're going to talk to Richard Dunham. He is with Z-Man Fishing. Now, Z-Man is well known in the bass fishing world for their very productive chatterbaits, which is basically a bladed jig that just catches the heck out of bass, especially largemouth bass. Well, they've got a brand new lure they're rolling out. It's called the Evo Swim Jig. Swim jigs have been around for quite some time. They're very effective, especially fished around cover. But this Evo Swim Jig, well, this truly appears to be the evolution of the swim jig. And I don't know about you, but after talking to Richard, I know I'm going to be shopping for some and using them at my next bass tournament. Our final guest of the day, that would be my friend Eric Magnuson. He hails from Spokane, Washington. He is a frequent guest on Northwest Fishing TV, writes for Northwest Fishing Magazine, and he's also a Max Lure Pro staffer. As a matter of fact, he just wrote an article that appeared in the Mac Attack, the free digital magazine from Max Lure that you can subscribe to online anytime at maxlure.com. The topic, it's all about successfully taking kids fishing. I think just about all of us as adults have taken kids fishing, and some of those trips have gone well, others not so much. Eric's got some tips, and I've got a few as well, to help you have a great fishing trip with that kid when you take him out for the first time or the next time. Before we talk to these great guests, though, let's share some outdoors news with you. We start things off with grim news brought to you by the Outdoor Wire and the Maine Warden Service, where three individuals drowned over the holiday weekend. The first one was Mateo Cifuentes, 29, of Biddeford. He drowned on July 1st after his kayak tipped over at Sabatis Pond. Cifuentes, who could not swim and was not wearing a personal flotation device, could not be saved despite rescue efforts by friends and bystanders. The Maine Warden Service also recovered the body of Tom Bradeen, 51 years old, of Standish, who drowned while paddleboarding on Lower Range Pond. Bradeen was also not wearing a personal flotation device and did not have his leg tethered to the paddleboard, where he fell and was unable to catch up to it. Finally, Jacob Prokup, 21, of Skowhegan, drowned after being thrown from a 2006 Lunn boat on the Kennebec River near the Hinckley boat launch. Prokup was also not wearing a life jacket. The Maine Warden Service investigated with assistance from local fire and police department. The common denominator from all three stories, all three individuals were not wearing life jackets. They save lives, wear them, folks, and we won't have to share stories like these. Speaking of bad news comes in threes, we also have some alarming news out of the state of Florida, where three individuals have been attacked by alligators in the last 2.5 weeks. From OutdoorLife.com, we learned that the first of these attacks occurred on the Rainbow River near Dunullen, Florida. A 19-year-old snorkeler was attacked by an 8-foot gator around noon. The gator grabbed the man around his head and neck, inflicting deep cuts, serious bleeding, and severe injuries. The young man was transported to a local hospital where he was treated and fortunately released the following day. Alligator trappers captured and removed the large crocodile from the river, and swimmers and snorkelers have returned to the water. On June 28th, near Orlando, 31-year-old Brittany Clark from Sacramento, California, was mauled by a large alligator. Clark was swimming in the Eganlockhatchie River, forgive me if I mispronounce that, during a break from hiking with friends in the Little Bug Econ State Forest outside Orlando. A huge alligator bit Clark on both her arms while she was in 3 feet of water. Her friends called authorities and tried to save her, but following the severe trauma and blood loss from the attack, she died while being transported to a local hospital. State wildlife officers captured and killed a 12-foot and 13-foot alligator from the same area. Testing is ongoing to learn if one of those gators was the one that attacked Clark. Finally, on the evening of July 1st, James McMicken, 71 years old, was fishing in a canal behind his home in North Fort Myers when a large alligator lunged at him from the water. The gator latched onto his right leg and dragged him into the canal. McMicken told a local television station that he stuck his thumb in the gator's eye and used his fishing pole to stab that alligator in the other eye. After that series of jabs into the eyes, the alligator turned McMicken loose. He was helped to his feet by his dog and struggled back home to where his wife tried to attend to his right leg before being transported to a hospital in Cape Coral where he is recovering. A reminder that while gator attacks on humans are relatively rare, they happen annually in Florida where over 1 million of the reptiles are found in every one of the state's 67 counties. So be careful near the water. Last but not least, I was going to share Bassmaster's top 100 bass lakes for this year, but That would take up a whole segment. So instead, we're going to share a short segment, and it's one of my favorite ones.
7: It's record fish time.
6: From Idaho Fish and Game, we learn there's a new record in Idaho when it comes to a catch-and-release record brown trout. This massive brown trout was caught in the famed Snake River, the South Fork of the Snake River, as a matter of fact. But it wasn't caught by anyone from Idaho. Oh, no, it was caught by a Georgia angler named Caroline Langdale, who reeled in the monster brown trout while fishing with Ed Emery of South Fork Lodge. Caroline was on a multi-day fishing trip along the South Fork of the Snake, drifting her rubber legs fly down a massive hole when she noticed her indicator dip below the surface. After a nearly 10-minute fight with this Lunker brown trout, she brought it to hand. How big was this brown trout? A 30.5-inch monster. Now, in Idaho, you can catch your fish, photograph them, measure them, and release them. And as long as there's a witness, you qualify for a state record. And that's exactly what happened here. And if you're wondering if there's a lot of those trout swimming around the Snake, not so much. In electrofishing surveys over the years, only 30 brown trout over 25 inches have ever been recorded. So, Caroline, congratulations on a very, very memorable fishing trip to the gem state of Idaho, and boy, oh boy, what a trophy you caught and released.
7: Congratulations on your new record.
6: Stick around. We've got more of the outdoors coming your way, to include our conversation with Captain Richard Sims about what is the best bait for catfish.

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8: A heat advisory begins at 11 a.m. today. An extreme heat watch begins at 8 a.m. tomorrow. Highs level off around 90 today, under mainly sunny skies. South winds 8 to 15 miles per hour. Tonight, lows around 72. Clear skies. Tomorrow, high temperatures reach up to 95. And that's your forecast. I'm weatherology meteorologist Kara Foster. Get the latest weather updates online at MinnesotaDailyWeather.com. Currently, it's 69 degrees.
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0: You're back in with America Outdoors Radio. I'm John Cruz. We've got one of my favorite guests on the line. That would be Captain Richard Sims coming at us from the volunteer state of Tennessee. Richard, welcome back to the show.
1: Thanks, sir. I appreciate it.
0: So you just wrote a very interesting article for Catfish Now, and it's all about the topic of bait for catfish and whether or not the bait you use really matters. So you express your opinion, and you share the opinions of several other guides. We're going to start off with your opinion. Is there a best bait when it comes to catfish bait?
1: My opinion has always been that presentation is more important than what kind of bait you're using. You know, I've always firmly believed that, you know, if you put a bait, whether it be a cut-up bluegill or a cut-up piece of shad or a piece of chicken breast, which I often use, as long as you put it where the catfish wants it, then he's going to eat it no matter what it is. Now, there's a lot of people who disagree with me, but that's always been my opinion. I feel that's true of any kind of fishing. Crappie jigs, you know, I don't care. I don't worry about color. Getting the bait to a fish the way he or she expects to see it, they're going to eat it.
0: All right. Well, let's talk about some guys that don't necessarily agree with you, and that would be Captain Ty Conkle. Now, he's a Tennessee catfish guy, same state as you, and he's kind of split on the subject, isn't he?
1: Yeah, absolutely. It illustrates, don't be a one-trick pony. You know, if you've got different kinds of bait, if you've got some cut bluegill, or if you've got some chicken breast, or if you've got some freezer burnt duck, you know, start out your trip trying it all and see if you can tell that the fish seem to be keying in on one particular kind of bait. And if so, hey, go with it.
0: All right, great advice there. Let's head towards Washington, D.C., of all places, where Captain Owen Koch, or is it Cook, K-O-C-H, Captain Owen Koch, what does he have to say about bait?
1: Captain Koch is kind of like Ty Conkle. He says sometimes, you know, he definitely believes that presentation is absolutely important, you know, that if you're not using the right technique to place the bait in front of the fish the way they want to see it, then, you know, you're not going to get bit no matter what kind of bait you're using. But he's just like Captain Jones. He says some times of the year he thinks it does make a difference, you know. And he's a big believer in gizzard shad. That's kind of his go-to bait. I'm sure he's probably cast netting those gizzard shad, and that's the one bait that he really believes in.
0: Well, and then you talked to Captain Brad Durick all the way over in the Red River, fishing North Dakota and Minnesota. I understand he keeps meticulous records on his catch rate, and he is partial to white suckers when it comes to channel cats over there.
1: Yep, that's where he stands right now. In his water, we don't have, you know, plentiful supply of suckers here, so we never, in the Tennessee River, so we don't get the chance to use them. But I found it interesting that Captain Durick said that, you know, in years gone by, he agreed with me 100%. You know, he said, yes, 10 fishermen, their favorite bait, and you're probably going to get 10 different answers. But he says more recently, as he has kept these meticulous records on his catch rate, he's kind of come to the belief that, number one, suckers is his favorite bait, but he also believes in aging the bait.
0: Oh.
1: I like fresh bait, you know, and whether it's chicken breast straight out of the, you know, grocery store meat counter, or if it's fresh caught bluegill, or if it's fresh caught skipjack. But Captain Durick says he's found he's done better when he takes those suckers and he lets them sit out and age for a while. And that's kind of been one of his go-to methods, fishing in the Red River for those giant channel cats they've got up there.
0: Well, if you want to read more opinions about catfish and the bait that they're after and whether or not it's the bait or the presentation, just go to catfishnow.com. It is a monthly publication. It's a digital magazine, absolutely free. You can subscribe or just go whenever you want to catfishnow.com. If you go there, you're going to find a picture of, is that you, Richard, on the, that photo there with that really big catfish? And what kind of catfish is that?
1: That's Big Blue, and that particular fish was caught drifting chicken breast, which, like I say, is one of my go-to baits, is, you know, fresh chicken breast straight out of the grocery store meat counter.
0: Well, there you go, folks. Again, Catfish Now. Check out the article by Captain Richard Sims. Does the bait you use really matter? And find all the different opinions on the subject. Heading towards your home waters near Chattanooga, Tennessee, how are your guides doing?
1: We've had a great year, in spite of the fact that we've had, you know, for a long time, near drought conditions. You know, in the springtime, it was extremely dry. They had a hard time. Tennessee River, they lower lake levels for flood control in the wintertime. They had a hard time bringing the river back up to full pool because we had so little rain. And that usually bodes poorly for our catfishing. We like current. We like moving water. But this year, man, the guides, they've been doing great. They've been putting a bunch of trophy cats in the boat.
0: Well, I'm also seeing quite a few pictures of some nice largemouth bass that your guides are boating too.
1: Yeah, same way with the bass guides. You know, I mean, you know, generally they like moving water. Hadn't had it this year, but, you know, they're still finding fish. Early in the year, they're fishing aquatics, shallow water, and they've been finding great numbers of fish and some big fish as well. Getting to that time of year where they're moving off into deeper water and going to be doing a lot of ledge fishing through the summer, where those fish are staged up on river channel humps that are 15 to 20, even 25 feet deep.
0: Well, if you find yourself near Chattanooga, Tennessee, and you want to go fishing, whether it be for bass or for catfish, ply the waters of the Tennessee River with one of Richard Sims' guides. The website to go to is sceniccityfishing.com. 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They offer charters not just for largemouth bass and catfish, but also smallmouth bass, walleye, crappie, and a whole lot more. 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Captain Richard, always a pleasure, sir, to have you on America Outdoors Radio.
1: John, it's always a pleasure to get to talk to you, and I appreciate you calling on us.

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3: News. I'm Paul Stevens. President Trump warning the U.S. would, quote, decimate Iran, unquote, if it carries out an assassination attempt rumored to target him. All this as efforts continue to salvage a ceasefire between D.C. and Tehran.
4: The Trump administration demanding that Iran issue a public statement agreeing to stop firing on commercial ships and declaring the Strait of Hormuz open.
3: And that is Fox's Kevin Cork. Is there enough evidence to put Tyler Robinson on trial for the killing of Charlie Kirk?
5: U.S. District Judge Tony Groff is now tasked with sifting through mountains of evidence presented in the 5-day preliminary hearing in Provo, Utah. Evidence that prosecutors say includes surveillance footage and a confession.
3: Fox's Jeff Manasso. Charlie Kirk, the founder of Turning Point USA, was gunned down last September. 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
10: North Country weather.
11: A heat advisory begins at 11 a.m. today. An extreme heat watch begins at 8 a.m. tomorrow. Highs level off around 90 today under mainly sunny skies. South winds 8 to 15 miles per hour. Tonight, lows around 72. Clear skies tomorrow. High temperatures reach up to 95. And that's your forecast. I'm weatherology meteorologist Kara Foster. Get the latest weather updates online at MinnesotaDailyWeather.com. Currently, it's 69 degrees.
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0: You're back in with America Outdoors Radio. Our next stop is Charleston, South Carolina. ICAST is coming up. This is the huge trade show put on every year by the American Sport Fishing Association. And companies all over, not just North America, but over the world, are rolling out new products to show to retailers and distributors and buyers at ICAST. One company that's doing just that is Z-Man. Now, Z-Man, they're based in Charleston, South Carolina, and they're best known for their chatterbait, which has taken the bass fishing community by storm. But they've got something brand new out. It's called the Evo Swim Jig. With us here to tell you more is Richard Dunham. He is the product manager for Z-Man. Richard, welcome to the show.
1: Hey, John. Thanks for having me on, buddy.
0: Well, I think that might have been the longest intro in history, so thanks for bearing with me there. Let's talk about swim jigs and how they differ from the regular jig that a lot of anglers throw. So, for example, when I was a kid, I would get a curly tail grub on, like a Mr. Twister, and I just put a little eighth-ounce ball head jig, and I'd cast it out, might let it sink a few seconds, and reel it back. And then as I progressed as a bass fisherman, I started throwing Arky-style jigs and flipping them, or football jigs and dragging them. But a swim jig, it's a different animal, isn't it?
1: It sure is, yeah. You know, as opposed to other styles of jigs, it's really meant to be swam through the middle of the water column. That's obviously why it's called a swim jig, but it's really the 4x4 of jigs. It can come through wood and rock and grass better than any jig in the market, and that's because they've got kind of a more of a bullet-shaped head as opposed to an arky or a football that's made to be hitting rock. So it really is fished, you know, around any kind of, you know, submerged or emergent cover. It can come through just about any kind of cover without getting hung up. And that's really what makes it so versatile.
0: So why is this swim jig called the Evo? I think Evo and I think Evolution. I presume that's what you're going for here?
1: Yeah, so 3 or 4 years ago, we released the Evo Chatterbait, and it was really a revamped version of our Elite Evo Chatterbait. We put a lot of new features and benefits into that. It's become one of our best-selling chatterbaits in the entire lineup, and we've got a million chatterbaits there, and it's right there at the top. And you're right that it's the Evolution. It's the Evo, and what we've done is we've taken a lot of different features and benefits and packed them all into one bait to make what we think is probably the best swim jig on the market. You know, we've taken the same style of hook that we have in our Evo chatterbait. It's more of a flipping style hook. It's a lighter wire, so you can throw it on fluorocarbon or braid, but it's got a big wide gap on it, so it's got a lot of bite. It hooks them really well. We've got a lot of really highly detailed features in the head. It's got 3D gill plates and really high-end paint finishes, a 3D eye. It's got a really nice weed guard on it. It's the right stiffness in the weed guard. And then it's got a tremendous keeper. It's what we call our hybrid molded split grip keeper. And it holds our Elastex plastics better than any other style keeper on the market. It's got a little wire along with these conical lead cones that really holds Elastex on there really well. And the key benefit of that is you can put one trailer on this and fish it basically all day without having to replace your trailer, which is really nice, especially when you're making hard skips and hard casts and coming over all that cover that the swim jig's great for. That keeper does a great job of holding the trailer on there.
0: You know, you just hit on two of the most important things when it comes to the swim jig. Number one is the weed guard, and number two is keeping that trailer on the hook. Mm-hmm. That's a hard thing to do. Most companies can't get that right, and I'm one of those frustrated anglers that's constantly adjusting, you know, my plastic trailer, whether it's a paddle tail or a craw or just a curly tail, trying to keep it on there, or eventually it doesn't stay on there. It's all torn up. You have to go ahead and keep mixing it up. So I love the fact that you've solved this. Let's talk about the weed guard too, because, you know, stiffness is important. Length is important. I know a lot of bass pros will cut off part of the weed guard, but of course the problem with doing that is you get hung up more.
1: Correct, yep. we went with a medium gauge weed guard, and we felt like that was the perfect sweet spot to where it doesn't get hung up hardly ever. It's very, very snag resistant. But like what you were saying, you don't really need to trim it. It comes in the package long enough that you could trim it if you feel the need to. But something that I've always talked about specifically with this style of jig is that having a little longer brush guard on there will actually make the end of the brush guard work like a lever, where the base of the brush guard helps you deflect off of cover and not get hung up. With the outside edge of it, actually, if it's longer, it'll help push down when you're setting the hook, exposing your hook out for when you're actually penetrating into the roof of a fish's mouth. And so we worked a lot on making sure that the length of that weed guard was right. And like I say, we tested the heck out of this thing, and one of the key attributes to making this thing so good was that we really leaned on the Brownings, Bo and Stephen Browning, a lot to make sure that we had every one of these little details correct. Those guys live out in Arkansas. They're fishing around wood a ton. You know, Bo and Stephen are traveling all across the country in the elites and in the opens, and they're fishing in all sorts of different kinds of cover, and they were really impactful to making sure that we got every one of those little detail rights, including the brush guard.
2: What is the relationship between Bo and Stephen Browning?
1: Bo is Stephen Browning's son.
2: Nice. Well, you know, well, that's a whole other topic. I'll have to get them on the line for that radio interview. But it's great that you had a couple of anglers like that exclusively testing this. I'm guessing they provided you quite a bit of feedback, and what you set them out with on the water on day one was a lot different than the finished product.
1: Yeah, absolutely. You know, there's no one more picky than professional anglers, and they demand the best of the best, and we're really working hard to make sure that we're giving them the tools that they can go out there and use to win tournaments. And yeah, there were a lot of changes that came from prototype number one to the end. There were definitely a lot of tweaks and changes, and little things like, you know, hookup ratios and snag resistance, all of that came up in the testing. And like I said, we really put a lot of time and effort into making sure we got every little detail right. And I think when the public gets their hands on them, they're going to really see that we thought through everything on this to make it what we feel is the best swim jig on the market.
2: I also understand the silicone skirt. Not only does it come in 8 different colors, and the lure, folks, mm-hmm. comes in 8 different colors, but it has a little something extra, so it's a little more buoyant right by the head, which is unusual.
1: One thing that we did is that we made sure that the skirt flared more right behind the head. And what that does is it gives the body just a little more bulk in the water. If you put the skirting back a little bit further, it ends up collapsing more, where if you put it right up against the back of the head and the head kind of rounds out or behind it, it really flares that skirt more. It gives you a better profile in the water. It helps it hang a little bit more if you're shaking the swim jig and trying to keep it high. But the other thing we did there is we hand tied the skirts, so you don't ever have to worry about it slipping down. It stays put the whole time. You don't lose strands very often. And so, you know, that really helps with the durability. Like we were talking about, this trailers keep staying on. Your skirt also stays put the whole time. So if you're skipping hard under docks or under trees, you don't have your bait come back all fouled out. It comes back perfect every time. And so, yeah, that little flaring behind the head was also something that the Brownings brought up that they really wanted, so that when they're snapping that bait or they're swimming it through, it's got a lot of pulsing. It does an amazing job of representing a shad, but really good at representing a bluegill as well. And that really comes from that puffed out skirt and a little bit of that flaring that you get when you're working it.
2: It's the Evo Swim Jig from Z-Man Fishing. 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
1: Thanks so much, John. I appreciate it.

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7: 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Chastain makes it three wide. He'd like to take a spot here on the backstretch.
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7: Here comes Larson, just like I said. 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Barely squeezes ahead of Hamlin.
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10: A heat advisory begins at 11 a.m. today. An extreme heat watch begins at 8 a.m. tomorrow. Highs level off around 90 today under mainly sunny skies. South winds 8 to 15 miles per hour. Tonight, lows around 72. Clear skies tomorrow. High temperatures reach up to 95. And that's your forecast. I'm weatherology meteorologist Kara Foster. Get the latest weather updates online at minnesotadailyweather.com. Currently, it's 69 degrees.
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0: Welcome back to America Outdoors Radio. I'm John Cruz. You know, one of the greatest joys of being an adult angler is getting kids into the sport. And one person who wrote an article about that for Northwest Fishing and subsequently for the Mac Attack, the free online digital magazine from Max Lure that you can subscribe to at maxlure.com, is Eric Magnuson. He hails from Spokane, Washington. Eric, welcome back to the show.
1: Appreciate it.
0: Well, I love the article you wrote because I think everybody knows, you know, it's up to us as adults to get that next generation going, but it's easier said than done. And let's talk about do's and don'ts of taking kids fishing and introducing them to the sport. So we'll start off with a do. What is a better choice, going fishing for steelhead where you might get one bite on a cold rainy day, or going after bluegill and perch with a bobber and a worm when the ghouls of fish are on the bite?
1: Crazy as it sounds, let's go chase some bluegill. I think steelheading would be a tough one for first-time anglers, of course, and youngsters, and I have been there, and I've been there myself, and I know how impatient I could have gotten. So I would be chasing some bluegill and some perch or something off the dock. Keep the maybe even a bobber in a bottom rig, but yeah, just keep the kids active and keep that bite going.
0: You know, it's funny. I love my dad. He got me into fishing, and he got me into lots of fishing where I caught lots of fish. But I remember when he introduced me to steelhead fishing. And folks, if you're not aware, steelhead, they are ocean-going rainbow trout. You'll find them in the Great Lakes, but they're more commonly found along the West Coast from Northern California all the way up to Alaska. And in Washington State growing up, it rained a lot, and it was cold when these steelhead came back up the streams. And I remember we would always cut through a bramble of blackberries and cut ourselves up. We'd get down to the riverbank. We'd plunk our bait off the bottom. We'd sit there and stare at it for about 2 hours. Nothing would happen, and we'd go home. And I hated steelhead fishing. I absolutely hated it, Eric.
1: Yeah, and that's the thing. You don't want to deter them from the sport and not want them to go again, because of some of those adventures we enjoy to take, maybe they don't like that type of adventure right away. But it kind of takes them a little bit of growing into, I feel.
0: Well, you're right. And you'll be happy to know, folks, I did grow into steelhead fishing. I actually fell in love with summer steelhead fishing, and that got me hooked on the sport as an adult. But you're absolutely right, Eric. There's nothing better than going out there and catching a mess of bluegill or crappie or perch. You know, because the kids just like to see the bobber go down. The kids just like to feel the tug at the end of the rod. And every fish, no matter how small, is a trophy to them, isn't it?
1: 100%. That's, you know, I talked about 85% of the anglers we talked to, and you ask them, you know, what was your first fish? Most of them say bluegill. You know, most of them caught a panfish or a small bass off the family or resort dock when they were young when they started. So
0: let's go ahead and talk about some other things. Now, number one, all day fishing trips with just fishing, not a good idea, is it?
1: No, again, you know, you don't want to burn out the youngsters on a full day fishing trip. When I took my kids out when they were very young, I would do like a 2 to 3 hour trip, maybe a little longer if needed, but I just let them kind of depend on the time and tell you how the day is going. I never forced it upon them. I didn't want them to not enjoy something that I enjoyed so much and force that, kind of like even a force in a sport on somebody. Like if I played football and my kid didn't, I just didn't never forced it. Just let them just call the shots on those days and keep it short.
0: Well, and one thing that always helps when the fish are not biting are snacks. Tell me more.
1: Yes, plenty of snacks. I mean, I get bored at home, I go to the refrigerator. So a lot of times on the boat and on the shore, I notice when the kids get bored, you know, you pull out a bag of snacks, beef jerky, granola bars or something, just to keep them in tune. A couple drinks, I always bring a cooler with some drinks. And yeah, just let them be kids and just let them do what they want to do throughout the day.
0: Well, and that kind of goes into something else. It's not necessarily all about fishing. Those kids, they might want to go ahead and walk around. They might want to explore. They might want to catch butterflies. They might want to do this, that, or the other thing. You should encourage that, shouldn't you?
1: Definitely. My son would fish for about the first 5 minutes, and he'd be off down the banks lifting rocks, finding old lures, finding crawdads and whatnot. And that right there just opens your mind up to that world of the outdoors and puts them in a different perspective of what's actually out there.
0: something else that you brought up in the article that I liked. You know, those of us who quote-unquote know it all are going to go ahead and tell the kids, hey, now here's what you do. You cast out here. You watch your bobber. You don't move it. You let it sit. But the fact of the matter is, kids get bored. They might want to reel it in. They might reel it in slow. They might reel it in fast. They might cast a completely different direction than where you told them to cast. And that's okay, isn't it?
1: It is. And I'll be honest, I've had those situations where I've witnessed my own kid or a kid cast in a different direction. You're like, hey, the fish aren't over there. We know they're over here. Make sure you cast this way. And next thing you know, he catches the fish. Or he's reeling in too quick, like you're saying, and you try to tell him, hey, a little bit slower, and they catch a fish. That's the thing. I try to let them do what they want. Bottom fishing is one thing, too, where you're just letting your rods just still fish. And I noticed a lot of kids want to just pick it up and start reeling in. And I just let them do what they do. And I've witnessed fish being caught multiple ways. And, you know, when it happens, it's even more of the enjoyment of fishing.
0: Well, the bottom line is this, folks. When it comes to kids, it's all about having fun when you take them fishing.
1: It is. It really is.
0: It really is. You're right. And again, don't focus just on the act of actually catching a fish. Focus on having fun. You're going to have a much more memorable day if you do. Again, keep it relatively short. You know, let the kids catch fish, but if the fish aren't biting, have those snacks, have those other activities, and just have some great adult kid time while you're at it. Now, let's change topics here, Eric, because you've got an adventure planned this weekend. Tell our listeners more about it.
1: I'm going to Roosevelt here in Northeast Washington.
0: So, folks, Lake Roosevelt is a huge 105-mile-long impoundment of the Columbia River. It's formed by Grand Coulee Dam, that huge dam built in the 1930s and 1940s as part of President Roosevelt's Civilian Conservation Corps, the biggest dam of its time in the world. And there's all sorts of fish to catch in Lake Roosevelt. You've got trout, you've got kokanee, you've got bass, you've got walleye, you've got sturgeon. What are you going to be going after, and where are you going to be staying?
1: So we are launching out of Hunters, sounds like. We got about two boats and a handful of people, and we are going to be doing some beach camping, chasing some walleye from Friday to Sunday. Probably going to be pulling some, you know, max worm harnesses and some slow death rigs, maybe jigging a little bit. But yeah, going to go chase some walleye here, and it should be pretty nice. Looks like we got some good weather ahead of us.
0: Oh, I think you're going to have some excellent weather. And folks, if you've never been to Lake Roosevelt before, do so. It's actually managed by the National Park Service. It's absolutely beautiful. It's very pristine. It's just a gorgeous place to explore and go fishing and camping. And there's tons of wildlife out there, too. You're just going to love the setting out there. Again, it's pretty remote, so you'll definitely want to bring your own food. Restaurants and places to eat and shop are kind of few and far between. But if you're looking for an adventure, Lake Roosevelt is hard to beat for all sorts of species of fish. Got to ask, when it comes to the walleye, are shore lunches involved?
1: Definitely, yeah. We're going to have at least one or two shore lunches, maybe even a dinner. Definitely plan on keeping some fish, for sure.
0: There you go. Walleye, they're hard to beat when it comes to taste. And if you want to take a kid fishing, check out the latest Mac Attack. Just go to Max, MACKSLure.com, sign up for the free Mac Attack, and read Eric Magnuson's article on this topic of taking kids fishing. And look for his other articles that you'll find in Northwest Fishing. And look for him on the small screen on Northwest Fishing TV that you can view on Fox channels all over the Northwest and Rocky Mountain West. Eric, thanks for sharing this with us today on America Outdoors Radio.
1: I sure appreciate it, John. Thank you.
0: As we wrap things up today, I've got to ask, what do you have planned this summer when it comes to outdoors fun? As for me, I've been doing quite a bit of hiking as of late, both in Idaho and in eastern Washington. I've certainly enjoyed my time with my girlfriend, Kimber. She loves to hike, so do I, so I guess we're a pretty darn good couple. Got some fishing trips coming up as well. Can't wait to get out on the water. And I hope you've got some great trips planned yourself, whether it be out on the water, in the woods, or in the mountains. If you didn't get to hear the whole show, we will upload it as a podcast. Just look for America Outdoors Radio. We recently uploaded our show featuring our destination trip to the Dalles in North Central Oregon. I'd encourage you to check out that show. 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It's got a list of all of our stations across America and airtimes where you can listen to them. And on that note, it's time to go. So until next time, here's hoping you're healthy. Here's hoping you're blessed. And do remember this. It is your country and you're outdoors, so get out there and enjoy it.

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3: A heat advisory begins at 11 a.m. today. An extreme heat watch begins at 8 a.m. tomorrow. Highs level off around 90 today under mainly sunny skies. South winds 8 to 15 miles per hour. Tonight, lows around 72. Clear skies tomorrow. High temperatures reach up to 95. And that's your forecast. I'm weatherology meteorologist Kara Foster. Get the latest weather updates online at minnesotadailyweather.com. Right now, it's 73 degrees.
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6: Hi, everyone. So glad you're there. It's the Brian Kilmeade Show. It's been a real big week, right? There's a lot going on. At 250, we started the week celebrating 250 years of America. It's really not going to stop just because the July 4th birthday is done. If you think about it, things got really tough after the Declaration. And we'll discuss that. In fact, I'll do that Saturday night in Pensacola, Florida. History, Liberty, and Laughs. Patriotic, motivational, inspirational night. Howie Kurtz is going to be with us. Break down the media coverage of this Plattner situation. Remember, the New York Times soft-pedaled all his background. Nobody really background-checked him. All the people that endorsed him. And now he's imploded. Dennis Ross is going to be here in a matter of moments, breaking down what's happening in the Middle East as it looks like we're back to war. So let's get to the big three.
7: Number three.
8: It was important to be there and to see the actual facts laid out, Bill, because there was so much stuff that, you know, amidst the noise and the internet chatter that was laid out that, you know, I had never heard and makes this case very cut and dry to me.
6: Charlie Kirk's murder hearing counting, hearings counting anyone with a half a brain that will see all the conspiracy theories that don't lead to Tyler Robinson or a waste of time. Tyler Robinson did it. His parents know it. His lover turned him in and his estate's witness. But yet, people are making money off conspiracy theories that are baseless. It is sickening.
7: Number two.
9: The trash took itself out tonight. People in Maine have a chance to really vote on someone that's not a total a piece of trash. Adios, trash bag.
6: Yep, Senator Fetterman, fellow Democrat, talking about Graham Plattner. We wish you, we never knew you. The most problematic nominee in modern history reluctantly bows out in Maine. What it means for the Dems' desperate hopes to flip that seat and take the Senate.
7: Number one.
10: The basic deal that we cut was, we'll lift our blockade if you stop shooting at ships. But if you shoot at ships, we're going to knock the hell out of them, and it's that simple.
6: The Vice President of the United States, here we go again. U.S. hits 150 sites in 48 hours as the MOU is history and never worth the two pages it was printed on, in my view. Meanwhile, Iran still won't give up the strait. Why an escalation is in the cards and affect oil prices in the short term, but in my view, worth it. Ambassador Dennis Ross, you were equally chagrined when the MOU was put out there. It was a way to get to the table, perhaps, in the best scenario, but now it seems to be gone, right?
11: It seems to be gone. I mean, look, it's always a challenge. I'm saying that deliberately to negotiate with the Iranians, because the Iranians have a certain DNA when it comes to negotiations, which is buy time. Stretch it, always focus on their needs, never on supposedly what they're prepared to agree to in terms of giving things up. And the MOU, I will just say, from a negotiator's perspective, I never quite said it this way to you. You said my chagrin was right. When I read it, I knew it was an Iranian paper. It would never have been drafted with every single point had within it a hook to what the Iranians wanted. And the sequence was, the truth is, we couldn't get anything on the nuclear issue until after they had commitments on the extent of sanctions relief. That had to be worked out in advance before they did anything on the nuclear issue. So the whole thing was structured to serve their interests. The great irony, and you've heard me say it before, one thing about the Iranians, they never know when to say when. They had a document that basically served their interests, but the one thing we got from it was the straits were supposed to be open. The vice president, you know, I think wasn't giving you the full picture in the soundbite you just had. It wasn't just, if it was just a trade for we lift the blockade, they let things go through in the strait, that would have been fine. But it was we lift the blockade, we provide waivers for their sale of oil, we allow them to not only sell their oil, but to get dollars for it, to repatriate the dollars within their banking system. These were huge gives to them. And the one thing we were supposed to get was the opening of the straits, and in the end, they didn't provide it. So that explains why we are where we are.
6: So they had a great deal. They weren't smart enough to realize it because they desperately want the strait as much as they want nuclear weapons. But the other thing is, I think, Ambassador, is that we should just give up on talking to the foreign minister and speaker. The guy making the decisions is the IRGC commander, Ahmed Vahidi. So why are we even talking to anybody else? I know he's a terrible person, but if he's going to upend every decision that maybe the speaker and the foreign minister recognize, would you recognize, which is the best deal you could possibly have gotten, they got, at least for 60 days, why are we even dealing with them to begin with?
11: Well, because that's who they presented. B, the Revolutionary Guard leader, Vahidi, probably didn't want to be seen as negotiating. The irony is when you negotiate, in the end, even the Iranians have to make some concessions.
6: Yeah.
11: And he doesn't want to be the target of those who attack those who make concessions. It is interesting. You know, they have a hardline faction led by Jalili, a former negotiator, that were attacking in the procession, the funeral procession, attacking Pazeski and the president, in some cases throwing things at him. And they were criticized. But it shows you there's a hardline faction, and in a sense, this week,
6: I'm sorry, you said they were throwing things at the president?
11: Yeah.
6: At the funeral.
11: I was yelling at him. Yeah. Yeah. So think about, you had 6 days which built up a kind of momentum of its own and reinforced the real principalists, so the real hardliners, who believe that, you know, with ideology, just hang tough and eventually things will go your way and it doesn't matter what the consequences are for the Iranian public. Pezeshkian is one of those who realizes, look, if you have a total collapse of the Iranian economy, the Islamic Republic may not survive. So he wanted these things to be worked out. Ghalibaf, the Speaker of the Parliament, he seemed to understand that as well. But in the end, your point is right. Who are the decision makers? And Ghalibaf and Arachi were not the decision makers.
6: Here's what the president said. He said a lot. Cut four.
12: Oil is going to be very free, very easy, and it's going to happen very fast. We have the Hormuz Strait. The boats have pulled out. I mean, there's a gusher of oil right now. We have a lot of oil. And anything that happens is going to happen very fast. We're not looking for long term.
6: But they are looking for a multi-day event. They've already hit 150 sites in 2 days. They've blown up 21 of these ships, 21 of these smaller vessels. They're targeting their air defense systems and coastal infrastructure, as well as missile sites and drone sites in the area. The one thing I would love to do militarily is take over the strait and run it and allow people to get their, you know, get the oil and get those tankers through there. But right now, we could blockade the blockade, but right now we're letting them threaten all these vessels.
11: Yeah, look, Brian, everything we're hitting is fine, except all those areas that we're hitting, we hit before. And they had been able to begin to reconstitute their ability to operate from there and to fire on the ship. So it shows you can... It reminds me in a lot of ways, too often I was saying, well, we hit 13,000 targets. That's like body counts. The question is not the numbers you're hitting. The question is, what is it that you're hitting that changes the character of their ability to threaten? If you can do that, and to be honest, I'm just not sure what it would take at this point. I do think if we could open up the straits, it takes away completely their leverage. And at that point, the president could legitimately then declare victory. Now, the problem, and you and I had this discussion early on, and you actually, if you recall, you said, look, it's not so easy to do. They got lots of drones. They got lots of cruise missiles. You almost have to, you have to guarantee this almost 100%. Maybe you can guarantee it 90, 95%, but if you're a, if you own a $100 million ship and you're going to have to pay, you know, millions of dollars just for insurance, how willing are you to risk it if you don't have a really high degree of confidence? So it's a, it is the one thing we could do that would completely take away their leverage, and more than that, it would demonstrate they haven't gained anything. Now, can we do that? When the president says it's going to happen fast, the problem with opening up the straits the way we, you and I are discussing, it won't happen fast. So there's a tension here, I think, in objectives.
6: So the ISW, Institute for Study of War, says Iran is undeterred by the U.S. campaign, the military campaign that they're running down. Over the past 2 days, the U.S. has launched a new round. They are determined to keep the strait open. They're attempting to pressure neighboring Gulf states into helping it secure control of the strait and failing to achieve this objective through diplomacy. So they want, they tell them, we're going to bomb you if you don't back us up in letting us manage the strait. Oman loves to play both sides. Maybe they don't have a choice because they don't have a military, but they're being pressured to join Iran's partnership, and we're telling them you better not. But that's an example. Same thing with the Saudis and with the Qataris. They also seem to not want any part of this fight now.
11: I think the problem is it's a little bit like the equivalent of the ship owners. So you're the Saudis, you're the Emiratis, even though the Emiratis actually did do a lot of offensive strikes. But you're the Saudis, the Emiratis, the Qataris, Kuwaitis, and so forth. And we can basically intercept 90% of what the Iranians will send, but they can get 10% through. So let's say they get 10% through and they hit certain energy facilities that have highly specialized equipment that if you hit it, you could basically put it out of commission for up to a year. So they look at it from that standpoint. We're not able to create a kind of hermetic seal that guarantees the complete defense of this. And they run that risk. Now, I'll tell you, having spoken to a number of them, I mean, even this week, none of them want sanctions to be lifted on the Iranians.
6: Wow.
11: Which is really interesting to me. None of them. And that tells you, there, if we could get the straits open and then the president declares success, the interesting thing about that is then you don't have to give the Iranians a thing. And then the inner contradictions, this collapsed economy, then the inner contradictions come back into play. And yes, this is a regime that will kill as many as it has to kill. We've seen that. But if they have all these inner contradictions, and even some of those that back the regime or those in the besieged, and they're not getting water, they're not getting electricity, or their money is valueless, at a certain point, they begin to defect. So the best outcome is an outcome where we give them nothing economically and you let the inner contradictions play on themselves. We can't by military force end this regime. We've seen that. But we can if we have a strategy and we're not giving them an economic lifeline. The chances of it coming down over time, maybe in a year or two, that goes up dramatically in my estimation.
6: The other thing is the amount of leaders are dead, or between 20 and 50 have been killed, the Ayatollah being the highest profile name. If that starts happening again to the ones that have survived, maybe they'll say to themselves, I have to do a deal or else my days are done.
11: That could be. And by the way, if they lost their card, if they lost the lever of the strait, which they're determined, what you quoted from
6: the ISW.
11: What you quoted from them is right. They are determined. I mean, think about it. The MOU basically was telling them, you're going to get to manage this. And it wasn't good enough. It wasn't good enough. They wanted to say, no, we have control right now. And we're proving to everybody we have control. And so they brought this on themselves. But you're right. If you can take away the lever, and they know, they can see what I was describing about how bad the economic situation is, then you increase the chance that you actually would get a deal. You know, I would say one other thing, Brian. When it comes to the nuclear issue, if you can't get a deal, we should have a position that if we see them beginning to extract anything at any of the sites, there's more than one site where we think the highly enriched uranium is, they need to know we'll hit that site. We will bomb it as soon as we see any indication that they're doing anything.
6: Right, and that's what's so different about any other administration. We would send inspectors in, we'd give more sanctions, but this administration says, no, we will hit it, because nobody else has ever hit Iran.
11: That's right. No, we took away, actually right. Started with the Israelis, taking away their sense of impunity. One thing that would make it more credible is if we could get Democrats to say, look, last thing we want to see is Iran with nuclear weapons.
6: It'll be great.
11: If we see them extracting, we're prepared to bomb too. It would be nice. You know, I would like to see Secretary Rubio deal with some of his former colleagues and sort of work out quietly. You don't have to broadcast it, but work it out quietly. You know, they can still say, we think there should be war powers involved.
6: Yeah.
11: They can still say, we have questions about this. We didn't think the end game was right. We didn't see the strategy. But we agree, Iran shouldn't have, this regime should not have nuclear weapons.
6: I want to get you to Rahm Emanuel. It's so disappointing because
11: yeah.
6: The people say, oh, he's a moderate. He's going to run, see if he has a lane. He thought it was necessary to essentially say, if I'm elected, Israel, you're not going to get weapons from us. You'll buy it like everybody else. We'll have a 23-state solution, not an Israeli solution. The special relationship is over. Cut 14.
13: The prime minister and his government have led Israel into a dead end. For too long, American policy towards Israel operated under the assumption that the best thing Washington can do for Jerusalem is to blindly, to silently stand behind your government. Without conditions, without demands, without consequences, even when we disagreed, Israel will be alone if its leaders choose to attempt to annex the West Bank. America cannot and it will not be complicit or complacent in that endeavor.
6: And the other stuff, I could give you the whole speech, but what are your thoughts about that? How does that resonate in Israel?
11: I think the environment in Israel, and that having just come back from a month there, the environment in Israel is highly polarized between support for the prime minister and opposition to the prime minister. Close to 60% of the Israeli public do not want him to run for re-election. So in many ways, what Rahm Emanuel was saying was absolutely striking a chord with many Israelis and with those who support Prime Minister Netanyahu. Obviously, it was not. One thing I'll just note about the speech that was interesting that didn't get attention that it should have, you know, he took account of all the Israeli fears and the justification, the doubts they have, given the past. But he also, for the first time, he put the onus on the Arabs and the Palestinians, too. Yes, he was putting the onus on the Israelis. One of the things that has bedeviled this process and one of the reasons we didn't succeed is because nothing was ever required of the Palestinians and the Arabs. He was doing that. That I would like to see much more of that done in this country.
6: Yeah. The anti-Israel feeling is just really disturbing, though. Dennis Ross, you're all over it. William Davidson, Distinguished Fellow, Washington Institute for Near East Policy. Thanks so much, Dennis. I'll talk to you soon.
11: All right. Thank you.
6: Back in a moment.
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3: A heat advisory begins at 11 a.m. today. An extreme heat watch begins at 8 a.m. tomorrow. Highs level off around 90 today under mainly sunny skies. South winds 8 to 15 miles per hour. Tonight, lows around 72. Clear skies. Tomorrow, high temperatures reach up to 95. And that's your forecast. I'm weatherology meteorologist Kara Foster. Get the latest weather updates online at minnesotadailyweather.com. Right now, it's 73 degrees.
4: 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The more you listen, the more you'll know. It's Brian Kilmeade.
6: Yeah, so I was just at the end of that interview. I wanted to give Dennis Ross more time, but Rahm Emanuel went over to Israel and just basically ripped the country, not even acknowledging October 7th and the reaction, pointing out that civilians have died, but it's never been the target. I thought a Jewish guy on the left might be pushing back against the anti-Semitism and the anti-Israel attitude on the left. Instead, he goes to Israel and says, I'm out. You know, if he wanted to say, I don't like Netanyahu, but man, you give me a government that is X, Y, and Z, annexing the West Bank, I don't think, you know, there might be some talk about extreme conservatives annexing the West Bank, but I don't think Trump's for that either. I don't think Reagan was for that. Either Bush was for annexing the West Bank. But what's going on in Gaza, that could have been your focus. Could have been the fact that Hamas has not lived up to its word. Maybe you could have brought that up a little bit, but instead all I hear is anti-Israel stuff. And if Rahm Emanuel's anti-Israel, there won't be one Democrat pro-Israel.

0: Trump administration demanding
1: that Iran issue a public statement agreeing to stop firing on commercial ships and declaring the Strait of Hormuz open.
2: Fox's Kevin Cork. President Trump also warning the U.S. would decimate Iran if it carries out an assassination attempt. Is there enough evidence to put Tyler Robinson on trial for the murder of Charlie Kirk?
3: U.S. District Judge Tony Groff is now tasked with sifting through mountains of evidence presented in the five-day preliminary hearing in Provo, Utah. Evidence that prosecutors say includes surveillance footage and a confession.
2: Fox's Jeff Manasso. Kirk, the founder of Turning Point USA, was gunned down last September. 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
21: A heat advisory begins at 11 a.m. today. An extreme heat watch begins at 8 a.m. tomorrow. Highs level off around 90 today under mainly sunny skies. South winds 8 to 15 miles per hour. Tonight, lows around 72. Clear skies. Tomorrow, high temperatures reach up to 95. and that's your forecast. I'm weatherology meteorologist Kara Foster. Get the latest weather updates online at minnesotadailyweather.com. Right now, it's 73 degrees.
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20: If you're interested in it, Brian's talking about it. 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
22: He'll be remembered, a guy that spent 10 years in Kick, the platform that's the predator's paradise. He defiled his marriage and sent sexual messages to women as a newlywed, you know, and all the things he said. Now, he gets to go away. He can go back online. He can go around doing all the kinds of things. But, the trash took itself out tonight. And now, finally, people in Maine have a chance to really vote on someone that's not a total a piece of trash. And now, adios, trash bag.
23: Senator John Fetterman last night doing instant analysis on the 8 o'clock show. After finding out that Graham Plattner took 12 minutes to say, I didn't do anything wrong, but I'm not going to run anymore because everyone took their funding away in support. Howie Kurtz joins us now, Fox News political analyst and host, and he also has his own podcast, Media Buzz, Meter Podcast. Howard, welcome back. I think John Fetterman's right on the money, and he's about the only Democrat to say it that bluntly.
24: No, the Democrats are furious with Graham Plattner, but Brian, I largely blame the left-leaning mainstream media for creating the myth of Graham Plattner. You know, he is a salt of the earth oyster man. Well, that was BS. He only sells oysters to his mother. Yes, he was a combat veteran. He came back. He drinks too much. He has PTSD. But you could see, and I said this, and I wasn't alone, from the beginning that this guy had a boatload of baggage and more stuff was going to come out. And the people who should be most embarrassed are at the New York Times, which when one of his ex-girlfriends came out and talked about how he pulled her out of a car and twisted her arm and locked her in a room, they kind of raised questions about her credibility, Lindsay Fifield, because she was a Republican. So the whole believe all women thing, apparently it doesn't matter if you're a Republican.
23: Which is crazy. You know, Michelle Goldberg, I don't know if you know her, but she came out in the New York Times as a columnist. She says she did a mea culpa. She said she fell. She goes, I have to blame myself. I can't leave myself out of the blame. She said she had been impressed by Plattner's political charisma and previously portrayed him as misunderstood. She acknowledged that she wrote Plattner was nothing like the edgelord character I encountered online. She now says the assessment was wrong. If anything, he seems to be significantly worse than she thought. So she did a mea culpa, but admitted in the New York Times in her column, she was very kind to him. She fell under his spell.
24: It's magic, Brian. Well, good for Michelle Goldberg for doing the mea culpa. I think a lot of people need to do that, including the dummies in the Democratic Party who thought this guy would be an ideal candidate. You know, the thinking was, well, he's a fighter and we need a fighter. And he defied his aide's advice. Okay, if you're going to bow out, he finally bows out last night. Then you should, you know, for one thing, he never said he took any responsibility for made a single mistake. I regret, you know, the things that you say when you're under fire. And secondly, he just seemed angry. And the fact that when Politico talked to the latest accuser, Jenny Rasko, daughter of a former Maine governor, who's a Democrat and who agrees with Plattner on policy stuff, only then did the story explode. And even then, he took his time getting out of the race.
23: So I want you to hear. So the question everyone asks is, did anyone do a background check of this guy? Did anyone do an opposition research on this guy who got maybe 72% of the vote? Still, with all this stuff, except for the latest revelation, people in Maine didn't care. They still wanted him. So listen to the give and take about the two people responsible for the background check who called him the hero of the moment. Cut 32.
25: Did the vetting process turn up the tattoo that became so controversial?
26: No.
25: The Reddit posts, did that turn up in the vetting process?
26: The firm sent us a thing and it had some of the posts, but it didn't have all of them.
23: And he just giggled through it. They promise
24: you go through all these liberals, Brian.
23: Yeah.
24: Elizabeth Warren, Bernie Sanders, who looked the other way. I mean, the Nazi tattoo, one of the ex-girlfriends said, yeah, we discussed it and he knew what it was. That was a giant neon red light about this guy's candidacy was going to be in trouble. And of course, the reason we're spending so much time talking about it is if the Democrats don't win Maine, then I think Susan Collins' chances of getting reelected again are improved by this whole fiasco. Then they can't, there's no way they can take control of the Senate. But yeah, a lot of people fell for the act, and I don't think he showed even a modicum of grace in pulling out of the race.
23: Yeah, I mean, if you want to hear some of that, we took the whole thing. I don't even think CNN took the whole thing. Here's why he said, so all this stuff comes out, and we don't even, evidently there's another woman that's coming forward. I'm not sure if she's still going to do it. And then, of course, you have the revelations on the teen site that he only got off of a few weeks ago. Here's what he said, though, that he's getting out. Cut 31.
1: Much like October, when the first attack started, much like the news that was created the week before the primary, there is a reason that this is happening now. I only have until July 13th, until I am officially the nominee. This was the last week to try to get me off of the ballot. And that's why this is occurring. It's not the false allegations, though, that have brought us to where we are. It's the fact that they are being used by the political establishment to put structural pressure on us. We live in a political system that is not built for normal people. It is a system that is built structurally to make sure that movements like ours cannot flourish, that if they begin to succeed, they can be crushed.
23: Do you think he even believes this? Do you think he believes this?
24: Now, boo-hoo, you know? Look, I guess he's trying to go out with a blast at everybody else. It's the Democratic Party establishment. The Democrats were behind this guy until supporting him became untenable. And then Elizabeth Warren and the others say, oh, yeah, you know, we got to run the other way. He continues to deny this, but, you know, now that we have, these are people who were ex-girlfriends of his. There are texts, there are photos. The idea that he would say that none of this happened absolutely doesn't pass the smell test.
23: So when you have another problematic candidate, in my view, and that's Abdul Syed, I mean, he called himself a doctor. He's not even a doctor. People say, well, what's the big deal? And then we have his radical views. Basically, we deserve 9/11. You know, he says he's not a socialist, but almost everything he stands for is socialist. He also trumpets the positiveness about Sharia law. So, I mean, just take a listen to some of what he said. When pressed, are you even, and by the way, this is the leading Democratic contender to be the Democratic nominee to go against Mike Rogers and try to keep that seat for Democrats. So it's an extremely impactful seat. Cut 39.
2: You got attacked by your rivals for calling yourself a physician, not just a doctor, even though you don't have a valid state medical license in New York or Michigan, which apparently is what you need legally to call yourself a physician. Do you wish you'd just stuck to calling yourself a doctor, which you are, to avoid all of this controversy and attacks on your physician status?
3: You know, at the end of the day, it's not about whether or not I'm a physician or a doctor. The question is, can you see a doctor? It's not about my education. It's about whether or not your kid gets a good education. So,
2: well,
3: I'm just not spending
2: time. That's a good
3: time.
2: Line, but people would say it's also about, did you tell the truth?
3: Well, I would say that I was the health director for the city of Detroit. I've done more to provide more people health care or eliminate their medical debt than most doctors have done in their practice career.
23: Is that an answer? Fake doctor?
24: I don't care what the hell he calls himself. What troubles me with these socialists who have won in places like New York with the help of Zohar Mamdani and even in Colorado is, I mean, they're kind of a fringe element, but they've said some really ugly things, including saying that Israel doesn't have a right to exist, saying defund the police, defund the prisons. You know, they try to dance around it now. And so they are getting so much publicity, as I understand, it's not the whole Democratic Party, but it's certainly ruining the image of the Democratic Party, pushing the party to the left, especially the anti-Israel stuff. And, you know, in a low turnout primary, they're able to get more voters out. But, you know, it's also true, I think, that the Democrats, sadly, from my point of view, are becoming an anti-Israel party. This has become kind of a litmus test. And, you know, Israel has its faults. And you were talking earlier about, you know, you can criticize the Netanyahu government, but it's our ally against horrible terror states like Iran.
23: So, yeah, I want you to hear what he said about Israel. Do they have a right to exist? Cut 42.
4: The question about a right to exist, it's interesting because nobody's ever asked me whether or not I believe Palestine has a right to exist. Every single president who served has said that they believe in a two-state solution. Israel exists. The question is whether or not we want a politics where our money is sent over to Israel to do genocide and apartheid instead of investing in our own kids.
5: You say it exists, but does it have a right to?
4: No, I didn't say that. I just said the question of Israel's existence is not a question. I'm not going to play this gotcha game about whether or not it has a right to exist.
23: It's a really simple answer.
24: There's yes and there's no. It's not a gotcha game. And, you know, a lot of them use this phrase from the river to the sea, which means we have a map in which the Israelis have a right to exist. Now, I think the Palestinians need a territory, too, and Bibi hasn't been very hot on that. But, boy, you know, when somebody's trying to dance around a question and the question gets asked three times and you don't get a straight answer, I think a little light bulb should go off.
23: Howie, it's also the extreme right. There's the extreme right in the Republican Party that doesn't seem pro-Israel, very anti-Israel. What's going on here?
24: That's troubling to me that it's not only limited to the Democratic Party. But, you know, the idea that there are some on the extreme right who also look the other way, for example, all of the scandalous allegations against Ken Paxton, who was impeached by his own party in Texas, but acquitted, had settled federal charges. You know if you flip the party ID, Brian, if Ken Paxton was a Democrat, the Republicans would be all over him. And if Graham Plattner had been a Republican, the Democrats would have been all over him. So there's no shortage of hypocrisy in politics. But I think the ones with the real trouble now, since the GOP controls everything, including the White House, is these upcoming midterms. And they look like they were sort of on a glide path. And now I think they're in real trouble, in part because of exactly what we're talking about.
23: And just on that, for the record, I think John Cornyn is one of the classiest guys in Washington. You know, he's a very good guy, former judge, just wants to get things done. I think it really, really hurt the Republican. They thought he was a friend. I think it really was a gut punch to the Republican Party when President went for Paxton over him and Paxton ends up getting it. But then people have told me in Texas he was going to get it anyway.
24: Well, everybody hates incumbents now. There are a lot of frustrated voters, particularly on the Democratic side, who feel like all they get from Washington is hot air and promises that are never kept. So fairly or unfairly, some very good members are going down or have gone down because no matter how good a record they may have, depending on your political point of view, they seem like they're part of the establishment.
23: Howie, do you think that it'll ever, from your experience in Washington, do you think that it would ever be a plus for someone to start cutting deals, let's say on immigration, on missile defense, the Golden Dome, for example? Do you ever see a time when we're during the Clinton era, maybe it was that a necessity, both sides are kind of working together, it was in vogue? Do you see a time in which that comes back?
24: I wish I could say yes, but everything is so polarized now, right now, Brian. I mean, there was a bipartisan bill that easily passed from both parties to help people with housing. And then Donald Trump is going to sign it. And he says, no, I'm not going to sign this until you give me this other bill, the Save America bill. So, you know, I think the American people, the bulk of them, people were not sort of hard core partisans of either the right or the left, would love to see some cooperation and get things done. I mean, the Republicans have the concern of saying, what are they going to run on for the last year and a half? How many bills have they delivered other than, you know, the Epstein files and all the things that have been talked about, all those controversies? So I think there'll come a time, but it's not going to be for the next couple of years. Everything is, it's all about demonizing the other side. And, you know, a lot of this takes place online. Average voters on, you know, X or Instagram or Snapchat all the time. But I'm not optimistic. It just seems like a swamp, as the president once called it.
23: This podcast, the Media Buzz Meter. Howie Kurtz, always great to have you on. Appreciate it.
24: Thank you, Brian.
23: You got it. Listen, we'll take a short time out and take some calls. 1-866-408-7669. 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
5: A heat advisory begins at 11 a.m. today. An extreme heat watch begins at 8 a.m. tomorrow. Highs level off around 90 today under mainly sunny skies. South winds 8 to 15 miles per hour. Tonight, lows around 72. Clear skies tomorrow. High temperatures reach up to 95. And that's your forecast. I'm weatherology meteorologist Kara Foster. Get the latest weather updates online at minnesotadailyweather.com. Right now, it's 73 degrees.
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6: I have been urging the Trump administration and Pentagon to invest more in our partnership so that our military can learn the lessons of this war in Ukraine and so that our country can benefit from their technologies to defend everything from civilian infrastructure like football stadiums and water systems to our military bases and embassies in the Middle East and in our home country. I'm hopeful that they'll make progress on that this year. It has strong bipartisan support.
7: And by the way, he's talking about Ukraine, Senator Chris Coons, and they have done that. And no offense, Senator, that was a positive statement, but they are doing that already without your help. And it was along with our intelligence apparatus to help coach and execute Ukraine's push to blow up the refineries inside Russia, and has flat out been a game changer with the amount of drones and defensive drones and attack drones that they've been able to put together, along with blowing up the Navy, which they blew up another two ships yesterday. They have been hitting drone strikes. They took out, they've been hitting drone strikes regularly, blew up a bunch of vessels over the last 3 days. They also, thanks to Zelensky, had a great line. He was asked about having talks with Putin in Moscow. He says, I won't go to Moscow. It's too dangerous with all the Ukrainian drones flying around. It's true. They're actually blowing up things in the nation's capital. Why? Because they want to make them uncomfortable in places that want to ignore the fact that they're at war. And the Russians wanted the normal people to not think they're at war. But their economy is so anemic, instead of growing at 1.4%, which is terrible, it is now growing at 0.4%. 91,000 businesses have gone bankrupt, can't make their payments to banks. Now think about this. You got banks lending to businesses. If the businesses can't pay the banks back, then the banks can take their assets, but it never adds up. So that's going to compound itself and maybe put them into crisis. Yesterday, it became clear the president spoke to Vladimir Putin on Saturday because he likes speaking to the president before the president speaks with Zelensky. And this time it didn't work. They spoke for 45 minutes. The Russian president didn't get off the phone happy. And when President Trump had a chance to see the Ukrainian president up close and personal, he was extremely nice. Cut 24.
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9: And you're talking with respect to Ukraine. Well, we're going to talk about that. You know, it's a defensive weapon, which I like better than an offensive weapon. It's the best. So one of the things we're going to be talking about is we're going to give a license to you to make Patriots. That's pretty cool, right? This way you can't complain that we're not giving them enough. It's a make them yourself. We haven't informed the company of that yet, but that'll work out all right. You know, I'm sure they'll be thrilled. But, you know, they'll be able to do it. You'll be able to figure that out.
7: He said, went on to say, Zelensky's done an amazing job. He's an extremely effective leader. So they're going to give license to make the Patriots. The way I understand it, it'll still take about a year to get it going. So in the short term, they need some batteries now. It'll work because everything else, they are moving on all cylinders. They are really punishing our enemy, and that is Russia. 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
5: A heat advisory begins at 11 a.m. today. An extreme heat watch begins at 8 a.m. tomorrow. Highs level off around 90 today under mainly sunny skies. South winds 8 to 15 miles per hour. Tonight, lows around 72. Clear skies. Tomorrow, high temperatures reach up to 95. And that's your forecast. I'm weatherology meteorologist Kara Foster. Get the latest weather updates online at minnesotadailyweather.com. Right now, it's 73 degrees.
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2: North Country weather.
3: A heat advisory begins at 11 a.m. today. An extreme heat watch begins at 8 a.m. tomorrow. Highs level off around 90 today under mainly sunny skies. South winds 8 to 15 miles per hour. Tonight, lows around 72. Clear skies. Tomorrow, high temperatures reach up to 95. And that's your forecast. I'm weatherology meteorologist Kara Foster. Get the latest weather updates online at minnesotadailyweather.com. Right now, 75.
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5: Thanks so much for being here, everybody. 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Mark Penn's going to be coming up shortly. 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And I just got to urge you, hope to see everyone in Pensacola tomorrow night. 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So before we get to Mark, let's get to the big three.
6: Number three.
7: The DNA evidence, the fact that, you know, minor details, like he turned himself in, and I believe his parents identified him in the video. To me, it puts so much of this at rest.
5: Yeah, that is obviously Don Jr. killing off the hurtful, vengeful conspiracies in the Charlie Kirk hearings. Ken, the results end these wild, damaging, unmoored theories once and for all.
6: Number two.
8: The leaders of the Democratic Party are so weak, they're no longer the leaders. The true leaders of this party are Bernie Sanders, AOC, and Mamdani. I mean, yep. Mamdani beat Hakeem Jeffries by endorsing people and defeating them.
5: No doubt about it. Former Speaker Kevin McCarthy, DSA wreaking havoc in the DNC as their candidate, one candidate implodes in Maine and about to win a primary in Michigan. What it means for both Republicans and Democrats in November.
6: Number one.
9: You take that 14-point MOU and you throw it away. And you start to make the Iranians understand that we are not equals in this fight at all.
5: They don't seem to understand that. Are we really talking again to the Iranians after shooting ships and absorbing 2 days of bombing? We hit them 90 times yesterday. The question, when we do talk, what are we talking about? The MOU was a big mistake and not in any way A-OK. Mark Penn, CEO of and chairman of Stagwell Inc., former pollster with the Clintons, joins us now. Mark, welcome back.
10: Morning.
5: If we could stop it at Plantner, are you surprised we're here today where he has not turned in his, not officially resigned, is holding on to the nomination till deadline day on Monday?
10: No, I'm not surprised. I think he kind of put out a cagey announcement, and I think he wants to pick his successor. I have thought from day one, we had no business, the Democrats had no business nominating Graham Plattner, backing Graham Plattner. Just the Nazi tattoo alone was disqualifying. And everything else about him said that he wasn't qualified to be a United States senator. I mean, and so consequently, the fact that he's going to hold them up is kind of just justice for the fact they never should have gotten involved with this guy in the first place.
5: So now they're going to put together 600 delegates, going to get together and pick another nominee. Is this a good thing for the Democrats? Is that the best way to do this moving forward?
10: Oh, look, it's as good as any. It's clear the primary process didn't produce anything that was worthwhile. So I suppose the 600 delegates is a good it's a good way for them to get the party organized and kind of look. It all depends. If 599 vote for the nominee, then it's going to be unifying. If you hold the convention and it splits 300-300 for proposed nominees, then it will serve the opposite purpose. But I suppose it's as good a method as any. However, he does have to withdraw first, and he hasn't done that.
5: So he denied all allegations, but he's not fighting the allegations. He just ends up leaving. So one thing that people fear on the left is that he is not going to endorse and not going to, that his 72% of the vote will sit out because they're mad that he's not in. Is that a legitimate worry?
10: Probably. Look, you know, to go back to, and I wrote an article on Fox News that said, look, Federalist 62 set up the Senate. The senator is supposed to be above politics somewhat, really, really well educated about the issues, really able to kind of work together with other colleagues in the Senate, right? There's nothing about this process that says that we're trying to, that they're trying to nominate a senator in that mode. And Susan Collins, frankly, is someone in that mode, right? Who's judicious. She doesn't always agree with her party. She stands up when she thinks she needs to. She's been in the Senate a long time. She knows the issues. This be-all, end-all effort to defeat her when she's been a good representative for Maine, I don't think is going to ultimately go anywhere.
5: And do you think they win it without her? Do you think that the Democrats could win the Senate without taking Maine?
10: You know, what are the Democrats going to get, whether they win the Senate or not? They get the ability to slow down, I guess, nominations.
5: All of
10: if
5: them.
10: They win the Senate.
5: Probably do
10: right?
5: no. She'll probably do, they'll probably do no nominations.
10: Well, and if that does happen, look, I don't think that's likely to happen. I think that I kind of agree with generally the notion that it'll be hard for the Republicans to hold on Congress, but not impossible, particularly given the what the Democratic Party has been doing for the last 2 months. And I do think that the Senate is going to be like $1 billion spent by the Democratic Party, not likely to switch control of it.
5: I want you to hear from Lauren Leader. She was on another network, co-founder and CEO of All In Together, Cut 58.
4: And the reason why I think this is important to highlight is because Plattner himself, in his, you know, sort of very defensive video the other day, is continuing to blame this sort of idea of there's a vast conspiracy to take him out rather than taking responsibility for his behavior. And that is what I saw from his supporters.
5: And that's why their fear that if he doesn't do anything, he does what Ted Kennedy didn't do for Jimmy Carter, or Ronald Reagan didn't do for Gerald Ford, even though that was presidential and much bigger, that could be the percentages that tanks anybody.
10: Look, I think Susan Collins won last time by 8 points?
5: Yeah.
10: You know, is the endorsement of kind of someone who didn't have any experience, whose following was really incredibly brief because nobody knew who he was except for this campaign, yeah, really going to be the tipping point one way or the other? No. The tipping point is the embarrassment here that the Democratic Party got behind somebody who was patently unqualified because they would, quote, do anything to try to defeat Susan Collins, who has been who is hardly a MAGA right-wing, you know, senator who's represented the state well, and that they were basically willing to tell their constituents, no matter how bad this guy was, you had to get behind him. I think that's an embarrassing stain. It's if the Democratic Party wants to win, it has to start backing not crazy left-wing, inexperienced, unqualified candidates, but the opposite.
5: Just before we move on to this, and I want to get your take on Rahm Emanuel going over to Israel and saying how bad Israel is. The DSA platform leaked out by two of their officers. They want to eliminate the U.S. Senate, replace the president and Supreme Court with an executive and judiciary chosen by subordinate Congress, amnesty for all immigrants. They want to defund the Department of War, a 32-hour work week, establish the wealth tax, and pass the new Green Deal. Universal rent control, elimination of cash bail, an end to all deportations. I mean, this is a parade of horribles. How does that fit in with the Democratic Party?
10: It doesn't. And it's time for the Democratic Party to stand up to the DSA. The DSA starts out with, hey, let's get rid of the Constitution. You know, the Constitution principles are ones of checks and balances to preserve certain principles and rights of minority constituencies. That's what freedom of speech is about. We are not a pure democracy. We are a republic that combines those things. If you created the classic socialist local committees, right, a president, you know, run and appointed by by a Congress, right, with no checks of the courts, of no checks of the Senate. Our system is supposed to be one of rational checks and balances, as opposed to
5: yes.
10: the popular will of the minute, right? And this is a dangerous anti-constitutional party. And Democrats have to wake up to that fact.
5: Mark, you refresh everybody's memory listening at home. When George H.W. Bush was running against Bill Clinton, what were the main difference between the two candidates?
10: Well, you know, the difference on that was really about the economy. I think Bill Clinton had a strong economic plan.
5: Yeah.
10: And a plan that he put forward, and a plan that resulted in prosperity, a balanced budget, and almost wiped out the debt by the end of the term.
5: So, but if, you know, Bill Clinton wins, okay, the country goes center left. George H.W. Bush wins, goes center right. Are we ever going to get back to that? Because this checklist is a scary checklist. And it's not just fringe people like Plattner with the Nazi tattoos. There are people winning now who believe this stuff.
10: Yeah, well, look, social media, look, again, Plattner and candidates like Plattner are creations of social media. It didn't exist at the time that Bill Clinton against
5: True.
10: Bush or against Dole, right? And so this turns out to be a destructive force because it's so easy to propagate conspiracy theories, you know, that really have no value or meaning whatsoever. It's like this whole Charlie Kirk assassination, you know, guy who assassinated Charlie Kirk. It's like you have to prove to everybody that this guy who confessed, right, is in fact the killer to combat these theories that get spread online and that people listen to. And not everybody picks them up. But, you know, if we have 10 or 15 or 20% believing in these theories, it's incredibly corrosive and destructive. And I think we have the same thing in terms of the politics, right? There's really, the social media has really enabled the growth of completely inexperienced candidates, right, with more extreme views, and low turnout primary systems have then furthered that. So we have some work to do here to kind of get our system in balance, get back to people that were choosing on the basis of competence, not TikTok videos.
5: But if I put, true, but if I put Mark Penn in charge of the DNC, you wouldn't tolerate this. You wouldn't say, hey, you wouldn't say, DSA, you're welcome. I'm going to have a big tent, would you?
10: Look, we're a long way from the Democratic politics of the 90s, right? In which, and I ran the 98 midterm, so with progress, not partisanship as the key theme. And the Democratic Party is so far removed from that today that the idea of a centrist really heading it is not even thinkable at the moment. Now, will it turn around in another? Look, the Republican Party was in the wilderness since 1932 until Eisenhower. So parties can go into the wilderness for a long time. The problem here is that Democrats can pick up a lot of urban areas and blue states,
5: yep.
10: have a lot of power in those areas, where Republicans really can't reach or throw them out, no matter how incompetent.
5: So a lot of people leave. Republicans leave to make them even more, make the Democrats even more powerful. So Rahm Emanuel, people say he's a so-called moderate, thought he had to go to Israel and basically said, you're going to be one of 23 states. You're all going to be equal. If you want weapons, you have to buy them and essentially call them out. Cut 16.
11: Your government has been complicit in the horrors now being inflicted on innocent families in the West Bank. That undermines your international legitimacy as a small nation at a time when you can least afford it.
5: More. Cut 17.
11: The Prime Minister and his government have led Israel into a dead end. For too long, American policy towards Israel operated under the assumption that the best thing Washington can do for Jerusalem is to blindly, to silently stand behind your government without conditions, without demands, without consequences, even when we disagreed. Israel will be alone if its leaders choose to attempt to annex the West Bank.
5: Right. America. They're not even talking about annexing the West Bank besides the extreme right. Why would you think, what was he up to in doing this?
10: don't know, maybe we should go run in Israel. I mean, it seems to be a political. Look, it's disappointing and desperate. I worked with Rahm Emanuel, that this is the way he's opening his political campaign and thinks that's what he needs to do to have a chance in a Democratic primary rather than talk about the issues here in America.
5: No doubt about it. When you look at the president right now and the Republican Party and the Democratic Party, I know about history. They always lose seats. It does the party in power. But being that you had the gerrymandering, you got the war, a low impact war, perhaps, or a slow burning war. And you have this DSA working its way inside the DNC. What do you think we're going to be looking at in November?
10: Well, you know, I'm going into the field with a poll in the next couple of days. And I think that I've seen in the polling so far much closer, you know, I've seen the races, the national 50-50, 48-51, you know, within a couple of points either way. So I don't see a landslide occurring here, you know, in either direction. And the question is whether or not the Democrats are going to kind of edge up, because I think the Republican constituency and backers, you know, particularly behind President Trump are quite strong and are holding. I don't see any Republican deterioration. I think the Republicans have to look carefully at the Latino community. They're very sensitive to the economy. There's a big disconnect between the top line economic numbers and how people are feeling about the economy. And the administration's got to do a job in terms of bridging that and giving people confidence in the economic policy going forward.
5: Mark Penn, besides that, you have no opinions. No, it's fantastic talking to you. I truly appreciate it. CEO and chairman of Stagwell Inc. I look forward to getting those numbers. Thanks so much, Mark. Have a great weekend.
10: Thank you, Brian.
5: Back in a moment.
1: Both sides, all opinions. It's Brian Kilmeade. Talk Radio 1360. The talk of the Northland, serving northern Minnesota for over 35 years. 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
12: 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I love this place.
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3: A heat advisory begins at 11 a.m. today. An extreme heat watch begins at 8 a.m. tomorrow. Highs level off around 90 today under mainly sunny skies. South winds 8 to 15 miles per hour. Tonight, lows around 72. Clear skies tomorrow. High temperatures reach up to 95. And that's your forecast. I'm weatherology meteorologist Kara Foster. Get the latest weather updates online at minnesotadailyweather.com. Right now, 75.
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27: The talk show that's getting you talking. You're with Brian Kilmeade.
5: So the defense is resting on the Charlie Kirk trial. And I shouldn't say that. This is the whole thing. This is the hearing. So they want to see, and the cameras are there for most of it. The judge is going to see, is there enough here for a trial? I mean, the evidence is overwhelming. You have two or three confessions. His own parents turned him in. You got the gun traced back to him. You got video. It's overwhelming. What the crazy thing is, and you have his friend, lover, roommate turning against him, talking about these things and providing text messages. So the judge is now going to hear from the defense, and I think they're going to be wrapped by, you know, this morning. You're going to have one or two witnesses, at which time, of course, the judge is going to need, get this, until September. So assuming after Labor Day to make a decision on whether there's going to be a trial. Evidently, this guy has got no experience. He just became a judge, and you put him on such a high-profile case. What is Utah thinking? And what on what planet do you need till September to decide if there's a trial? And the prosecution, you got to go for the death penalty. If you have no death penalty in the state, fine. But there is one. If there is any ever reason to make sure beyond a shadow of a doubt that somebody's guilty and the crime was horrific, you got a horrific crime, killing a young man who was extremely powerful in this country, starting a grassroots group that might have helped tilt the election towards one particular party, who has two young kids and a wife, just killed in the prime of his life by somebody who didn't like some things that they said, killing him in cold blood and getting him literally dead to rights. If you don't want to have a death penalty, take it off the books. But if it's on the books, he's got to get it. When we come back, I want to talk about what's happening in Iran, what we expect to happen over here, and also the success story, which is Ukraine. Don't move.
28: Efforts
0: underway as we speak to salvage a ceasefire between the U.S. and Iran.
2: The Trump administration demanding that Iran issue a public statement agreeing to stop firing on commercial ships and declaring the Strait of Hormuz open.
4: And that's Fox's Kevin Cork. President Trump also warning the U.S. would, quote-unquote, decimate Iran if it carries out an attempted assassination targeting him. Is there enough evidence to put Tyler Robinson on trial for killing Charlie Kirk?
6: U.S. District Judge Tony Groff is now tasked with sifting through mountains of evidence presented in the five-day preliminary hearing in Provo, Utah. Evidence that prosecutors say includes surveillance footage and a confession.
4: Fox's Jeff Manasso. Charlie Kirk was the founder of Turning Point USA. He was gunned down last September. America's listening to Fox News.
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3: A heat advisory begins at 11 a.m. today. An extreme heat watch begins at 8 a.m. tomorrow. Highs level off around 90 today under mainly sunny skies. South winds 8 to 15 miles per hour. Tonight, lows around 72. Clear skies. Tomorrow, high temperatures reach up to 95. and that's your forecast. I'm weatherology meteorologist Kara Foster. Get the latest weather updates online at minnesotadailyweather.com. Right now, 75.
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0: 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It's Brian Kilmeade.
1: You take that 14-point MOU and you throw it away. And you start to make the Iranians understand that we are not equals in this fight at all. Because what you just said, we've decimated their military forces. We were able to penetrate at will.
2: So that is Lieutenant General Keith Kellogg, who was in charge of Ukraine for a while. He's got great knowledge of the area, 40 years in uniform, now retired, but a Fox News contributor. With me right now is Rebecca Heinrich, senior fellow at the Hudson Institute. And we're pretty much, I wanted to bump in on that, or Eric picked it out perfectly. And that's because the MOU has really been a hindrance. I guess it stopped the violence and gave us a plan. But if you look at what it says, it allowed Iran to interpret it as we're going to control the strait.
3: Yeah, I would say that the MOU didn't really allow us to do anything. I don't really see any practical benefit from the MOU. I think that there was this idea that if there was an MOU, that you would give maybe insurance companies confidence to get ships through the strait. But the Iranians never cooperated with the MOU and never even had the same understanding as the United States on multiple provisions in the MOU. In particular, the Iranians thought that the MOU granted them management of the strait. So the Iranians continue to say, we've got management of the strait. It only says that we can't toll for 60 days, but we still have management of the strait. That's why they keep shooting into the strait, because ships are going around they're around their corridor, and they're going through the American-led corridor along Oman. And I think the other bad thing about the MOU, Brian, was that it immediately gave the Iranians sanctions relief. So they had money coming in, and who was buying Iranian oil that they were now permitted to sell? The Chinese. And so I think it was a mistake, and looks like the president is coming around to that conclusion because of his remarks that he just made in Ankara.
2: And how about his response? Instead of proportional, he say, no, no, it's disproportional.
3: Yeah.
2: You hit us once, we hit you 90 times. 90 yeah. times, and then 70 the day before.
3: Yeah, this looks to me more like the president had targets already on a list. Remember Admiral Cooper? He's the commander of Central Command. We used to see him almost daily during the beginning of Operation Epic Fury, and then we haven't seen him since the supposed ceasefire. But I guarantee you Admiral Cooper has had a comprehensive list of targets that he still wanted to hit should he be given the authorization to do that. So it does look like the president is now saying, look, let's further degrade what the Iranians are using to coerce the strait.
2: Rebecca, I know it's easier said than done, but I understand that there's been years where people have devised military plans to take and hold the strait. So I think the only way to keep oil prices down and make sure they don't manage the strait is let us manage it. So what we would have to do militarily in order to take control of that strait, we'd have to back up missile and drone launchers further enough, further back that we could either take them out of the sky and give these merchant ships faith that they could get through the strait, that we have their back, right?
3: I think that's right. And I think that the U.S. taking control of it, when we say that, of course, we're not saying that we ourselves would toll it. What we're saying is that we would be the ones that are securing it.
2: Escort.
3: Exactly. And then once the United States does that, you have to dislodge all these IRGC coastal defenses along the banks there and in these tunnels. But then after you do that, you have the Marines that secure these areas, these particular islands. Almost certainly Karg Island. Of course, we've talked about that quite a bit. It would be temporary, but as President Trump said, look, I liked his comment where he essentially said, we can do what we need to do. The Iranians can't really do anything because of how significantly we've degraded their military thus far. But then what I would like to see is that once the United States has secured the strait, you turn it over to a multinational coalition of other countries that are in the region and have a lot more at stake in the strait, including the Europeans. Yes, the Europeans, which have said they want to do it. They just don't want to be co-combatants in an act of war. But I think once the United States, only we can, remember in the beginning of Project Freedom, Secretary Hegseth gave a great defense of it. And so did Secretary Rubio, where he said, we are the only country that can do this. And this is why we do it. We establish freedom of the seas and we defend it. And then we can turn it over to our allies to take control of it after we secure it. I think that's the direction we have to go.
2: So here is the pushback, General Wesley Clark, Cut 11.
4: They still got an enormous missile capacity. They're going to be very hard to move on giving up their nuclear capacity. So I think we're in for quite a struggle here.
2: So he believes they have a capacity left. Now, what they did to Kuwait, Bahrain, and Jordan was totally ineffective. I understand only one person was injured, got hit by falling shrapnel. So what do you think they have left?
3: I mean, it looks like I try to gather all of the public sort of intelligence information that comes out, and it looks like the consensus is we probably took out 70-80% of their missile force. That means they have, 20% or so left over. And that's why I think that if the United States were to actually re-engage on some more robust military operation, you would see these, 80 targets we'd hit, 90 targets we'd hit. We'd try to further degrade their missile capacity so that if we do land Marines, put them on the ground, they're not going to be exposed to missile fire. But to your point, Brian, I think this is really important. The other reason that the United States cannot let this go on this way is because these Arab Gulf states sided with the United States and Israel when we were the ones taking care of business. But if we're going to sort of back out and not retaliate with overwhelming force, these Gulf states are going to hedge against us. I mean, this is about the United States being a good ally and making sure that these people can bet on us and don't start to hedge away.
2: So do you know, I don't know if you can confirm this, but Benjamin Hall said that it looks like the Arab Gulf states took part in the bombing operation and blowing up the train tracks, transportation in and out of what they were using going out of Russia and China. As you know, they border both those countries. Have you heard that too?
3: So, I mean, there's some speculation online. I mean, if I had to put money on a country and say it's probably that country, it's probably the UAE. The UAE, we do know, is one of the Gulf states that did retaliate offensively against Iran. And the UAE is livid that the Iranians continue to fire on these Gulf countries. And I've been hearing from my credible sources in the region too that they're livid at the Russians for defending the Iranians, because the UAE has wanted to be this global, banking center, and they wanted to kind of be neutral in all of these different conflicts. And the Russians do a lot of business with the UAE, and they told the Russians, do not side with the Iranians, and they did. So the UAE is very, very frustrated, and it would not surprise me at all if it was the UAE that retaliated.
2: Well, number one, they do have control of Iranian money in their banks.
3: Yep.
2: So what is it going to take, and what is the downside of freezing the money that they put in there to basically hide? And a lot of their so-called Iranian elites have money there.
3: Oh, I mean, I think that they should do it. I mean, I think at this point, their argument would be, I don't think it's a good argument, but their argument would be, we want to be neutral. We don't want countries to think that there's a risk if you invest in our country, you have money in our country. But obviously, everybody should understand that there is a risk that if you're going to be an aggressor in the region, that your money's going to be at risk of these countries freezing it in their banks. So I think clearly the UAE should freeze that money and not permit the Iranians to have it. They have frozen some, so has Qatar. But the Iranians shouldn't think that they've got money safe anywhere.
2: So let's go to Ukraine. So I was struck by how friendly the president and respectful he was to Zelensky and vice versa. And the one thing the president likes, and I was talking to an esteemed general last night, he likes the fact that Ukraine's winning. And he says, instead of feeling like it's hopeless and this guy just wants me to pour money into a state that's going to fail, he's just going cut a deal. I think he understands, and I think he's been briefed by his intelligence services, that the damage they're doing to the refineries is real. The fact that they're mass producing their own long-range missiles 1,500 miles away. You were in Ukraine 3 weeks ago. So what's the reality?
3: Well, remember I think we talked about this, where I was like, as soon as the president gets his briefing on how well the Ukrainians are doing, he's going to see that they're a winner and that they can contribute to our security. And so, I was very pleased. I was not shocked by it, but I was very pleased to see President Trump so warm towards Zelensky. They traded jokes in Ankara. And now the United States is going to be collaborating with them to some degree on drone production.
2: We need them.
3: We need them. And it's not even just about learning how the Ukrainians build drones. People can figure out how to build drones. It's how the Ukrainians have figured out how to adapt on the battlefield and reiterate how they're doing it against a peer adversary like Russia. I mean, they're the only country within our alliance architecture that has fought Russia recently. So there's so much that we can learn from the Ukrainians. President Trump likes to bet on the winner. And I think Ukraine has demonstrated that it's winning and it wants to be a team player for us.
2: So when they need his patriots...
3: Yeah.
2: And they can't. The one thing is, Kyiv's been targeted. They go for apartment buildings, and you have Ukraine going for refineries. So they want to kill civilians. Don't let anyone tell you different. And Ukraine just wants to stop the war machine. So having said that, they now have licenses to build Patriots, or it's officially coming soon. But I was listening to the experts, which I am not, and they say it's going to be about a year between the components and the construction and the instruction. How do you feel about
3: it? So that's what, that's, you know, there's always like on paper what people say. If you just look at what, how long it takes Lockheed Martin to build these things, and even if Lockheed builds them in Ukraine, it's going to take about that long. But then there's the, okay, but if people have the real political will, can we not find the component parts and get the supply chain where it needs to be to go faster? So I've heard a little bit of like rumblings that Poland might be able to help with some of these things to try to get Lockheed Martin the parts and pieces that it needs to go faster in Ukraine. So I'm hopeful that everybody understands that this is an emergency. Ukraine needs to have Patriots. They're doing great on drone defense. The only thing that they cannot defend against is the missiles that Russia is firing at civilian targets. When I was in Ukraine, I was struck by how important the Patriot is for the people of Ukraine to have confidence to go to work and send their kids to school. I mean, it's much like the Israeli, you know, Iron Dome. They need confidence that they're going to be protected. So this is an emergency. It cannot take 3, 4, 5 years. It needs to be immediate.
2: Right. Remember a year and a half to train a pilot, to pick a pilot, to learn to fly one F-15 that they may or may not get. Those were the Biden dragging things out. We don't have that type of time. So I also was encouraged by this. The president talked to Vladimir Putin on Saturday. He likes to call right before a Ukrainian meeting. And at the end of it, evidently the report was he was frustrated, Vladimir Putin. What have you heard about that meeting? Because usually he feels as though he wins President Trump over, not this time.
3: No, Putin seems very frustrated. I mean, he's got oligarchs that are now publicly speaking about how badly the Russian economy is doing. He is losing thousands and thousands of Russians on the battlefield. You have a small country that was supposed to lose right away. I mean, winning on the battlefield. I mean, Ukrainians are killing more Russians and the Russians are killing Ukrainians.
2: They say one Ukraine dies for every 6 Russians.
3: Yeah. I mean, and we should not, you know, lose sight of the fact that these are still just a lot of Ukrainians that are dying too. And the Ukrainians are so, they're war weary, but at the same time, they have such incredible national resolve. And these people are not going to be so educated.
2: They have nowhere to go. Where are they going?
3: Yeah. They have nowhere to go. And when I was there, the other thing I was so impressed by that Americans should be able to relate to too, incredible patriotism. They're defending hearth and home and their own freedom. And so really inspiring greater sense of national cohesion and identity. And so the Russians are clearly very frustrated. And here's the other thing. The Russians still only fear the United States. We want the Europeans to do more. Absolutely. And we want the Europeans are. They're the ones that are supplying weapons to Ukraine. They're buying them from America. But it still comes down to, is the United States still backing Ukraine? Because that's what the Russians fear. We're the only ones that can be the backstop for Ukrainians'
2: and
3: success.
2: And when we equivocate, they get hardened and they fight harder.
3: Absolutely. That's exactly right. And when the United States is strong and demonstrates that the Russians are not going to prevail, you move closer to peace. I mean, if the Russians think that the United States might back out or might not support Ukraine, that emboldens the Russians.
2: So this is so interesting. So people at home who say, I'm tired of you talking about this war. Well, imagine if you were fighting it and Ukrainians didn't want this war. There's not one Ukrainian said, I hope we fight Russia. Not one. But now, not only are they not losing ground, but in Crimea, it's almost uninhabitable, according to reports, because they've just rained down rockets and drones, and their summer on the beach in that resort town is not coming to fruition, is it?
3: No, it's not. And I love the Ukrainians always call, you know, the Russian occupied territories temporarily occupied territories, because the Ukrainians might say, look, we might get a ceasefire now, but all of these Ukrainian territories that the Russians have taken, we want them back someday, if not soon, eventually. And so, I mean, the Russians are, I mean, if you just look at the big picture, NATO has expanded because of this war. I've got two new, Finland and Sweden. And so, I mean, in any way you look at it, the Russians have not succeeded.
2: Now, every one of the countries is now spending more in their military. Look at now Germany is the second biggest contributor to their defense, taking the place of Britain. So now they're putting $93 billion into their defense. That's unheard of for them. Now, we're at $1 trillion, roughly.
3: Yeah, we're at $1 trillion, but that's...
2: We need to be 1.5.
3: We need to be at 1.5. And remember, I mean, that's about 5% of our GDP. So if you look at each nation's GDP, that's kind of the more important metric than to look at exactly the numbers that they're spending. But look, like, you know, I'm from rural Ohio. When I go back and talk to my friends back home, I say the reason this matters so much is because the Russians actually hate us. We're their number one adversary. It's the United States of America. And Russia wants to break up NATO because they think of NATO as being the United States' influence and prosperity as it relates to our forward projection, our relationship with Europe. And so we want to stop, we want to enable the Ukrainians to prevail, to stop the Russians there, because it creates less of a problem for us.
2: Do you believe that the Russians are playing a role helping Iran significantly?
3: I don't know the degree to which they're providing material support. They are blocking anytime somebody wants to put out any country wants to put out a statement or put out increased sanctions or anything like that. The Russians block it. So they don't want to condemn Iran. They're publicly supporting Iran. We do know earlier on that it looked like credible reporting that they were providing targeting to help the Iranians. What really worries me is those early drone strikes that where Iran successfully killed our warfighters on those bases with drones, that specific tactic was something that the Russians have learned to do against the Ukrainians. And so, I mean, I'm worried that the Russians have helped the Iranians so much so that they may be directly responsible for the death of Americans.
2: Because they know a lot about our bases.
3: They know a lot about our bases.
2: Rebecca Heinrich, thanks so much. Man, so intense. Senior fellow at the Hudson Institute. Two hot spots, you know it all. Thanks so much, Rebecca.
3: Thank you.
0: Real talk, real guests, real insight. Where curiosity meets conversation. It's the Brian Kilmeade Show. 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
16: A heat advisory begins at 11 a.m. today. An extreme heat watch begins at 8 a.m. tomorrow. Highs level off around 90 today under mainly sunny skies. South winds 8 to 15 miles per hour. Tonight, lows around 72. Clear skies. Tomorrow, high temperatures reach up to 95. And that's your forecast. I'm weatherology meteorologist Kara Foster. Get the latest weather updates online at minnesotadailyweather.com. Right now, 75.
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18: All early polling shows that Abdul is catching all the fire. All of the energy of the Democrat Party in Michigan is that Democrat Socialist of America with working parties kind of blend.
19: Would you rather go up against him?
18: We're going to beat them both. We just watched a debate recently. It was an absolute train wreck for them. It is about crazy versus common sense. We're offering a common sense agenda, a change agenda. That's why we think we're definitely going to win this thing. And Abdul, the crazier he gets, the more crazy he talks, the better he does in the Democrat primary.
2: Yeah, and by the way, he calls himself a doctor. I guess he does have a degree at Columbia, but he's not a doctor. And he got pressed on that, not being a doctor, on MS Now. That was Mike Rogers, who has locked up the nomination unopposed on the Republican side, almost beat Alyssa Slotnick to get it last time. Remember, Dave McCormick barely lost to Dr. Oz, came back and won that seat against an established Senator Casey, who had been there for decades, and his dad before that. I think that Mike Rogers got an easier road, and I do think that he can do it. I think there's much more logical people in Michigan. Here's Abdul El Sayed, unable to answer why he uses the term doctor. Cut 28.
20: No, at the end of the day, it's not about whether or not I'm a physician or a doctor. The question is, can you see a doctor? It's not about my education. It's about whether or not your kid gets a good education. So,
21: well,
20: I'm just not spending
21: time. That's a good
20: time.
21: Line, but people would say it's also about, did you tell the truth?
20: Well, I would say that I was the health director for the city of Detroit. I've done more to provide more people health care or eliminate their medical debt than most doctors have done in their practice career.
2: Well, I say you did not tell the truth. And that's who they're trying to find out, who to pick, who to run against. I think Rogers really wants against El Sayed. And I think he's a very bright guy. It's what he believes is the problem. It's not that he can't do the job, but it's what he would do if he got the job, which is scary. Now, Alyssa Slotnick could honestly say, and I'm not saying that she is, but she could say, I'm a moderate and I'm from the CIA. Abdul can't say that.
22: 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I've been surfing here since I was a kid. Now, seeing my grandson out on the water, it means everything to me. 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
16: A heat advisory begins at 11 a.m. today. An extreme heat watch begins at 8 a.m. tomorrow. Highs level up around 90 today under mainly sunny skies. South winds 8 to 15 miles per hour. Tonight, lows around 72. Clear skies. Tomorrow, high temperatures reach up to 95. And that's your forecast. I'm weatherology meteorologist Kara Foster. Get the latest weather updates online at minnesotadailyweather.com. Right now, 75.
17: 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It's 10 o'clock, and the news starts now. Bob writes about it. Jim talks about it. But Chuck did something about it.
1: Foreman on a big hole across the 10.
3: He's something else.
1: He's out in touchdown land.
3: He's something else, baby.
17: Now, here's longtime columnist Bob Sansevier, Fox 9's Jim Rich, and the great number 44,
1: Double Four,
17: Chuck.

0: out of silly putty. So they're going to – it'll bounce. Mine will actually bounce downstairs to the basement. And they don't have a basement, though, at the Canton Hall of Fame, though.
1: Tyler Gantz, the head man at TWS Remodeling, 99% of the planet believes,
2: yeah.
1: Chuck.
2: Yeah, they do, everywhere I go.
0: Yeah.
2: I was just on my trip this weekend.
0: I believe that.
2: And I met some people, and, they introduced me to Chuck Foreman Hall, and I'm like, no, man, I'm not there. What? But that's okay. I'm happy.
0: And that's the main thing. Well, is that you're happy as you see that people are blundering, though.
2: Yeah,
0: But when you see a Roger Craig go in, and I'm like, Roger Craig was the spitting image of what he started, the whole thing he started later in football. But Chuck started the whole thing, and Roger Craig benefited from that. And he's in.
2: Right.
1: Well, and here's the thing. How I look at it is that everybody says you're in the Hall of Fame or assumes you're in there.
2: Right.
1: And that basically means you are in the Hall of Fame because they see your career and they go, well, yeah, he's Hall of Fame stats. Of course he is.
2: Right.
1: Yeah. And so basically all we have to do is have Mike sew you a gold jacket and you can wear it around.
2: Yeah, we can do that.
1: We can do something like that. But I think the fan base thinks you're in the Hall of Fame. Think about the guys that, like, somebody probably goes to Roger Craig.
2: Right.
1: You're in the Hall of Fame?
0: That's probably right.
1: Yeah. No one has ever come up to you and said,
2: right.
1: You're Hall of Fame worthy? I don't think so.
2: Yeah, it's a
3: perception. You should wear a gold jacket to the Ring of Honor one time, one of those meetings.
2: No.
0: Should. Really should. I'm going to have some patches made.
3: Yeah, right.
0: Just have some really cool patches made.
2: It would be cool to be there, but guess what? Chuck's not losing any sleep.
0: That's good.
3: Yeah, that speaks to your
0: character. That's good. That's good. That's a good thing, but you should be in there. You should absolutely be in there.
2: People ask me, now I say put on the tape, and now just plug in your whatever you call that thing.
1: On your phone? You got the video out there?
2: Yeah, just go.
1: The stats?
2: Just plug it in.
1: Yeah, the video that was
2: yourself,
1: made by Ben and the people at School Marketing.
2: Hey, I tell them, go to YouTube.
1: You want to watch the video that will make you convinced that this is a Hall of Famer that we're sitting next to, go to Sports Legends USA. That's the website there's a website, sportslegendsusa.com. You can also go to our YouTube page. You can watch these shows, not only if you're listening, but you can watch them there. And Chuck's video is there as well. So just hit that, subscribe, and become part of the family here. Because lots of good things. Starstruck podcast is also there. Yeah. That's always a little over the edge.
0: Maybe a little bit. Not okay. It is. It is. It's very much over the edge.
2: That guy's a little edgy, you know.
0: Squirrely. Just a little bit.
1: Exactly. All right. We're a couple of weeks away from training camp, so we're digging for stuff. We're trying to find some football stuff to talk about. But this gentleman, Ryan Pagetti, PAGANETTI on Twitter, has come up with research of teams that draft their first rounders. They all expect them to become the cornerstone of the franchise. So he went back from 2000 to 2021, every single first round pick who signed extensions. In other words, guys got a second contract. Mm. So I'm going to ask you guys, I haven't shown this to you, which position do you feel that was a first-round pick, which position group had the most guys get a second contract?
2: Wide receiver.
1: Wide receiver is Chuck's guess.
3: I'm going to go linebacker.
1: Linebacker is Tyler's.
0: So it's a four-year period of time, right? The rookie contract is 4 years, right?
1: 4 years, and then there's a fifth-year option. But so it's people that...
0: Quarterback.
1: Quarterback?
0: Yeah.
1: Star is the closest, but no one has hit it.
0: Okay.
1: The number one position to get re-signed to a second contract, offensive lineman.
0: Oh,
2: yeah,
0: I didn't know that. I really didn't know that. I wouldn't have thought that. But when you think about what it takes to actually stick around for five years on one team and get re-signed because you're good enough, I guess that makes sense.
2: If an offensive lineman is good, he stays.
0: Yes, indeed.
3: Yeah, they're valuable.
2: Yeah, what's the guy's name that plays for San Francisco?
0: Trent Williams. Trent Williams, the left tackle.
2: Yeah, he's still playing. He just signed a 2-year extension.
0: Wow. Yeah,
2: and he's 37.
0: He's up there.
2: But he's still beating people up.
0: Oh, my God.
2: I think he got a bad attitude.
0: He does have a bad attitude.
2: That's what I heard.
0: He's filthy rotten.
2: He'll
0: take your head off.
2: He's one of those kind of guys you look at in the locker room and say, well, maybe not. What was that guy? Remember that? What's his name? I heard about him. I never played with him. His name is Lonnie Warwick.
1: Oh, yeah.
0: Lonnie Warwick.
2: Yeah,
0: guys.
2: The

0: about him when I got here was like, hey, man, be happy he's gone. I'm like, why? He said, hey, trust me. He was off. He was on a whole different planet.
1: Yeah. Wow.
0: That's how crazy he was.
1: Jeez.
2: You think about in the trenches, though, if you're psychotic, that's probably a good thing. Right?
1: Yeah.
2: I mean, don't feel pain. Just want to kill the guy across from you.
1: Yeah. Trent Williams is just.
0: Yeah, but I heard that Trent Williams dude is all. He's a whole different breed.
1: If you watch him play, he's got the quickest feet for a guy that enormous. Yeah. He's absolutely enormous, but he's got athletic feet like.
0: Right.
1: You know, a guard in basketball. Right. He's slick. Yeah, he's slick.
0: They signed him to a 2-year extension. Yeah, that's 37.
3: That's astonishing.
1: Yeah.
3: But again, that's what you guys always bring up, Chuck. You win games. Mike brings it up all the time. You win games with a line.
1: Yeah,
3: and that's right. Why when these teams are drafting these guys, they're hoping that they stick. Mm-hmm. Because if you don't, you're running around doing other things, to patch it together. Second position that has gotten second contracts, quarterbacks, 44.6%.
1: Wow.
3: Offensive linemen were 50%.
1: Jeez.
2: Wow.
3: Off-ball linebackers, 42%. Tight ends, 40%. Inside linebackers, 37. Running backs, 31.4. Quarterbacks, cornerbacks 30.7, wide receivers only 30%.
0: Wow,
1: incredible!
3: So it's kind of interesting that those guys get shifted around.
0: Yeah, but they get the biggest money.
3: Maybe that's why they don't get a second contract with their team is because they're worth too much and they end up going out in free agency. And the one other stat that Ryan had here that I got to buzz back here to find for you guys is second and 10 after a first down incompletion. He went through all the teams, what they did on a second and 10 situation. And the team last season that was the worst was the Titans. The Vikings were second worst. They only threw the ball 13% of the time. So it's crazy. The best team, Tampa Bay, followed by the Colts and the Rams.
2: That's just crazy.
1: Colts and Rams. Does that mean you have a really great first down execution? Do you have
3: no? These are times where you're stuck, where you've gotten nothing.
2: Ten.
3: So it was a second and 10.
1: Got it.
2: Yeah.
3: Which I almost think becomes the most important down. Like everybody says, obviously third down is the most important. You got to get the first down.
1: Sure.
3: Yeah. First down, you get it to a manageable situation. But if you can get that second down to a manageable situation, I think that's almost more critical than the other two. Chuck,
0: I guess. I wouldn't disagree. If you got a first and second down, you get some. Yeah, that could work.
3: Yeah, because you're sitting at, as long as you get third down manageable, whether it takes you one down to get there or two.
0: Yeah, that's a good
2: way to get something.
1: It sets up the question sets up like whatever happened on first down to us led us to a better number that we could choose anything we wanted to by the time we were second down, which means we ran most of the time because it was second and short. But that wasn't the question. It was when you come up zero on first down.
3: Correct.
1: What are you doing? Yeah. Okay, so that to me means that's got to be at least 50-50. You got to keep them guessing. I mean, you've got to keep them guessing on second. You got a third to rebound from that anyway, whatever happens.
2: Yeah.
1: But yeah, so that's crazy.
2: This is terrible to me on so many levels.
1: As
2: the fans.
1: I mean,
2: speaking,
1: that's terrible.
2: Like, not only are you telling the other defensive coordinator exactly what you're going to do,
1: correct?
2: They stack the box, you get shut down. Now it's third and 11. Right? And you don't trust your quarterback 90% of the time to not throw it. Yeah. Just a dog and dip. 4-yard pass.
1: 87% of the time we're going to run. Oh, good.
2: This talks not only just about our players, but also our coaching staff. Like,
1: that's bad.
2: Take the interception. You might get one. You might get one completion.
1: Put the ball up.
2: 90% of the time.
3: So here's what Ryan pointed out. Okay, the Colts were number one at 92% of the time they passed on second and 10. Okay. And then McVay was second at 87.7%. Then come the Vikings, 13.9% of the time. The Vikings 2025 pass rate is the lowest in at least the last 15 seasons of the National Football League, according to this guy who did the research, Ryan Pagnetti. So we thank him for that, although I don't know if we really want to be thankful for that kind of information.
1: Thanks for making us aware of what's going on around here.
0: So now we understand.
3: Yeah. So does that tell you that O'Connell had no faith in his quarterbacks?
2: Yes.
0: Obviously. He didn't have much in him.
3: I mean, that's stunning. All right, we've got a lot to get to, but before we do that, you know what you need? You need something more reliable than the Vikings were on 2nd and 10. And so you'd go to a dealership that could give you a vehicle that can get you that first down and more. And where would that be, Mike?
1: You know, there's no question when you put the question like that to me, it'd be Dodge of Burnsville, right? Am I right on that one? Okay.
3: That is correct. That is what the survey says.
1: That's like being 87% run. I knew that one. I just knew that. Yeah, Dodge of Burnsville, Cliff Road, 35W in Burnsville. There it is. Stop on by. Say hi to Mark or Adam Saba, and they will work a great deal for you. No matter what you bring in, they'll make you a great trade. If you're not going to trade, they'll help you find a vehicle that you can get into right away. You more than likely can find it out on the back lot. It's got the equipment on it, probably the right color, the right size truck, half ton, three-quarter, one-ton trucks. They've got them all out there. So you don't have to get a truck. You can always get it. But they are the tri-state leader year after year. That makes them the king of Ram. So you might want to stop off if you're looking for a Ram truck. And, by the way, the cars are out there, too. They've got the Chargers and the Hellcats and the Red Eyes and everything else. But they'll make you a deal on a new or used vehicle. Great service department. Like I told you, stop off and say hi to Mark or Adam Saba, and just let them know the superstar Mike Morris will just stop by.
3: And you know, maybe some of the quarterbacks that wear purple could go to a youth camp, you know, about how to run a play on 2nd and 10. That may help them out.
1: What quarterback can't run a running play on 2nd and 10? Right. Yeah, well, that's what we're good at, apparently. Yeah, Kevin Tafe up in the west central part of the state, Alexandria, Morris University, where they had it the year I went up. I missed this past year, but they got the camp. Yeah, but it must have been a good one.
0: Yeah, he does a lot up there. A really, really great job. He's a great guy and drives a nice cars too.
1: He's got some incredible cars. I think he's got a demon. Yeah. I think he's got one of the Dodge Demons.
0: Oh, okay. Yeah, he's got a. I saw him 2 days. He had a different one every day.
1: Yeah, he does. Right. He's a big time farmer, so he's got. And he's got other stuff he's dabbling with, too, all the time to help out the farmers up there. But now the football clinics and whatnot. And he has a really nice package for the parents to join in on to get into either a golf outing or, some time out on the boat and a fishing trip and whatnot while the kids are in practice. So it's for the rural kids up there that can't get in down at the city level. So, Kevin Tafe, thank you very much for being a part of the Starstruck podcast and the Jim Bob Sports Jamboree.
3: All right. We'll be back with more after this. The Jim Bob Sports Jamboree, presented by TWS Remodeling and Trade Home Shoes.
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12: A heat advisory begins at 11 a.m. today. An extreme heat watch begins at 8 a.m. tomorrow. Mainly sunny skies today with highs around 90. Winds out of the south, 8 to 15 miles per hour. Lows around 72 tonight, clear skies. That's your forecast. I'm weatherology meteorologist Paul Trombley. Get the latest weather updates online at MinnesotaDailyWeather.com. 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
3: Welcome back to the Jim Bob Sports Jamboree with Vikings legend Chuck Foreman, the superstar Mike Morris, and Tyler Gantz, the brains behind TWS Remodeling, joining us here. And it's a busy time. This is a time where everybody wants their projects done, and you still have room to take on more people if they need stuff done, whether it's remodeling inside or out.
2: Oh, yeah. Yeah, we've got plenty of room to bring on new projects, some really exciting things. You know, we do that $25,000 giveaway, you know, two or three times a year. And we just got to pull the winner on July 4th to celebrate 250 years of America. So it's always really great to give that away. Guy's name is Jim. He's just a super awesome guy. It's a random draw, but
3: that's,
2: you know,
3: awesome.
2: You actually win when you sign up for our contest. A lot of other companies, you know, and we'll put that out on social media. 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
3: All right. We are still a couple of weeks away from the start of training camp, so it's a time of year when you can kind of look around. And the Athletic did a pretty neat thing with their followers. They did a Vikings fan survey of what they see coming, what concerns them the most. Alec Lewis is the beat writer, does a great job. He's a cool dude, too. One of the questions, and we'll throw it at you guys to see if you fit in with the respondents. What position group concerns you the most? Duh.
0: Offensive line.
3: Well, that's not what they went with. That is not what the fans went with.
2: Quarterback.
3: Quarterback is number one on their list.
1: Again.
3: 34.5% of the people are concerned about the quarterback position. But, Chuck, you think the offensive line could be a bigger concern? That was number three on the list of position groups.
0: Here's the way I look at it as a former offensive player. Nothing happens positive until you have an offensive line that's not just good but is exceptional, because they control everything that makes the play work.
2: Yeah.
0: As simple as that.
2: Yeah.
0: You know, offensive line, you on your game, offense is going to be just moving the ball anyway, passing, running, doesn't matter. That's my opinion from my position that I played as a running back, and I just think if that goes, everything else works.
3: No, that's true.
1: I agree with Chuck 100% on that. I respect what he did for a living too for a long time. So he's right. In my books too. And I wish I could have started as an offensive lineman. I worked as an offensive lineman as a backup and snapped. Right. But it's because those guys in front of me were really good. Right. I mean, very good.
0: They make you go. You get one guy out there. Okay, when we had Ed White and that whole group together when I first got here, let me tell you, there's nothing. I gave them watches. I gave them everything I can give them.
3: Yeah.
0: I did. No joke. I had them. I went to the jewelry store. I had a guy, give them makeup. Take the watches and put inscriptions on them and everything just to make them happy.
2: Yeah.
3: Yeah.
0: Keep them happy and tell them how much I appreciate you.
2: So
1: that's so true.
2: From the fans' point of view, right, you got to think that none of those guys, the majority of fans were never in the trenches like you guys were, right?
0: No.
2: So you know how the game really works. I agree with you,
0: right?
2: Because I've learned from you guys' knowledge teaching me.
0: Right.
2: But as a fan, which is my job here.
3: Yes.
2: Yeah,
3: yes, it is.
2: You do an outstanding job. When you see a quarterback throw, a long bomb down the field to JJ and everyone screams, nobody gives any credit to the offensive line. They gave the guy 17 seconds to get the ball down the field.
3: Yeah.
2: So. That's just, you're praising the guy that had the ball in his hands. That's just how fans go.
0: Right.
2: But, yeah, the offensive line is the most important. I totally agree.
1: We've taken older quarterbacks and brought them in here behind a group that I played for, and it would have worked behind yours too, Chuck. But we had really great offensive linemen the whole time I was here, and we could bring in a Jeff George or a Randall Cunningham or people who have been around for a while. I hadn't played with anyone really good. No one really cared about him anymore. But Denny would bring him in, Warren Moon, Jim McMahon, the list goes on. And we could make him look really, really good. That quarterback was absolutely back on his feet making play after play after play because he had time. And he had the knowledge because they were older quarterbacks that just needed to have a little retread. But with Brian Billick and his knowledge and the offensive line, that is absolutely what kept those guys up on their feet and throwing the ball the right way.
3: All right, the second position group that concerns the fans the most is cornerback. Not quarterback, but quarterback is number one. But cornerback is number two that they're worried about. And right now the Vikings on the roster have Byron Murphy Jr. No concerns there.
1: No.
3: He's obviously knows the job. Isaiah Rodgers, an interesting character. He had that stretch last year where he was – Peanut Tillman punching the ball out and returning kicks.
1: Fast,
3: lightning fast. But the depth behind him, James Pierce, is a off-season addition. And then the Vikings picked in the fifth round, Charles Demings comes in here. And so that could be an issue. Do you see any concern with that? Or do you think that Murphy and Rodgers can hold it down?
0: It's for the cornerbacks. It depends on the defensive line.
2: True.
0: That's what it all boils down to. It's like your guys up front they're gonna make your DBs better. You know, pressure. The ability to cover but not cover as long.
2: Rush the.
0: You know what I mean?
2: Yeah, rush
0: and
2: the.
0: So
2: play.
0: That type of thing. So yeah, it's. I think we can get around, get along with what we got about, because I think our defensive coach,
3: Mr. Flores,
0: he will have those dudes ready. I got to really sit. I wish I could sit down and have a talk with him. just to dial into his mindset, because I think he's an edgy type of dude.
1: Very much. Very much. No, he's a dialed in, focused kind of guy. He's intense too. I know what you mean. He is intense on the sidelines.
0: Yeah. So I think those guys all, and I think when he's talking, you believe every one of them's listening.
3: Just ask Tua.
0: Yeah. Yeah.
3: He learned how intense he could be.
1: Yeah. No kidding. I was just going to say. I'm just going to add that if they're on the team and they've made it this far, they've had to have made it so far through Flores, and I like that. So I understand the fans' concern, but if you're on his list to check off and you're still there, then I like your chances, and I like the fact that he likes you.
0: Right.
2: So that's a great point.
1: Yeah.
2: Great point. All right, fan side, you know why? Because these are the plays that hurt the most. When the cornerback fails, that's a touchdown. That's why.
0: Yeah.
2: Right? Like, that's what they're concerned. My thing is, you know, I'm with you. It's because the offensive line did their job, held the defensive line out, gave time. You can't cover the guy forever, right? And then he's open. And I think a big point here, too, is, you know, Harrison Smith, like, having that leader gone back there, we don't know. I mean, he ran that backfield, right? So is he going to be here full-time? Is he not? Is he going to come back? You know, I think that's a question mark as well.
3: Right.
0: I think he'll be back for one more run.
2: I think so, too.
3: I think, yes. All right. We're going to take a quick break. When we come back here, we're going to talk a little Twins baseball and how it may relate to the Vikings. I've got a thread that I have to see if you guys think I'm totally stupid or if it makes some sense. We'll do that and more as we continue here on the Jim Bob Sports Jamboree presented by TWS Remodeling and Trade Home Shoes.
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12: A heat advisory begins at 11 a.m. today. An extreme heat watch begins at 8 a.m. tomorrow. Mainly sunny skies today with highs around 90. Winds out of the south, 8 to 15 miles per hour. Lows around 72. Tonight, clear skies. That's your forecast. I'm weatherology meteorologist Paul Trombley. Get the latest weather updates online at minnesotadailyweather.com. Right now, 80.
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3: 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The superstar Mike Morris is here. Hall of Famer in our minds, Chuck Foreman is here. Tyler Gantz, the head man behind TWS Remodeling, here as well. And Hunter Ellis, our producer, joins us now. You want to hang out with Chuck? We've got some places where he will be popping up.
23: Yeah, Chuck is always on the road, always trying to find a new spot to connect with fans. 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
3: He'll Packer be
23: up
3: at territory.
23: The lot in Hayward, Wisconsin. Going to be a great day, good Saturday afternoon. Come hang out, have some food and drink, maybe grab an autograph, and shake hands with Mr. Foreman. That is The Lot in Hayward on August 8th.
3: Beautiful. All right, back to the athletic fan survey. This is the other one that kind of jumped out to me. Alec Lewis, thank you for doing all this work so I don't have to. Besides Justin Jefferson, who is your favorite Vikings player? Over 3,000 respondents. Number two is Andrew Van Ginkle.
0: Yeah.
3: Good pick for everybody.
24: Yeah, that's my number one. Might be my number one.
0: Good
24: football player.
3: Yeah. Okay. I'm going to predict that none of you will hit who Viking fans think is the, well, who they say is the third most popular player on your Minnesota Vikings.
2: Wait, third most popular?
3: Yes.
2: Player?
3: Number one is Justin Jefferson. Andrew Van Ginkle. And number three is Mr. Morris. Would you like to take a swing at this?
1: Hawkins? Our tight end.
3: TJ Hockenson. No, he is 11th on the fans list.
1: Okay.
3: Tyler?
2: Aaron Jones?
3: Aaron Jones is just one slot above TJ Hockenson.
0: Those are mine.
1: How about DePaulo? Let's throw our guy, let's throw him in there.
3: Yeah, well.
2: Who's the cornerback that does all the weird dance?
3: Metellus?
2: I don't know.
1: Metellus is good. He's a good player.
3: Chuck, Byron Murphy Jr.
2: That's what I was thinking of.
3: He is below TJ Hockenson by two, so he'd be 13th.
23: I've got a guess for number two, if I can throw out a guess.
3: Hunter, go ahead.
23: Is it Will Reichard?
3: Oh, come on. How do you know it's Will
23: Reichard?
3: Is
23: it really? People love that guy.
3: I think that's a sad commentary on the state of our franchise when the kicker is our third favorite player.
1: He's
3: money. He's great.
1: I don't know.
3: Way to go.
1: I don't know.
3: Way
1: about
3: to go,
1: that.
3: Hunter. Yeah. But I'm thinking that's not a great day when.
0: Hunter have your phone?
23: I did not. I swear.
0: Oh, okay.
3: Yeah, funny. I don't know.
0: I think when we walked out, he looked at you.
3: I think you're right there.
2: Where's our quarterbacks?
3: They are not on this list at all. Not on the list at all. It goes Reichert, Dallas Turner, Josh Metellus, Darisaw, O'Neill, Cashman, Redman, Addison, Jones, Hockenson, Jackson, Byron Murphy Jr., Juwan Jennings.
2: Wow.
1: So how long's the list? It's how many guys? 15 guys?
3: Oh, yeah, at least that. What'd they say? Hockenson was 11, 12, 13, 14, 15. Yeah. So he's got top 15 down there.
1: Gee. Wow. That's terrible.
3: Yes, it is.
1: No quarterbacks.
3: Our kicker is the third most popular on the team, and our quarterbacks are not in the top 15.
1: Not good.
0: Not good.
2: It's going to be a fun season.
1: Wow.
0: Well, let's see. You know, we'll know in a few weeks.
3: It could flip, but that's over 3,000 Viking fans responding to that athletic survey. Again, thank you for letting me steal your stuff, even though I didn't ask you.
2: Again, fans are emotional, right? Like, you think of those top three emotional plays, all those interceptions of Van Ginkle's, like, how cool, one-handed, go to score. That's, you know, JJ's the man.
0: Right.
2: And then the kicker saving our butt a couple of those games, right? Like, so, like, I mean, I get from the fan spot, but.
0: But we need.
2: Our quarterback should be there.
1: Wow. That's unbelievable. That really is. I mean, I would have never guessed that that would have been that way.
3: So, in fact, here's my strange thread to the Minnesota Twins and to teams that you've been on that have had success. Right now, the Twins are going into the All-Star break. They're sniffing the playoffs. Nobody thought they would be where they are. And this team, one thing I've noticed about them, and Hunter's going to jump in because he's a season ticket holder, is the fact that this group, these players are changing positions almost nightly. Like, Royce Lewis was told, when they sent him to St. Paul, got to figure out your swing. He did that. Then they told him, all right, you're not going to be our shortstop anymore. We're going to put you at first base. And if you don't play first base, you can stay in St. Paul. So he's like, okay. Then Brooks Lee goes from shortstop, or I'm sorry, Royce Lewis was third. Then Brooks Lee goes from short to third, a position that he's got to pick up on the fly. So you got Royce over on the complete wrong side of the field. Then you have Luke Keyshaw, who was at second base all year, never played outfield. We're putting you in right field. Cody Clements has played almost every position on the field. But what the theory I have here is that the way these guys are all doing it, they're kind of encouraging each other. They're like, man, I'm doing this for the team.
0: Right.
3: And so my theory is that you see this with the Vikings. You saw it with who's the quarterback that threw the Minneapolis Miracle? Case Keenum. Right? Mm-hmm. He was in over his head. Like, he admitted to the team, I'm just doing whatever I can for you guys. And it seems like everybody becomes tighter when that happens.
0: But you know, with baseball, though, when you come up, when you're learning the game, you know, the guys that you just mentioned, they're baseball players. Mm-hmm. You know, no matter what position you're going to put them in, they're going to go shift over there and play it.
2: Yeah.
0: You know, I mean, that's the mentality, I think, when I look at baseball. I'm thinking, when I used to play and all that stuff, you know, the coach would put you, I'm going to let you play catcher. I'll let you play outfield. I'll let you play first base. I'll go back and catch. You know, it seems like baseball players have that ability to be, I mean, I don't know if it's a mindset, but to them, they don't have to worry about being 6'5", 370, and you know what I mean. It's like the whole – baseball player in general, they are interchangeable. Mm-hmm. I mean, they might be great at one position, but they're hell damn good at the other one.
2: Yeah.
0: You know what I mean? Because they're baseball players, and that's.
3: But two years ago, Royce Lewis was asked to go to second from short, and he said no. So now that attitude has changed.
2: Yeah, well, different manager.
1: So if a guy has a problem with going to another position because he believes that it'll do something to his career that, you know, could be ugly, to go over and play poorly and then get out of the, you know, get booted because they can't perform well, I guess I understand that. But I'm like Chuck. I mean, fundamentally, you know, it's fielding a baseball, throwing a baseball, picking up a bat, hitting a baseball. Right. Those kinds of things fundamentally are every player on the field, you know.
0: Right.
1: So I always thought it was interchangeable, kind of myself. Except the catcher, I guess, is a pretty special.
3: Right.
1: That's a different breed there.
3: But
1: I guess I always thought that it was, you know, having a great glove, being able to throw, having the gun from center field, right field, whatever the case, and having the ability to know where to cut off and so on and so forth. But I thought they were interchangeable, kind of.
0: Yeah, I think.
2: There's though something to say, like, the tradition of the game, right? Like, I see what you're saying about, like, the team camaraderie thing, but you think about, like, that was the best third baseman to ever play,
0: right?
2: Like Cal Ripken Jr. Right? Like,
0: Brooks Robinson.
3: Robinson was pretty good.
2: I was giving you an example. Like, you played that position your whole career, and you were like, there's records tied to who had the most home runs at third base, right? Who had the most home runs at second? So I think the guys coming, the camaraderie thing is, they're asking them to do something where you're kind of changing the record books, but, you know, they're coming together to encourage you, this is what we're going to do to win, which I love.
3: Well, they're kind of putting the team first.
0: Yeah. But I don't know the guys play just for records.
3: They're playing for contracts. And if you move to a position you're not as good as, and you start booting balls, then all of a sudden your value for your next contract is going – to the basement. Hunter, what do you see from the upper deck where you hang out at Target Field?
23: Yeah, I mean, I think you guys hit the nail on the head, right? Ultimately, this is a collection of ball players. They can play anywhere. I think part of it does stem from injuries and sort of the war of attrition that goes on throughout a marathon baseball season, right? Like, guys get banged up, guys can't come up. Part of it, too, may stem from the Twins not necessarily going out and spending too much to have a solid everyday player at these positions. You mentioned Brooks Lee, right? Starts the season at shortstop, is kind of a disaster over there. Well, their top prospect, Kalen Culpepper, is a shortstop. They have him in waiting. So I feel like Derek Shelton is kind of using this as an opportunity to mold the clay for the future, see where these guys fit in, and honestly, he's getting great results.
3: Yeah. All right, so you guys have torn my thread completely apart. Thank you so much for that. I have nothing further to share. That'll do it for this segment because I'm going to go sit in the corner, lay by my dish, and wait for next week. Bob Sansevier. He's going to make an appearance.
2: What? Who?
3: Yeah, that's what it says
2: Bob.
3: Here.
2: Bob. You mean Bob?
3: Yeah.
2: Oh.
3: He's going to be in the next segment. You'll have to see.
2: Okay.
0: Okay. All right.
2: I'm going to stick around.
0: Yeah. You might. You definitely got to check that out.
3: This is the Jim Bob Sports Jamboree, presented by TWS Remodeling.
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31: A heat advisory begins at 11 a.m. today. An extreme heat watch begins at 8 a.m. tomorrow. Mainly sunny skies today with highs around 90. Winds out of the south, 8 to 15 miles per hour. Lows around 72. Tonight, clear skies. That's your forecast. I'm weatherology meteorologist Paul Trombley. Get the latest weather updates online at minnesotadailyweather.com. Right now, 80.
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10: We're back with more of the Jim Bob Sports Jamboree brought to you by TWS Remodeling. I'm Bob Sansevier from the BS Show, and we are joined by Hunter Ellis from Trivia Mafia. He's got great trivia, but he also is quite the little fantasy football player. And we're going to talk today about all the running back committees you have to be aware and beware of. And we'll start right here in Minnesota with your Vikings. That is going to be a committee. And how do you see it shaking out? See, I think Aaron Jones, they're not going to give him the big workload. He'll definitely be the third down back, and he'll certainly get early down stuff. I think we'll see more of him. He'll probably get the ball the first couple of series. Then they'll put Jordan Mason in, and it's going to be potentially a mess. But here's what you have to decide in all of these. Do you want the guy who has the most of the first down work, second down work, and maybe the goal line work, or do you want the guy that's going to make the receptions? If you're in a PPR league, you're going to want the receptions. So who of those two would you want more than the other?
11: I think ultimately I would still lean towards Jones just because he has that big play ability. He does have the catching ability. He's explosive. He does still make good plays. However, I would err on the side of caution just because we've seen year after year, Jones has a hard time staying on the field.
10: That's exactly what it would be.
11: Going wrong with Mason, but I would still lean towards Jones just because of that home run hitting ability.
10: Well, the injury thing is a big, big factor with him, because the older he gets, the more he's been, you know, he does get hurt, no question about it. So right. That's actually one that I'd happily stay away from. As a matter of fact, I just did a trade in a dynasty league. I traded, the guy had Aaron Jones and I had Mason. I also had Ja'Cory Merritt, whatever the heck his name is.
11: Bill.
10: Yeah, Bill is what he goes by. But the Washington Commanders running back. And I traded Mason to get Rashad White, who's going to be the receiving back in Washington. So I did not want to really touch that Vikings running back situation. All right, now, in the NFC North, the Bears also have that. But that one is a little more... It's more cut and dry. It's more of a situation like what Ben Johnson had in Detroit, where we knew who the guy that was going to get the ball most of the time, but the backup got it a lot too. Kyle Monange, he's going to be a heck of a running back. But again, you're going to be dealing with DeAndre Swift. I mean, Swift is likely going to get more opportunities, but if I'm looking for a guy late, I'm taking Monangai, because I had him last year, and he can start for you, too, and get good yardage.
11: Yeah, I mean, I like both of them. I think Swift is clearly the number one. You made a good point. It does kind of remind me of how Ben Johnson had the running backs in Detroit, like really split, maybe diminishes their fantasy value a little bit. But both of them are solid. I would lean towards Swift out of those two, though.
10: Absolutely agree. Now, Washington. Let's go to Washington here, where I'd mentioned – I mean, there's potentially three guys who could be getting the ball, because they got a rookie, too, Catron Allen, who has a Penn State all-time leading rushing record. So there's that. You got Bill Krosky-Merritt. He likes Bill. I like Ja'Cory better. And Rashad White. You know, in this one, like, unless I pick up a better run, I got Bijan Robinson, my other really good running back. Now, unless I pick up somebody else, I have to decide between Krosky-Merritt and Rashad White. And I think I'm leaning toward Rashad White because he will catch a lot of passes. That's why he was brought in to be the receiving back. And that's a PPR league. And I'll get a point every time he makes a reception. So, I mean, that's a tough one to decide. I mean, I think Krosky-Merritt actually had a pretty good rookie season. And he'll likely be the goal line guy. But it's not a great situation. But if I'm desperate, because this thing, most of the running backs are gone already. I mean, I'd be looking at rookies, and I'm not going to have a shot at Jadarian Price or Jeremiah Love. So this may be my decision week to week, which guy to go with. I hope it straightens itself out pretty quick. Do you have a favorite of that in that one?
11: To be honest, I would probably stay away just as a whole. I mean, with that big of a crowded running back room, I mean, you could maybe see one of those guys filling like a flex position on your team. But ultimately, I wouldn't lean on any of those guys, if I'm being honest.
10: Well, here's one. Okay, let's move on to this one. I don't disagree, but I'm stuck with it, so I got to deal with it. New England. Ramondre Stevenson and Trevion Henderson. Now, people are split on which one they'd rather have. I think Henderson is not going to be the featured back. He's the more explosive back, but they like Stevenson.
11: Yeah, I mean, Stevenson's been there forever. There's been many years where I've drafted Stevenson maybe a little too high at times, and I've been let down. I mean, he is reliable. He is going to put up good points. But last year, there were games where Trevion Henderson, Bob, won game, like won matchups in a whole week. Like he, like you said, that explosiveness really comes into play. And we saw that especially coming down the stretch for the Patriots. Personally, I might be out on Ramondre Stevenson and lean more towards Henderson.
10: See,
11: I like the upside there.
10: Like you with Washington, that's one I think I want to stay away from. Now, here's one that is going to be intriguing. Rico Dowdle goes to the Steelers. He's playing for his former coach, and I've never been a great – maybe because I was never a big Jaylen Warren guy, and it could be because I had the other guy that was in that backfield a few years ago. He's not. We talked about Najee Harris, who's not with anyone right now. And I had Harris, so I was pulling for him. Rico Dowdle's going to be the guy there. To me, there's no doubt about it that he's going to be the featured back. Everywhere he goes, no one thinks he's going to become something. Then he turns himself into the featured back. He did it in Carolina, did it in Dallas several years ago. So if I'm doing anything, I want Dowdle. Do you?
11: I'm with you. Yeah, Rico's the man, especially last year when he just kind of dominated Chuba Hubbard and immediately inserted himself into that number one running back spot. Yeah. I think he's got a lot going for him. Pittsburgh should be a good fit. Give me Rico Dowdle.
10: And then you got the Saints. Now, this I don't think there's a running back situation problem there. They didn't bring in Etienne to be a split to think. I think that I'm shocked they still have Alvin Kamara on the team. I thought they would have cut him or traded him by now.
11: Yeah, he's another guy, kind of like Ramondre that I mentioned. He's been there forever. Obviously, he's had some huge games. What did he have, 6 touchdowns against the Vikings on Christmas a couple years ago?
10: And again, a couple years ago, yeah.
11: Exactly, yeah, that's my point, right? Like, we've seen these really high highs from Kamara, but he's an older running back at this point. Etienne is coming off a solid season. I would probably lean towards Etienne if you're going to draft one of these.
10: Yeah, no doubt I would, absolutely. And when you think about it, I think we counted about a dozen teams, so more than a third of the teams in the league have some sort of a running back committee. And one of those, again, is Jacksonville. Bashaul Tuten, because to replace Etienne, he's the second-year back. I think he had 7 touchdowns last year in a smaller role. And they bring in Chris Rodriguez. He's not going to be eating into it. I mean, Tuten, if he's healthy, he's the guy. He's the guy I'd want to get of those two.
11: I'm with you. I don't know if he's somebody I'd really want to, like, take a risk on, like, drafting relatively high. But if you can find him later in the rounds, I would go for him.
10: And here's another one. The Denver Broncos. Do you go with R.J. Harvey or do you go with a guy who's always hurt?
11: J.K. Dobbins?
10: Yep.
11: I would probably lean towards Harvey this year. Dobbins is another year older, another year separated from an injury. I mean, there were some moments last year where Dobbins was clearly their number one and put up good stats, but down the stretch in the playoffs, Harvey was the man. See, I think Harvey is a good bet.
10: I think Dobbins, if he's healthy, he's the better of the two because he's much more explosive. All right, the Bucs. This is an interesting one because Rashad White left. They still have – their goal line guy is still there. And Bucky Irving, I think that Kenneth Gainwell is the guy I would want in that situation because he had, 80 catches last year. He can run, and he has a history with the coach.
11: Yeah, I like that play. I mean, we saw what Kenneth Gainwell did last year with Aaron Rodgers. So many receptions. I think that adds his value a lot. And Bucky Irving has just kind of been uncertain the last year. I mean, he never really came back from his injury, and there isn't too much info out there right now on what his status is. So I would steer away from that. I like Gainwell. He's a solid pick.
10: Well, I've got I have Bucky Irving in a league where you keep 4 players, and I have him at $3, which is a great number to have him at for the money, but I'm not keeping him because I just don't think I got better receivers than Chase Brown, who's like $15, so I'm keeping there. Now the Panthers are an interesting one because Chuba Hubbard should be the guy, but if Jonathan Brooks is healthy, I'll take a shot at Jonathan Brooks because he could be explosive. He has had 2 reconstructive knee surgeries, but I read something just the other day where the first one wasn't done very well, and they really did a great job on the second surgery at his knee when he re-injured it, and it's supposed to be as good as it was before the first injury. So I will take a chance on him. And again, that's a crapshoot, but if you're in a later round and you need a running back, jump on him. And a lot of people, they're going to be going for Hubbard sooner. So don't fall out and don't be misled by thinking Jonathan Brooks is not going to be a factor. The other team we got to talk about, the Seahawks, Jadarian Price, everyone thinks, oh, he's the guy. Well, when Zach Charbonnet is going to be out at the start of the season, when he comes back, it will be a timeshare. And it could still be early if the Seahawks aren't going to trust a rookie to carry the load. And they've got two guys, George Halani, who actually was he was the other back in the postseason, late in the postseason, after Charbonnet got hurt, along with Kenneth Walker. And they also got Emmanuel Wilson, who, when he carried the ball in Green Bay, he's a beast. So that's a tough one, too. Although Price is the guy you'd want of the three.
11: Yeah, I agree with that. I feel like the Seahawks are one of those teams. You know, last year, obviously, they had the heavy hitters with Walker and Charbonnet. This year, I think I would almost err away from drafting any of those guys, at least in the middle, earlier rounds, just because it feels like they're going to figure it out throughout the season who their number one running back is, right? They're going to have to deal with it. And the way we saw their offense roll last year, there's going to be plenty of opportunities for a lot of these guys. So that might be like a wait-and-see situation for the Seahawks, in my opinion.
10: Well, the other one, you had mentioned this one, and I don't totally agree that it is. Maybe because, I have both of them in one dynasty league. Kyren Williams and Blake Corum from the Rams. Kyren Williams is the number one, but Corum got a lot more carries last year than he did as a rookie and probably will. He may be more similar, the way they're playing it, to what Chicago will be this year and what Detroit had been when they had Montgomery and Gibbs together, where it'll be a bit of a timeshare, but more to give Williams a break to keep him fresh. Williams is, I think, the better of the two backs, though. Corum, I think he's a better goal line guy in short yardage. On behalf of Vikings legend Chuck Foreman and Fox 9's Jim Rich, I'm Bob Sansevier, and I want to say thank you to all of our listeners and our radio partners, KXRA in Alexandria, KRWC in Buffalo, KDHL in Faribault and Owatonna, KDAL and WDSM in Duluth, WNMT in Hibbing, KTOE in Mankato, AM660 The Bear, WBHR in St. Cloud, and Wild 102 FM in Roseau. 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And Bob Total Country, serving the Twin Cities of Minneapolis, St. Paul, and surrounding areas. We'll talk to you later.

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7: Threats continue. I'm Paul Stevens, Fox News. President Trump threatening a massive military response if Iran acts on calls to assassinate him. In a Truth Social post, Mr. Trump saying 1,000 U.S. missiles are, quote, locked and loaded, unquote, with thousands more ready to follow. That warning coming after mourners at Iran's supreme leader's funeral call for Mr. Trump's death. Meantime, Washington is demanding Tehran publicly guarantee safe passage through the Strait of Hormuz as talks continue at aimed at reviving a fractured ceasefire. Rounds of heavy rain triggering flash flood threats across the heartland and the south. This coming after Missouri declared a state of emergency Friday. Severe flooding swamping parts of the state.
8: What a scary situation across Missouri. They saw in some of those communities on the high end as much as a foot of rain for Thursday. Thursday really into Friday when all that was coming down. We're still tracking a risk of some flooding as we move through the weekend. Now that's shifted a little farther off towards the east. This morning, we're seeing at least some

0: Fuquoc. Authorities say the vessel overturned just a few hundred yards from shore while returning to a nearby, or rather from, we should say, a nearby island excursion. 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
0: Secretary of State Marco Rubio blasting Minnesota Governor Tim Walz for pardoning an illegal immigrant convicted of sexually assaulting a 10-year-old. DHS has since deported him.
5: This man had been issued an order of removal in 2006 after being convicted of first-degree criminal sexual conduct. Court filings state 42-year-old Chu Lu Vang repeatedly sexually assaulted a 10-year-old girl between 2002 and 2004. DHS says Vang, who was in the country illegally from Laos, tried to defend himself by saying it was a, quote, cultural thing to marry and have sex with girls as young as 12. Vang was detained in December as part of Operation Metro Surge. He was scheduled to be deported last month when a state panel granted him a pardon. It essentially wiped clean his criminal record, shielding him from removal. But Secretary of State Marco Rubio says he took action.
0: And that's Fox's Madeline Rivera. Rubio said the man, quote, has been removed from the U.S. and, quoting again, will never pose a threat to any American ever again. Graham Platner's time as the Democratic U.S. Senate candidate from Maine now officially over.
6: While he announced his plans to suspend campaign operations Wednesday, Graham Platner formally withdrew his candidacy for U.S. Senate Friday evening, sharing a signed letter he wrote to the Maine Secretary of State's office. The 41-year-old was set to face incumbent GOP Senator Susan Collins in November, but he's been plagued by scandal, including an accusation from a former girlfriend who says he drunkenly forced her to have sex, which Platner denies. Maine's Democratic Party has until July 27th to name his replacement. Earlier this week, the party announced plans to hold a convention before that deadline to find a new candidate, as a number of contenders have thrown their hats into the ring. Kristen Goodwin, Fox News.
0: And possible replacements include Maine Secretary of State Shenna Bellows and former State Senate President Troy Jackson. I'm Paul Stevens. This is Fox News.
7: And now, from Endless Blessings, it's Pastor Carmen Zaleski. Oh.

Blessings and shalom. This is Pastor Carmen Zaleski from Endless Blessings. We always love to start our program with a little prayer. We invite the Father God, His Son Jesus Christ, and the Holy Spirit. Amen. A week ago, on Monday, July 1st, just before my husband came back from working, the Lord spoke Fat Tuesday. It was almost evening, and Jewish days are different than ours in the fact that at sundown, you're actually welcoming a new day when the sun goes down. And we learned that in celebrating the true Sabbath. It's been an incredible journey to be living and participating in biblical manifestations. Holy Spirit reveals and teaches continually as we ask, as you ask. Often we'll get a word or maybe several words, and then we pray into the word for understanding. Sometimes I even Google it. I always ask my husband what he desires to eat when he comes home, as preparing for a much smaller family is much less food. I heard the Lord

would say egg salad. I repeated this to my husband and he said, yuck. But I did boil up 3 eggs and fixed my husband something else. I said, you know, this could be the stock market again too, as Fat Tuesday's about gorging before you restrict meats, milk, and dairy products, even these eggs. I prayed over the overstimulated markets and I heard the Lord speak again, Fat Tuesday, pancakes. I then saw Shrove Tuesday and I prayed and I studied even some more. Even though I went ahead with the message I did last week, there probably should have been some mention about the time that we are entering, and actually right now and for the next few weeks. It's no accident they waited to bury the Ayatollah for so long, the supreme leader. We have entered the timing of the saddest day for the Jewish people, when many horrible events took place because of dark, demonic practices, beliefs, religions. If you remember, the Lord spoke to you about the Beatitudes. Beatitudes means blessed or happy, a deep spiritual joy, very different from temporary happiness or human fulfilling. Every beatitude that Jesus begins with, he said, blessed are, with a promise of reward. Beatitudes are grace, mercy, and love for Christians. Blessed are the poor in spirit. They will inherit the kingdom of heaven. Blessed are those who mourn. They will be comforted by God. Blessed are the meek. They will inherit the earth. Blessed are those who hunger and thirst for righteousness. They will be satisfied. Blessed are the merciful. They will receive mercy. Blessed are those that are pure in heart. They will see God. Blessed are the peacemakers. They'll be called children of God. Blessed are those persecuted for righteous' sake. They will inherit the kingdom of heaven. Jesus had already given these statements of grace as he came down from his Father's house. Jesus actually told a story within his Sermon on the Mount, as I read to you the last words of all Beatitudes. They will inherit the kingdom of heaven. They will be comforted by God. They will inherit the earth. They will be satisfied, and they will receive mercy in return. They will see God. They will be called children of God. They will inherit the kingdom of heaven. Jesus delivered this promise to a very diverse crowd, including his own called disciples, and probably the religious leaders, Sadducees and Pharisees, who followed him out to the mount as Jesus delivered this radical vision of the kingdom of heaven on earth. Jesus taught you to pray, His will be done on earth as it is in heaven. There is no unjustified killing and death in heaven, as it was kicked out when Satan was accusing the brethren constantly and still doesn't have any understanding of how little time there really is before the earthly kingdom, before Christ returns again. It's very important to have faith and believe what Christ told you and what was written. What is written? So many are arguing over the unimportant. When Jesus said he was here to divide, it is so you can rightly judge the right from the wrong. Because the plans of the biggest deceiver have not changed, as he had for thousands of years convinced people, as he did Eve in the garden. What the Father has planned for you is eternal life through His Son Jesus, and it cost you nothing, but you can lose everything by unbelief. Jesus is Lord. Jesus did come in the flesh. Jesus did get crucified. Jesus was dead and buried. Jesus was raised from the dead, and Jesus lives forevermore eternally. The things that Satan gives only last a short period of time. Because of sin,
Satan, being the leader of rebellion and lies, can't stop the rot and the decay. Satan cannot keep anything beautiful and new. You were made a little lower than the angels, but with me, the Holy Spirit just spoke, with Jesus and with the Father, all things are possible. Satan has no blood, and that's why he wants your children, your unborn babies, your health, and whatever else he's able to kill, steal, and destroy. These next weeks are reminders of very sorrowful times in history, and Jesus is praying for you right now to make the right choices. Speak.

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9: A heat advisory remains in effect. An extreme heat watch begins at 8 a.m. tomorrow. High temperatures reach up to 90 today. Under clear skies, winds out of the south, 8 to 15 miles per hour. Clear skies again tonight. Lows dip down to about 72. And that's your forecast. I'm weatherology meteorologist Paul Frombly. Get the latest weather updates online at MinnesotaDailyWeather.com. Currently, it's 84 degrees.
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10: The Father has told you, you are his most prized possession, and the kingdom of God is at hand. Jesus came to earth as an innocent, beautiful baby, wrapped up in flesh, just like you. Jesus is all grown up now, and he is coming back as the Lion of Judah. The Father turned the things Jesus explained over to you in the Beatitudes. You will get to see, enjoy, and inherit the fruit of the Spirit, the promises and treasures with the one true God. And that ends what the Holy Spirit had said to you. And I'm only halfway through this teaching now, and I need to look at the first temple that was destroyed. David had it in his heart to build a place on earth for the Lord God whom he loved. It's easy just to say God didn't want David to build a temple because David had too much blood on his hands. David was a man of war. David was a king. He was chosen and anointed with oil at a very young age. And he didn't sit on the throne for many years after the first time we read about it in the scriptures. David became known as a talented harpist with an incredible gift to play. He played so well that he was recommended to soothe the king with music and be the king's trusted cupbearer. The scriptures record 1 Samuel chapter 16 verses 14 to 23. It reads, "The spirit of the Lord had left Saul, and an evil spirit from the Lord was terrifying him." It's an evil spirit from God that's frightening you, Saul's officials told him. "Your majesty, let us go up and look for someone who's good at playing the harp. He can play for you whenever the evil spirit from God bothers you, and you will feel better. All right, Saul answered. Find me someone who's good at playing the harp and bring him here. One official told the king, a man named Jesse who lives in Bethlehem has a son who can play the harp. He's a brave warrior. He's good looking and he can speak well. And the Lord is with him. So Saul sent a message to Jesse. Tell your son David to leave your sheep and come here to me. So Jesse loaded a donkey with bread and a goat skin full of wine and told David to take the donkey and the young goat to Saul. David went to Saul and started working for him, and Saul liked him so much that he put David in charge of carrying his weapons. And not long after that, Saul sent another message. He said, I really like David. Please let him stay with me. Whenever the evil spirit from God bothered Saul, David would play his harp. Saul would relax and feel better, and the evil spirit would go away. David knew the people had requested a king, and God told them, "You don't know how evil and mean a king can be in ruling over you." The people were afraid of God. They didn't want God's way of being protected. When Holy Spirit stopped speaking to me yesterday, I felt like I was left at a cliffhanger on why did David get turned down on building the temple? The simple answer is God is a God of peace. And he wanted to live with us forever. Even David proved he couldn't stop killing, and he got so distracted by his own lust that he killed an innocent soldier of his just to have the man's wife. David had many beautiful women, yet God forgave David, and David had consequences for his actions. The fact is, God allowed David's son, Solomon, to build a temple where the entire world could come to know God personally. God wanted to be with Adam and Eve forever. God wanted to be with us forever. Forever. God wanted to again be with us in the second temple, and God still wants to be with us. Quenching the Holy Spirit is a sure way to lose your free gifts and eternal salvation. From the beginning of time, God told Adam and Eve to just guard, tend, and keep what God blessed them with. David found out with the belongings of Christ, it was difficult to tend, guard, and keep. The people themselves wanted more. They wanted more for themselves and less of God. Solomon found out that even as a lover with so much wisdom, God is the center of everything. And you and everything that you have can be lost if you don't keep God in the middle of everything you do. Solomon allowed people in the kingdom to worship false gods, sacrifice to false gods and idols, and he did not tend, guard, and keep it. It is also sad. God told Eve the serpent would have his head crushed. God, the official word, would become flesh and blood to redeem us. God has always wanted to be with those he made in his own image and to share what we enjoy so much. God is a giver, a multiplier, and a forgiver. Without Jesus, we can never stand in the presence of the Father because Jesus is the way to the Father. Jesus knew his assignment to rescue, redeem, and restore. Jesus told the world in front of unbelieving leaders of the time that he chose to be walking the earth for those 33 years in John 2:19. If you destroy this temple, in 3 days I'll raise it up. He was speaking to the Jewish leaders who misunderstood him to mean the physical temple in Jerusalem. And John clarifies that Jesus was actually referring to the temple of his own body, predicting his death and resurrection. This is prophetic. His crucifixion, resurrection have fulfilled his spoken word. Don't quench the Holy Spirit as he calls, enlightens, and sanctifies to keep us holy in the one true faith. No one can come to Jesus by their own reason. No one can come to Jesus by their own strength. Instead, the Holy Spirit calls us by the gospel, enlightens us with his gifts, sanctifies us, and keeps us in the one true faith. Amen. July 22nd is the saddest day of the entire new year for the Jewish community. God remembers this. It's a small window of fasting for a day in mourning. Pray for the peace of Jerusalem and keep the faith.

0: May you prosper, be blessed, and always remember, God loves you.
1: Stevens, Israel sharing intelligence with the U.S. about an alleged Iranian plot to assassinate President Trump as U.S. attacks continue.
2: President Trump, in spite of this, in spite of two previous attempts on his life, is showing strength, not fear. And, you know, by saying, you know, we are going to bomb you into oblivion, I think that sets the tone very correctly.
1: U.S. Ambassador to NATO Mark Whitaker on Fox. Main Democratic U.S. Senate candidate Graham Platner stepping aside after a campaign plagued with scandal. Reaction from the GOP.
3: The replacement may end up not having a Nazi tattoo and he may not abuse women, but he's still going to share the socialist agenda that Graham Platner and these radicals in places like New York City and Denver do as well.
1: On Fox, Arkansas, GOP Senator Tom Cotton, Platner denying the allegations. 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
20: A heat advisory remains in effect. An extreme heat watch begins at 8 a.m. tomorrow. High temperatures reach up to 90 today. Under clear skies, winds out of the south, 8 to 15 miles per hour. Clear skies again tonight. Lows dip down to about 72. And that's your forecast. I'm weatherology meteorologist Paul Frombly. Get the latest weather updates online at MinnesotaDailyWeather.com. Currently, it's 84 degrees.
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Blessings. This is Pastor Carmen Zaleski from Endless Blessings. We always invite the Father God, the Son Jesus Christ, and the Holy Spirit. Amen. God gave the word today, family. And we're also going to take time to give thanks to God for living in such a country as America to raise our children. The United States. What a blessing. Many families from all over the world working together for the good of a better life. Many of you may see a bleaker America, but like the Ministry of Endless Blessings, we immediately saw families from different nations as soon as we became public. And even more amazing is the family translators who showed up to interpret the word to families. I still shake my head in awe and amazement. There was no natural way for us to communicate unless translators interpreted to all the people who came here from all the different countries, families who came to gather to worship together before we were shut down. God was working mightily. Our wonderful America is sometimes referred to as a giant melting pot. People searching for and desiring freedom. The truth is, families are actually in a smelting pot. We get tested in this big refining pot to be refined. In a smelting pot, the precious metal and the impurities get divided out from the good and thrown away. A melting pot only gets hot and melts together. Nothing is taken away. Isn't it exciting to actually listen and learn from someone else in the melting pot? You wait your turn to speak. You politely listen. You don't interrupt. And then, when it's finally your turn, you get to carry on an intelligent conversation with your knowledge. God just said for me to ask the listeners, or is this just the American dream? Do you only dream about freedom of speech and other freedoms? Land of the free, home of the brave? America was and is founded on God's word. Only hundreds of years ago, not thousands, not millions of years ago, but only hundreds of years ago, and great revival started in Massachusetts. In those original 13 colonies, a place of Christian revival and praying towns in the early to late 1600s. Prayer towns were towns filled with the good news of Jesus Christ. There still are praying towns. The early settlers taught the Native Americans to pray, and the natives, some of my own relatives, were so very excited when they learned from the Christians who came to America. Learning about a man, Jesus, the Son of God, who is perfect man and perfect God, who died and rose again from the dead for all of us so that we may live forever in peace and joy, to have a forever place with no sickness and no tears. My uncle and his family were very excited to hear about Jesus and married into our family. They had very poor living conditions at one time, and the families and the babies died very young. After my family continued the message of hope to these Native Americans, my mom, who knew, who felt, and understood loss so much, gave some land to my Uncle Delbert, who was part Native, or was a Native American. Delbert brought his little trailer house over to our land. We got a well drilled for him, and my uncle, being so grateful, kept watch over us kiddos and taught us some of the Native American ways. And one of his children married a Native American. So our cousins are Natives, but they don't have to live in cardboard or cheap housing shacks anymore. And that makes me happy that they're not living in a tent anymore. Our family cemetery still looks very unkept. I get sad and embarrassed how few people clean only a portion of the family cemetery, and I'm just as guilty. Because our ancestors died so long ago, someone started our own little family cemetery, and all the graves were placed underneath the earth. My uncle talked about many hardships
he endured, and he couldn't stand my mother and her family suffering. So he called the state of Minnesota, and the family was placed into an orphanage at Owatonna. Mother chose to come back closer to her own family up here. The irony is, their family lost land as a Native American, and my mother gave him land back, even though he sent her away as a 2-year-old child. Family, teaching forgiveness and love.

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9: A heat advisory remains in effect. An extreme heat watch begins at 8 a.m. tomorrow. High temperatures reach up to 90 today. Under clear skies, winds out of the south, 8 to 15 miles per hour. Clear skies again tonight, lows dip down to about 72. And that's your forecast. I'm weatherology meteorologist Paul Frombly. Get the latest weather updates online at minnesotadailyweather.com. Currently, it's 84 degrees.
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11: Because of the songs that God chose today, I'll Fly Away and May the Circle Be Unbroken, they're both death songs. And with the COVID virus going on, and to speak about family as he asked me to, I believe I'm supposed to give you the testimony surrounding my mother's death that was very sad and yet the most incredible and powerful testimony I have. The Lord showed much division, dissension, and death would be coming into our family. We were in prayer much. My mother and I were both very sick. One of her daughter and a son-in-law died tragically. She was placed in a nursing home and I was released under the care of another by Dr. Mauser's order. Mother told me to take the trip to Florida with my caregiver, Steve. Steve told the doctor, I'll take her to Florida, but I ain't gonna marry her. It changed my life forever. Florida. While being a passenger in the car of the driver, God spoke to me in Nashville, Tennessee. After you have a rummage sale, your mother will pass away. I loudly said, oh, that is so sad. And the driver asked, what? I said, my mother's going to die after I have a rummage sale. This was in the fall. Well, that's too bad, the driver said, and asked, when are you planning on having a rummage sale? I answered, I'm not. And then I asked him, did you hear God tell me that? He answered, no. And that was the end of the conversation until the next spring when the phone rang and my sister Janice said, Mom is dying. They gave her 3 to 5 days to live, and today is the fifth day. I was just putting away the remaining goods from a rummage sale, and never once did I remember what God had spoken to me in Nashville, Tennessee, until that phone call. All fall, all winter, and into the spring, I learned about Jesus on the cable TV. Now, the phone call came in on the driver's phone. The driver believed me in the car, but 6 months later was questioning the doctors because he himself had driven back to Minnesota many times when the doctor told him his dad was going to die. Call the family together. I never had seen these kinds of spirit-filled teachings and preachings that I was learning on the television. But I knew the voice of God, and God cannot lie. Our by hour, I could feel my body was healing from just being outside in the fresh air of Florida. But I never experienced the firsthand Spirit of God like this in my entire life. I had been told by different doctors, do not travel to Florida because I had just had some heart attacks. I've never had surgery on anything except my jaw when the Grand Rapids dentist said he had to drill out a tooth because there was cancer underneath it. And Dr. Steven Schroeder did that when I was 20, right in his own office. I trusted him, just like I knew that God was taking my mother home and I was 2,000 miles away. Now, was she saved? I started to question. The only other thing I knew was that we had angels. So I asked God to send my angels to my mother and witness to her. I called my mother's room at the Northern Pines Good Samaritan in Black Duck, and they put the phone to her ear, and she tried to speak the Lord's Prayer with me. Just before Nashville, of coming back, God told me to pull over and look at my tires. It's either really steep hills or mountains, and I see an overlook. I am now following a resort owner back to Minnesota, and when we got out and looked at my tires, one of them appeared to be slashed multiple times. From the overlook, we could see a Walmart with the service station area, and slowly I drove the car down below us. I remember thinking, now I'm gonna need new rims too. But the resort owner said he'd make sure that I did get back to Minnesota. While my car was being serviced, it fell off the ramp and it hospitalized the serviceman with a broken wrist. After waiting for the ambulance, a lunch hour, and shortage of help at the service station, it was late afternoon, early evening, before we got to start to travel again. Almost that exact same spot in Nashville, a semi and a van of people crashed into a pillar of a bridge, and the people were instantly killed. While waiting, stuck in traffic, the power steering line was also found to be cut. It took all the strength from me to avoid semis as I drove around the bypasses and couldn't keep my car in its proper lane much of that drive. The semis moved over onto the shoulders and their drivers could see I was struggling in my car with problems. We bought about 5 quarts of power steering fluid and I switched to using brake fluid under the advice of a different mechanic. I was able to drive from Tennessee to Minnesota on brake fluid. During the trip, about 8 hours out, I saw a vision of a wolf run across the road, and I instantly thought somebody died. Now, we have Native American people in our family, and I wondered why would I receive a wolf, but that's what I thought. God spoke to me and told me my mother was dying and he would give me the power to raise her from the dead. But don't touch her, God said. She is mine. I went into a vision while driving for about the next half hour and was able to see the 4 lanes I was driving on and everything happening with my mother. 2 angels appeared beside her and I couldn't believe God answered my prayer to take my own angels and have them minister to my mother. I asked God to have them minister to her while she died, since I couldn't be there. When 4 angels appeared, I thought, wow, I got 4 angels and 8 and 12. 24, 48, 100, 200, until what happened was the most incredible vision I had ever seen. The angels kept appearing in that little room until there were exactly 300 angels. They were beautiful in colors like the rainbow around them. You couldn't tell if they were male or female. Their white robes were so perfectly pleated without wrinkles. I remember driving down the road being more aware of any time that I had ever driven that car, and also seeing everything happening in that room. Looking at the perfection of angels, the garments, and the jeweled books they were all holding, all the stones that are talked about in the book of Revelations were embedded into those music books they were holding. It made me realize how holy this moment was. My mother started to plead with Jesus, and another angel brought out her book of sins, and I didn't want to look upon her sins. Just like God couldn't look at his own son Jesus hanging on the cross with all those sins nailed to him. and I'm going to have to finish this next week because what happened next was something no preacher has ever shared with me, and my angels told God that they didn't want to come back to me, but God gave them a word about my future. What did God say to them? Well, you just have to tune in next week. May you prosper, be blessed, and always remember, God loves you.

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4: A heat advisory remains in effect. An extreme heat watch begins at 8 a.m. tomorrow. High temperatures reach up to 90 today. Under clear skies, winds out of the south, 8 to 15 miles per hour. Clear skies again tonight, lows dip down to about 72. And that's your forecast. I'm weatherology meteorologist Paul Frombly. Get the latest weather updates online at minnesotadailyweather.com. Currently, it's 84 degrees.
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8: Toward the fight. I'm Pam Puso, Fox News. A pair of aircraft carriers are said to be heading toward Iran. Fox's Lucas Tomlinson has the latest from Tel Aviv, Israel.
9: Over the last two nights, it was pretty quiet. A third round of American strikes did not happen. President Trump calling these strikes retribution for Iran's attacks on those three commercial ships in the Strait of Hormuz. And the Iranian response, well, it's about what you'd expect during the state funeral of the late Ayatollah.
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9: With the ceasefire over, the White House has a new list of demands from Iran when it comes to the Strait of Hormuz.
8: Additional U.S. forces are gathering in the region as President Trump issues a deadline for Tehran to publicly renounce attacks in the Strait of Hormuz. Over 350 water rescues have been made in Missouri so far after heavy rain caused catastrophic flash flooding. The governor has declared a state of emergency.
13: Some really big rainfall totals on the high end. As much as a foot of rain came down on Thursday and Friday, but even some of the lower end numbers, close to half a foot of rain. All of that moisture still slowly drifting off towards the east. So it's Missouri kind of out of the bullseye, but there's still areas where we're going to see some really heavy rain. This morning, overnight, where we've seen that is right along the Ohio River Valley. That's where we've seen some flash flooding here through the overnight hours. It's not currently raining, but there's been so much rain across this area. Any additional rainfall will cause flooding. And it's a large area that we're worried about. Major cities like Indianapolis, Louisville, down towards Nashville, maybe

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8: Secretary of State Marco Rubio is slamming Minnesota Governor Tim Walz over his pardon of an illegal immigrant who sexually assaulted a young girl. This comes as DHS reported the man back to his home country. Fox's Madeline Rivera reports.
9: This man had been issued an order of removal in 2006 after being convicted of first-degree criminal sexual conduct. Court filings state 42-year-old Chu Lu Vang repeatedly sexually assaulted a 10-year-old girl between 2002 and 2004. DHS says Vang, who was in the country illegally from Laos, tried to defend himself by saying it was a, quote, cultural thing to marry and have sex with girls as young as 12. Vang was detained in December as part of Operation Metro Surge. He was scheduled to be deported last month when a state panel granted him a pardon. It essentially wiped clean his criminal record, shielding him from removal. But Secretary of State Marco Rubio says he took action.
8: Rubio said in a video statement that the man has been removed from the U.S. and that because of our action, this foreign criminal will never pose a threat to any American ever again. A royal family reunion took place as King Charles and Queen Camilla met with Prince Harry, his wife Meghan, and their children yesterday. But Prince Harry and his family did not stay at Buckingham Palace after being denied royal accommodations. The trip marks the family's first known visit to England since 2022, when they attended the Platinum Jubilee celebration honoring the late Queen Elizabeth's 70 years on the throne. The generation gap is widening when it comes to live music. Gen Zers are outspending millennials on concerts, even as ticket prices soar. A new survey has revealed that Gen Z spent a little over $100 on music events every month, while millennials spent $94 monthly. I'm Pam Puzo, and this is Fox News.
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11: North Country weather.
12: A heat advisory remains in effect. An extreme heat watch begins at 8 a.m. tomorrow. Daytime highs approaching 90 this afternoon under mainly clear skies, southerly winds 8 to 15 miles per hour. Clear skies tonight, lows level off around 72. And that's your forecast. I'm weatherology meteorologist Paul Frombly. Get the latest weather updates online at minnesotadailyweather.com. Right now, 86.
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2: Well, hello, America. Welcome to the Glenn Beck program. We're glad you're here. Gee, what a surprise. Graham Plattner might be a dirtbag? Who would have seen this coming besides, oh, I don't know, everybody? This is an amazing and remarkable story.

0: We're going to go into that here in just a second. As America celebrates its 250th anniversary, this milestone is also a time to reflect on the enduring relationship between the U.S. and Israel, our greatest ally. President John F. Kennedy once said, "Israel is not created in order to disappear. Israel will endure and flourish." These words captured the spirit of a young democracy determined to survive. 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All right, so in Politico, an ex-girlfriend of Graham Plattner alleged that the Marine Senate hopeful broke into her home and raped her about 5 years ago. Well, that was a dark period. She came forward to Politico recalling the alleged rape in graphic detail and providing corroboration. And she's done this before. She did this at the New York Times, but the New York Times downplayed it. She felt she really, after seeing what was happening in the New York Times and how the New York Times handled her, but also the other woman who came out and said the same thing and how the New York Times handled this, she said she needed to take one more stab at it, and so she did. Now everybody is starting to jump ship on this guy. I want to start with, you know, let me go to the story first, because I really want you to feel this story. It was late 2021. In Maine, woman at home at night, man she's dated, on and off, nothing serious, the kind of thing that fades. He says, "Hey, I want to come in." He's hammered, like blackout drunk hammered. Lets himself into her house. He's drunk. She says, "Stop, stop." He doesn't. She kind of wrestles him away. She runs into the bedroom, closes the door. He comes into the bedroom, and she said, "And that's where he raped me." She kept saying, "Stop, stop, stop." She said, you know, there is this single moment, she'll say years later, where the thought finally formed in her mind, this is no longer my choice. He might kill me. Just stop fighting. She did. Now, that's the accusation. He says, no, that wasn't. Graham Plattner is the guy. And until this morning, he was the Democratic Party's nominee for the United States Senate. He's an oyster farmer. He's a Marine, a working class outsider who was going to retire Susan Collins and stick a thumb in the eye of everybody he called an oligarchy. He denies this. He says it is false, categorically untrue. Time to the ballot deadline. I'm going to get to that here in a second. He denies it. That's important. But I also want to tell you that the denial is not part of the story. It's not the story, at least. The story is the year that came before this denial. Because the moment the allegation hit, the people who built him began quietly and all at once to set him down and walk away. And the endorsements peeled off by the hour. And I want you to notice when they left, not a year ago, now. Let me show you the file on this guy. Not the assault allegation. Set that aside. Unproven. Denied. You know, everything else. Everything else that was known about this guy, the tattoo on his chest. It's a death head. A specific one, the SS wore on the caps of men who ran the death camps. He said, "I didn't know." Honestly, guys, you'll relate to this. I don't know if women can relate to this. Do you know a single guy who would have that tattoo and wouldn't know? Guys are fascinated by old Nazi movies and documentaries. been watching them for our whole lives. You didn't know? Then an old acquaintance surfaced who remembered him showing it off years earlier and calling it something he had pride with. He said, my token cough. That means you know exactly what it was. But he covered it with a Celtic knot, and then he moved on. Then there were his own words, written and deleted, telling women who had been assaulted to take some responsibility and to act like an adult. There were the messages he sent to women who were not his wife, who he just married a few months before. Then there were three former girlfriends describing something volatile. One of them said that he had physically held her down. He denied that one, too. He called himself, in his own defense, far from a perfect boyfriend. And he blamed a dark period. Oh, it was a dark period. You know, I've had dark periods in my life. I've never beaten a woman or raped her. I've never held a woman down. Anyway, every single time, the men who had staked their names on him looked at the file and made the same calculation. He went through a dark period. And he's not the only one. He's not the only one. You know, there might be one or two important issues here. One of his defenders sneered the critics only wanted only perfect candidates off the Harvard Law conveyor belt, as if an objection to a Nazi tattoo and a trail of frightened ex-girlfriends were just a matter of etiquette. As if character were a luxury for people who, you know, could afford to lose. They all could read the file. Everyone could read the file. It was sitting open on the table the whole time. They chose not to read it because they needed to win. Because he might be able to beat Collins. Because he could stop them being whoever they need to be stopped at the time. And when the goal is big enough and the enemy is frightening enough, a man will hold a document in his hands and decide, I'm going to put this down for a minute because I don't need to look in that document folder. That is the whole machinery, and we've talked about it for months, of ends justify the means. It's not the people. It's not that people don't see. People do see it. They see it and they price it in. They look at the warning and they weigh it against the prize. And the prize is so big and so heavy, so the warning gets rounded down to nothing, to a dark period, to a mistake we've all made. Are you perfect? To one or two less important issues. I'm not hiring the Pope. Now watch them leave. Not because something finally became wrong. It was wrong a year ago in plain sight. They're leaving now because it finally became fatal. And I'm going to get to why is it fatal now? So, you know, this is not conscience arriving late. This is all arithmetic. The number changed. The answer changed. They were never doing moral math. They were doing electoral math and calling it principle. And the two happened to point the same direction until today, when it no longer points in the same direction. So, now, where are you? Because this was never a story about the Senate seat in Maine. And if you let it stay one, you're going to miss the entire thing. This is a story about the file that you keep. What does that mean, Glenn? Every one of us runs an opposition research on the people we want to believe in. And when the folder turns up something that we don't like, we bury it ourselves. We all do it. We become the campaign bearing its own file, because the alternative is giving up something we've already decided we are going to have. At every single one of these turns, the same voice. This is a smear. This is out-of-state operatives. They're threatened by us. They hate us. Don't listen to them. I have to point out, because I want you to hear at least part of that again. I want you to know we've heard this ourselves on our own side. But I want you to listen to this again here, not as politics. I want you to hear it as marriage, because that is exactly word for word what an abuser says. Your friends are jealous. Your family never liked me. They're threatened by what we have. Our love is special. They want to take this from you. Don't listen to them. Listen to me. You know the truth. And the terrible genius of it is that the more warning signs pile up, the harder the target clings. And not despite the red flags, but because of them. And it might be because now she's too far in to admit, you know, that everybody around her was right the whole time. See, this is the pattern. That's the next pattern I told you that we would look for. Once you see the shape of it, you'll see it absolutely everywhere. It always runs exactly the same way. It starts with the love bombing. You, I chose you. I serve you. You're special. You know, no one has ever understood you and your problems. Yeah, people really have been bad to you, right? I get it. But we're going to go someplace. We're going to do some things the world has never seen before. Because I'm tired of them abusing you. The largest movement in the history of Maine politics. Then the first violation. It's small, and you let it go. Because everybody's imperfect. I mean, and look at how good this is going to be. Look at what we already built. Then a bigger one. But now you've got things invested. So you explain it away. Then the isolation. He goes to work on the people you love one by one because they're still able to see things clearly, and clarity is the enemy. He needs you surrounded by him and his friends, so only his voice is the voice left in the room. And by the time the big one lands, the one you can't explain, you're so deep, it just doesn't even feel like you're ever going to be able to escape. It feels like humiliation. I defended you to everyone. I gave a year of my life. If I walk out now, what does that make me? And so you stay. And you tell yourself the excuse. Pick your excuse. They're all interchangeable. Too much invested. Too far gone. Too embarrassing to admit. He's going to change. Something's going to change. It'll be worth it in the end. I'll be the one who saves it. Nobody in an abusive relationship believes they're in an abusive relationship. They believe they're in a hard relationship that they alone are strong enough to fix. That somehow or another it's going to change. And the lies don't shrink. Watch this, because this is the tell here. In a healthy thing, when you get caught, the offense gets smaller over time because you're actually correcting it. In an abusive thing, the lies get bigger and they get more destructive to your life outside of his world. Your job becomes affected, your money, your family, your name, because your world outside of him is competition and it has to be burned down until he's all you've got left. Does any of this ring true with politics at all? And he keeps saying, it's them, it's them. And if you spot a problem, he says, I'm going to change. And it never changes. It only ever escalates. That's not a bug in the pattern. That is the pattern. And at the end of the road, there's a word for what you have found yourself in. And the word is cult. It's not a metaphor. A cult is just an abusive relationship scaled up to fill a crowd. Okay? Same isolation, same enemies list, same leader who's the only source of truth. Notice that? The only source of truth. Same members who have sunk so much of themselves that walking away would mean their whole life was a lie. And that person is going to defend that lie a lot longer then they'll defend the truth, because the truth doesn't cost them anything and the lie costs them everything. There's got to be somebody within the sound of my voice who is listening who are just thinking four words right now. Yeah, but Donald Trump. That's how this becomes inevitable. And let me explain, because you need to know the lesson from all of this. More in just a second.
1: Where you're from doesn't matter nearly as much as how you treat folks.
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0: So here's the lesson here, and it's not about politics. It's going to cost you something to actually take. A warning sign is not an obstacle standing between you and the thing that you want. That's how you view it. A warning sign. It's an obstacle standing between me and what I want. No, it is information about the thing you want. It's not a warning sign, something standing in between what you want. It's a warning sign about what you want. The red flag is not in the way of the prize. The red flag is a fact about the prize. You know, if you excuse it to get the reward, you don't get the reward minus one flaw. You get the flaw, and the reward comes later to collect what you owe. Character is not a line item that you subtract from the benefits. Character is the thing you're actually buying. Everything else is packaging. The oldest lie ever told to any human being is the ends justify the means, because the means don't stay means. The means are what you build your life out of. You don't get a good outcome by tolerating bad character and hoping it stays sealed in a folder. You get bad character every single time. The outcome you were promised turns out to have been the bait. When a family member at Thanksgiving, the one who you know loves you, the one with nothing to gain, says quietly, "I'm worried about you. I'm worried about what this is doing to you." Do we listen? Human nature is most times, nope. What we normally do is decide they've been captured. They've been fooled. They're not really your family anymore. We push them away. One more person who could still see clearly. Do we stay with our parties and our candidates because it's true? Or do we stay because we're too far in and leaving would be embarrassing? That's the question. I can't have everybody who's been telling me this be right in the end. Wow, what stupid pride that is. This is the same question women in an abusive marriage can't make herself ask, because the answer is too expensive. So how do you break the spell? Well, you don't yell at the person under it, because you cannot argue somebody out of a cult. You just become one more jealous hater in the story that he's told them. You have to break it the way you do in real life. So how do you break that in real life? Because I got news for you. What's happening with our political system is real life. And we're in abusive relationships. Plattner, I mean, boy, you want to talk about Democrats
4: in here, Mitch,
0: just dodging the bullet.
4: More on that in just a second.
0: At least that would be this one. So how do you do it? Next.
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18: Ross Chastain shot out of a cannon from the 6th starting spot. He has already moved up to 2nd. Here comes Larson, just like I said. 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He's going to pull it off in 3. He'll try it in 2. Barely squeezes ahead of Hamlin.
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20: I'm Pam Puso. Water rescues across Missouri after epic flash flooding. More states are at risk this weekend.
7: There's been so much rain across this area, any additional rainfall will cause flooding. And it's a large area that we're worried about. Major cities like Indianapolis, Louisville, down towards Nashville, maybe even towards Atlanta. All spots where you can see some really heavy rainfall.
20: Fox meteorologist Adam Klotz. Locked and loaded, President Trump targeting Iran on social media.
21: President Trump takes to Truth Social to threaten Iran after there were open calls for his death at the funeral of Supreme Leader Ayatollah Ali Khamenei.
20: That's Fox's Gary Baumgarten. According to Reuters, Iran's supreme leader said in writing today, revenge for his father's death must certainly take place. America's listening to Fox News.
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29: A heat advisory remains in effect. An extreme heat watch begins at 8 a.m. tomorrow. Daytime highs approaching 90 this afternoon under mainly clear skies, southerly winds 8 to 15 miles per hour. Clear skies tonight, lows level off around 72. And that's your forecast. I'm weatherology meteorologist Paul Trombley. Get the latest weather updates online at minnesotadailyweather.com. Right now, 86.
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30: May I ask, is it a complete coincidence that this is coming out at a time where you can't run a new primary and you're just about 7 days away for the party to be able to hand pick a new candidate for Maine? Now, color me skeptical, but who's supposed to choose your representatives? The people or the party? Because look what's happening here. The Democrats are going to replace, most likely, if he's out by Tuesday, and he will be. Otherwise, Democrats don't have a choice. The Democrats can replace him after just a few weeks after the primary already chose him. Because these new allegations are so serious, they're just the old allegations. They just, you know, now you just have to believe them for some reason. They have to be investigated. But he should not be a U.S. senator. But who is picking this? Who's picking this? When did the parties know that there was real trouble? If there were warning signs before the primary, why wasn't it dealt with then? Why ask millions of people to vote first and then sort it out? Again, I'm a cynic, but the calendar is strategy. If he steps down now before Tuesday, there's no new primary. The voters don't get another, you know, another chance. Party officials get to choose the replacement. It's legal. It's not healthy at all, but it's legal. Healthy and legal are different questions, but we've seen this before. Joe Biden, the decline, that didn't happen overnight. Everyone knew it. Americans watched it unfold for months. Everyone knew it, no matter what they say. After the primary was over, the nominee changes. The voters who had already cast their ballots didn't get another chance. Would they have picked Kamala Harris? No, the party made that decision. The party made that decision. This is how self-government changes. Not with tanks in the streets. It's just one exception at a time, one emergency, one procedural workaround. Trust us, we're going to pick this person for you. You know, we spend an awful lot of time worrying about the dictator that might come someday. But history teaches us something entirely different. Freedom isn't surrendered to a tank in one dramatic moment. It's usually traded away a little bit at a time. One rule, one deadline, one party meeting, one carefully managed process until the people realize, I mean, you're still voting, but you're just choosing from a list that somebody else already decided. You think the Fed is a game? Look at what the Democrats do. Look at how this is, they're selecting the primary candidate for you now. This is the second time they've done it. And you know what? I would say third, because they also chose Hillary Clinton. They were not going to allow Bernie Sanders to win. They keep saying they're for, you know, we're for democracy. We're for democracy. We're for fair and open votes. Oh, they're going to give you, you little plebe, they're going to give you the chance to pick from somebody the elites have already chosen. You just pick from that person. I mean, you can pick the person we just picked for you, or you could pick the Antichrist himself, fill in the blank on Republican. Now, let me switch parties here. Let me go with Mitch McConnell. Everybody's favorite turtle. Schrodinger's turtle? Is that what it is? Because I'm not sure. Is he alive or dead? It's in the box. I think we only will know when we open the box and see. Here are the rumors, and they're rumors. If they're true, they're tragic. If the rumors are false, you know, then somebody needs to step up and tell the American people the truth. Either way, this is not how a constitutional republic is supposed to function. For 3 weeks now, the people of Kentucky have had almost no meaningful information about the condition of a man they elected to represent them. His office has issued really carefully worded statements. He's recovering. He appreciates everyone's support. They don't say what happened. They don't say when he's going to return. They don't answer even the basic question every citizen has a right to. Can he still do the job? Is he still thinking? And this is not a cruel question, but the guy is a sitting senator. And it's a question that matters because this is bigger than Mitch McConnell. We watched America do this with President Biden. Everybody could see their own eyes, something seriously wrong. Yet they were told not to believe their own eyes. Don't. He's fine. Don't ask questions. It's irresponsible to notice reality. And here we are again, except not with the Democrats, Republicans. Republicans are now the mirror image of the people they criticized. You know, if your party has spent years demanding honesty about the president's health, you kind of have an obligation to demand honesty about your own leader in your own GOP. I try not to be about left versus right. I mean, I know I'm biased, and I admit that. I am biased. But this is not about left or right. This is about representation. You know, our founders fought a revolution over the idea that government derives its just powers from the consent of the governed. Consent requires representation. Representation requires somebody who is actually capable of representing you. I mean, we saw with, what was it, Barbara Boxer, who was an absolute vegetable in the end. But her staff just told her what to do. That's not represent. I didn't elect the staff. You know, I think we have something new. No taxation without representation. Maybe it's time to add another one to that. No legislation without representation. you know, history. I'm old enough to remember history and a dangerous, dangerous lesson that we used to make fun of. When I was a kid, we used to make fun of this. The old Soviet Union, you know, used to hide the condition of their leaders. And what happens? Citizens begin to lose faith in the institution. Woodrow Wilson suffered a devastating stroke in 1919. For months, his wife effectively controlled the government. She was the president. She would take his hand, put it in hers, put the pen in her hand, put her hand over his, and then sign Woodrow Wilson. Like that little loophole made it right in her head, okay? Nobody knew about this. King George III, mental decline. It created a constitutional crisis because no one wanted to admit the king could no longer govern. The Soviet Union, when I was growing up, oh my gosh, these guys were dropping like flies. They would just disappear from public view. And they would say, he's got a cold. And it became a joke. Everybody's like, no, he doesn't have a cold. He's dead. Nobody trusted what the government said because the government had trained its people not to, because they kept dying. And nobody would say anything. He's got a cold. A week later, he died of the cold. What a surprise. What a surprise. What's happening in Iran? Who's in charge in Iran? Well, the Ayatollah is. Well, the Ayatollah's son. We've just buried the Ayatollah, but don't worry, his son is. Of course, you can't see him. There's no pictures of him. There's no videos of him. He's just nowhere to be found. That's not a way a healthy country operates. First of all, if you're a republic tells the truth. Has to. Healthy republics tell the truth. Healthy republics understand that the elected office belongs to the people and not the politician or his staff. If a senator is temporarily unable to serve, tell us. If a president can't perform the duties of office, tell us. If there's uncertainty, tell us there's uncertainty. But can somebody, for the love of Pete, treat Americans like we're adults? No, because Washington now treats public office like private property. Seats are nothing more than trophies to be protected. Power becomes something that you have to preserve. Just one more vote, one more committee here, one more political advantage. That's all we have to do. We just compromise this one time. That's how trust dies. That's why so many people believe Washington protects itself before it protects them. Could you get away with not telling your employer that you were brain dead? You know, your employer's waiting for you to come back and your wife knows you're brain dead. We're turning the machine off soon. You're brain dead. And your wife is like, no, he could be in next Tuesday. He's getting better every time. Would you think that's not just wildly dishonest? Here's why I say this. The office doesn't belong to Mitch McConnell. It didn't belong to Joe Biden. It doesn't belong to any politician. It belongs to the people. The people of Kentucky, and in Joe Biden's situation, the people of the United States of America. The Constitution was never designed to protect your career. It was designed to protect the Republic. Mitch McConnell is he has been violating his oath of office for so long. Of course, one of his final acts would be to violate the Constitution. When politicians or parties place the agenda above actually doing their job and representing us, they're asking us to surrender the only principle that made this country possible in the first place. Decency, honesty, transparency. I hope he's not brain dead, but, you know, if he is, they should announce that right now. They owe it. If he's not, I mean, that could happen at any time. Why won't these guys retire? I know the answer. Power. The same reason why people,
0: you know, on Plattner's side. Same reason why Stephen King is saying, oh, no, don't worry about Plattner. No, he's still fine. Let me tell you something. Women, listen to me. I know they've been trying to say that this is about, you know, we're the ones that are supporting women. We care about women. It's not about women. It's not about women. It's not. It's about power. The women who accused Donald Trump became very famous. They were in Vanity Fair and everywhere. The women who have just said this about Graham Plattner, the New York Times tries to smear or delete or minimize at very best. It's not about you. These people don't believe in anything but their power. They're using you. The question is anybody going to wake up? Because it's the same game being played over and over and over again. And we're never going to get to the next level until we solve this level. All right, back in just a second.
1: We don't need to agree on everything. Just enough to stand shoulder to shoulder. Glenn Beck is back in a minute.
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29: A heat advisory remains in effect. An extreme heat watch begins at 8 a.m. tomorrow. Daytime highs approaching 90 this afternoon under mainly clear skies, southerly winds 8 to 15 miles per hour. Clear skies tonight, lows level off around 72. And that's your forecast. I'm weatherology meteorologist Paul Frombly. Get the latest weather updates online at minnesotadailyweather.com. Right now, 86.
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30: You know, I like to call Mitch McConnell Schrodinger's turtle. Kind of like the cat, you know, the cat is in all states until you open the box and actually view it. You know what I mean? So Mitch McConnell is in the box and he is brain dead and perfectly fine. It's only when you talk to him for 20 minutes that you understand what that cat really is or what that turtle really is. It's sad. And it's not about him at all. It's about the GOP. Stop it. Stop it. They care so much about power. Stop it. And the families of these people. There's not a single family of any of these politicians go, enough. Enough. Dad's coming home now. Enough. Does any of them, care? It's really a sad story. Hey, you know, we're doing our Bill of Rights all summer long. We're up to the Fifth Amendment. And it might be something for Plattner. Maybe we should send this to Plattner. He should learn this. He should probably learn this. Here it is, the Fifth Amendment from our Bill of Rights series. Listen just a little bit of it.

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Don't say anything. Right? Just don't say anything. Just I would just recommend don't say anything. Plead the fifth. It's a great song. If you listen to all of the First Amendment songs, the Second Amendment, you know, the Bill of Rights, you and your kids will learn the Bill of Rights, and they each come with a lesson plan, a conversation that you can have with your kids, no matter how old they are, so they can learn the Bill of Rights. It's really critical that we teach this, so please teach it to your kids now. The Fifth Amendment song is available now at torch250.com, torch250.com. 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Glenn.

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5: A heat advisory remains in effect. An extreme heat watch begins at 8 a.m. tomorrow. Daytime highs approaching 90 this afternoon under mainly clear skies, southerly winds 8 to 15 miles per hour. Clear skies tonight, lows level off around 72. And that's your forecast. I'm weatherology meteorologist Paul Frombly. Get the latest weather updates online at minnesotadailyweather.com. Right now, 86.
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7: Even more threats. I'm Paul Stevens, Fox News. President Trump threatening a massive military response. He says if Iran acts on calls to assassinate him, a U.S. fleet led by two aircraft carriers is reported to be moving near Iran following days of renewed fighting.
8: Over the last two nights, it was pretty quiet. A third round of American strikes did not happen. President Trump calling these strikes retribution for Iran's attacks on those three commercial ships in the Strait of Hormuz. And the Iranian response, well, it's about what you'd expect during the state funeral of the late Ayatollah.
9: Down with USA!
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8: With the ceasefire over, the White House has a new list of demands from Iran when it comes to the Strait of Hormuz.
7: And that is Fox's Lucas Tomlinson in Tel Aviv. And to that end, forces are gathering as the president issues a deadline for Tehran to publicly renounce any attacks in the Strait of Hormuz. Rounds of heavy rain triggering flash flood threats all throughout the heartland and the south. This after Missouri declared a state of emergency Friday as severe flooding swamped parts of the state. Fox meteorologist Adam Klotz.
11: What a scary situation across Missouri. They saw in some
0: some of those communities on the high end as much as a foot of rain from Thursday. Thursday really into Friday when all that was coming down. We're still tracking a risk of some flooding as we move through the weekend. Now, that's shifted a little farther off towards the east. This morning, we're seeing at least some flooding, flood alerts, flood warnings there across portions of southern Illinois, getting into Kentucky. So really along the Ohio River Valley, those are the areas where that rain is going to continue to come down. We've got a frontal boundary that's just kind of draped across that region. A whole lot of humidity there, and these storms are just one after another after another. When you start to see these storms train, that is when these rainfall totals can start to get really high.
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1: A mom is murdered in New Jersey, with officials now releasing part of the 911 call for help from her husband. 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
2: Brooke's husband, Connor Hanlon, frantically tells a dispatcher he found his wife unresponsive and bleeding on the second floor of their house.
3: I just found my wife. I don't know what's going on. CPR, I need CPR just instructions.
4: Okay, she's not breathing or conscious?
3: Oh my God, there's a laceration in. There it comes! No! Please! I don't know if there's blood! Oh, I need you here. I need you here immediately.
4: Yes, sir. She is bleeding and she's not conscious. Is that correct?
3: No!
2: Fox News Digital obtained new photos of Connor captured this week. He's not been accused of any wrongdoing. He's not made any public comments.
1: And the Morris County Prosecutor's Office says that Connor Hanlon has obtained a lawyer and has been in touch with investigators. Graham Platner's name as the Democratic candidate in the Maine U.S. Senate race is now officially out.
5: While he announced his plans to suspend campaign operations Wednesday, Graham Platner formally withdrew his candidacy for U.S. Senate Friday evening, sharing a signed letter he wrote to the Maine Secretary of State's office. The 41-year-old was set to face incumbent GOP Senator Susan Collins in November, but he's been plagued by scandal, including an accusation from a former girlfriend who says he drunkenly forced her to have sex, which Platner denies. Maine's Democratic Party has until July 27th to name his replacement. Earlier this week, the party announced plans to hold a convention before that deadline to find a new candidate, as a number of contenders have thrown their hats into the ring. Kristen Goodwin, Fox News.
1: And at least 15 Indian tourists are dead after a sightseeing boat capsized near Vietnam's popular resort island of Phu Quoc. The investigation continues there. 21 people survived. I'm Paul Stevens. This is Fox News.
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8: A heat advisory remains in effect. An extreme heat watch begins at 8 a.m. tomorrow. Mainly sunny skies this afternoon with a high of 92. Winds out of the south, 8 to 15 miles per hour. Lows dip down to about 72. Tonight, clear skies. And that's your forecast. I'm weatherology meteorologist Paul Frombly. Get the latest weather updates online at MinnesotaDailyWeather.com. Currently 89.
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1: Glenn Beck is on!
2: Hello, America. Welcome to the Glenn Beck Program. We're glad that you're here. Army Dillon is joining us. She is the DOJ's Assistant Attorney General for Civil Rights. And she is on her way to Michigan. The DOJ is sending election monitors to the battleground state of Michigan ahead of its August primary. What do they think they're going to find in Michigan? They're not happy about it in Michigan. We'll talk to her in 60 seconds. I knew it. I knew I was getting scammed. End quote. That's one of my listeners, Linda. She said this to her chapter Medicare advisor. On a single phone call, she learned that the Medicare broker had talked her out of a Medicare plan she should have never left and has cost her thousands more. Unfortunately, stories like hers are not unusual. In fact, the DOJ recently sued

0: three major Medicare brokers for allegedly claiming to be unbiased while secretly steering seniors into plans with the biggest kickbacks. Fortunately, however, for Linda, Chapter helped her get back onto the right plan, restored all the benefits she had lost, and saved her thousands of dollars on dental care alone. And she's not the only one. 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Welcome to the program, Harmeet Dhillon. How are you, Harmeet?
1: I'm great. Always happy to be with you.
0: This is not popular in Michigan. Can you tell us what you're planning on doing, what the DOJ is doing now, and why?
1: Well, I'm going to push back a little bit. It's actually really popular with a lot of people in Michigan, including many legislators who actually reached out and specifically asked us to do this, because Michigan, like some other battleground states, has been rife with irregularities in recent election cycles. Both Republicans and Democrats have sent election monitors in the past to all these battleground states. And so some of the issues that we're going to look for in four jurisdictions where we're sending these election monitors, Detroit, East Lansing, Lansing, and Hamtramck, include, and I may have mispronounced that last one, include language issues. There's been no assessment by the DOJ in two of these jurisdictions that have high Hispanic populations as to whether they're complying with federal law relating to ballot access. There have been extremely long lines in the recent election in one of these jurisdictions that has a university on the campus in Detroit, I believe. And there is an admitted glitch in the poll book loading in the other one. So these are all based on actual irregularities that we've seen in prior elections. Now, when you look at how the Biden administration handled some of these hot spots, and I'm just talking about the primary, not the general, we're going to have a way expanded program in the general election. In prior election cycles in 2022, the person sitting in this chair in the Biden DOJ sent 9 election monitors in 2022 and sent 27 in 2024. So this is not unusual. This is something DOJ does regularly. People are just upset that Republicans are taking the integrity of our elections seriously at the DOJ level for a change. That is new, and they better get used to it.
0: Good. The news broke overnight that DOJ is sending letters warning election officials, I'm quoting, in all 50 states and the District of Columbia, they will face criminal prosecution over non-citizen voting. The letter signed by Assistant Attorney General Harmeet Dhillon gives states 5 days to explain how they will comply with federal voter eligibility laws and how they will maintain clean voter lists. Non-citizen voting in federal elections is extremely rare, but Trump and his administration have falsely portrayed it as a widespread issue.
1: Well, so first of all, the word left out when that hysterical commentary from the left is knowingly. So if a state election official knowingly refuses to remove non-citizens from the voter rolls, that's illegal. That is a crime under our laws. And someone who does that and conspires to do that can be prosecuted. So I'm simply informing top election officials around the country, and it includes Puerto Rico and Virgin Islands, that this is their duty. Now, a third of the states have voluntarily complied with us, and we thank them for their cooperation. And in that effort, we have found hundreds of thousands of dead people on voter rolls, and we have found tens of thousands of names of suspected non-citizens that we are now digging into through our immigration files to see whether they're appropriately on the rolls or not. In recent weeks, months, and even the last year and a half, we prosecuted numerous people at the Department of Justice for voting while not citizens of the United States. And it's indisputable, based on evidence that I've seen, that there are tens of thousands of non-citizens at a minimum on the voter rolls in just the ones that we've examined. And keep in mind, two-thirds of the states are fighting us in getting access to their up-to-date voter rolls, but we're using, you know, other means to look at some of these. And so I think that's very concerning, Glenn. Your vote and my vote is very important and precious to us. And even if one or two people are canceling out our votes, that's a problem for me. That's a problem for you as a citizen, and it's a problem for the United States. So I think it's very important that people know this. And the other thing is, what we've learned is that many of legal residents of the United States, green card holders, for example, are not aware that they're not entitled to vote in our elections. So, you know, this is educational as well. It's the duty of the states to not register those people and to inform them. And they're not doing that. I can tell you as a 25-year California resident, you just check a box to say you're a citizen. What if you don't speak English that well, or you don't understand the distinction between citizenship and that green card you have that is a legal status? You'd be checking that box, and indeed thousands of people do that. And then they vote, and then they're, you know, making themselves criminals and also subject to deportation. We don't want that for law-abiding people. So I think this is simply good hygiene of our voter rolls, and I think it is unfortunately necessary that we remind people of their duties. I know they're clutching their pearls, they're really upset, but if they're following the law, they have nothing to worry about.
0: You you did this during the 2024 election. I mean, you had monitors everywhere. You personally were overseeing a lot of it, and I think
1: yes.
0: That's one of the reasons why we had such, you know, a clean role in some places. What did you learn from that, and how is this different at all?
1: So you're
0: for
1: absolutely
0: the election.
1: So what's different here is, so in the prior times I've done it, I've certainly done it for decades. I've been a Republican election monitor and lawyer over the years. And in 2024, November, I was in charge of the Arizona operation, and we had dozens of volunteers there. The Democrats had their own operation, their own war room, and dozens and maybe hundreds of volunteers on their side. And so we send our credentialed, in the case of a political party, you send a credentialed person, there's a process, you get to look at what's going on there. And in Arizona's case, for example, there were indeed irregularities, and there were misprints, and there was a wrong size paper in 2022. And, you know, thousands of people were turned away from the ballots in Maricopa County. There were problems in Apache County. So that's one of the reasons why we're sending federal election monitors to Apache County this time around. Native Americans were not allowed to vote because of just complete incompetence on the part of county officials at that time. And so what's different about the DOJ is we have a right to do this under federal law, so we don't have to ask for permission. We're going to go in and we're going to observe, just like, by the way, decades of lawyers at the Civil Rights Division have done in both Republican and Democrat administrations, and no one squawked about it the way that they are today. And it's a good thing when the federal government is there to ensure that the law is enforced. I think it makes everyone feel more confident. And, you know, while we're just doing it for six states and nine jurisdictions in the upcoming primaries, you know, most of the primaries have already occurred, you can look for a much more expanded presence on the ground of federal election monitors in the 2026 election, because I want every citizen who votes on both sides to feel confident in the outcome of those elections. Now, monitors alone are not going to help us do that. There's no federal monitor that's going to fix California's wacky ways and delays that they count votes, which is worse than almost every third world country. But at a minimum, we can ensure that there are eyes and ears there from the feds, and we can then, you know, take action swiftly and step in. Now, this is not a substitute for private election monitoring. The parties are going to do that. I know that there are going to be congressional monitors going from, you know, I assume both parties. This is our sacred right and duty. It's part of the First Amendment to be able to observe what's happening as we cast our votes and ballots. And that was frustrated in 2020, as you know. Again, I was a lawyer who was with the campaigns at that time, and our colleagues were prevented from witnessing exactly what was going on in Detroit, one of the places I'm sending election monitors in the upcoming weeks, in Pennsylvania and Philadelphia specifically. And so people don't know whether they can trust the outcomes of those elections when there's cardboard taped over the counting areas, when there's mysterious incidents and occurrences that nobody bothers to explain, when people are taking thumb drives and moving them around and there's no valid explanation and witness to that. So I want to put a stop to all that chatter on both sides by having a very transparent process.
0: So I talked to the first assistant U.S. attorney in, I think, Central California. And he was talking to us about, you know, doing an investigation and saying, hey, we're just looking for any evidence. And if anybody has anything, they want to come forward and tell us about it. And he wasn't saying that there was corruption at the time. Have we found, do we have any updates on California? Have you found anything? Is it look clean? What's the story there?
1: I think you're referring to my dear friend and colleague, Bill Asaley, who's running the Los Angeles Office and Investigations. And I'm not able to comment on what has been found at this time. We don't comment on the fruits of ongoing investigations, but I can promise you that whatever has been found so far isn't the end of it. And so absolutely people should come forward if they've witnessed, for example, just in Los Angeles, I was with Bill just a few weeks ago where we announced the indictment and later guilty plea of a woman who signed up untold dozens or hundreds of, I'm sure hundreds actually, of homeless people on Skid Row illegally because not that they're not entitled to vote, but she paid them to register to vote. That's illegal. She paid them for signatures on signature petitions. That's illegal. And she gave them her former home address to use as their voter registration address. All illegal, illegal, illegal. And we caught this one woman doing it, thanks to independent journalists. And I'm sure that this is a much bigger problem. So we'd like to catch all of that fraud, and we'd like to put a stop to it wherever it's occurring in the United States. By the way, whether it's being done by anybody of any party, it is intolerable and it needs to stop.
0: Right. And how bad is the punishment?
1: We'll see. Sentencing hasn't occurred in that case. She is pleading guilty. So I think we'll see. But, I think it all depends on how many predicate acts you can prove and how long it's been going on, who else is involved. People don't do this in a vacuum. There's money to be made. There's big money in states like California that have signature petitions. Michigan is another one. There's big money to be had in circulating these petitions. And there's fraud in petition circulation. And it occurs at the highest level and at the lowest level. And so catching the people who are shelling out the money would be the big prize here. And so we're definitely looking to follow those threads.
0: Harmeet, always good to have you on. Thank you so much. God bless you.
1: Thank you, Glenn.
0: Keep up the good work. You bet. Bye-bye. Harmeet Dillon, DOJ's Assistant Attorney General. She is on top of civil rights. All right, we're going to take a quick break. I want to tie something in that I saw at the Smithsonian. We've been here before. This is not new. We've been here before, and I want to share something when we come back here in just a minute.
2: Glenn Beck is back after this.

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0: KBJ. Last weekend. And he said that he was, he had just seen the special Golden Door. And he said, everybody has to see this. We're making it available now. It's the Golden Door from Ellis Island to the White House. If you're concerned at all about illegal immigration and what to do, we have produced a special for Torch, and it is available now on YouTube, and it is also available at torch250.com or on the app, the Torch app, for the insiders with the live Q&A that I did after the special last Wednesday. Now, I want to take you to something that Delia Ramirez, she's a congresswoman, this is what she posted. She just posted, ICE fatally shot a man in Texas. Listen carefully to this. ICE fatally shot a man in Texas. His son reportedly witnessed the death. The greatest threat to our safety is DHS, CBP, and ICE as they continue to violently attack our neighbors and trample the rights of our residents. Enough is enough. We must melt ICE Act and dismantle DHS. The greatest threat to our safety? Really? Now, go back and what I just said, how did this happen? What just happened? Because it sounds like, the way she writes this, an ICE agent targeted a U.S. citizen, that's what she meant by resident, right? And shot him in cold blood in front of his son for no reason. This is why you always have to go to the original source. Because people are taking her tweet and they are now saying, see, another senseless killing by ICE. But here's what actually happened, okay? July 7, 2026, approximately 6:50 a.m. Central Time, ICE law enforcement attempted to conduct a vehicle stop as part of a targeted enforcement operation to arrest an illegal alien. The driver of the vehicle, Lorenzo Aguilera, an illegal alien from Mexico, attempted to evade arrest. From information that we're receiving, he rammed an ICE law enforcement vehicle, refused to follow multiple verbal commands, and then weaponized his vehicle in an attempt to run an ICE law enforcement officer over, resulting in the officer firing his weapon in self-defense. The driver was struck. The emergency services immediately contacted. Driver was transported to the hospital and passed away from his injuries. DHS OIG is now leading an investigation into the agent involved shooting. FBI Houston is leading an investigation into the potential assault on a federal law enforcement officer. This is a developing situation. Update the public when more information is available. Well, now that's a different story entirely, isn't it? Because in this version, the illegal alien tried to run over one of our agents who had to fire in self-defense. But depending on where you read this story, you'll have a totally different idea of what happened. That's how split we are as a country. Half of the country is calling ICE evil, and the other half is supporting them. Why? Well, I don't know which one is true. I suspect the ICE version is true. But you have an independent investigation going on to tell us which one is true. And by the way, I can guarantee you there was a vest cam. So which one do you think it is? The ICE agent pulled this guy over and then innocently shot him in front of his son? Oh, my gosh. Do you remember? You remember the musical Hamilton? Oh, I hate this thing. Anyway, it was a smash hit. Liberals all loved it. He became their favorite founding father. He's one of my least favorite founding fathers. But you know what? Let me just point out something. The Broadway cast of Hamilton lectured Mike Pence from the stage about how scared they were about, I don't know, diversity or something. I'm sure the actors don't agree with immigration ideas from Trump, but ironically, Hamilton makes Trump look like a liberal on this. They're in the show Hamilton, and they're talking about how horrible Trump is on immigration. Well, again, it depends on whether you get your information from stage actors or actual history. Listen to this. This is from the special The Golden Door. Listen.
2: And from this same harbor, America imported men like Alexander Hamilton. He was an orphan from the Caribbean islands. Hamilton arrived after his mother died from tropical fever. He was poor, unknown, and born in a British colony. But he would go on to become one of the architects of the American Republic itself. Today, Hamilton is celebrated as an immigration icon, but Hamilton's actual views on immigration were far more complicated than the modern audience might expect. As America grew, Hamilton became increasingly concerned about what happened when immigration outpaced assimilation.
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21: I'm Paul Stevens. Members of Congress weigh in on new U.S. military strikes against Iran in light of a crumbling ceasefire.
22: We're basically back at a point of negotiating from a position of strength, letting the Iranians know how it's going to be. And look, we tried to allow them to behave like a normal country. It seems to be beyond them to do that, so we're moving to Plan B.
21: Tennessee Republican Senator Bill Hagerty with Fox's Larry Kudlow. Maine Democratic U.S. Senate candidate Graham Platner stepping aside after a campaign plagued with scandal,
23: including an accusation from a former girlfriend that he sexually assaulted her, which he denies. Because he withdrew before Monday, his name will not appear on the November ballot. Democrats have until July 27th to name a replacement.
21: And that is Fox's Kristen Goodwin. And again, no firm word on who Platner's replacement may be. America is listening to Fox News.
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31: A heat advisory remains in effect. An extreme heat watch begins at 8 a.m. tomorrow. Mainly sunny skies this afternoon with a high of 92. Winds out of the south, 8 to 15 miles per hour. Lows dip down to about 72. Tonight, clear skies. And that's your forecast. I'm weatherology meteorologist Paul Frombly. Get the latest weather updates online at MinnesotaDailyWeather.com. Currently 89.
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0: You know, there has been a radical demand by members of Congress, and it's a very dangerous one, really, really dangerous. And it got them, you know, branded as and wrecker, as wreckers and you know, anti-American, and they were sent home early, like, you know, like a bunch of kids that wouldn't sit still. Here's what they wanted. They wanted you to prove that you were a citizen before you register to vote. Okay, show an ID before you cast a ballot. You know, that's the whole revolution. That is the thing. I mean, this is, that's the thing. They want you to believe that the people asking for that are a threat to the Republic, not the people who are not showing a voter ID to vote, okay? You show a card when you buy cold medicine. You show your card. Well, I don't think Mike Johnson did when he got onto the Gulfstream, but he showed his card. You know, you have to show a card when you board a plane, when you open a bank account to pick up a package the government itself is holding for you. But you ask a man to show, you know, an ID before he shows, before he chooses who's president, and suddenly you're the extremist. Suddenly you're the danger. I got to tell you, this is so ridiculous. I went to several museums in Washington, D.C., and I found a few items that I thought were important. In fact, I took a picture of this. I'll have to send it to Ricky so she can post it online. I took a picture of two different ballot boxes. They were from the 1800s, and they were made of glass, you know, like hand-blown glass. And the reason why they were made of glass is because nobody trusted the people taking the ballots. I want to put it in the ballot box myself, and I want to make sure there's some mechanism, there's not some mechanism that separates my ballot from the other. I want to make sure I see mine going in. And then when you're counting, I want to see you take the lid off, and I want to see your hand go in and pick up the same ballots that I know I put in. Okay, this is from the 1800s. We've never trusted, nor should you ever trust people when it comes to power. So a couple of weeks ago, small group of the House decide they want to, they want this Save America Act, proof of citizenship to register, photo ID to vote. It's passed the chamber already more than once, and every time it sails across the Capitol, dies in a drawer in the Senate. So a dozen or so members did something that almost nobody in the building has stomach for anymore. They stopped the machine. No, we're not going to grease the rules and let the floor run its pleasant little schedule while the one thing that everybody wants sits untouched. No, no. And the speaker's answer, this is before he got on the Gulfstream, which I'm still trying to explain. Where does the Speaker of the House get the money for the Gulfstream? It's weird. Maybe the government is paying for the Gulfstream. I don't know, but it seems excessive for one guy on a Gulfstream. But anyway, he had to send everybody home, you know, for the 4th. Here's the thing I want you to really take away from this, because this is what it either dies or it gets done. The people that, gummed up the works, they didn't go quiet. You know, a man who blocks the vote and then spends his recess apologizing for the inconvenience, then it's just theater. A man who blocks the vote and then stands in his own district and says out loud, "I did it, and I'll do it again until it reaches the president's desk," that man has leverage. That man is the reason this moves at all. Okay, so here's how this is supposed to work. Not through the front door, because the front door needs 60 votes, and the other side will never give it 60. So the plan is reconciliation, the budget process, where you only need a simple majority. 51, no filibuster to climb. To get there, you have to strip it down to the bone. Citizenship and ID. I'm okay with that. Drop all the extra riders, make it so clean that no Republican who has ever said the words election integrity into a camera can find any place to hide. You want to vote no? Great, vote no. Do it in the daylight and explain to the people back home why this bridge was just a bridge too far for you. It won't be easy. Never is. The Senate parliamentarian already has, looked at the bigger version of this. It says, it doesn't belong in a budget bill. Okay, fine. Whatever. Keep fighting. The leader over there doesn't want to touch the filibuster and doesn't doesn't want any of this, okay? None of it is a reason to fold. It is a map of exactly where the spine has to hold. And it comes back to a few people, the ones who will constantly take the arrows. Because leadership doesn't discover courage on its own. It gets dragged toward it by the people willing to be called names. People have called me names. Oh my gosh, for so long. I hear these people on the, in Congress on the left say, "Oh, we're getting called names. Stand in line, you rookie. We're getting death threats. Really? Are you now? You know, my family, my children, I apologize to my children. I don't know how many times on 4th of July, because we were walking in. We wanted to stay together as a family, and we had to have security on us. And at one point, we had to duck into a gift shop because we had people who were following us. We would stop and turn around. They would stop, turn around. They were following us. Didn't know if they were hostile or not. Had no idea. We were just constantly, as a family, it felt under attack. We couldn't just be a family. And we're in this gift shop, and we're standing in the corner of this gift shop, buried back in the corner where nobody could see us from the outside or from the door, until we had the DC police arrive. And the DC police, there were like six of them came, who then had to escort the family to a vehicle so we could get out of there. It was awful. It was absolutely awful. And I can't tell you, I apologize to my children over and over again. I'm like, I'm sorry, guys. I'm sorry. I'm sorry. I'm sorry. I'm sorry. And my son looked at me. He said, Dad, we don't know life without this. We've grown up with this. Going someplace with you, it's what we expect. Don't worry about it. That's not right. It's just not right. I am not complaining about it. I know that it comes with the job. But for anybody who thinks that, you know, they're on the left and all of a sudden they're getting heat, look at the people that you have. Look at the people who have shot people on my side. Look at the number of attempts on people's lives. I've lost friends. So please give it a rest. Some of us have lived with this for 25 years and know our lives, our fortunes, and our sacred honor is not just something written down on a piece of paper. But every inch of movement, every inch of movement that you're going to see on securing the vote will come from people who have decided the insult and the hassle is worth it. And when it gets done, it will not be because the speaker had a clever week. It'll be because of a small number of people refused to let the building run smoothly over the top of a promise they made to you. I'm really done. I'm genuinely done being lectured about who the radicals are. Really? Really? You used to at least have a very small veneer, a very thin veneer of, we love the Constitution and the founders and we support all of these things. You're now democratic socialists who actually have people talking about the destruction of the country. You had Elizabeth Warren this week with somebody in Iran chanting death to America. Please, I get it. I know exactly who the radicals are, okay? I know exactly who they are. So, please, I'm done. You watch who's winning their primaries. You watch the socialists, the actual self-described, seize the thing socialist, climbing the ladder, sweeping the races towards the controls of a national party, while the old guard stands there and refuses to say anything out loud. That's not a fringe anymore. That's a wing with the hand on the wheel. And in that same country, at the same moment, we're told the fanatics, the truly frightening people, are the ones who want to make sure that the person voting is who they say he is. No, no. I say return the glass boxes. I want to see the ballot box clearly. And that's not extremism. That's the oldest, plainest form of trust there is. And I'll accept the outcome. If America decides they want to go socialist and it's a fair count, what am I going to do about it? What am I going to do about it? I'll fight and fight and fight, but I'm not going to cheat. If that's what the American people say they want, well, I'll continue to fight, but that's what they actually said. If you take this away, you don't have a democracy. You have something that no one has any reason to believe. The people who stand in the doorway right now, blocking all of this crap in Washington, until you get this done, they're going to pay a high price. You're going to pay a high price. But isn't the high price worth it? I mean, geez, look at the blood and everything that has been spilled for this. And this is the price at this time that we have to pay. Hold the line. Finish the things that we start. This one can get done. It can get done. But it won't get done if we say, I'm too tired. I don't want to fight this anymore. It's never going to get done. Once you say it's never going to get done, you know, the biggest fear I have is that Americans tire out and they say, I'm just tired of fighting. I just don't want to fight anymore. I just don't want to make this case anymore. It's never going to get done. Once you believe the Republic is over, the Republic is over. Once you believe that we will not have transparency in our elections, we won't have transparency in our elections. The entire thing is built on faith. Do not lose hope and do not lose faith. I personally think we're winning. I personally think there are so many good things that are happening. And I don't think I know the half of it. I've never seen my fellow countrymen, a group of people, get it as much as they get it right now, who are actually in positions of power. They know what they're fighting. I don't have to go. I remember when I was traveling with the president before the election of 2024, and I would ask him all the time, do you understand this? I mean, do you really understand that, you know, China is influential? Yes. Do you understand about the Tides Foundation and what they've built over the years? And I never really felt like anybody really got it. They didn't understand how deep the root. I do now. I think they get it. Not everybody, but I think enough of them get it. That gives me great hope. Do not get blackpilled. You keep standing. What Harmeet Dhillon is doing, what the DOJ is doing, what the Office of the Vice President is doing, what the DOJ is doing with China and Singham, those things are real. They're real. Have hope, real hope, because its foundation is truth. Back in just a minute.
1: 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Don't lose touch. Glenn Beck will be back after this.
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5: 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He'd like to take a spot here on the backstretch.
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5: Ross Chastain shot out of a cannon from the sixth starting spot. He has already moved up to second. Here comes Larson. Just like I said, he'll try to get the lead on those new tires really fast. He's going to pull it off in three. He'll try it in two. Barely squeezes ahead of Hamlin.
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31: A heat advisory remains in effect. An extreme heat watch begins at 8 a.m. tomorrow. Mainly sunny skies this afternoon with a high of 92. Winds out of the south, 8 to 15 miles per hour. Lows dip down to about 72. Tonight, clear skies. And that's your forecast. I'm weatherology meteorologist Paul Frombly. Get the latest weather updates online at MinnesotaDailyWeather.com. 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
0: There's so many things I want to talk about and touch on. Let me just do a couple things here. We play Cut 4. This is the winner. CNN interviewed the winner of the Benjamin Franklin lookalike contest. Just to show you that, no, it's not you. It's not you. The world has gone insane. Here they are interviewing. Go ahead, Cut 4.
15: I thought it was just a little like nerd meetup, and we all got to just show our like, you know, flex our brains, and it became the biggest thing ever.
33: Okay, congratulations on your win. Thank you so much for sharing it. Brianna, Laura, you
0: okay,
33: can't
0: stop.
33: Beat this.
0: That's
33: this
0: enough. Did you notice they didn't talk to a man because the winner is a black woman. Again, it's a Ben Franklin lookalike contest. Now, maybe there was nobody else that entered that didn't, you know, there was no man that looked like Benjamin Franklin or other, like, I don't know, she's got the long gray hair. You know, maybe that's what it was. It was just such a horribly attended deal. But if there were actual candidates who were men who looked like, I mean, I've seen people that play Ben Franklin and look like Ben Franklin, and none of them are black women. Oh my gosh, we are so insane. By the way, I know that's to be true because I had a 20-minute conversation with Mitch McConnell last night. No, I didn't. No, I didn't. Okay. No, I didn't. And anybody, I could do a really bad playback of the conversations that were happening, but I'm not going to because Ricky said, don't, please don't do that. But I can do it. I could. And the younger Glenn would have been doing it the whole day. But let me just say this. You know what the conversation, because I could have a conversation. I had a great 20-minute conversation with Joe Biden yesterday. And you know what it was? And you're wearing shoes today. That's nice. Your shoes. Oh, I'm wearing shoes today. You can have a 20-minute conversation with Joe Biden. You can have a 20-minute conversation with Mitch McConnell. But when did the GOP become the same people that we've been complaining about?
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31: A heat advisory remains in effect. An extreme heat watch begins at 8 a.m. tomorrow. Mainly sunny skies this afternoon with a high of 92. Winds out of the south, 8 to 15 miles per hour. Lows dip down to about 72. Tonight, clear skies. And that's your forecast. I'm weatherology meteorologist Paul Frombly. Get the latest weather updates online at MinnesotaDailyWeather.com. 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
18: Clearing a deadline. I'm Carmen Roberts, Fox News. President Trump gives Iran until today to announce the Strait of Hormuz is open. Fox's Alex Hogan reports from the White House.
19: President Trump does not have any scheduled events on his calendar today. We saw him leave the White House earlier this morning for his golf course in Virginia. It comes as the administration says it set that deadline of today for Iran to cease attacks on ships in the Strait of Hormuz and also to declare that the critical waterway is open. It comes as today Iran's foreign minister minister has touched down in Oman for discussions on traffic in the Strait of Hormuz. Meantime, today, Iran's supreme leader said on state TV that avenging his father must take place. At the funeral of the late Ayatollah, flags were seen reading, quote, kill Trump.
18: And senior U.S. officials are demanding that Iran vow it will not attack ships in and around the strait. One person is missing in Missouri after catastrophic flash flooding triggered hundreds of rescues and forced evacuations across the state.
1: 351 rescues, 200 of those summer campers, children. We had anywhere from a 3 to 19 foot water rise along the Black River in the early morning hours on Friday. Those campers all brought up into the dining hall, and unfortunately, they were stuck. The roads around that camp were washed away, the water too high for emergency vehicles, and so Blackhawks and choppers had to go in there.
18: Fox weather meteorologist Jane Menar, there is a danger of more flash flooding across Missouri and parts of Ohio and the Tennessee valleys. And Typhoon Bavi makes landfall in eastern China's Zhejiang province after prompting the evacuation of more than 1.7 million people. It's a powerful storm, damaging winds, heavy rain earlier affected Taiwan and Japan's southern islands. 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

0: as I'm concerned, after that ruling on birthright citizenship, the fact that the state of Texas is still giving out birth certificates, not just giving them out, by the way, advertising them.
1: The hospital has removed the billboards. Secretary of State Marco Rubio slamming Minnesota Governor Tim Walz over his pardon of an illegal immigrant who sexually assaulted a 10-year-old. This comes after Homeland Security deported the man back to his home country, Fox's Madeline Rivera reports.
2: This man had been issued an order of removal in 2006 after being convicted of first-degree criminal sexual conduct. Court filings state 42-year-old Chu Lu Vang repeatedly sexually assaulted a 10-year-old girl between 2002 and 2004. DHS says Vang, who was in the country illegally from Laos, tried to defend himself by saying it was a, quote, cultural thing to marry and have sex with girls as young as 12. Vang was detained in December as part of Operation Metro Surge. He was scheduled to be deported last month when a state panel granted him a pardon. It essentially wiped clean his criminal record, shielding him from removal. But Secretary of State Marco Rubio says he took action.
1: And the fast-moving Summit fire in northern Los Angeles County has burned more than 2,600 acres, forcing evacuations and prompting toxic smoke advisories. And that fire is burning near the San Bernardino County line in the Antelope Valley. And triple-digit heat, rugged terrain, making firefighting tough. I'm Carmen Roberts. This is Fox News.
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4: North Country weather.
5: A heat advisory remains in effect. An extreme heat warning begins at 8 a.m. tomorrow. Mainly clear skies this afternoon with a high of 92. Winds out of the south, 8 to 15 miles per hour. Tonight, lows dip down to about 72. And that's your forecast. I'm weatherology meteorologist Paul Frombly. Get the latest weather updates online at MinnesotaDailyWeather.com. 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

0: Glenn Beck Weekend. Glenn Beck is
1: on. Hello, America, from the nation's capital. This is the Glenn Beck program. We're glad you're here. I want to talk to you a little bit about Zoran Mondani and what he said, did a speech in New York City. It was radically different than, you know, any speech that I've ever heard given on 4th of July by an elected official. But I want to play part of it. And I want to talk to you a little bit about this socialism that we hear so much speak about. Just about everything that you know about socialism is probably outdated. And I'll explain that coming up in 60 seconds.
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2: As we mark 250 years, what do we see? We see a city of contradictions within a nation of contradictions. We see the wealthiest country in the history of the world, one where children go to sleep hungry while the world's first trillionaire hungers for more. We see monopolies that dominate every industry and oligarchs who buy elections. We see masked agents terrorizing our streets, eating food cooked by our undocumented neighbors before spiriting them away in unmarked vans. We see a nation whose immense wealth has been built by those with calloused, dirt-streaked hands, those who toil on factory floors and chisel into stone. And we see a nation that has allowed so much of that wealth to be held instead in the soft hands of a precious few.
3: The soft hands of a precious few. Let's just use Elon Musk. Has he not earned his money? I mean, I don't know how you earn $1 trillion, quite honestly. You know. But does he not deserve what he has brought to the world through speech and technology, communications, what he has done for the world where they can now communicate freely in countries where you could not be free to speak? He's got the satellite system up. He's reinvented the car and given all of the tech. He didn't put a patent on it. He gave the patents away for free so anyone can use it. He is transforming the idea of space. He is building a space economy, which you won't understand for another 5 to 10 years. But when that thing hits, you will understand. He may have soft hands, but he's done the intellectual plowing of almost every field. I don't want to get this. I'm just tired of socialism. I'm tired. I just wish we could have an honest conversation. But we are dealing with so many people that are so uninformed. Yes, there are great disparities in wealth. Yes. And you say, and while they're buying elections, yes, like Soros. Do you mean Soros or is he exempt? Because I would like the money to get out of politics as well, but it's not an honest fight. Most people who are saying that's not honest. If you have a problem with all the money in politics, good. So do I. If you have a problem with corrupt capitalism, so do I. But the answer is not bigger government. But socialism will work. Let me tell you, America has been told a really simple story for a very long time. If America could only be more like Denmark. Now, we're not even talking about Denmark or Sweden, you know, or Norway anymore. We're not talking about that. They are talking about a different kind of socialism now. But let's just say they're talking about, we just want to be like Norway and Sweden. It's the favorite exhibit in almost every debate about capitalism in government. The Nordic countries, they're proof socialism works. But before you remodel your house after somebody else's blueprint, let's walk through the front door first, okay? Because the story that almost everyone tells you about Scandinavian nations leaves out the part that actually made Scandinavia successful. The leaders themselves reject the label socialist. Don't believe me? Look it up. The former Danish prime minister, Anders Rasmussen or something, came to the United States and addressed it directly. He said, Americans associate Denmark with socialism. Then he added, and I'm quoting, Denmark is far from a socialist planned economy. Denmark is a market economy. Wow, where are the posters for that? That's a remarkable statement. Imagine somebody insisting Texas is a communist state while the governor keeps coming out going, we're not, we're Texas, we're not communist. And yet the myth survives somehow. So what's really happening? The Nordic countries have built generous welfare states, That part is absolutely true. They provide universal health coverage. College is subsidized, heavily subsidized, or free. Parents receive paid leave. Safety nets are extensive. But those benefits sit on top of economies that depend on capitalism every single day. Not just capitalism, competitive capitalism. Strong property rights, private ownership, entrepreneurship, open trade, innovation. Businesses that are expected to compete in the marketplace rather than survive on government protection. Those days are long gone. And this is the part that never makes it to a campaign speech. According to the Index of Economic Freedom, Denmark has consistently ranked among the freest economies in the entire world. The country most often used to argue against capitalism scores routinely as the world's freest capitalist economy. Wow, does that make you curious at all? At all? I mean, should we look into that? During the post-war decades, Sweden dramatically expanded government spending, the taxes, the regulation. By the 1970s and into the 1980s, economic growth slowed way down. Investments weakened. Entrepreneurs left. Some of Sweden's most successful companies and business leaders moved. They just moved out of the country. IKEA relocated ownership to the Netherlands. Tetra Pak moved to Switzerland. Sweden's relative standing among wealthy nations fell sharply for two decades. And then everybody turns away and doesn't say, so what happened next? Sweden didn't double down. Okay? They didn't double down. It reversed course. Governments from both the left and the right reduced regulations. They reformed the pensions. These are things we're not doing. They introduced private competition into education. That'll never happen, right? Today, more than 800 independent schools operate with public funding. Private companies run a substantial share of the Swedish primary health centers. Taxes were restructured. Markets were liberalized. The reforms were not a rejection of the welfare state. They were an acknowledgement that somebody first has to create the wealth to pay for it. It's really hard to redistribute prosperity after you've regulated prosperity out of existence. And that's what New York is doing. And here's another fact that surprises most Americans. The Nordic countries, they don't finance their governments primarily on taxing billionaires. Did you know that? Nope. They tax everyone. The cashier, the plumber, the teacher, the nurse, the mechanic, not just the billionaire, everyone. In Denmark and Sweden, value-added taxes of around 25% apply to everyday purchases. So that means if you want this, your taxes are going to go up at the very bottom, and you're going to get a 25% VAT tax. You buy shoes, furniture, television, dinner at a restaurant, a significant amount of that, 25% goes to the government. Income taxes are broad, payroll taxes are broad, consumption taxes are broad, meaning everybody pays them. And the system works there because almost everyone contributes. Now, do you think Americans are going to accept that? Because I don't. Would you trade that? Another myth deserves some attention here. Many people believe Scandinavia punishes wealth more aggressively than America. Nope. The reality is that several Nordic countries actually have abolished their wealth taxes because they don't work. Sweden, get this one, no longer has an inheritance tax. Norway is debating reducing its wealth taxes because the high net worth individuals are leaving the country. That's what's happening in California. Where are they going? They're leaving New York to go to Florida. They're leaving California to go to Texas. If it was all countrywide, these extensive socialist taxes, they'd leave America. Because the policymakers understand something every country eventually discovers, but we just don't. Capital moves. Entrepreneurs move. Investments move. Governments compete as well. And here's one of the biggest misunderstandings we have. 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Somebody always has to pay. The bill doesn't just go away. It just arrives in a different envelope. 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Lego. Spotify. Kone. They all compete around the world. And their governments expect them to succeed because those companies generate the tax revenue that supports the welfare system. Why do you hate successful companies if they're expected to pay taxes? But our taxes, everything is so screwed up here. We've made special exemptions for everybody. Everyone should pay taxes. No successful business, no generous welfare state. It's that simple. You get rid of business, you don't have the welfare. Another ingredient that economists often point to, and that is trust, something we don't have. Sweden, Denmark, Finland, Norway consistently are the highest trust societies in the world. People generally believe their neighbors will obey the rules. Now, that's changing because of the border situation. Government corruption is relatively low. It's not here. Institutions enjoy broad public confidence. Not here. Look at the fraud that's going on. That kind of social capital is incredibly valuable because it lowers the transaction cost. It simplifies regulation. It allows systems to function with fewer layers of enforcement. Trust, you cannot legislate trust. It develops over generations, and once it's gone, it's gone. And that's why culture matters, and institutions matter, and history matters. I'm not selling the Nordic model down the river, and I'm not saying it's perfect. It has its strengths, it has its weaknesses, like every system designed by human beings. The real lesson here is not about socialism versus capitalism. The real lesson here, I think, is about intellectual honesty. If somebody proves or points to Denmark as proof that socialism works, now you have the information. You have to say, would you acknowledge the Denmark's commitment to private enterprise and taxes? If somebody praises Sweden's welfare system, you want to mention Sweden's market reforms after 1990? Well, Finland, their public services. We want to mention Finland's strong support for private business and global competition. You know, good ideas don't travel alone. Neither do bad ones. The danger comes when we import only the policies we like while ignoring the conditions that make them possible. It's like pointing to a championship football team and deciding the secret to winning is a fancy stadium. No, it's not. Yeah, but look at the stadium. It's visible. Yeah, but the years of practice? I don't see that. Well, but they may not be visible. Well, it's really the secret is the trophy. No, it's the discipline that you don't see in the case. The welfare benefits are visible, but the productive economy underneath often isn't. And every society eventually faces the same question. How much can you distribute? The answer depends on the other question that comes first. How much can you produce? That's the question that humbles governments. History's filled with nations that become wealthy and then debate how to share the prosperity. History's also filled with nations that try to distribute prosperity before they've created it. And those stories always end the same way. The pie shrinks. Everybody receives a smaller slice. The Nordic companies remind us something worth remembering. Markets create wealth. Governments redistribute that wealth should you choose. But you can't redistribute wealth that no longer exists. And that's what New York needs to learn. Back in a minute.
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2: 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Did you know that? Do you know how the Midway, how we got those islands? This is the craziest thing. Bird crap. We're out in the middle of nowhere, and a captain, this is in the 1800s, in an island, pops up, and it's a little teeny island, and he's like, oh my gosh, look at that, it's full of bird crap. And at the time, because we needed fertilizer, bird crap was worth a fortune. And so we're like, we claim this bird crap for the United States of America. And it turns out to be one of the critical battles in World War II. And a lot of people just think that everything is just meh. But that the right to say meh has been earned and paid for by somebody. This speech is available now at glenbeck.com/torch. Watch all of it. It's really good. Here's a clip of it. 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
3: 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And most Americans say, meh. Remember where we have come from. Remember what it has taken. Remember those who have sacrificed so we can say, meh.
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0: As America celebrates its 250th anniversary, this milestone is also a time to reflect on the enduring relationship between the U.S. and Israel, our greatest ally. President John F. Kennedy once said, Israel is not created in order to disappear. Israel will endure and flourish. These words captured the spirit of a young democracy determined to survive. 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
20: Fox News, I'm Carmen Roberts. President Trump warns Iran that 1,000 missiles are locked and loaded if it succeeds in its threat to assassinate him.
21: Today, Iran's supreme leader said on state TV that avenging his father must take place. At the funeral of the late Ayatollah, flags were seen reading, quote, kill Trump.
20: Fox's Alex Hogan. President Trump's given Tehran until today to publicly declare the Strait of Hormuz is open and renounce attacks on commercial ships. Apple sues OpenAI, accusing it of stealing trade secrets.
22: The suit says the theft of Apple's trade secrets by the maker of ChatGPT was part of a coordinated pattern of misconduct at an institutional level.
20: Fox's Lisa Lacera. Apple claims that OpenAI coached departing employees on how to take secrets and avoid suspicion. America's listening to Fox News.
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27: North Country weather.
28: A heat advisory remains in effect. An extreme heat warning begins at 8 a.m. tomorrow. Mainly clear skies this afternoon with a high of 92. Winds out of the south, 8 to 15 miles per hour. Tonight, lows dip down to about 72. And that's your forecast. I'm weatherology meteorologist Paul Frombly. Get the latest weather updates online at MinnesotaDailyWeather.com. Right now, 89.
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29: Fly in, have a baby, and claim instant citizenship for the child while the parents stay illegal. That's insanity. That's not what the authors intended. And pretending otherwise is madness and wildly dishonest. We're also not the destination of import for false and dangerous ideologies. Nor corruption from people who come here fleeing corruption. The Somali fraud cases. People were brought here under the promise that they would strengthen America. And what happens? With some of our own politicians' help, they set up massive welfare scams, ripping off the very taxpayers that welcomed them here. We brought you in to make America better. And now you're stealing from us? That is not the huddled masses yearning to breathe free.
2: That's a clip from Golden Door, the 14th Amendment and Somali fraud. I talked to the president over the weekend. He said, I just saw the special. He says, great. Everybody should see this special. You'll learn an awful lot. And you'll learn that immigration is not a suicide pact. It's called the Golden Door. It's available now at glennbeck.com/torch. Tom Homan is with me. He is our border czar and the guy who went in and fixed Minnesota. What an incredible job. That thing was spiraling out of control. And you just show up and it takes care of itself. So thank you for that. Thank you.
30: Yeah. It didn't take care of itself. The president called me up one morning, woke me up, and said, you need to go to Minnesota and fix this mess. And I said, when? He said, today. So I went up there within a few hours. I was on the ground in Minnesota.
2: So I saw something, gosh, just today where it was Mom Donnie on 4th of July saying that these guys just show up in masks and unmarked vans, and they're just taking all these people away. Can you respond to that?
30: Yeah, well, you know, what Mondami doesn't understand, we're doing the same thing we've done for decades. We're enforcing immigration law. And the reason we're wearing masks is because of the 8,000% increase in death threats. I mean, just not against the agents, against their spouses and their children. So same thing I've yelled at every Democrat on the Hill that says take the mask off. I said, we'll take the mask off when you stop going on national media and comparing ICE to the Nazis and the secret police, because you are driving the hate. You are driving the hateful rhetoric that's causing the spike in attacks. I said, so why don't you support ICE, because they're enforcing laws that you wrote. So if they're the secret police for enforcing that, what's to make you? You wrote the law. Right. So stop the hateful rhetoric, and masks can come off quickly.
2: There's no chance of that happening, is there? They don't seem to be slowing down. And I don't understand. How do you deal with a city like New York that's a sanctuary city? And they're not going to comply. How are we a country if cities can just pick and choose what they want to do? And well, they're becoming more and more belligerent about it.
30: Exactly. So, you know, thank God Todd Blanche and his people are filing lawsuits against sanctuary cities. And but some are looking good. A few, we've had some recent setbacks in a couple of them, but you got radical judges that make decisions not based on law, but out of hatred for the Trump administration. But we're appealing those decisions. So I really think we'll be successful in the sanctuary city lawsuits. Because, you know, and what I explained to, you know, Governor Hochul, and we want to talk about Minnesota, Governor Hochul just signed legislation that ended our 287G agreements with some, you know, big sheriffs in New York State. She refused for any county jail to work with us on retention space. And I sat down with her, explained to her what we did in Minnesota. I said, you know, the way we fixed Minnesota, we gained support from the local sheriffs so we can arrest the bad guy in the safety and security of a jail, which is safer for the agent, safer for the alien, and safer for the community. One agent arrests one bad guy. But what you force us in Minnesota to do, since we're a sanctuary state, we got to send a whole team out, which is six or seven people on a fugitive team, fugitive operation team, to go arrest somebody in the public. So if you let us in the jail, rather than, you know, six people on the streets looking at this guy, we got one person in the jail. It just makes sense. And that's how we won Minnesota. We got unprecedented support. So that caused us to take more of agents off the street and do it in the jail. And I explained it to Governor Hochul. And I said, because when you force us into the street, we got to send teams out there to do that. When we find the bad guy, which we will, many times are with others. Others that are in the country illegally may not be a public safety threat, but they're coming too. So it results in more agents in the streets. It results in more collateral arrests. And it's a community safety issue when you release a public safety threat back.
2: How does she respond to that?
30: Completely ignored and signed the legislation 3 weeks later. And that's why I told her, okay, now you forced us to send more agents to New York to enforce the immigration law when it would have took less, because you took the efficiencies of the jailway. And what she's ignoring is the fact now we can't rent a bed from a sheriff. So every illegal alien we arrest in New York will be immediately put on an airplane and sent out of state. How does that benefit the immigrant community? And, you know, they're going to go through
2: the
30: proceedings.
2: Process.
30: Yeah. They have no access to their family because we moved them out of state. So it wasn't about protecting the immigrant community. This is about her supporting sanctuary.
2: Isn't there something in the Constitution about the supremacy of the federal law?
30: Absolutely. And I think that's why DOJ is all over this, suing these sanctuary cities.
2: You think that's coming next?
30: Well, they've already filed lawsuits against several, and we got to keep doing it. I know Todd Blanche is serious about it. President Trump is serious about taking these sanctuary cities on. But what sanctuary cities are causing because of their policies is we're going to flood the zone. I mean, we got 10,000 new agents, about 8,000 are on board right now. All these new resources are going to be assigned to sanctuary cities because that's where the problem is. We don't have that problem in Florida, right? We don't have that problem in Texas. The sheriffs and chiefs are working with us. So when you take that efficiency away and we got to send more fugitive teams out, that's where the surge of agents are going to go, to sanctuary states like New York.
2: When you put the agents, or maybe you didn't do it, but ICE agents went in and they were serving at airports, I think, during the shutdown. And I went through an airport and they were handing out water and they were polite and nice. And I thought, this is the best PR for ICE I've seen. You have to hire more people to do all these things. They are so hated by some. Are you concerned at all about them turning dark at all just because of what they have to go through, that they just become callous?
30: No, I think, you know, like every agency, there's bad dentists, there's bad doctors, and, you know, every police right. agency has their share of issues, but I think the men and women of ICE that perform remarkable under the stress. The airports, President Trump, again, I had more jobs than Marco Rubio because he called me up that one day and says he needs agents at the airport. What do you think about agents at the airport, Tom? I said, I think it's a brilliant idea. He goes, good, you're in charge of it. So, but, you know, but doing that, number one, we were able to secure the airports. A lot of TSA agents were out. We secured the exit lanes. We were able to, you know, move people through the lines quicker, get the traveling Americans through the airport quicker. But it also did what you just said. It put a new face on ICE because they don't have to wear a mask in the airport because they're not doing operations, right? And it got people to interact with them, and they understood, look, these are great people. These are moms and dads, too. You know, they have children, they have families, and they're simply there to help the American people travel and keep airports safe.
2: This birthright or the birthright citizenship, you know, in Texas, we've seen this birthing center that is China. Are there ways, are you guys going in and arresting and breaking that? Is there anything you can do to the people who are running those things?
30: Sometimes yes, sometimes no. But HSI, Homeland Security Investigation, has increased the birth tourism investigations. People who come under, who lie in the application, come under false pretenses. You know, they're coming here for business or coming here, you know, for pleasure. In fact, they're coming here for birth. So HSI is looking at the birth tourism investigations. They've tripled down on it, especially after the Supreme Court decision. So, you know, it's unfortunate the decision came about. I'm not an attorney, but I can tell you birthright citizenship is a major driver of illegal immigration, number one. But number two, more concerning, is the national security issue. When you have hundreds of thousands of U.S. citizens from China and Russia and other countries who are not our friends that can come back to this country and change.
2: How real is that? People would say, oh, please, it's mostly not that. How real is that?
30: It's real. I mean, if anybody thinks, you know, China is not our friend, and I don't think Russia's our friend, and they're the two biggest countries that deal with coming to the United States for birth tourism. You got Chinese and, you know, the North Mariana Islands and Guam. I mean, it's a real issue, and it's something we're looking at right now. We're tripling down on it because of the recent decision. It's just going to inspire more people to take advantage of it. It's a national security issue that could have been fixed with the right decision. But now we got to live with it, and we got to deal with it.
2: President told me maybe 6 months ago, we were talking on the phone, and I said, how concerned are you about this birthright citizens? And he said, I'm concerned. He said, I have hope that they're going to do the right thing, but not a lot of hope they're going to do the right thing. But don't worry. We have some things we can do. Do you know what he was talking about? What can we do?
30: Well, I think, again, we deal with the national security issue and hold people accountable that are involved with that. But also, you need to push Congress to make some changes. And Congress has, I think, Supreme Court leaned toward this issue for Congress. So Congress needs to step up and do the right thing. But, again, I don't have a lot of hope in them either. You know, I hope they do the right thing. But, you know, same thing with, you know, the Save America Act. I mean, isn't that the right thing to do? So we'll see. But the president has punted that over to Congress and ask Congress to take a hard look at this and make something happen. So let's hope that happens.
2: Can you give me some stats on, like, how many people were here when you came into office? How many people are gone now? How many are self-deporting? How, I mean, we had a obvious, I think we had a slowdown there for a while of getting the bad guys out because you were dealing with things like, you know, Minnesota. It just feels like that. Is this on track?
30: Yeah.
2: Where are we?
30: The ICE arrests are at record pace. There was a slowdown. I even talked about the slowdown. When I looked at it, it was like down 14%, higher sometimes. But the Department of Homeland Security was shut down. And I was up there along with my chief of staff. We sat these negotiations to open DHS up. And I can say without a doubt the reason DHS was shut down is because of Minnesota and what they saw happen in Minnesota. And because they said it. Everything they brought up was about Minnesota or Chicago. But when I sat down and explained, well, we fixed that. We're already dealing with identifiers and uniforms. We already have body cams. We already deployed body cams. Matter of fact, the money you're holding up gives us $120 million to buy more cameras. Hmm. So we fix this issue. So, you know, they didn't want to, you know, see ICE improve. They were trying to shut down ICE or trying to take authorities away. And I told them day one, I'm not going to sit here and give up any authority ICE has to enforce immigration law. So, you know, it worked out great, right? So the reconciliations, they didn't get any of it. Things they're asking for is ridiculous, but it was all based on Minnesota, why they shut down. And now that we got the reconciliation package, the numbers are spiking. I told people, just have some faith. There's a plan, and the plan's coming together. Matter of fact, report 2 days ago, I got the numbers from ICE, and they arrested over 10,000 people in less than 5 days, which is a record for the agency. And that's just ICE. It's not ICE, Border Patrol, FBI, DA, that we had to all of government in the first year. This is just ICE. They're hitting record numbers.
2: So one of the things, and I've only got about 45 seconds left for this answer, but one of the things that I was always concerned about was the border wall, because that protects us against future. We never thought that an administration would just start flying people over our border, but the border wall. And now nobody's really talking about it. We're almost done with it, aren't we?
30: As of this morning, we have already built 132 miles of wall. All the wall since President Trump, plus the plus secondary wall and buoy barriers, hundreds of miles of buoy barriers in the river. So I can say by the end of 2027, every mile wall will be in the ground. By the end of next year. They're building wall quicker and cheaper than they did during Trump 45. CBP is doing a great job.
2: Wow.
30: And thanks and for that with the help of Department of War too. They're on the ground too helping us.
2: Tom, it's great to see you.
30: Great seeing you, sir.
2: Good to have you here. Thank you so much. God bless you.
30: All right, buddy.
2: Keep up the good work. And please thank all of the officers for what they do.
30: God bless every Border Patrol agent, ICE agent out there.
2: Yeah, thank you.
0: If you believe the truth still matters, you're in the right place. Glenn Beck will be right back.
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28: A heat advisory remains in effect. An extreme heat warning begins at 8 a.m. tomorrow. Mainly clear skies this afternoon with a high of 92. Winds out of the south, 8 to 15 miles per hour. Tonight, lows dip down to about 72. And that's your forecast. I'm weatherology meteorologist Paul Frombly. Get the latest weather updates online at MinnesotaDailyWeather.com. 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
2: I have to tell you one story I learned at the National Archives about the Declaration of Independence. And you will not see this on any copies. It's only on the original. On the original, if you go to see it, look at the lower left-hand corner. You will see a man's handprint. This giant print of a hand. And they went back and they were trying to find out when that print was done. And they look in pictures and they can't see it until about 1924. It's not there in like 1919 or 1920 in a photo. And then the first time it appears is 1924. Well, between 20 and 24, it was at the State Department, just hanging out open, okay? This is why you can't see and read any of the words, because it was just open to the open air. And they put it in the smoking room. Preservation's changed a little bit. So they put it in the smoking room, and it's open, and they think that somebody just came up to it, you know, smoking and drinking at the State Department, like, this document is great. And just put his hand on it. I hope that he was drunk enough so when he lifted his hand, he didn't see the print and go, oh, crap.
16: Don't tell anybody it was me.
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28: A heat advisory remains in effect. An extreme heat warning begins at 8 a.m. tomorrow. Mainly clear skies this afternoon with a high of 92. Winds out of the south, 8 to 15 miles per hour. Tonight, lows dip down to about 72. And that's your forecast. I'm weatherology meteorologist Paul Frombly. Get the latest weather updates online at MinnesotaDailyWeather.com. 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
17: New fighting in Iran. I'm Daria Albinger, Fox News. The U.S. and Iran continuing to fire on each other in retaliation over the Strait of Hormuz.
18: Both Washington and Tehran trading new threats today. The administration says it set a deadline of today for Iran to reopen the critical waterway and for to cease any attacks on ships in the Strait of Hormuz. It comes as the new Ayatollah, the new leader of Iran, issued his first statement on state TV saying that avenging his late father must take place. According to a Wall Street Journal report, Israel shared intelligence with the U.S. that it said indicated a fresh Iranian plan to kill President Trump. Trump reacting, saying orders have been already given to the U.S. military, threatening Iranian decimation if Iran were to carry out such a plan.
17: That's Fox's Alex Hogan in Washington. Parts of Missouri are being inundated by flooding rains, and at least one person is missing.
19: We've got a great update coming out of southeastern Missouri today. 351 rescues, 200 of those summer campers, children. A camp that definitely is a place where kids want to go to enjoy. But of course, Mother Nature bringing in this flooding rain, and it was just overwhelming. We had anywhere from a 3 to 19 foot water rise along the Black River in the early morning hours on Friday. Those campers all brought up into the dining hall, and unfortunately, they were stuck. The roads around that camp were washed away, the water too high for emergency vehicles, and so Blackhawks and choppers had to go in there.
17: A fast-moving wildfire, meanwhile, in Los Angeles County has burned more than 2,600 acres, prompting evacuation orders and warnings as officials continue to monitor dangerous smoke conditions. The Summit Fire is now burning near the Antelope Valley and the San Bernardino County line. Health officials have issued smoke advisories. 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
17: The Pentagon is releasing new footage of a mysterious star-shaped object. Fox's Madeline Rivera is the latest.
23: One of the videos was captured just last year by the U.S. Pacific Command. The footage was taken on January 1st over the Yellow Sea, and it shows an unidentified object that looks like a six-point star. President Trump has demanded transparency regarding unidentified flying objects, aerial phenomena, and alien life, but the Pentagon

0: scheduled to open July 27th. Its debut was delayed last month amid tensions between Washington and Ottawa, with President Trump demanding greater U.S. control and compensation. Under the new agreement, the countries will share the bridge's net toll profits, and future toll changes will require U.S. approval. The roughly $4.4 billion crossing was financed entirely by Canada. Officials say the bridge should ease congestion, shorten border waits, and speed up billions of dollars in trade between the two countries. Pam Husso, Fox News.
1: At the World Cup, we're into the quarterfinals today. The semifinals begin tomorrow. Norway and England meet at 5 p.m. Later tonight, it's Argentina and Switzerland at 9 p.m. Eastern time for both of those matches. And then tomorrow, Spain plays France in a semifinals match at 3 p.m. Eastern time. I'm Daria Albinger. This is Fox News.
2: NASCAR heads to Echo Park Speedway.
3: Blaney, bottom of the racetrack. Chastain makes it three wide. He'd like to take a spot here on the backstretch.
2: It's the Quaker State 400.
4: Ross Chastain shot out of a cannon from the sixth starting spot. He has already moved up to second.
3: Here comes Larson, just like I said. 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He's going to pull it off in three. He'll try it in two. Barely squeezes ahead of Hamlin.
2: The Quaker State 400, Sunday, July 12th at 5 p.m.
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6: A heat advisory remains in effect. An extreme heat warning begins at 8 a.m. tomorrow. Bright sunshine expected this afternoon, with daytime highs approaching 92. Southerly winds 8 to 15 miles per hour. Clear skies again tonight. Lows level off around 72. That's your forecast. I'm weatherology meteorologist Paul Trombley. Get the latest weather updates online at minnesotadailyweather.com. Currently, it's 90 degrees.
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8: And we do want to welcome you to the CNC Auto Show. I'm Eric Clements, here with co-host Jamie Bridges.
9: Good morning.
8: And Charles Davis.
10: I'm here.
8: And David Clark.
11: All right.
8: And Trip Clark.
9: Trip is ready to go.
8: We are here to talk about cars, but actually today's a special day. This is our 4th of July week, Cars and America show. We have American flag. We have American PowerPoint or MP4, whatever it is playing. We have our CNC Auto Show America flag behind us, and we are here to talk about America and cars. And I'll tell you, we're all proud to bring you this show, and we're proud to be American. We're so blessed to be able to live in this beautiful country that we have here. Wow.
10: You're not wrong.
8: Yeah.
10: Pretty good here.
11: Yeah. It's really good.
8: Yeah, this is a great time of year. And we appreciate all of you tuning in. It's kind of awesome that you listen to us. And
10: yeah, we love them all.
8: Tune in. We do. Every single one of them. We've even got our little guns here today to play.
11: America.
8: Yeah, we have Nerf guns that we play with during the break just to have a good time. Jamie don't have one, so she's going to be in bad shape.
9: Yeah, it looks yeah. Like it.
8: Jamie, all right.
9: I'll have to figure out something.
8: Give her one to say thank you for tuning in. And if you want to sit at the table with us, you can just go to ccautoshow.com or you can go to facebook.com/ccautoshow. Watch us that way, and, well, join us that way, actually. But there's another thing you can do to join the show. You can dial 800-224-9090. That's on any Saturday morning, 8:05 to 10 Eastern time, and you can ask your automotive question, or if you just got a comment you want to throw in there, a tip for everybody, you can do that, too.
10: Or just say hi.
11: Yeah, just call and say hey.
10: Hi, yeah.
8: Yeah, we're here to talk about cars because we love cars.
10: Cars, oh, yeah. Love them. Yeah. That's why we're all here.
11: Trucks.
10: That's what brought us all together.
11: To talk about anything. Right?
10: Yeah.
8: And to kick things off a little bit, I'm going to go ahead and throw a tech tip quiz out.
11: Ooh,
8: there.
11: How's that?
10: Yeah. All right.
8: All right. When was the first Continental assembled? If you know the answer, give us a call, 800-224-9090. Continental's a beautiful vehicle.
10: Yeah, oh, Lincoln.
9: I was trying to
11: figure out
9: what.
11: You were talking about tires?
10: Yeah. Well, it could have gone either way, but when he said assembled, I put it together.
8: When was the first Continental assembled? So if you know the answer to that, call us. And let's start out with a thing that I recommend a lot of people do before they go on their 4th of July trip or holiday trip, whatever they're doing. And that's to have the car inspected.
10: Yeah.
8: Or either inspect it yourself. You can do either one. Some

0: was able to get out and check the main basic things themselves. Other times, people can take it to their favorite auto shop that they know and trust and let them look it over.
1: The benefit of taking it to somebody that you trust is they have a lift.
2: Yeah.
1: You know, when you're doing a pre-trip in your driveway, just checking your fluids and your tire pressures, that's
3: Jamie's
1: she got low.
2: I was trying to adjust
3: the
2: chair.
3: The lift down on your
2: and
3: seat.
2: It moved down a lot faster than I was expecting it to.
0: You look like a midget.
2: I'm going to have to move it back up a little bit.
1: But when you take it to your favorite place, they're going to put it on the lift. They're going to look for rust, damage, all the stuff you can't see in your driveway, and all things you want to know before you take off for your holiday weekend. Because nothing will ruin it faster than
3: having a broken car
1: on the side of the road.
3: Ball joint come out or your axle breaks off.
1: Something.
3: Just something you're not even looking for that puts you on the side of the road. And then who do you call? Hopefully you got a good tow service, you know.
0: And that's some of the main things you want to look at. You want to look closely at your tires. Are they worn out, basically? Do they look like they have enough air? Or better yet, go ahead and pull that gauge out. Check the tire pressure. If you're doing it yourself, if you're doing it somewhere else, they'll check your tire pressure. All the fluid levels. You don't want to take off on a trip and find out your oil was very low and you have major engine damage or your transmission fluid low or your brake fluid was low, something like that. Just let them check all the fluids.
1: Especially this time of year, people don't think about it, but coolant.
3: Absolutely.
0: All big
1: and
0: deal.
1: Coolant condition.
3: Yeah.
1: Not just the level, but the condition of the coolant.
0: Yeah.
1: Because if it's got too much water in it, it won't work. You know what I mean? If it's broke down too far, it's not going to work. It's going to overheat.
3: Right.
1: So that's an important reason to take it to somebody you trust sometimes.
0: I don't know if that's still the case, but there was a time to where cooling system issues was one of the major reasons people would break down on the road.
2: Yeah.
0: And I think batteries and cooling systems are right up there at the top of things that happen.
1: I would say that's probably the top of the list. And then you get tires.
3: Make sure you have your backups in the car with you, since you got your extra batteries. Got to charge that phone.
1: Yeah.
3: If something happens,
0: that's a good idea to have a few things for an emergency type situation.
3: If something does happen, because you never know whether you're going to have service, what's going to happen, whether you lose power to the car, and you got to have some kind of power.
1: That's actually something I just bought for the adventure bike. It's a pretty cool little thing. It's a battery backup, so you can charge your phone and everything, and a mini air compressor. So if I've got to change a tire on the trail, not only can I, or if I'm broke down on the side of the road and my phone's dead, I'll actually have a way to charge it and a way to inflate my tire if I need to. It's a pretty cool little box.
0: Advance Auto Parts, they got a lot of things
1: actually,
0: like that.
1: Like the battery
0: charger or the jump starter and things like that.
3: So everybody should know Charles is the outdoor expert. He seems to go everywhere on the road. I hear him running hundreds of miles.
1: We rode like 450 miles last weekend.
0: Yeah. On a motorcycle.
1: On adventure bikes, yeah. Some dirt, some pavement.
0: That's a lot of riding.
1: We rode from 6:30 in the morning till 7 at night.
3: And just know, you don't have to be completely fit to do this, do you, Charles?
1: No. Well, if round is a shape, I'm in it.
3: What we were talking about earlier this week, he said, you know, I rode with this guy, and he's a professional. He's like, and I'm out here riding with him, and, man, I was getting tired, but I just had to grind through it. And I'm like, there you go, man. That's what I'm talking about.
1: Well, it's motivating because, like I said, I mean, Michael's a pro enduro cross rider.
3: Yeah.
1: So when he gets on his Tenere and starts rallying, it's like, well, I mean, I'm not going to be the slow guy.
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0: Y'all ready for the calls?
3: Yeah, let's go.
0: All right, we'll go to the caller. And we have James. James, welcome to the CNC Auto Show. And what can we help with?
5: Well, I need to help y'all get a bigger table.
0: Yes, we're getting there.
1: The family's growing.
2: It is.
0: Yeah, we do.
3: Too much room here, bud.
2: Poor trip.
5: Maybe you got a couple leaves someplace you can slide in there. But anyway, I got a little news thing I heard on the week's broadcast previously about the rental car industry, and I take a stab at the tech tip quiz. And
0: absolutely.
5: Whichever order
0: we are ready.
5: You all choose.
0: Okay, which one you first? Doing first, James?
5: It's up to you.
0: Let's go with the other part. And we got about a minute and a half. So let's go with the part having to do with the...
3: you said rental cars?
0: The rental cars, yes.
5: Okay. Well, that you're going to want to look at, too, afterwards. Hertz is turning to AI for rental car inspections over apparently some backlash over fees and so forth. They've rolled it out in a few places where the car goes through a similar to what you'd go through at an airport for scanning, but they scan the car now, and they can really do a detailed inspection of the car. But the important thing from my experience will be is you're going to want the previous inspection just to make sure that everything that's really wrong with the car you get to look at before you drive away, because I've rented a few cars, and I've gone around there and just about worn the tip off the pencil that they have, marking off all the things that are wrong with it. So this is going to look at it real close now. Again, it's Hertz. You can look at it, a little quick search on the web, and maybe when we get back from your break, you can have a chance to look at it yourselves, and then we'll do the tech tip quiz.
3: Yeah, I saw that. It's like a tunnel that it drives through. So, and you drive right through it, and the lasers come up. So they had something like that for a while, or still out. So if you have hail damage on your car, you see this a lot in areas where you see a lot of hailstorms, they can actually drive these cars through there, and it'll actually start to measure and count all the dents on the panels. Wow. And so it gives them an idea of, you know, what to do there. So
0: there's no doubt that AI is going to play a large part in auto repair and collision repair.
1: They've had it in the trucking industry for a while, so that's like a lot of way stations have those scanners where the trucks
2: Well, that's what this looks like. Yeah, it's an X-ray or something like that.
1: Yeah.
0: All right. We are going to go to a break. I'm Eric Clements here with Jamie Bridges, Charles Davis, David Clark, and Trip Clark. And we are live at the studio today celebrating Independence Day. If you want to join us, give us a call, 800-224-9090. And we will be right back with more of James answering the Tech Tip Quiz very shortly.
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17: A heat advisory remains in effect. An extreme heat warning begins at 8 a.m. tomorrow. Bright sunshine expected this afternoon with daytime highs approaching 92. Southerly winds 8 to 15 miles per hour. Clear skies again tonight. Lows level off around 72. That's your forecast. I'm weatherology meteorologist Paul Trombley. Get the latest weather updates online at minnesotadailyweather.com. Currently, it's 90 degrees.
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0: Show. I'm Aaron Clements here with Charles Davis, Jamie Bridges, David Clark, Trip Clark, and we have James on the line with us. And James has gave us some great information having to do with rental cars,
1: how
0: they scan these vehicles when they're coming through.
1: Jamie pulled it up, and it
2: it is weird looking.
1: Yeah.
2: It looks like the DOT scanner.
1: Yeah.
0: Wow.
1: Which trucks have had for a while, but I mean that's.
2: Well, this one's cameras instead of X-rays.
1: That's kind of for everybody there. It's going to protect you when you're renting a car, and then it protects the rental company from unnecessary responsibility for damage. So
3: you think about when you go through a car wash now.
0: Yeah.
3: Those cameras are everywhere.
0: Yeah, they do. All the way around.
3: Yeah,
0: scan your car
3: before you go in there. So.
0: Okay, we got James here. James, we appreciate your tip that you gave us. And was I mistaken, or did I hear you say that you might want to answer our tech tip quiz?
4: Well, as usual, I will give you an answer. Whether or not it's the correct answer depends on Blue.
0: Well, you know what we got to do. Here we go. Hold on. Oh, no.
2: You didn't even get a word out.
0: Big mistake.
2: Poor
0: big
2: Jim.
0: Mistake. No, not that one. Here we go.
1: There's Blue.
3: I'm going to get a word out. You run these.
0: Yeah, Blue had a rough night last night, and so he don't know what to do. But he's here with us. And let me read that bad boy one time for you. When was the first Continental assembled beautiful vehicle? All right. James, all eyes are on you. When was the first Continental assembled?
4: I'm going to tie myself to the mast and presume that that reference you made to a vehicle is a red herring. Considering the theme of your show must always be considered when you're doing a tech tip quiz answer, so here comes maybe a wrong answer. I think the Continental to which you refer is the first Continental Congress, which had a very interesting purpose in history, and it met and it was assembled the first time September 5th, 1774 in Philadelphia's Carpenter Hall.
0: Let's see what they say.
3: Now, where my brain went when the question came out. Like, it was really good.
1: That was detailed.
0: the first Continental was assembled in 1939. It was hand-built to be Edsel Ford's personal car. The first Continental Mark II was constructed in May of 1956. But, hold on. James, you are a winner because, however, the more important Continental Army was assembled in, I have June 75, yours is probably more correct, by the Second Continental Congress, formally established the Continental Army on June 14th, 75. And they actually, shortly after that, they appointed George Washington as the Commander-in-Chief. And he assumed field command in Cambridge, Massachusetts on July 3rd, 1775. And James, you are once again an honorary Tech Tip Quiz winner.
4: The Continental Army would therefore be the third Continental. So there was a first Continental Congress, a second Continental Congress, who then created the Continental Army. First Continental Congress was in opposition to actions taken by the king after the Boston Tea Party, and all 12 of the 13 colonies were represented. The one that was not represented in the first Continental Congress was Georgia, because Georgia was dealing with a threat on its frontier from Native American tribes and needed British military aid, so they decided not to participate.
0: I was just getting ready to say that.
1: It was on the tip of my tongue. Have you ever thought about going on Jeopardy?
0: The main thing is the things that they done back then is the reason that we have our freedom today.
3: Oh, absolutely.
4: So the real No King's Day is July 4th.
0: Yes.
4: Just for y'all to know.
1: I mean, that's valid.
4: What a way. Yes.
1: I mean, that was the last time we had a
4: king. Anyway, it's always fun. It's nice to listen in and participate. I hope you guys all have a fun time at that full table there today.
0: And we appreciate it. And we always appreciate you calling in.
4: And tell Jordan to put something new in that bag.
0: Absolutely.
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5: 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Okay, we are back with you with the CNC Auto Show, and James answered our tech tip quiz. He is a winner for today. And let's look at some of the other things that we want to talk about today. One of them has to do with fireworks. We're going to have some fireworks.
1: Yeah, we love fireworks.
5: Right.
1: Yeah.
5: Now, this one kind of shoot down the wheelhouse of both David and Charles because it's in that area. But I did have this happen one time. It was it was many years ago. It was at Augusta Mall. They had a big fireworks thing. I had a 280Z, a beautiful 280Z. I mean, that thing was light blue, five-speed transmission. It was one of those sleek-looking ones. And at the time, of course, it looked good. But went to a fireworks show, and the fireworks, after I left the next morning, I looked at my car, and it had spots all over it, and it wouldn't come out. So is it true that sometime if under certain conditions, fireworks can affect the clear coat?
3: Oh, absolutely. I mean, if you bring any kind of heat or any kind of outside element onto it, onto the clear coat, I mean, it can obviously damage it and really determine how quick you get it off, right? Like, that's the biggest thing. If you don't let it sit there, sometimes you can prevent some of that damage. But if you know, you're at nighttime, you're watching the fireworks, you're not thinking about it overnight to go look and wash your car off. Then you wake up the next morning, it's kind of set in.
5: Yeah.
3: Like you could have a problem.
5: It kind of depends on where the fireworks were, how the wind was blowing. Oh, yeah. There's so many factors involved, but you just want to be aware. But that's probably another good point to as far as making sure you keep a coat of wax on your vehicle.
3: Oh, yeah, and they've got those ceramic coatings mm-hmm. you can put on the car now. So, again, that's just going to build into that extra protection on the car.
1: Buy a little bit of time.
3: Yeah.
5: So those people that really love their vehicle, that ceramic coating is a good thing.
3: I believe so, yeah. 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
5: I'm Gary Aldinger. Congress weighing in on new military strikes on Iran as a shaky ceasefire remains in place.
6: We're basically back at a point of negotiating from a position of strength, letting the Iranians know how it's going to be. And look, we tried to allow them to behave like a normal country. It seems to be beyond them to do that. So we're moving to Plan B.
5: Tennessee Republican Senator Bill Hagerty with Fox's Larry Kudlow. In Maine, Graham Plantner's officially ended a scandal-plagued campaign for the Senate,
7: including an accusation from a former girlfriend that he sexually assaulted her, which he denies. Because he withdrew before Monday, his name will not appear on the November ballot. Democrats have until July 27th to name a replacement.
5: Fox's Kristen Goodwin, Democrats are focused on winning the seat, which is now held by Republican Senator Susan Collins. 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
14: North Country weather.
15: A heat advisory remains in effect. An extreme heat warning begins at 8 a.m. tomorrow. Bright sunshine expected this afternoon, with daytime highs approaching 92. Southerly winds 8 to 15 miles per hour. Clear skies again tonight. Lows level off around 72. That's your forecast. I'm weatherology meteorologist Paul Trombley. Get the latest weather updates online at MinnesotaDailyWeather.com. Currently, it's 90 degrees.
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0: Welcome back to the CNC Auto Show. Glad to have you here. I'm here with host Aaron Clements, Charles Davis, Jamie Bridges. What's your name? Trip Clark. And I'm David Clark. So we just left you. We were talking about fireworks and what can happen to your car if, ironically, you sit there and shoot fireworks around it. What can happen to it, right? So a lot can go wrong. And so safety is a real big key when you're looking at that. But obviously, make sure you keep your car away from there in the same capacity. You don't want those fireworks, the aftermath of it, getting onto your vehicle because it can cause some issues on there. So, Trip, we love to go shop for fireworks every year, don't we? Yeah. We go to Joe Dirt Fireworks. Everybody loves Joe Dirt Fireworks, right?
1: And you mean to tell me?
2: But you don't want a Roman candle running into the side of your vehicle.
0: You know, as a kid, I remember having Roman candle fights. You would shoot them at each other and try and, you know. But you don't do that now. Like, these kids today, they're a little softer. You don't get to do that stuff. So.
1: No, you can't. but by the same token, we weren't responsible for anything at that point.
0: We definitely were not responsible.
1: We weren't responsible for the car, the paint, the house, the bushes.
0: I remember getting those little the bombs and lighting them up, throwing them
3: in the mailbox.
0: In the storm drain.
1: Yeah. Any body of water.
0: Yeah. So,
2: Chuck, guess what we're saying is that people are going to play with fireworks. Be careful. Be very careful. Now, also tailgating. We talk a lot of people do tailgating during the time.
1: Oh, sure.
2: And of course, that has to do with vehicles. So we want to kind of point that in there. Now, when they're hauling their grills to different places, you normally have a propane tank, and you need to make sure that's strapped down.
0: Because, absolutely.
2: Propane tank, if it moves around wrong or it's, you don't want it falling out of the back of your truck.
1: That's a bomb.
3: Yeah.
1: A bomb or a missile.
2: Yeah. So I guess the main thing, just be safe. Most people know what's safe, what's not safe. Just be safe when you're doing the fireworks, when you're doing the tailgating, and when you're doing all the other things.
1: Don't keep your propane tank in the passenger compartment.
0: Yes.
1: Did you see that one in California?
0: No.
1: Where it blew the 4Runner? The guy survived. I don't know how.
3: It blew up in the cabin with him?
1: Yeah, and he was smoking.
0: Not a safe thing to be doing.
1: No, but it literally looked
2: what was he smoking? That's the question.
0: That's California.
1: Good point. I'm going to just go with something.
0: There you go.
1: But, I mean, the whole CCTV caught it. The car just implodes. I mean, it's instantaneous. He survived. I don't know how, but.
3: Just boom.
1: Yeah. Keep it out of the combustion. And if you do smoke, don't smoke propane.
0: Not a great idea.
1: No, it's terrible.
3: The other thing with the spray-on sunscreen, you know, that stuff is great, but you spray it on, it's alcohol. The carrier in it, and it's flammable, too. And then go over there and light the grill.
1: I've seen that.
3: Yeah.
1: I actually saw that happen.
3: Yeah, or light a cigarette or candle or whatever.
0: This time of year, as hot as it is, everybody's always wearing sunscreen, too. Like, you're out, right, and you're enjoying the day.
1: You should be wearing it.
0: Yeah, exactly. And then you jump in the car, and this is one thing me and my wife always talk about, is putting a towel down because that sunscreen will get on, your seat leather.
1: Oh, yeah.
0: And put those stains in there
3: about that.
0: Yeah. So on the armrest, a lot of people don't think about it. It's on your arm, and then you sit it on the armrest, and then you've left this in there.
1: Especially most of my interiors are black.
3: Yeah.
1: I have gotten so used to, since I moved down here, keep a microfiber towel for the seat and for the armrest.
3: Oh, because of the heat.
1: Oh, yeah.
2: I keep a towel on my seat all the time.
3: Oh, that's the best part of summer is getting in your car and sticking to the seat.
0: Don't know that's
1: the
0: best part.
1: You and I have a different idea of the best part of summer.
3: There's a reason all I have is cloth seats and everything. I do not. Yeah. Ow!
1: I veto that.
2: Now, the next thing that we'll mention a little bit about is pet safety. I mean, whether it's pet is watching the fireworks or in the vehicle, doing whatever, you want to take care of the pets as we go. There's things that you can do to keep pets calm.
1: Mm-hmm.
2: Now, you mentioned you had something to
1: I ordered earmuffs for my dogs this year. Uh-huh. I'm going to try that out.
3: Doggy cans.
1: Yeah, kind of. We've had other stuff that worked pretty well. There's, CBD calming agents? Yeah.
0: Dog gummies.
1: They get pretty calm, you know.
3: Or that they're not smoking while they're smoking in the car with the propane while they're on the gummies.
1: You know, dogs, they can be irresponsible. But another good thing is if there's a lot of dog people or animal people out there that just don't participate, so that keep a TV up loud, keep lights on, that'll help them kind of relax.
3: Well, they make those so they don't hear the
1: fireworks. Right, they don't see the flashing and the fireworks, and it'll kind of...
2: And if a dog's riding with you on a trip somewhere, make sure the dog is secure also.
1: Yes.
2: Because in an accident, that dog is a flying object also.
3: Yeah.
2: So not only can it harm other people in the vehicle. So consider some type of container for the dog.
1: And we actually bought Roughwear makes seat belts where it gives them some range of movement so they can lay down and sit up in the seat. But they are actually harnessed into the car.
3: Okay. Yeah, so my sister's Frenchie rides around in its little doggy car seat, and
1: we're doing seatbelts.
3: Yeah.
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2: Next thing we'll mention, this has really been something that I didn't expect that much, but I've had a lot of people mentioning things about the cross-check book. And one person actually told me that he was considering completely closing up his business because he said he kept having catastrophic issues. Every time he would try to expand the business, he would be hiring new people. And the new people would come in and didn't know the procedures very well, and then something terrible happened. And he wasn't able to keep track of that. So he bought the cross-check book. And with the cross-check book, he was able to continue to have his business. Quality control stayed in place, and he started feeling really good about things. And now he plans to expand his business. So the cross-check book it's been pretty awesome for.
1: Yeah, I'll back that up.
0: You put it in live action.
1: I put it in live action in a very busy truck collision shop, and we're at 100% turnout rate right now. Mm-hmm. We have not had anything come back,
0: and that's just in
1: 3 months, whatever it's been.
0: Yeah, when you start looking at that and the efficiency and the quality that you've improved and the customer experience that you've improved, I mean that's just.
1: The best part's been the out-the-door customer.
0: Yeah.
1: You know, mm-hmm. You give them their truck back and you walk away and you know.
3: That it's done right.
1: It's done. I can wash my hands of this.
2: With our shop, if you was to stand in this location right here, now this is a larger shop. We have like 30 to 35 bays in here. And all during the day, I need a cross-check. I need a cross-check. I need a cross-check on a waiting customer. I need this. I need this. All during the day, you'll hear the word cross-check being done. But what that does, it makes me know that I can go home feeling good, that things are taken care of. And when I see that car being pulled to the front, customer starting to get into the vehicle, I know that it's had a cross check. So I know there's not going to be any catastrophic issues there. Might be something where a customer's still not happy about something, no catastrophic issues.
3: You know, I was when I had my flat tire calamity downtown a month or so ago, and I came in here and Aaron put a new tire on my truck for me. While I was waiting on the tire, that's what I kept hearing was them coming over the radio calling for somebody to come check.
2: Mm-hmm. But that's, on a regular basis.
1: Yeah. But that's cool, though, because you built the culture. It's into your culture here.
2: It is.
1: So you could – they don't have to see Aaron to do it. right? They just, right. It's just the culture.
2: Oh, I can tell you 100% that I feel good in saying that every car that leaves has had a cross check, and that means that certain items that can cause catastrophic issues have been taken care of. So, it, without question, it's built into the culture, and the people love it. Our people love doing it because they have that sense of safety too. So,
1: well, sure, it I mean, everybody makes mistakes, but if you got somebody that just, hey man, you kind of forgot this, whatever, we'll take care of it. You know to look for it next time.
3: And you can do better. You can correct yourself.
1: Right.
3: Yeah.
1: You can address it yourself. The customer's taken care of. And it's not a big thing. You didn't have to come and sit in the boss's office and go, why didn't you tighten that bolt? Yeah. You know?
2: And it's available. It's available on Amazon.com, Barnes Noble, Kindle, and all that. But if you want it quick, you can just go to cross-check.us. That's cross-check.us. And you can go down to Book Baby and get a paperback copy right away, or you can get Kindle right away. Of course, any of those places. But I hope it's helpful for people. It's already time to take a break.
1: It's there.
2: We'll be right back with more of the CNC Auto Show.

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11: A heat advisory remains in effect. An extreme heat warning begins at 8 a.m. tomorrow. Bright sunshine expected this afternoon, with daytime highs approaching 92. Southerly winds 8 to 15 miles per hour. Clear skies again tonight, lows level off around 72. That's your forecast. I'm weatherology meteorologist Paul Trombley. Get the latest weather updates online at MinnesotaDailyWeather.com. Currently, it's 90 degrees.
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0: We're back with more of the CNC Auto Show. I'm Jamie Bridges here with Aaron Clements, Charles Davis, David Clark, and Trip Clark.
1: There you go.
0: Hey. I got them all.
2: You did good.
0: If you want to call in and participate with the show, it's 800-224-9090.
2: That's it.
0: Okay. All right. Yeah. I heard it over and over and over.
1: She's questioning
0: it
1: now.
0: Pull it out of my mind.
2: 8:05 to 10 Eastern time. You give us a call. And
0: yes,
2: we're ready.
1: Please give us a call.
0: Oh,
2: give
0: yeah.
2: us a call.
1: I'm lonely. I want somebody else to talk.
0: What's wrong with us?
1: Well, I mean.
0: It's us.
1: You talk to us every week, right? Like it's a little bit of body shaming today. That's all. I'm
2: all right. One of the things I thought it might be interesting to talk a little bit about would be the VW Beetle.
1: Ooh, I've got insight.
2: They're actually part of America. I mean, the Beetle took America by storm. And by, I'd say roughly 1972, around in that range. Actually, that was the time it was claimed a world's best-selling car. So that was I think one of the things that made it big or popular was the same thing that makes the iPhone popular. It's simple.
1: It's simple.
2: Now, of course, inside the iPhone, it's not simple. It does a lot of things. But how many buttons are on an iPhone? You got, not that many.
1: Well, I have 3 buttons on mine.
0: Yeah, they're just on the sides.
1: Just
0: that's
1: on the
0: it.
1: Side. Everything yeah. is touchscreen. So I got the new one. I've got an extra button down below for just the camera or whatever. Yeah.
2: And it works. It gets the
1: it
2: job
1: works.
2: Done.
1: Yeah.
2: And, of course, I know the Android and all the other phones do well also. But
1: there's
2: at the same
1: phone?
2: Time, I use an iPhone. That's the reason right. I mentioned that. But it works. It's yeah. simple and it works. And that's what the VW Beetle did. It accomplished its mission.
0: Do you know what year the Beetle arrived in the United States?
2: Oh, good question.
0: If you had to guess, what would it be?
2: Get one of the buzzers up there and we'll do that.
0: Oh, there.
2: No.
1: Okay.
2: My guess, 1939?
0: Yeah. Close.
1: No.
0: 53? Mm-mm. 49? 47? Are you cheating and looking
1: no,
0: at my screen?
1: I'm not.
0: It is 1949.
2: Yeah, 1949. You know, so right
0: had,
2: after World
0: it,
2: War II.
0: Yeah, if I hadn't looked it up, I would have thought mid-50s.
1: Okay,
0: but.
1: So Wolfsburg, at the end of the war, was tried to get. So when they broke everything up in Germany, they tried to give it as war reparations to like 6 different countries.
0: Oh, the Beatles?
1: Well, the Volkswagen just
0: oh,
1: factory.
0: Oh, the brand, yeah.
1: Yeah. So we got one to tear apart and analyze. The English got one. France got one. They made 6-7 of them that. They brought us prototypes, and we all looked at it and said, nah. And we gave it back to the German people. And now we have the Volkswagen Group, which is one of the biggest group.
3: Yeah.
1: Yeah, I mean, talk about blunders.
0: Uh-huh. Yeah, well, I mean.
1: All these other countries said, no. Nah, the thing nobody wants.
0: But
1: no, nobody will want that. We're not going to build
0: If we had taken on the Beetle, would it be now what it is?
1: Oh, no, we would
0: without,
1: have messed it
0: yeah,
1: up.
0: Yeah,
1: yeah. For sure.
0: So, you messed it up.
1: It'd be 60 feet long and
0: so fat.
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3: I wonder where the whole thing with punch bug come up with. Like you see a beetle and you just go into punch bug, and then you just hit whoever's in the car with.
1: I am the worst.
3: You and your sister still do that, don't you?
1: Well,
0: you don't know.
1: I'm probably the worst person for the beetle. I hate that car. I hate the car. I hate everything about
0: it. The Beetle?
1: Yes.
0: No, like
1: the, it was a scandal from the get-go.
0: Well, the classic Beetles, but when they tried to bring it back.
1: All of it. Ferdinand Porsche was a thief. The designs were stolen from a Czech guy.
0: Yeah.
1: Right? So he stole the designs because the powers to be in Germany at that time wanted something.
0: For the body or for the engine or
1: the whole
0: package?
1: The whole shebang. And so he steals this design.
0: Yeah.
1: Builds this prototype. Of course, you know, we know what happens from there. But, I mean, and then really, they're both. Ferdinand Porsche was probably the laziest automotive designer you could ever. I mean,
2: Well, what you trying to say?
1: I don't like it.
3: I don't like it. How about the van model of it?
2: We had one of those when I was a kid.
3: My wife loves it.
1: Oh, that's cool.
0: The new one, or the original one?
3: Well, the original one, obviously.
1: Are you talking about the ID
3: but
1: Buzz?
3: Like, the new one.
1: ID Buzz?
3: Yeah.
0: Yeah, no, that one kind of misses the mark a little bit. It's just not the same.
3: It's a different look to that.
0: No, well, it's anything that they had an original classic iconic version, and they bring it back. They ruin it when they bring it back.
1: I was working at Volkswagen when they started bringing out the prototypes of these things. They had some really cool – they had beach buggy prototypes that they could bring back. They had the ID Buzz. They had the Karmann Ghia. And they chose the van. Like, the Beach Buggy one was so cool.
0: Yeah. No, that would have been neat.
1: Yeah.
0: Or the Ghia.
1: Yeah, the Ghia. That was a good one, too. But
2: I remember they were very popular.
1: They were good cars. I mean, they were good cars. This is just a personal feeling of mine. But it really did give us simple, reliable, fun transportation.
2: Yeah, it gave a lot of people transportation that would not have had transportation
1: or could afford it. Yeah.
0: Well, I mean, if you had a strong bag, you can snatch that motor out and have a new one in an hour or so.
2: I did that many times. I removed a lot of VWs because I was very young, and I was trying, and I needed something to drive, and I one of the first engines I ever built was a VW. And
0: yeah,
2: I,
0: me too.
2: I built
0: so
2: it about four times before it ran, but I finally got it to run.
1: But for the same reason that everybody bought it was the same reason they wanted to build it for the military. It was completely simple. Anybody could fix it and 100% reliable.
0: Mm-hmm. Yeah.
1: So, I mean,
0: as long as you checked your oil.
1: That was all you needed to do, really. I mean, I saw a guy make a belt out of duct tape.
3: You know, we talk about this all the time, about how, you know, just hearing about stories of you know, working on the car, and you know, you're working on your cars. Like, everybody's working on these cars is younger, mm-hmm. you know, generation. And today's cars, like with what Tripp's growing up in.
1: He can't.
3: I mean, you can't work on your car that much.
1: He's not going to sit in the driveway and rebuild his engine.
3: Yeah, you're just not going to do it.
0: No, it's all in. Besides the tolerances being so tight, everything's electronically controlled. Yeah. So.
2: Now, after along with the VW, there's a lot of other things happened. After World War II, new highways and you got the higher fuel prices made import cars a lot more plentiful.
0: Yeah.
2: They started bringing a lot more in. And, of course, especially cars from Japan, but also a lot of cars from Europe, Mercedes, and just a lot of other vehicles come. And, of course, that's where we started seeing the quality from a lot of these other vehicles. And that's what made a lot of very popular. And, of course, then the 70s came, a lot of gas issues, emission issues, and it made it to where the American cars did not do as well.
1: They were behind
2: behind.
0: That's the amazing thing with adding in market diversity is that you have to be on your P's and Q's to be able to sell your product.
1: Well, and it's one of the great things about America, and it's one of the not so great things.
2: We had a hard time in the late 70s and especially the 80s and
1: because
2: early
1: we were
2: 90s.
1: So used to excess.
0: Yeah.
1: We were used to excess. We never had to worry about anything. But these smaller countries, they were always short on fuel. Fuel was always expensive.
2: Yeah.
1: They had to develop these smaller engines and fuel efficiency and we were not ready. The American car market was not ready to just be like, oh God, we don't have gas. What? No, this thing is 5 miles a gallon and people love it. Like. And I think that's, you know.
2: Well, we'll talk a lot more having to do with the cars in America when we return. And we missed a few phone calls because we did. But we will, we hopefully those either hold or call us back because it's time to close out the first hour of the CNC Auto Show. And we'll start a new one shortly. So wait right here. We'll return with a fresh new CNC Auto Show. Show shortly. Say that for you. A big thank you goes out to our excellent co-hosts, Jamie Bridges, David Clark, and Charles Davis and Tripp Davis. And
0: I mean, congratulations on your new son.
2: And I want to say thank you to our show producers, Mason Rogers and Ana Lopez. And we'll be back with a fresh new CNC Auto Show very shortly.

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1: Race through the packed streets of Pamplona, knocking down runners during the two-minute dash. I'm Carmen Roberts, and this is Fox News.

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2: A heat advisory remains in effect. An extreme heat warning begins at 8 a.m. tomorrow. A fire weather watch begins at 1 p.m. tomorrow afternoon. Clear skies tonight with lows around 72. Winds out of the south, 8 to 15 miles per hour. That's your forecast. I'm weatherology meteorologist Paul Trombley. Get the latest weather updates online at minnesotadailyweather.com. Right now, it's 90 degrees.
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5: And Charles Davis.
7: I'm here.
5: And David Clark.
8: All right.
5: And Trip Clark. And we are fired up. We're going to go straight to the phones here because we have a person that's been waiting for a while there. We're going to go over to Ron. Ron, welcome to the CNC Auto Show. And what can we help with?
9: Well, you can help by giving me the winning lottery ticket numbers for tonight.
5: We ought to be able to come up with that. Yeah, that shouldn't be a problem at all.
8: As long as you're willing to share it, Ron.
5: Yes.
9: Yeah. Oh, yeah, I'll say that now, of course.
8: Yeah.
9: Look, guys, next year, the big July the 4th, 250. Plan. Let's do some big planning. And, with all that money between you guys, y'all probably the Fortune 500 sitting at the table right now.
8: Yeah, we're just car guys, man. I mean, we're barely
5: making
8: it.
5: Oh, so we're going to have a dream here.
9: Yeah. Now, I was going to ask you, I've always admired the Volkswagen, the people's car. Mm-hmm. And I've seen some of the prices on some of these old ones, the 23 window van, those rare as hen's teeth, and they're extremely expensive. But, maybe Ferdinand did steal the plans. You know, I don't know.
8: He did.
9: But it was a, you want to have eyewitness accounts, huh?
8: I will.
9: It's just ridiculous that we don't have a Volkswagen in the 21st century. I don't know when the time period or that clock's going to tick on that hour when the average person can't afford to keep a car any longer. I mean, when you factor in the cost of the vehicle, the maintenance, the fuel, the insurance, it's getting out of the reach of the average person.
8: Mm-hmm.
9: But there's nothing in the horizon. Even Volkswagen Company themselves, you would think they would come up with another people's car. And, I don't need leather seats. I don't need carpet on the floor. A good FM, AM radio is all I need. I heard one car just advertised at one of the luxury car dealers here. This Cadillac Escalade didn't have that many miles on it. It had 19 speakers in it.
7: Only 19.
8: Well, you need all of them to hear.
5: Ron, I think what happens on these is there cars can be built that cheap. As a matter of fact, they are in other countries. China and a lot of other countries have cars $8,000, $9,000, $10,000.
6: Yeah.
5: But the problem is for them to come here and be able to pass the safety standards and emission standards that we have, there's no way to build a car that cheaply to be able to do that. So I think a lot of the emission standards and the safety concerns is what makes our cars so expensive. And I don't know if there's a lot of that may be relaxed in years to come, possibilities, but it's just the way it is.
8: Well, I mean, I think that's what Elon was trying to get to with the Tesla.
9: I just see that point.
3: I think so, but I mean, Ron's right. When was the last time we had
4: something that was affordable
3: for everybody? Yeah. I mean, it's just there's nothing.
4: Well, no.
3: Volkswagen themselves are a luxury. Almost
8: Volkswagen's a luxury.
3: Yeah, it is. Crazy, I mean, a Jetta's $40,000.
8: Yeah.
3: A Jetta.
9: Well, and two guys, you know, when that one particular Escalade I was talking about, it was used, and it was only $83,000.
8: Only $83,000.
9: You know,
8: bargain.
9: What a bargain. To spend that kind of money on a vehicle, I want to see an anti-gravity flux module on the dash. I don't want to see tires on it. I want to see this thing go through space like George Jetson did. It's ridiculous what you get for your – I mean, it's nice to have air-conditioned seats where there's cold air blowing through the fabric. we've gotten so decadent that we've forgotten that there's people out there that get up every morning at 5 o'clock to go to work. They work all day, and they come home. I mean, unless we go to New York, and maybe that new mayor's going to give you $30 for minimum wage an hour, it's not going to happen. Most people are working-class people, and you just don't have something out there that is reliable transportation that's affordable. And this whole crappage about the insurance companies, you know, here they can't sell policies across this line or that line. This is America. Open all these. That's the competition in insurance is to get lower rates, is to have plenty good competition.
8: Ron, I'm right there with you. If you want to talk about insurance companies not giving the average hardworking person a break like that, that's right up my alley. You know, I get frustrated just like anybody else when I see these billion-dollar profits, and you hear them scream, "We've had all these losses, but they made billion-dollar profits," and they still go up on your rates, right? It's like, at what point does it stop and it starts to come back down? I don't know that you ever get there. I think you see that with anything. Once they get an inflation on something, like to get somebody to reverse a price and come back down when they've already started to make that margin, it's probably just not going to happen.
4: They're not going
8: to
4: come back off of it.
8: I mean, you look at COVID, right? Look at COVID. We had nobody driving. You had some carriers out there that were given minimal rebate checks back because people weren't moving, right? But the very next year, rates just started climbing, right? One after another another. And it was all blamed on the price of vehicle, you know, costs going up so much.
4: Yeah, but they saved all this money for a whole year.
8: Exactly.
4: They collected it and then didn't pay it out.
8: Yeah. So I mean, and it's, it's a...
5: Well, Ron, we're going to put your request in for a cheap version, something like the VW that the average person can afford. And so it's in there.
9: And a year from the day, 250th anniversary, guys, get out your muskets and get out your powder. Y'all have a great safe weekend.
8: Well, we're shooting Nerf guns right now. So.
5: Thank you, Ron. Always good to hear from you. All right. Always good to hear from Ron.
8: Oh, yeah.
5: So, cheaper vehicle, that's what we're looking for.
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5: Now, I think that the closest to that, I believe, would be you get into like the Kia.
3: Mitsubishi Mirage.
5: Yeah.
4: Well, car.
3: Nissan Versa.
5: Yeah, ones like that. Yeah. They're cheaper, and they're getting better. Their quality is much better than they were.
3: I will say Kia this. Our painter at work.
8: Mitsubishi Mirage.
3: Yeah.
8: $18,000.
3: He bought a 2024 Nissan Versa with a manual transmission.
8: Now, that's something you very rarely see.
3: I just thought,
8: in
3: I thought that was
8: today.
3: Cool. You know?
5: Well, that's a theft deterrent device, too, because nobody's going to steal it.
4: Theft deterrent device 20 years ago.
5: They don't know
8: that
5: how to drive it.
8: As I go and see other shops and you talk to this younger generation coming up, is the kids that can't drive a manual drive vehicle, right? They get a car that comes in, it's a stick. Hey, I need somebody else to go move that in the shop. What are you talking about?
4: Well, I mean, half millennials can't drive it, and then millennials are coming up on 40 now. I mean, it's even worse now with the newer generation.
3: Why would you say that?
8: Yeah.
4: I know we're old.
5: I'm going to lay a tech tip quiz on the table real quick just before we go to the break. Here we go. Are we ready? Bob was in his modified 69 Chevy truck. It had air suspension and wide tires. It looked great. But as he was driving, it started getting lower and lower until he could not go any further. It took him a couple hours, but he did something that made it possible to go again. What did he do? If someone knows the answer, give us a call, and we're going to pull over to the side of the road just for a second or two, get a little gas, and then we'll be back on the road again shortly with more of the CNC Auto Show.

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11: Ross Chastain shot out of a cannon from the sixth starting spot. He has already moved up to second. 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Just like I said, he'll try to get the lead on those new tires really fast. He's going to pull it off in three. He'll try it in two. Barely squeezes ahead of Hamlin.
10: The Quaker State 400, Sunday, July 12th at 5 p.m.
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13: A heat advisory remains in effect. An extreme heat warning begins at 8 a.m. tomorrow. A fire weather watch begins at 1 p.m. tomorrow afternoon. Clear skies tonight with lows around 72. Winds out of the south, 8 to 15 miles per hour. That's your forecast. I'm weatherology meteorologist Paul Trombley. Get the latest weather updates online at minnesotadailyweather.com. Right now, it's 90 degrees.
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0: Jamie Bridges, David Clark, Chip Davis or Clark? Can't remember. One of the two. And we're talking about everything today.
1: Everything.
0: Especially
2: yeah, we are.
0: America. And I love America.
1: America.
0: It's great.
2: Yes.
0: Yes. All right. Where did we leave off?
2: Okay.
0: We left off with Ron, didn't we?
1: We left off with Ron.
2: Yeah, we left off with Ron. The next item on the agenda that we had scheduled to discuss had to do with driving in a convertible and how important it is to try to make sure that the inside of the convertible, realize that you have a lot more sunlight. What type of things should we put in the vehicle or on the interior to make sure that it don't fade? What do you think?
1: There's tons of leather conditioners.
0: Leather
3: yeah,
0: soap,
3: UV protectants. Yeah.
0: UV protectants. I know we talked about, we keep towels. I mean, I keep little microfiber towels in my car to keep, you know, off the seats and stuff.
2: Oh, you know, I'm going to bring one other thing up having to do with convertibles. People that drive convertibles need to be very careful if they're driving for long, long periods of time. And let's say that they don't have a hat on or anything on their arms.
0: Yeah.
2: Having skin issues can be a terrible thing. On the top of your head, on the arms, and things like that. So either wear a hat or put some suntan lotion on your arms if you're going to be driving in a convertible for long periods of time.
3: If you go to the beach, right, Charles?
0: Oh, yeah.
1: So my wife.
0: I still got my tan.
1: My wife always likes to tell me I give my kids the worst advice when it comes to sunscreen.
2: Uh-huh.
1: In the beginning of the summer, I tell them, you know, you have to get that base burn in first. Yeah. From there on out, it's good. My
0: you're
1: wife tells me I'm such an idiot. Every time I say that, doesn't she trip? So, but, it, you know, I've just always said
0: Michael
1: that. But it is definitely, you need to wear some sunscreen because you can't get burned up, especially in a convertible or like Charles riding a dirt bike.
0: That was just on the beach.
1: That was just on the beach.
0: Yeah, I was just on the beach. That was a wild time. That was probably not a good move on my part.
1: You were cooked at the beginning of the week, man, but this is kind of soaked in. I think you got that base burn.
0: I got the base burn. Still looks like I'm wearing a tank top if I take my shirt off, though, but.
3: Proper lobstering.
0: Yeah, that's about as far as I was willing to go on the beach.
2: There you go. All right, next item. We talk a little bit about ABS systems on vehicles. Anti-lock brake systems, been around for many, many years. And actually, here's what was crazy. I'd never seen an ABS system in my life. And when I was in the Air Force, started training on jet fighters. And this was airplanes that I was working on at the time were they were older aircraft. They were like in their 70s. At the time, and I said, wow, what is that? And they started telling us about ABS, or they called it anti-skid on aircraft. This was on the F-4 that I was on, and it said anti-skid, and if the runway was wet, they would move this little switch, and it would cut their anti-skid on, and it would make it where they could actually land, put on brakes without the wheels locking up and skidding one side or the other. And I thought that was amazing. They told us how it worked, and we went through details. And, of course, we troubleshooted every now and then if there was a problem. But then when I got out of the Air Force, some years right after that, they started having this thing called anti-lock brakes on there. And, of course, it went through this long process to where it was very complicated at first, and the computers were made out of from different companies, Kelsey Hayes, I think, and a whole bunch of others.
0: Bosch.
2: Went through processes. Bosch, yeah. So it went through these processes, and finally it got kind of perfected to where I think at first they had that, what was it, R-Wall, rear wheel
0: anti-lock
2: brake.
0: Yeah,
2: on Chevy trucks.
0: Yep. That was a big thing when that came out for
2: pickup trucks. It had a dump valve that would make it possible where the rear wheels wouldn't lock up. And so that's pretty much perfected now, and actually that's turned out to be a great system.
3: Yeah.
2: And that leads us to that being a little bit about what Ron was talking about. Why are cars so expensive now? But if you talk about a vehicle and you're putting four sensors on each wheel, the wiring to go with it, a computer, and an anti-lock brake system has to have a control valve system to where it can let off or pulsate that brake, that wheel.
0: Here's where it gets even wild. My adventure bike downstairs, that has front and rear ABS.
2: Oh, yeah.
0: My Harley's got front and rear ABS. So it's not just cars. It's on, I mean...
3: It's everything.
2: And you could bet money that system has saved a lot of lives on motorcycles. I know it saved a lot of lives on cars. And, of course, that's one of the things that the collision repair shops are faced with right now is that's one of the reasons why there's less accidents than there was. I mean, cars are safer than they were. And now with the auto braking, it's going to be a lot less.
1: Right. Yeah, I mean, all the safety features in there, obviously now, especially being able to check all these computers. And
0: I don't know, though. It just doesn't seem like it's lightened up.
1: It has. I mean, in the numbers, if you look at the numbers.
0: Like over time?
1: Yeah, if you look over the numbers, there is a decline in claims right now that we're seeing year
2: but
1: after
2: year. But the cost of each one is
1: now,
2: up.
1: The cost is going up, obviously, right. Because
0: well, obviously,
1: it's, you know.
0: The complication of all of it.
1: Right.
0: I don't know. Ever since I've gotten into this side of it, it just seems never ending.
1: Well, you're always going to see cars on the road, and that was one thing I think my stepdad told me a long time ago. Being in the auto business, you know, as a kid growing up, trying to figure out like, what are you going to do? What profession are you going to go into? And obviously, we grew up around cars and just in the automobile industry. And he said, as long as there's cars on the road, you got a job.
0: Yeah.
1: So
0: he's not wrong.
3: Yeah,
1: get
3: no,
1: in the,
3: he's not
1: get
3: wrong.
1: In the automobile business.
2: But I will say that some other things that are coming forward now is car-to-car communication. In other words, you're starting to go through a red light or someone's getting ready to run a red light. Your vehicle senses that car's doing that, and it starts braking on its own, knowing someone else, another vehicle.
1: The LIDAR in some of these cars is just as complex as what you see in the aircrafts.
0: Mm-hmm. But that's a lot where
1: reading
0: where,
1: all these codes.
0: A lot of this technology, just like Aaron said, a lot of this technology filters down.
2: From the aviation industry, a heck of a lot
0: I mean,
2: of
0: Mercedes, the S-Class has always been the first, right? The first for the ABS, first with airbags, first with pre-tensioning seatbelts, first with LIDAR, first with – it's always the first, but it's always come down from military technology. They shrink it, adapt it, put it in the S-Class, and then whatever the S-Class has, in 10 years, that's what your
3: – standard is going to be.
0: Your standard will be.
2: Of course, as far as I know, the airbag system definitely didn't come from the aircraft industry, so
0: no,
2: that was something that was a little –
0: you know,
2: little
0: I, it's
2: but,
0: some things, yeah.
2: But in the aircraft industry, what's kind of awesome now, many of the general – the Cirrus aircraft especially, but there's many other aircraft now being sold with parachutes, ballistic chutes.
3: Yeah.
2: I mean, you have an engine failure. You reach over your head, you pull this lever
3: it
2: down, and a parachute pops out,
3: there's
2: and you float to the ground.
0: There's a little, isn't there a little private jet? I can't remember what it's called, but it was
2: There's a Honda jet division, I believe, is the name of that one. And there's several other jets that have ballistic chutes on them that can bring you down. Okay, we're going to pull over for a quick break. We'll be right back with more of the CNC Auto Show.

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6: News. I'm Carmen Roberts. Iran and Middle East diplomats are holding crisis talks in Oman today after the U.S. demanded Tehran keep the Strait of Hormuz open.
7: President Trump also says that Washington has agreed to continue talks at the request of Iran. Today, Iran's foreign minister arrived in Oman to talk about traffic in the Strait of Hormuz.
6: Fox's Alex Hogan. Oman says Iran has agreed to continue negotiations aimed at reaching a deal under international law. A pretrial hearing for the man accused of killing Charlie Kirk wrapped up yesterday.
8: The main goal for prosecutors was to convince the judge that the case against 23-year-old Tyler Robinson should go to trial, though at the end of the week-long hearing, no decision from Judge Tony Graff Jr.
6: Fox's Max Gordon. Final arguments are set to take place in September, and then the judge will make a decision. 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
13: North Country weather.
14: A heat advisory remains in effect. An extreme heat warning begins at 8 a.m. tomorrow. A fire weather watch begins at 1 p.m. tomorrow afternoon. Clear skies tonight with lows around 72. Winds out of the south, 8 to 15 miles per hour. That's your forecast. I'm weatherology meteorologist Paul Trombley. Get the latest weather updates online at minnesotadailyweather.com. Right now, it's 90 degrees.
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15: We had a testimonial winner last week. Robbie actually called me at the shop to tell me a story. He has a 2008 Jeep Wrangler that he uses as a summer toy. It started idling so rough that it would cut off at the stop signs. He knew that it had to be something to do with the fuel because it sits around 5 months out of the year. He had heard me talk about the Behrman Chem tool on the show and decided to give it a shot. HEST, our high energy solvent technology, is a Behrman exclusive, incorporating the use of strong solvents as opposed to weak carriers and dilutants such as mineral spirits or kerosene. It uses HEST to quickly disperse moisture and dissolve gum, varnish, and other fuel residues from the entire fuel system, fuel tank, fuel lines, fuel injectors, valves, rings, and pistons. He poured it in with a tank of gas, and within 100 miles, it was much better. And within 200, it was great. Robbie had no idea that I was taking notes so that I could make him a testimonial winner. Robbie, your prizes will be shipped to you, and I hope that you enjoy that smooth-running Jeep and your testimonial prize package.

0: right, welcome back to the CNC Auto Show. I'm David Clark, and we're here with the rest of the crew.
1: Who are they,
0: at
1: David?
0: The table, huh?
1: Who are they?
0: So we got Aaron Clements, who is the host. We got Charles Davis. We got Jamie Bridges, and we got Trip Clark. So we are all here. We're kind of reflecting on what's going on in auto, but also celebrate 4th of July. And I think it was cool for me to kind of look back this week as we were talking about doing the show and just thinking about how much just the auto work and the auto industry and what has impacted the country. And like everybody here at this table, minus Tripp, is impacted, and he will be impacted at some point, definitely. By, just the development of the automobile. Mm-hmm. And the jobs it creates, or has created.
1: And the tertiary jobs that subsequently come from that,
0: So for
2: while
0: me,
2: we're talking, let's get our official fact checker to look up on the internet and find out exactly how much the automotive industry contributes to the
1: world
2: economy.
1: Yeah.
0: Well, I thought that it was interesting to me. Obviously in collision, just looking up insurance claims and like, when was the first automobile insurance
1: that blew me away.
0: Policy sold?
1: Actually, you know what? I think we should save that for a tech tip.
0: That should be a tech tip quiz. And who was the insurance carrier?
1: Save that for a tech tip quiz. I think that was a good one.
0: I think it's awesome to see that, awesome to hear about it. But, like you brought up, all the different sectors that threw the automobile, even with fuel, like you brought that up. Mm-hmm. Just you think about those jobs. I think about insurance, adjusters. Like, those jobs wouldn't be created if we didn't have a car. You look at the factory workers that are building those cars, the steel companies in America. Now you reflect back on what's being pushed in this new bill, the big, beautiful bill we hear about every week, right? But we were talking about the tax credit on cars made in America, which I think is great.
2: That's going to be huge
0: for
2: American vehicles.
0: I think it can be
2: vehicles.
0: Huge for the economy. I think it can be huge for, like Ron was talking earlier, about the everyday person that's struggling to buy a car. If you can write that interest off, how much does that help you?
1: And to your point, keep in mind, we're not talking about Ford, Chevrolet, Dodge.
0: And that's where my brain went automatically when I started thinking about it. It's like
1: we
0: the American cars.
1: Honda's made in America, Ohio, America's backyard. We've got Toyota with plants everywhere. Mercedes, BMW.
3: Hyundai, Kia.
1: Essentially, if it's a SUV or truck that's sold on the American market, it's pretty much built here.
3: Yeah.
1: Shy of some G-Wagons and stuff from Mercedes, but for the most part, it's all built here. That's a plethora of cars.
2: And I'd say, and I think that mixed with the fuel, because I fully believe, and of course everybody knows this, is that the whole economy is tied to the price of fuel. When the price of fuel comes down, those apples, those bananas, those things that the eggs, everything's going to go down.
1: Think about it. If it comes on a ship, ships burn diesel. Goes on a train, trains burn diesel. Then it goes on a truck.
3: Yep.
1: That truck burns diesel. You got all the tertiary delivery companies and everybody off that are coming from distribution warehouses. The amount of fuel it takes to get this coffee cup around and to Aaron. It's built into that. So every penny that the fuel goes up, this just costs CNC more.
0: Yeah. Well, you drive it back even further. You start looking at, obviously today a lot of computers build stuff. We have machines that build stuff. But in the beginning, it was people.
1: People.
0: Right? It was hardworking people that built the country to where it's at today. And I think that's a driving factor for everybody. It's like, how do we continue to drive into that? Because they're hardworking people every day, especially in automotive. I recognize every day. I mean, these guys out in the shop here in the South. If you don't have air conditioning in your shop right now, and you're out there working at 3 o'clock in the afternoon, and it's 116 degree heat index.
3: Yeah.
0: And these guys are sweating bullets, and they're not giving up, right? No, like they are working through it.
3: Yep.
0: There's appreciation for that.
1: I think the fear I have is that we spent the last 10, 15 years telling young people, now you don't need trades.
3: It's been longer than that.
1: You don't need a trade school, a doctor, a lawyer, a computer. Right. You got to go to college. You got to need a degree. You got to do computer sciences. You got to do this. You got to do that. You don't want to do a trade. A trade was looked at as failing. You know what I mean? And now look where we're going to be.
3: Yeah, because of that.
0: Oh, yeah.
1: We've got all this manufacturing coming back. We've got all this stuff that's planning to go off.
0: I mean, I know we need technicians in collision. You need technicians in heavy-duty collision. You need
2: technicians
0: in
2: automotive. And I will tell you that many of those people that listen to that, they went to school for 3, 4, 5 years and started doing something that they absolutely don't like to do.
1: And the amount of debt you're in, plus they got in debt
2: when they do it. And many of them come back and say, I would enjoy being working on cars. I would enjoy working in HVAC systems. I would enjoy the collision repair industry. Right. And they're finding out that, hey, maybe that's not a bad life to be able to repair something and enjoy repairing it.
0: It's trying to get people out now, right? Yeah. So if you think about 2020, 2021, 2022, everybody went remote. Yeah. And everybody worked at home, and nobody came outside.
1: No.
0: And now, not only did we battle, like, let's get some trades in here, but now we got everybody saying, hey, I'll just stay at home and do nothing.
1: I can't tell you how many times I hear work-life balance in an interview.
0: Yeah.
1: I'm getting, no, you work, and then
0: you have balance.
1: Your life balance is when it's over, right? Like, we work 8 to 5, Monday through Friday, like most places. So you work from 8 to 5, and then your life takes over after 5. And before 8. You know, like,
0: Those are nice hours. I got to try to figure that out.
3: I don't know how to do that either.
1: Your job, you can. But I guess my point to that was, what happened? I want the work ethic back.
0: Yeah.
1: I want the guy that comes in or woman that comes in, it wants to do a good job.
0: Well, I think it's all in passion. Like, if you love what you're doing, you want to go there every day. But if it's just a grind and you're not getting any satisfaction out of it, I don't think you want to show up. And I think that's the difficult part for a lot of folks is finding
3: their passion.
1: What they love.
2: And it may be something that they need a 4-year degree for, or a 6-year degree, or even 8-year degree. But it also might be something that involves a technical college that they can go learn a trade. But to me, that's where part of the issue is. You got the people who's been in a trade for many, many years. Let's say automotive technician. All right, that person during the COVID era, many people got out of whatever. They retired early is what it amounts to. So then they're not there to help teach these younger kids the trade and all the experience that they had at one time. So we almost lost an area of being able to train our younger people. So that's gonna come back and bite us.
1: And it's not only that, but in the last 10 years, it seems like everything's been done to kill the car guy. You know what I mean? They've taken everything fun away, choked everything down.
3: Dang safety features.
1: Well, it's not just that. It's almost like the hot rod guy has been looked down upon because we don't drive EVs and we don't. You know what I'm saying? Where's you're killing the passion by taking all this stuff away. So then
2: that's the reason we go to coffee and cars and all.
1: I know,
2: And it is.
1: It's true, but I don't know.
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2: Hey, I'm going to lay the tech tip quiz back on the table because we need an answer to our tech tip quiz. Let's see what we got here. Bob was in his modified. That's what made me think of it when you were talking about those cars.
1: Yeah.
2: Bob was in his modified 69 Chevrolet truck. It had air suspension, wide tires, and it looked good. But as he was driving, it started getting lower and lower until he could not go any further. And it took him a couple hours, but he did something that made it possible to go again. What did he do? If someone knows the answer, give us a call. Oh!
3: We do have a chat. When we come back from the break, we do have a chat bubble.
2: Oh, awesome. Good shot.
1: Oh, we do.
3: Yeah.
1: Yay.
2: All right. We'll be right back with more of the CNC Auto Show.

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12: A heat advisory remains in effect. An extreme heat warning begins at 8 a.m. tomorrow. A fire weather watch begins at 1 p.m. tomorrow afternoon. Clear skies tonight with lows around 72. Winds out of the south, 8 to 15 miles per hour. That's your forecast. I'm weatherology meteorologist Paul Trombley. Get the latest weather updates online at minnesotadailyweather.com. Right now, it's 90 degrees.
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0: with the CNC Auto Show. I am Eric Clements. We are here with Jamie Bridges, Charles Davis, David Clark, and Trip Clark.
1: / Trip Davis. We have a custody battle going on right now.
0: Yeah, we do. All right. Give us a call, 800-224-9090. And if you want to ask the question, also, you can go to our chat bubble, just like somebody did. And, Jamie, what question do we have?
2: This one says, my temperature gauge keeps bouncing around. I think I may need to replace it. What can you recommend for me to...

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1: So what other breakthroughs do you think that there were in the automotive industry that was one of the bigger turning points?
2: I got one for you. What do you think the first car is that was ever laid out like we think a car is today? Steering wheel, shifter, three pedals, key. When do you think that was? When do you think that whole kind of standard came in?
1: I would say somewhere around 1890s would be my guess.
3: Was it early
4: 1900s? 1897, man.
2: Funny enough.
3: Yeah.
2: 1916 Cadillac Model 3.
3: 16?
2: Really? 1916. That was the first one to be laid out like...
4: Actually blueprinted.
3: Were the rest of them that Tiller
2: Steer
3: thing?
2: They
3: had
2: all different kinds. I mean, the Model T was... I don't know if you've ever messed with one. Extremely complicated to drive. Just to be in high gear, you had to keep your foot welded to the pedal on the floor, which I guess would be
3: yeah.
2: a clutch pedal or engagement pedal. And then you still had to steer and mess with your, you know, magneto adjustments and doing all this at 40 miles an hour, whether you want to go 40 miles an hour or not.
1: Yeah. And, you know, I bought one of those. I had one. I even had the videos of me driving it. I don't know why in the world I sold that thing. It was just, I wasn't driving it. I wasn't doing much with it. And it looked good. And drive it, and it ran.
2: So, what is that pedal? Like, cause I've driven one, and to be in, like, high gear, you have to keep your foot, like, welded down.
1: I don't remember any kind of pedal. I remember it was you had to go through a lot of stuff cranking it because you had your timing up here, and you had all this other
2: maybe
1: stuff
2: was,
1: you had to
2: maybe
1: move.
2: It was something else. I could have swore it was multi, but one of them
1: may have had. I don't know.
2: Yeah.
1: But I do know that...

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1: I was really struggling, so I texted 988.
2: I didn't know where to turn, so I reached out to 988.
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7: A heat advisory remains in effect. An extreme heat warning begins at 8 a.m. tomorrow. A fire weather watch begins at 1 p.m. tomorrow afternoon. Clear skies tonight with lows around 72. Winds out of the south, 8 to 15 miles per hour. That's your forecast. I'm weatherology meteorologist Paul Trombley. Get the latest weather updates online at minnesotadailyweather.com. Currently, it's 91 degrees.
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10: And instead, light, let that light kind of carry us, in particular through moments of darkness, that we not only act on that hope, but we inspire that hope in each other. And in particular at this moment, it is so important that we not only have hope, but that we understand that that should be a verb.
11: Okay. Anyone want to interpret that? Now, James Carville has been at the tip of the spear, basically saying the quiet part out loud. Democrats want to abolish the Electoral College. They want to pack the courts. They want D.C. They want Puerto Rico statehood. Then you've got the base that the Democrats that are elected have to, I guess, kind of appease, one of them being

0: Joy Reid. Now, listen, if you don't think this is anti-Semitic, then call and tell me. Ditching voting for Democrats altogether unless they completely abandon Israel. This is what she said.
1: The Democratic Party is as married to this Israel over everything, Israel no matter what, Israel no matter what they do, no matter how many people they kill. The Democrats are as married to that as the Republicans. And so it would take a really strong Democrat. It would take a Mamdani-style event to get a Democrat to say that they weren't getting down with that. But to me, I, going forward, cannot vote for a Democrat who does not pledge to end this relationship. This relationship needs to end. This is a nuclear-armed expansionist power. They don't need our money, and they definitely won't get my vote.
0: Then she went further, saying, nobody black that I know is really excited about the 4th of July. Quote, it is the celebration of slaveholders who freed themselves from having to pay taxes to the crown for their slave empire.
2: Because in many ways, and with apologies to my dear spicy white friends, because I know that my white brothers and sisters do love a 4th of July. It is Independence Day. Everybody's barbecuing. It's a thing. I can promise you, black folks, we will take that day off. We will barbecue because we all, but black people, that nobody black I know is really excited about the 4th of July, because it is what Frederick Douglass said it is. It is the celebration of slaveholders who freed themselves from having to pay taxes to the crown for their slave empire. And that is what it is.
0: Now, what does this mean when the only mainstream Democrat that is willing to take on this radicalism is John Fetterman? And I'm sure Democrats, when he's up for re-election, will want to primary him and push him out. But no other mainstream Democrat will ever take on this radicalism within their party. Now, for me, as somebody who's been doing this decades, I'm looking at this. These are uncharted waters in the sense that we've never been in a situation where this party is so, so loony, radical, communist, left. They won't even distance themselves from a guy that is attacking a young girl that's expressing thoughts of suicide, or calling people in his state dumb and stupid that he wants to vote for him, or attacking women victims of sexual assault, and on top of every other dumb thing that he said and done, Graham Plattner, and never mind the Nazi tattoo. But that now defines this Democratic Party. That's why I'm saying these are uncharted waters. We have known Doug Schoen for a long time. He's a friend of the program. He is a Democrat. He, I'm sure, you know, is probably looking at this and thinking, what the hell happened to my party? We talked about it with Mark Penn the other night. Doug, I've never seen anything like this. You've been polling. You've been involved in campaigns all of your adult life. Am I wrong saying these are uncharted waters?
3: No, I wish I could say you are wrong, John, but you're right. This is horrific. What Joy Reid said is, in my terms, anti-Semitic, and indeed anti-American too, because I'd like to think we've moved as a country past the era of slaveholding, and we can celebrate that we are one people, one nation under God. But the Democrats who were running, you forgot one, Dr. Hemsway in New Jersey, who had testified for the blind sheik at his trial as a character witness when he, blind sheik, tried to blow up the World Trade Center, I think in 1990 or 91. I mean, these people are beyond the pale. They're horrible. Graham Plattner, Abdul El Sayed, Tallarico. I can't tolerate it.
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9: North Country weather.
10: A heat advisory remains in effect.
9: An extreme heat warning begins at 8 a.m. tomorrow. A fire weather watch begins at 1 p.m. tomorrow afternoon. Clear skies tonight with lows around 72. Winds out of the south, 8 to 15 miles per hour. That's your forecast. I'm weatherology meteorologist Paul Trombley. Get the latest weather updates online at minnesotadailyweather.com. Currently, it's 91 degrees.
8: 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Bob writes about it. Jim talks about it. But Chuck did something about it.
10: Foreman on a big hole across the 10.
11: He's something else.
10: He's out in touchdown land.
11: He's something else, baby.
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10: Double Four,
8: Chuck Foreman.
12: Hi, everybody, and welcome to the Jim Bob Sports Jamboree, presented by TWS Remodeling and Trade Home Shoes. We have with us the superstar, Mike Morris, Vikings legend, should be in the Hall of Fame. We've debated that millions of times. Just go back to our previous episodes. But he should have a spot in Canton. Actually, both should. Long snapper, he should be there as well, in his own wing. Maybe down in the basement or somewhere.
13: I've got a class of kindergarten kids making my bust out of silly putty. So they're going to, it'll bounce. Mine will actually bounce downstairs to the basement. And they don't have a basement, though, at the Canton Hall of Fame, though.
12: Tyler Gantz, the head man at TWS Remodeling. 99% of the planet believes,
14: yeah.
12: Chuck.
14: Yeah, they do, everywhere I go.
13: Yeah.
14: I was just on my trip this weekend.
13: I believe that.
14: And I met some people, and they introduced me to Chuck Foreman Hall, and I'm like, no, man, I'm not there. What? But that's okay. I'm happy.
13: And that's the main thing. Well, is that you're happy as you see that people are blundering, though.
14: Yeah,
13: But when you see a Roger Craig go in, and I'm like, Roger Craig was the spitting image of what he started, the whole thing he started later in football. But Chuck started the whole thing, and Roger Craig benefited from that. And he's in.
14: Right.
12: Well, and here's the thing, how I

0: The video that that's the website. Well, there's a website, sportslegendsusa.com. You can also go to our YouTube page. You can watch these shows, not only if you're listening, but you can watch them there. And Chuck's video is there as well. So just hit that, subscribe, and become part of the family here, because lots of good things. Starstruck Podcast is also there. Yeah. That's always a little over the edge.
1: Maybe a little bit. Not. Okay, it is. It's very much over the edge.
2: That guy's a little edgy, you know.
1: Squirreling. Just a little bit.
0: Exactly. All right. We're a couple of weeks away from training camp, so we're digging for stuff. We're trying to find some football stuff to talk about. But this gentleman, Ryan Pagetti, P-A-G-A-N-E-T-T-I, on Twitter, has come up with research of teams that draft their first rounders. They all expect them to become the cornerstone of the franchise. So he went back from 2000 to 2021, every single first round pick who signed extensions. In other words, guys got a second contract. Mm. So I'm going to ask you guys, I haven't shown this to you, which position do you feel that was a first round pick? Which position group had the most guys get a second contract?
2: Wide receiver.
0: Wide receiver is Chuck's guess.
3: I'm going to go linebacker.
0: Linebacker is Tyler's.
1: So it's a four-year period of time, right? The rookie contract is 4 years, right?
0: 4 years, and then there's a fifth-year option. But so it's people that...
1: Quarterback.
0: Quarterback?
1: Yeah.
0: Star is the closest, but no one has hit it.
1: Okay.
0: The number one position to get re-signed to a second contract, offensive lineman.
1: Oh.
2: Yeah,
1: I didn't know that. I really didn't know that. I wouldn't have thought that. But when you think about what it takes to actually stick around for five years on one team and get re-signed because you're good enough, I guess that makes sense.
2: If an offensive lineman is good, he stays.
1: Yes, indeed.
3: Yeah, they're valuable.
2: Yeah, what's the guy's name that plays for San Francisco?
1: Trent Williams. Trent Williams, the left tackle.
2: Yeah, he's still playing. He just signed a two-year extension.
1: Wow. Yeah,
2: he's outstanding. 37.
1: He's up there.
2: But he's still beating people up.
1: Oh, my God.
2: I think he got a bad attitude.
1: He does have a bad attitude.
2: That's what I heard.
1: He's filthy rotten.
2: I heard he's rotten. I heard he might.
1: He'll take your head off.
2: He's one of those kind of guys you look at in the locker room and say, well, maybe not. What was that guy? Remember that? What's his name? I heard about him. I never played with him. His name was Lonnie Warwick.
0: Oh, yeah.
1: Lonnie Warwick.
2: The story about him when I got here was like, hey, man, be happy he's gone. I'm like, why? He said, hey, trust me. He was off. He was on a whole different planet.
1: Yeah. Wow.
2: That's how crazy he was.
1: Jeez.
3: You think about in the trenches, though, if you're psychotic, that's probably a good thing. Right?
1: Yeah.
3: Don't feel pain. Just want to kill the guy across from you.
1: Yeah. Trent Williams is just.
2: Yeah, but I heard that Trent Williams dude is all. He's a whole different breed.
1: If you watch him play, he's got the quickest feet for a guy that enormous. Yeah. He's absolutely enormous, but he's got athletic feet like.
2: Right.
1: You know, a guard in basketball. He's slick. He's slick.
2: They signed him to a two-year extension. Yeah, that's 37.
0: That's astonishing.
1: Yeah.
0: But again, that's what you guys always bring up, Chuck. You win games. Mike brings it up all the time. You win games with a line.
1: That's why
0: when these teams are drafting these guys, they're hoping that they stick. Mm-hmm. Because if you don't, you're running around doing other things, trying to patch it together. Second position that has gotten second contracts, quarterbacks, 44.6%.
1: Wow.
0: Offensive linemen were 50%.
1: Jeez.
3: Wow.
0: Off-ball linebackers, 42%. Tight ends, 40%. Inside linebackers, 37. Running backs, 31.4. Cornerbacks, 30.7. Wide receivers, only 30%.
2: Wow.
1: Incredible.
0: So it's kind of interesting that those guys get shifted around.
2: Yeah, but they get the biggest money.
0: Maybe that's why they don't get a second contract with their team, is because they're worth too much and they end up going out in free agency. And the one other stat that Ryan had here that I got to buzz back here to find for you guys is second and 10 after a first down incompletion. He went through all the teams, what they did on a second and 10 situation, and The team last season that was the worst was the Titans. The Vikings were second worst. They only threw the ball 13% of the time. So it's crazy. The best team, Tampa Bay, followed by the Colts and the Rams.
3: That's just crazy.
1: Colts and Rams. Does that mean you have a really great first down execution? Do you have
0: no? These are times where you're stuck, where you've gotten nothing. So it was a second and 10.
1: Got it.
3: Yeah.
0: Which I almost think becomes the most important down. Like everybody says, obviously third down is the most important. You got to get the first down.
1: Sure. Yeah.
0: First down, you get it to a manageable situation. But if you can get that second down to a manageable situation, I think that's almost more critical than the other two. Chuck?
2: I guess I wouldn't disagree. If you got a first and second down, you get some. Yeah, that could work.
0: Yeah, because you're sitting at, as long as you get third down manageable, whether it takes you one down to get there or two.
2: Yeah, that's a good
3: way to get something.
1: It sets up the question sets up like whatever happened on first down to us led us to a better number that we could choose anything we wanted to by the time we were second down, which means we ran most of the time because it was second and short. But that wasn't the question. It was when you come up zero on first down.
0: Correct.
1: What are you doing? Yeah. Okay, so that to me means that's got to be at least 50-50. You got to keep them guessing. I mean, you've got to keep them guessing on second. You got a third to rebound from that anyway, whatever happens.
3: Yeah,
1: but yeah, so that's crazy.
3: This is terrible to me on so many levels.
1: As the fans. I mean, speaking, that's terrible.
3: Like, not only are you telling the other defensive coordinator exactly what you're going to do.
1: Correct.
3: They stack the box. You get shut down. Now it's third and 11, right? Like, and you don't trust your quarterback 90% of the time to not throw it. Yeah. Just a dog and dip. 4-yard pass.
1: 87% of the time we're going to run. Oh, good.
3: This sucks not only just about our players, but also our coaching staff. Like,
1: that's bad.
3: Take the interception. Just you might get one. You might get one completion.
1: Put the ball up.
3: 90% of the time.
0: So here's what Ryan pointed out. Okay, the Colts were number one at 92% of the time they passed on second and 10. Okay, and then McVay was second at 87.7%. Then come the Vikings. 13.9% of the time. The Vikings 2025 pass rate is the lowest in at least the last 15 seasons of the National Football League, according to this guy who did the research, Ryan Pagnetti. So we thank him for that, although I don't know if we really want to be thankful for that kind of information.
1: Thanks for making us aware of what's going on around here.
2: And now we understand.
1: Yeah.
0: So does that tell you that O'Connell had no faith in his quarterbacks?
3: Yes.
2: Obviously. He didn't have much in him.
0: I mean, that's stunning. All right, we've got a lot to get to, but before we do that, you know what you need? You need something more reliable than the Vikings were on second and 10. And so you'd go to a dealership that could give you a vehicle that can get you that first down and more. And where would that be, Mike?
1: Dodge of Burnsville, Cliff Road, 35W in Burnsville. There it is. Stop on by, say hi to Mark or Adam Saba, and they will work a great deal for you. No matter what you bring in, they'll make you a great trade. They'll help you find it right away.

0: the king of rams. So we wound up looking for a ram truck. And the Chargers and the Hellcats and the Red Eye and everything else. But stop off and say Mark or Adam Seva and just let them know the superstar Mike Morris will just stop by.
1: And you know, Purple could go to a youth camp.
0: They could.
1: How to run a play on 2nd and 10. That may help them.
0: What quarterback can't run a running play on 2nd and 10? Right. Yeah, well, that's what we're good at, apparently. Yeah, Kevin Tafe up in the west central part of the state, Alexandria.
2: Well, the camp.
0: Yeah, but yeah, it must have been a good one.
2: Yeah, he does.
0: A demon. Yeah. I think he's got one of the Dodge Demons.
2: Oh, okay. Yeah, he's got a. Yeah, yeah, I saw him 2 days. He had a different one every day.
0: Yeah, he does.
2: Right.
0: He's a big time farmer. So he's got, and he's got other stuff he's dabbling with too, all the time to help out the farmers up there. But now the football clinics and whatnot. And he has a really nice package for the parents to join in on to get into a either a golf outing or some time out on the boat and a fishing trip and whatnot while the kids are in practice. So right. It's for the rural kids up there that can't get in down at the city level. So, Kevin Tafe, thank you very much for being a part of the Starstruck podcast and the Jim Bob Sports Jamboree.
1: 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The Jim Bob Sports Jamboree presented by TWS Remodeling and Trade Home Shoes.
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5: 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Side by side, the first three rows.
6: Nose to nose, door to door for the lead. Austin Hill with a little advantage.
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8: 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Last year, it was Nick Sanchez, and back in the spring, Sheldon Creed celebrated in victory lane. 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
15: 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We've got a field of 38 cars. Sam Mayer is on the pole. Sheldon Creed going to try to go back-to-back, winning both races here just outside of Atlanta. We've got three talented pit reporters who are going to take the reins of the show here in just a minute. 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That's Napa know-how. Our pit reporters tonight, Andrew Kirlin, David Stiles, and the man we start with, Atlanta's own Doug Turnbull.
16: Good to be here, my home track, and good to be with a driver that's part of Viking Motorsports, one of the big upstart stories of 2026 at Parker Retzlaff. Here you are, lodged ninth in the points, a decent cushion to the cut line, and you finish second in the spring. So do you come in here with a little more spring in your step than maybe some other tracks, and how do you approach this evening?
17: Yeah, I mean, I think every week you kind of just got to show up level-headed and in confidence in the guys that you have behind you. So that's been all year, been confident in the guys we put together on the Funkway number 99 Chevrolet. So overall, I don't feel like we're in any different of a spot than we've been the rest of the year with confidence or feeling like any, you know, thing, just kind of trying to do our same deal every week. So going to try and, try and finish one spot better than we did in the spring.
16: And I've been top 15 finishes since Dover for Parker Retzlaff, who starts 22nd tonight. Andrew Kirlin.
18: Thank you, Doug. Standing here with Sheldon Creed, and he had a unique way of staying cool. You put a water bottle in your fire suit, but you're the defending winner, won earlier this year on a late race move. So how do you position yourself to be able to go back-to-back here?
19: I think similar to what we did in the spring is just try to be up there all night. Obviously, when we come down to those following or those closing laps, just being in the top two to three cars, you really, I think, want to be the leader. If you can't be the leader, then, yeah, being second or third is going to give you your best opportunity. So I feel pretty good about our Ollie's Good Stuff Cheap Chevrolet and qualified six. So we'll see how it drives this first run and go from there. We'll see what happens.
18: David, that's Sheldon Creed, and I think it's pretty safe to say never hurts to be in the lead.
20: Yeah, it doesn't, and I'm down here with Sammy Smith. Sammy, what does it take to be successful here at Echo Park?
21: Obviously have to have a good handling race car, have to have speed, and obviously with it being hot here, it's going to be all about staying out front and staying out of trouble. I think we've got a really fast Allstate Chevrolet, and I'm looking forward to getting out there today.
20: That's Sammy Smith. He'll roll off in the fifth position. Doug Turnbull, over to you.
16: And here with Brandon Jones, who's talking shop with Jeremy Clements, two veterans of this O'Reilly series. Brandon, I remember when not too long ago it seemed you weren't a veteran, but winner last week. How did it feel, A, to get that big win, and secondly, to come to your home track right after it?
22: Yeah, me and Jeremy just talking about moments that happened last week throughout the day, but it was so awesome, man. I mean, we have been trying so hard to get better at these restarts and these late race, high-pressure situations that we were thrown into at Chicago, and there was a few that didn't go our way, but there was one at the very end that obviously did go our way, so that was really, really awesome. Super big for all of us at Menards and Joe Gibbs Racing, but we come home today, this weekend. I'm trying so hard to get a win at this racetrack. I've always wanted to get a hometown win checked off my list. Get a really good Toyota Supra, I think, today to go do it. Turtle Wax on the hood as well. We got some guests from then this weekend. So wouldn't be a better way to go knock it off the park. The last time I had Turtle Wax was Darlington, and we won the race. So maybe they're my good luck charm. That's who I need.
16: Hey, there you go. That's a good way to look at tackling his home track. And he out-dueled Chase Elliott a week ago to win. Brandon Jones, Andrew Kirlin, starts 12th.
18: Thank you, Doug. I'm with someone who's making his 17th career start, but your first start here at Echo Park Speedway. So where is your head at going into tonight?
23: Yeah, this place is obviously different. It's
19: like a super speedway, but it's also a mile and a half. So we're going to be on the hammer tonight. It's going to be super slick, super hot today. So looking forward to what that's going to bring. I don't really know. I've only watched videos, and I was here at the beginning of the year watching Gio drive my car. So looking forward to today. Hopefully just have a clean, smooth race. There's a fine line of being aggressive and too aggressive. So just going to try to find somewhere in the middle.
20: That's Brent Cruz, who will be rolling off in the seventh position, David Stiles.
0: Over here with Carson Quapel in the Bass Pro colors. Carson, it's been 11 weeks. You've been in the different car every week, but now you're in the one car for the rest of the season. What does it take to be successful and make sure you guys make a good push into the playoffs?
1: Yeah, I feel like it starts right here. Obviously, we need to go out and have a strong run. We start second, so I think we can score some stage points today and hopefully, ideally, come out with a win. So we're not super far out of my goal of third to fifth, and I think it's really doable if we just have a good couple of weeks and we win some races or just have really good days. So just going to try to do the best we can to stay out of trouble today. Obviously, we have a fast car, so I think if we keep it up front, we can be in the top three all day. So just can't thank everyone enough on this Bass Pro Shop Chevrolet. Rodney and the whole team brought me a really good car. Just hopefully it can handle good.
0: That's your outside pole sitter, Carson Quapel. Doug Turnbull, who do you have?
2: Hey, with a driver on the outside of row four, Raja Karuth, who had a solid top 10 in the spring. But I know, Raja, you learned some lessons since then about when to go for it and when not. So how do you balance I want to win with I also need to do well on the points to make these playoffs?
23: Yeah, I think, you know, trusting my instincts, right, but still having some common sense, right, and there's times to make maybe a high-risk, high-reward move, and then there's also times where you can take yourself out of it, take yourself out of the game by doing it too early. So I think my HendrickCars.com Chevy is super, super fast. I'm excited to see how it races. Like you mentioned, we were super strong in the spring, and then Hendrick engines had a lot of power too. So hopefully we can put it all together tonight, and huge thanks to Mr. H and Miss Linda and everybody at the Hendrick Automotive Group, same with JR Motorsports. And this is another, I guess, home race for me with a lot of family and stuff nearby. So hopefully I can make up for Dover and put it all together tonight.
2: He's got the same car from Dover. Raja Karuth told me earlier there, and he starts again 8 tonight. I believe we got Andrew Curlin next.
20: Justin Allgaier just told me this is my kind of weather right here. It's hot and it's humid. Why does this play to your strength?
24: I wish I knew, but really I'm so proud of everybody at Junior Motorsports. You know, our Jarrett Logistics Chevrolet didn't qualify exactly where we wanted to, but we came here with the idea of we knew it was going to be hot, we knew it was going to be slick, make sure our race car was the best race car we could have on the long run. And I feel like, you know, we made the right decision, especially as hot as it is right now. But, you know, it's I love this place. I love coming here now. I used to not like it. We've made our race cars way better, and now I really enjoy coming here. So I'm excited to tackle the challenge tonight. It's been kind of a rough week. We lost one of the Round Canopy Parachute team members, Bill Markham. He was a good friend of our teams and somebody that, you know, was a big supporter of the racing. And so that was tough. And then we had another death in our group yesterday. And so thoughts and prayers with those. They know who they are. You know, our thoughts and prayers go out with them as well. And just been a tough week. So, that, you know, Victory Lane cures a lot of ailments. So we'd love to be able to go do that tonight and go have some fun.
20: Doug Turnbull, Justin Allgaier, he's racing for something bigger than himself tonight.
2: Hey, for sure, and it's sweet to hear that. And also, it's got to feel on the other end of the spectrum pretty great, Sam Mayer, to have won the pole for this race like you've done before here. I believe in the spring it was. Sam, I know you're trying to get the monkey off your back here. What does it take this evening, and how are you feeling going into the race?
19: Yeah, I mean, obviously, we want to finish where we start today here tonight. So, yeah, just super proud of everyone here at Haas Factory Team. They've done a really good job at these speedway-type tracks and putting together a really fast Autobahn Shelby for me. So, yeah, I just got to go out there and just run my race at this point. Just make sure we try to get a couple points and in the stages and finish up front. I think the car is good enough to be able to run for the win, obviously. It's just a matter of seeing how the balance kind of changes throughout the race.
2: Hey, Sam Mayer's going to start first here. We're going to catch up a little later with Nick Sanchez. He's just walking across the stage right now to be introduced to the crowd. I believe Andrew Curland is up next here with another fast Toyota.
20: I'm exactly right. I'm with Taylor Gray, who's part of that Joe Gibbs Racing family. So how do you find your teammates out here in such a difficult racetrack?
19: Yeah, it's tough, honestly. Just kind of have to navigate your own race, honestly. And if you find yourself in a position where, you know, you're surrounded by your teammates, then you're in a little more of a safe spot, right? You know they're not going to try to do anything you know, out of their way to kind of screw you over and things like that. So you feel a little more safe whenever you're around them, whether they're behind you or anything like that. So honestly, just have to navigate our race, kind of play it out. Really proud of everyone at Joe Gibbs Racing. Feel like we have a pretty good operation there at GR Supra. Just have to, again, just navigate a race, have a clean one, and be there at the end.
18: All right, well, David Stiles, that was Taylor Gray. It's all about navigating your way to the front.
20: Well, someone will have to navigate their way into the playoff situation or chase situation is William Swalich. He's currently in the 13th spot, looking to get back into that top 12. What does that mean for your race here tonight at Echo Park Speedway?
3: Yeah, I mean, we definitely have the speed to do that. We haven't had the best finishes here in the past, but this car has a little something extra in it. I mean, obviously, our best qualifying effort that the 18 team has had here all four or five times that we've raced here. So we've got that going for us, and our Sound Gear GR Supra is ready to roll tonight.
20: That's the fourth-place starter, the JGR Toyota of the William Swalich driver. We'll have more of the pre-race show coming up after a break here on the Performance Racing Network.
4: 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The voice of his spotter carving a path through the pack. 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So how does Chase Briscoe win? 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
15: 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My name is Brad Gilley. You've already met our Napa Auto Parts Pit reporters, David Stiles, Andrew Curlin, and Doug Turnbull. We have Mark Janes and Pat Patterson who will call the action from the turns. And as we come into this race weekend, Nick, and look at some of the storylines, I want to talk about one that we talked about with our pit reporters, and that's Carson Quapel. The last time Carson Quapel was in the same car 2 weeks in a row was race numbers 10 and 11, Kansas and Talladega. He's the primary driver of the number one at Junior Motorsports. But because other drivers like Connor Zilich have driven that car, he has either driven also the number 9 with Philip Bell as a crew chief or the number 91 with Mario Goslin as a crew chief. And he has just bounced back and forth week after week after week. And I talked to him earlier this week, and he said one of the harder things in communicating with different crew chiefs is that you don't have momentum that you build. You don't have that sort of week to week. But now he's going to be with Rodney Childers in the number one car the rest of the year.
25: And despite all those challenges, Brad's still seventh in points. And while he's still looking for that very first win, it feels like it's coming. Certainly had a good qualifying run earlier today. He's going to start on the outside of the front row. When you try to look for a favorite, though, at Echo Park Speedway, there is one name that certainly rises to the top, and that is Austin Hill. Five wins over the last handful of years here at the Echo Park Speedway, and if he gets one tonight, he'll move past Kevin Harvick for the most Echo Park Speedway Atlanta wins in in NASCAR O'Reilly Auto Parts Series history. So this has been a phenomenal racetrack for Austin Hill, and not just Echo Park Speedway, but the drafting tracks as a whole, Brett. He's got 11 wins, including Daytona, Talladega, and here in Atlanta. Austin Hill has a phenomenal race car. He's going to start in the 11th position. He's going to be a guy we're going to have to track all night long.
8: I agree, and those 11 wins on drafting tracks, a record in the series as well. Well, let's take a look at Joe Gibbs Racing. They were in Victory Lane last week. Brandon Jones, a great win for him. Last year, he made two trips to Victory Lane. Brandon Jones comfortably in the chase standings. But there are three other Joe Gibbs drivers who are not as comfortable. In fact, we even had a little entanglement with a couple of them last weekend at Chicagoland Speedway. But right now, Taylor Gray is 11th in the standings. He sits 52 points above the cut line. Brent Cruz, who did miss five races this year, waiting on his 18th birthday, he's on the bubble, 12th at plus 44. And William Sawalich, who won at Rockingham Speedway, sits minus 44 to the cut line with just a handful of races to go in the regular season for the O'Reilly Auto Parts Series. Three Joe Gibbs drivers right now racing for those two final spots.
25: Yeah, not sure that there's going to be a place for all of them unless somebody else falls out ahead of them. And it's been interesting, kind of a roller coaster year for some of those drivers. We thought, well, that first win for Brent Cruz, it's going to come. I mean, he looked like he was on track for it very early in the season. That hasn't happened. We've seen Brandon Jones. He might be peaking at the right time. And then you mentioned William Sawalich. Over the last four races, he has blown 86 points in terms of the cut line. So we talk so much about how Tyler Reddick has gone through a rough summer stretch on the Cup side. William Sawalich, after winning that Rockingham race, Brad, the wheels have kind of fallen off. He's looking to find a little momentum here at Echo Park Speedway.
8: Nick, this race tonight is a total of 165 laps to make the 250 miles of the Focus Telt 250. And since the reconfiguration, when it comes to caution flags and lead changes, we have seen a lot of both. You can't win this race on the first lap, but you can definitely lose it.
25: And we saw in the spring, it didn't take long. Lap number five, Corey Day got into Ryan Sieg. It triggered a multi-car accident here on the front straightaway. Those are the kind of things you want to avoid. And the other thing to point out, it is warm tonight. Right now, 88 degrees, feels like 93. Sure, the sun is going to set, but this racetrack is going to be very, very slick. Plenty more pre-race coverage coming your way as we get you set for the Focus Health 250 from the Echo Park Speedway just outside of Atlanta.
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8: Welcome back to Echo Park Speedway here in Hampton, Georgia, as we get set to run the Focused Health 250 with the NASCAR O'Reilly Auto Parts Series. You've already heard from some of the starting lineup with our Napa Auto Parts pit reporters. Now let's get a preview of some of the other storylines happening trackside, and we're going to start things off with David Stiles.
20: It's no secret that Austin Hill is the belle of the ball when it comes to drafting tracks. However, over the last six Super Speedway-style races in the NASCAR O'Reilly Auto Parts Series, we have three drivers cashing in their first-ever career wins, and two of them have been right here at Echo Park Speedway. That leaves us to ponder, you know, what will this trend continue? And who is it going to be? And I think it could be Brent Cruz, as he's had three runner-up finishes, and one of them being at Talladega, where he didn't ever turn a lap before until he went there and raced it. I talked to Brent earlier, and I asked him, what makes you so good in these situations where you've never even turned a lap before? And he said, my whole career growing up, I've been put in weird positions and different situations, and he says, I've learned to adapt and just move forward. He's also been passed for the lead in four of the last 13 races. I think the trend may continue as we see Brent Cruz go to victory lane tonight, and he could be our next first-time winner. Andrew Curlin, what do you have?
18: You know, David, we talk so much about these cars, and what type do you want to bring? One that's trimmed out for speed, one that's built for handling, or even a hybrid of the two? And I'll tell you one thing, Jesse Love certainly has a car built for handling. I talked to his crew chief, Danny Stockman, earlier today. He said, we've got no emphasis on our straight-line speed. This was the car we brought to Texas, Charlotte, and Pocono, all handling racetracks. Frankly, he said, I'm shocked we qualified third. He said, you know, with how humid it is outside and hot, this race is going to be a bear, and the humidity will only rise as the night goes on. And with how dominant RCR has been here, Danny Stockman Jr. said he's not so sure RCR is going to control the race like years past. He said, we led 157 laps here a few years ago. That's not happening this year. The Hendrick cars are breathing down our necks and have made huge gains on their engines and setups and have caught up to us on speed. But Stockman added, don't get me wrong, Austin Hill is still the man here, but RCR, we're going to be fighting harder than usual under the lights tonight. The drivers are going to be unapologetic and racing with their elbows up. Plus, his driver, Jesse Love, he's never won here before. Doug Turnbull, I know he would love to change that tonight.
2: I bet he and about 38 others would like to change that. And whether they're trimmed out for speed or downforce, one interesting story on this grid is where some of the chassis for these cars came from. Keep in mind, these are a lot of these O'Reilly Series cars are old cup cars from the Gen 6 era, and there are not a lot of new parts filtering down to them. So I reached out to a few teams to ask. Junior Motorsports and Justin Allgaier, they're not running the car they ran in Atlanta in the spring because it got crashed at Chicagoland. So, surprise, they're running their Darlington car. And crew chief Andrew Overstreet told me these cars are very versatile and can be run at a lot of different size tracks. The same coda held true when I spoke to the number 88 team and driver Rajah Karuth. They're running the car that he ran so well at Dover with back in the spring, which was the same car he ran in Atlanta with when he almost won back in February. And they told me that this car also has a bunch of wins under its belt on behalf of Connor Zilich a year ago. Remember, he won 10 races for that number 88 team. Karuth told me he's a race fan, and while it's hard in some ways to get Days of Thunder Harry Hogg romantic-like with his cars, he's built a special relationship with his number 88 and thinks it could go fast this evening. And lastly, I just spoke to last year's winner Nick Sanchez, who's in a different team than he won with a year ago when he got his breakthrough July Atlanta win. And Nick Sanchez told me he has no idea where that car is. He thinks that number 48 for Big Machine Racing is at Scott Borchetta's farm. I guess all trophies come in different shapes and sizes. Tonight, Sanchez is in the number 87 with Peterson Racing.
8: All right, thank you very much. Great pit road preview. A lot of things happening down there trackside as well. Ross Chastain is joining us after qualifying top 10 for the Quaker State 400. Of course, you've had success in this race and have had opportunities to win here at Echo Park Speedway. What is this track like when it comes to running these O'Reilly Auto Parts Series cars?
1: Yeah, well, having ran the spring race here when it was a whole lot colder and we were up here shivering in the booth, I shouldn't say that because of our pit road reporters and our folks in the turns were a lot colder than us. But, yes, this is a very unique racetrack and one that these O'Reilly Series drivers, most of them have been here. A few, are newer to it. So we'll be learning a lot after only having one lap of qualifying. But this place takes my breath away. Qualifying for the Cup car, when I knew we were going to make round two, I was a little sad because I was worried about how much grip I would have.
25: Well, we look forward to your insight here over the 165 laps that make up the Focused Hell 250 here at Echo Park Speedway. Alongside Nick Yeoman, my name is Brad Gilley. As we mentioned, we'll have a couple other voices helping call the play-by-play here in Hampton, Georgia. That'll be Mark Janes on loan from the IMS Radio Network and Pat Patterson. But right now, we will go trackside with opening ceremonies here in Atlanta.
0: Ladies and gentlemen, please rise as you are able, remove your hats, and veterans render a hand salute as the Dobbins Air Reserve Base Honor Guard presents our nation's colors. Here to offer tonight's invocation, please welcome from the 25th Attack Wing at Shaw Air Force Base, South Carolina, Chaplain Gregory Dubow.
13: God, in your mercy, there is shelter from the storm. 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In the name of all that's good and holy, we pray. 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
0: 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Sam Mayer and Carson Quapple will lead the field to the green flag. Coming up, the command of fire engines here in Atlanta.
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8: The NASCAR O'Reilly Auto Parts Series returns to Echo Park Speedway, where a bit of history could be made. If Austin Hill wins tonight, it's win number 6 for him at this track, so he'll have the all-time win mark here, breaking a tie with NASCAR Hall of Famer Kevin Harvick. After Hill's most recent win in San Diego, he acknowledged he's under a lot of pressure these days, but seeing his confidence improve.
9: This gives me a lot of confidence going forward when I'm going back and forth on Saturdays and Sundays. Hasn't been easy kind of juggling both because the two cars drive so much different than the other. So it's been extremely hard on me, but it's been fun to be put the pressure that I've been put in, right? To show that even though I'm carrying a lot of weight on my shoulders right now, that I'm still task at hand, I'm mentally tough, and I'm getting the job done when it needs to be done.
8: The last two winners at Echo Park were first-timers. Sheldon Creed, back in the spring.
10: Been 4 years of trying, 137 starts, 15 second-place finishes. Yeah, obviously had a lot of good runs, but just never finished it off, never won. So to finally do that, it all worked out for us tonight.
8: And a year ago, Nick Sanchez scored his first win in the series.
0: From the grass to the checkered flag in victory lane, Nick Sanchez has picked up his first win in the NASCAR Xfinity Series. From 14th in points, he has raced his way into the playoffs. And for Big Machine Racing, the team owned by Scott Borchetta, a huge victory here at Echo Park Speedway.
11: I've been wondering when we were going to get our first. I mean, we've been so close lately, so to do it here at Atlanta, you know, this is such a great track for the team, for me. It's surreal.
8: So what's going to happen tonight? Does Hill score win number 6? Will we see another first-time winner? Or could this unpredictable track have yet more surprises in store? We're about to find out in the Focused Health 250. And you get every lap right here.